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1: Hello, I'm here, and I brought the macaroni.
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0: Beyond the Headlines continues now. I'm Camille Williams. We're playing a special feature this evening, From the Catch, a global fisheries podcast about the seafood we eat and the impact it has on our world. Now, one key way to build resilience in the face of climate change is through nature-based solutions. In the case of Jamaica, this typically means protecting mangroves, restoring wetlands, and planting native trees. The Catch podcast team, of which I was a part of, spoke with CEO of the Jamaica Environment Trust, Dr. Teresa Rodriguez Moody, and marine biologist and ecologist at the University of the West Indies, Dr. Camila Trench, about how these techniques can support and preserve existing but often degraded natural ecosystems so that they can be better equipped to face future threats. Now, here's the host, Ruxandra Guidi.
1: The Jamaica Environment Trust, or JET, was formed 35 years ago by locals who'd grown increasingly concerned about the environment. Regular beach cleanups became their thing.
2: Along Jamaica's coastlines, nature has built us a shield. When we throw things away, we forget that away is a place, and that place is often here.
1: That's Teresa Rodriguez Moody, JET's chief executive officer, calling on Jamaicans this past spring to join JET's biannual beach cleanup at Refuge Key, the largest mangrove island in Kingston Harbor. Mangroves are native to these landscapes. They grow in briny water, their tangled roots visible above the waterline.
2: Mangroves are more than bush. They play multiple functions, including reducing storm surge, preventing erosion, and protecting communities.
1: We wanted to meet Teresa.

0: whose outspoken opinion pieces I'd been reading in the daily newspaper, The Gleaner, before arriving in Jamaica. I asked her about the term we keep hearing everywhere we go, resilience.
1: You know, they love to say that Jamaicans are resilient. And we hear that term, build back better. Now, this is not going to be the first time we've heard these terms, right?
0: Both have become so commonplace. It's hard to know what resilience or building back better really mean.
1: And I think that being here after Hurricane Melissa, again, we talk about build back better, we talk about being resilient, and there is a, is it a chronic song that, oh, if I ever forget you, I think it's like, it's that song that is associated with almost all of the videos showing the devastation from Hurricane Melissa, and it speaks about resilience.
0: Let's pause here for a second. I, of course, wanted to hear the song Theresa was talking about, so I went online and found so many songs and videos about last year's Hurricane Melissa, it was overwhelming.

0: but I digress. No doubt, resilience is something we all aspire to, and it is the message of hope that people may need to hear after a natural disaster. Yet resilience isn't something that just gets activated like a superpower. It isn't just a feel-good term.
1: The idea is you don't want to, whatever you're doing now, we want to do it better. So whenever we have another Category 5, not if, we have another Category 5 hurricane or some other major climate disaster, that we're not back in the same position, that we are able to come back faster. But the only way you can really do that, other than just planning for it, is planning with people, right?
0: Resilience is collective, Theresa says, and it grows from the ground up, not the other way around. And it needs political leadership and resources. The benefits of this can be life-changing for local communities, whether in the form of faster recovery, adaptation, or disaster preparedness. In the months after Melissa, Theresa traveled around the island to get a sense of how everyday Jamaicans felt after the hurricane. She wanted to know, did they feel taken care of?
1: And people were like, so what do you think I should do? I mean, what can I do? You know, do you know about what they're doing there? And I'm just like, so nobody has had any conversations with you? You have not heard? No, we've only heard that, you know, the government is thinking of moving this and it's going to take back land here. And so the town is not necessarily going to look the same. And nobody was really engaging. Now, this is December, a couple months after the hurricane. I don't think much has changed since then. We've heard these grand announcements. And this is where I think that when we're talking about resilience and we're talking about Build Back Better, if you're not including the people that have been the most impacted, then I don't think you're going to necessarily be able to do it right.
0: Welcome to The Catch, a podcast from Foreign Policy about the seafood we eat and the impact it can have on our world. I'm Brooke Sandra Guidi. Episode 5, Building Resilience. One key and widely proven way to build resilience in the face of climate change is through nature-based solutions. In the case of Jamaica, this typically means protecting mangroves, restoring wetlands, planting native trees. The concept isn't radical, but the impacts can be profound. Nature-based solutions support and preserve already existing but often degraded natural ecosystems so that they can be better equipped to face future threats. When Jamaicans talk about nature-based solutions,

0: they're often talking about mangroves. These unique coastal forests are nature's frontline defense against strong tide fluctuations and climate shocks, says Dr. Camilo Trench, a marine biologist and ecologist at the University of the West Indies in Kingston, who's often out there observing tropical coastal ecosystems.
1: At some times of the day, you'll see the tide come in where the water gets higher. You see the puffer fishes and the juvenile fishes swimming. If you're lucky, you'll see like lemon shark juveniles coming on in the afternoon, the tide goes back out. And they'll see the crabs and the oysters, depending on where you are. Then you can see that ecosystem at work.
0: Dr. Trench has been studying mangroves for 20 years, since before they entered the nature-based solutions canon. But he's also invested in educating people about them. And right after Hurricane Melissa, he wanted to see how mangroves fare during the storm. He heard from one man who told him,
1: "You know, sir, I'm so happy that you guys did the intervention here, because during the hurricane, we could actually see where the mangroves broke like a 6-foot wave down to almost nothing, so it didn't get to my house. So even though I did get a little flooded out, it could have been a lot worse if my house didn't have the mangrove in front of it." So they actually saw it firsthand for themselves. It's not just something we teach in a textbook.
0: And if people see the benefits of mangroves firsthand, Dr. Trench says, then they're more likely to use it in a balanced way.
1: For example, I did an interview with a gentleman down in Falmouth, using mangroves to raise aquarium fish. He uses the mangrove to, he cuts the trees and he makes charcoal. Now that is the greatest thing in the world, but come on, one guy cutting 2 trees per month compared to a hotel or a community bulldozing down 10 acres, we cannot blame the smart artisanal user for stuff like that. So once they use it responsibly, it's okay.
0: So can mangrove forests really protect a village? Dr. Trench says Jamaica has many of these little pockets. There are increasingly more and more people who want to leave the mangroves alone. So we set out to find them.
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1: Welcome back to Beyond the Headlines. I'm Camille Williams. We're continuing a special feature Wednesday with Season 7, Episode 5 of the Catch podcast. The team, of which I was a part of, spoke with experts in Jamaica about what resilience really looks like following Hurricane Melissa. Let's go back to Ruxandra Guidi, who is the presenter.
2: So it's right around this bend.
3: You've arrived. Destination is on your left.
4: Our co-reporter Camille had gotten a tip about an experienced fisher in Old Harbor Bay, a fishing hub in St. Catherine Parish, about an hour west of the capital. Paulette Coley, commonly known as Miss P, is chair of the Old Harbor Bay Fishermen Cooperative Union.
2: It's probably the house. Let me call her and let her know that we are here.
4: We park in front of Miss P's house, a cement structure surrounded by lush vegetation, and she comes out to meet us.
5: Good morning.
6: Hi, Miss Coley.
5: Hello.
6: It's Camille.
5: Yes.
6: Good morning. Hello.
5: Okay. So what is it that you want from me now?
6: We want to interview you.
5: Me?
6: Yes. Where you want us to do it?
5: Where you want to do it?
7: Wherever. It's most convenient for you.
5: Oh, so you want to come in the yard?
4: You might be able to tell that Ms. P didn't seem thrilled to meet four strangers. And I could relate. We live busy lives, and the thought of having to explain ourselves, to have to open up like a book, it's very intimidating. So we got out of the car, went around the house into the backyard with grown breadfruit and mango trees, and we camped under them.
8: When Camille told us about you, we were particularly interested because around the world, it's not common to find a lady who's a fisher, right?
6: Mm-hmm.
8: Yeah, it takes a unique personal story, usually.
5: I tell this story so many times before. I am Paulette Coley. I'm located here in Old Harbor Bay, Jamaica, on the south coast of Jamaica. And so I met my husband, and he is from this area. He does fishing. And that's how I ended up being into fishing. I only used to buy fish from persons when they are passing and selling fish. And so when we got together, we got married and everything, I decided that I want to partner with him. Because for the truth be told, a lot of persons, especially the younger folks, most times you cannot find anybody to go out to see.
4: But Miss P was willing to go out to sea, and she found her way into fishing through love.
5: He put me off many times, but he decided, so one morning, all right, he's going to take me, and he took me with him, and the rest is history. The rest is history. So he has been doing fishing for over 40 years, so I joined him, live here for 26 years, so we have been doing the work together. But I am rare person in the whole fear of things, because I actually go to sea and I also sell the fish, so not a lot of me around.
4: Miss P is one of a kind in other ways too. She's active in her church. She is a justice of the peace and a restorative justice facilitator. She is also a cook with a catering business and secretary for the environmental committee in Old Harbor Bay. In that role, she advocates for the coastline and its fishers.
5: It is critical that you have fisher folks at that decision-making table to help to tell you the rigors of what the fishing is like, what are the challenges being faced by fishers, and all these kind of things. It cannot be that you are up there and you are just writing things on paper and you're not actually touching base with the persons who are integrally involved in the fishing industry, because who know better than they do? Because the truth be told, majority of persons who do fishing are poor people. Especially here in this community, persons grow up seeing their parents doing fishing to send them to school, to provide for them. And so they grow up and they just automatically go into the industry as well.

0: that fisher folk also are among the ones who most want to take care of the environment, because they see that that's where the fish comes from, and they're in daily interaction with?
1: All right. So yes and no answer. But for the most part, because of public education, what we have been doing from an environmental perspective is that we have been going to the different beaches all around the country to educate persons, because we have like fish sanctuaries, and persons were not comfortable with it when it was first implemented, but over time they have learned to appreciate it, because they have been educated to the use of what the sanctuaries really are there to do. It is there to preserve the seedlings and to ensure that you have continuity in the fishing industry, because if the population dies out, there's nothing to catch. And so they understand that it's not because you want to not allow them to fish, but you want to preserve the industry for generations to come.
2: It was fishers like Miss P and her husband who noticed more than a decade ago that the fish stocks near Old Harbor Bay were depleting. Remember, fishers here in Jamaica are artisanal, meaning they have small vessels that cannot go far out to sea, and so they cannot catch the bigger fish. They stay closer to shore and end up catching juvenile fish or smaller size fish. And this puts a lot of pressure on fisheries. These days, there are three different fish sanctuaries around Old Harbor Bay. There's Salt Harbor Fish Sanctuary, Three Bays Fish Sanctuary, and Galleon Harbor Fish Sanctuary, which we visited on our last episode, and which was pretty devastated by Hurricane Melissa. The village of Old Harbor Bay was struck, too. We leave Miss P's backyard, and she's showing us how high the water rose after the storm when the town flooded.
1: A lot of downed trees and power lines and stuff. Water. Water come way to where the tires are.
2: And yet, she says, if it weren't for the mangrove trees that line part of the coastline just a couple of blocks away, she knows her house wouldn't be standing. She wishes everyone could make that same connection.
1: It's very important, and from time to time people will cut them to want them to use for firewood, a charcoal burning, and man, you will try to tell them, say, look here, you cannot cut down the mangrove because it is there for a purpose.
2: I picture Miss P talking to everyone in town about how they should respect the mangroves, always trying to keep the peace. And sure enough, as soon as we follow her out of the house and on the street, we see her in action. Miss P knows everybody, and they know her. They pay their respects, ask her how she's doing.
3: We have party every day in Jamaica.
2: And when we reach the fish market by the water, it's clear she's on her home turf.
3: All right, so this is the fishing beach. Not a lot of activities going on here today. For the most part, when there's a lot of fish, out here is more busier than how it is now. A lot of, you'll see a lot of vehicle, a lot of persons, but there's not a lot of fish.
2: Normally, that would be true, but the Easter holiday has just passed, so it's a bit of a slower season.
3: You don't need to see me.
4: You like your
2: a tall lady wearing a

0: You don't need to see me.
1: A tall lady wearing an apron stops to say hi. Her name is Labine.
0: She's a fish vendor. You want to ask her any questions?
2: Used to when I was younger, not now.
3: You're not like this
2: week. Yes, not now. We resign. We're getting older, so we have to just give it up. And mostly women not in fishing, we're mostly in selling.
1: This is what we found most everywhere else. Women tend to be the best salespeople.
4: What is the one kind of fish that is most favored by fishers because it fetches the most price? Is it one of these like bonito?
0: No, bonito is very cheap.
4: Oh, really?
0: The bigger the fish, cheap. It's cheaper. Yeah. So the small, the ones like what we like those are more expensive. So those big ones, they're not as dear as the small as the smallest ones.
4: Is that snapper?
0: Right. Those are parrots, pink parrots.
1: Labine is pointing to a colorful fish with fading blue, green, and pink scales. Parrotfish is a favorite in Jamaica, but it's a reef species that has been overfished for decades. Currently, there are no government policies to protect the species, but environmentalists have been lobbying this for years. Parrotfish serve a key function in coral reef ecosystems. They are known as the gardeners of reefs, eating the algae that can otherwise suffocate the corals. We say goodbye to Labine and meet two other women, a mother and a daughter, selling fish out of their car's trunk. Their names are Amy and Lisa.
5: Some people, they don't want the big fish. So like when we get big jacks, and so we have to sell them for a smaller amount of money. Even the bigger snapper, you have to sell them cheaper at times. They tend to want these ones at all the time. People with the restaurants, and so these are the ones they want, the right size.
1: Think about it. Locals would much prefer to catch a smaller fish, something that fits on a plate, than a big fish that can feed more people. This means that fishers here are prioritizing species like snapper and parrot, and both of them have been overfished. I'm reminded of how delicate resilience can be, how someone like Miss P may have noticed that parrotfish is in decline, but she wouldn't know it shouldn't be caught. Why should she? There are no rules against it. Parrotfish sells well, and it's a convenient catch. How do you steer people away from cutting down the mangroves, from catching the overfished reef species? Because they're all connected. And true resilience means recognizing and respecting that web of life. But it also means giving people a viable alternative.
6: All right, you were listening there from presenter and journalist Ruxandra Guidi, and she is a host on the Catch podcast, which is a global fisheries podcast about the food we eat, seafood that is, and the impact it has on our world. Thank you so much for listening to that, and I was a part of the team that did the podcast. Now, I wanted to go out reading this comment I saw from Candice from Sav, and this was sent to our text line, and that is 876-553-5908. This is what Candice said. Dion, my son's book list is $70,885, and he's just going into grade 9, and then she says it's unfair to us parents because the school hasn't been using the books that we have been buying. $70,000? This is almost $71,000 for book list? I mean, I think Dion said yesterday, somebody said they spent $40,000. That's crazy. $70,000? Boy, yeah, that sounds really high. Like, I'm hoping Candy's had a wrong digit in this, because that's crazy. But that's where we leave you with Beyond the Headlines this evening. Thank you so much for tuning in. I am Camille Williams, and special thanks to regular host Dion Jackson Miller and our tech ops studio engineer, Shevoni Blair. I'm Camille Williams. Have a good evening.

0: time by KFC is
1: 7:30. A very good evening to you. 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
2: I'm Anne Dewey. James Sawyers with the JIS Evening News for Wednesday, September 9. Coming up, Jamrock

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0: Now the news. Prime Minister Dr. Andrew Holness says the Jamaica Reconstruction and Resilience Oversight Committee, JAMROC, will provide greater scrutiny of government projects. Dr. Holness notes that JAMROC was built on the lessons learned from the work of the Economic Program Oversight Committee, EPOC. He added that the capacity of the committee was expanded to meet the demands of the government's reconstruction efforts.
2: JAMROC must operate in the tradition of EPOC, but it will be far more intense in its scrutiny. Professor Henry has committed to quarterly public updates, an online platform through which Jamaicans can access information on the reconstruction portfolio and direct engagement with communities. Public should also be able to know what is being built, what is the expected cost, when it is expected to be completed, whether milestones are being met, and where delays or corrective action may arise.
0: The Prime Minister was speaking at the official launch of the Jamaica Reconstruction and Resilience Oversight Committee in Kingston on Tuesday. The Nurturing Early Scientific Thinking NEST program is expanding beyond its pilot phase into national implementation. The Scientific Research Council, SRC, and the Early Childhood Commission, ECC, today signed a Memorandum of Understanding, MOU, to facilitate this national expansion to include the training and support of the development of 50 ECC master trainers. These master trainers will train approximately 500 early childhood educators during the financial year. STEM kits and activity books will also be provided to support hands-on science learning among young children.
3: When the first 500 teachers are trained, they remain within the commission, in the parishes,

0: with a closing deal.
1: Minister with responsibility for science, technology and special projects, Dr. Andrew Wheatley. The Kingston and St. Andrew Municipal Corporation, KSAMC, says more than 700 derelict vehicles have been removed from roads and public spaces across the corporate area since the start of the year. Mayor of Kingston, Councillor Andrew Swaby, says the effort forms part of the corporation's Clean Kingston initiative and is being led by the City Inspector Department. Mayor Swaby notes that abandoned vehicles can obstruct sidewalks, create hazards for motorists and pedestrians, and contribute to environmental and public health problems.
2: From January to the end of August, we have removed more than 700 derelict vehicles. Most of these vehicles are no longer roadworthy, meaning they cannot be driven, and have left along the roadways and other public thoroughfares by residents.
1: The KSAMC is encouraging residents to responsibly dispose of unwanted vehicles and avoid leaving them on streets and in public areas. And students who are being bullied at school are being encouraged to seek help by reporting the issue to a responsible adult. The call comes from National Safe Schools Coordinator Sergeant Andrew Williams, who says students should not suffer in silence. Sergeant Williams is urging students to reach out to someone they trust, whether a parent, teacher, guidance counselor, or their school resource officer. Sergeant Williams adds that school resource officers, SROs, are trained to support students and help them navigate challenges they may be facing at school.
3: Your school resource officer is there for you. Whatever it is that you want to achieve, speak to us, and I guarantee you we'll get you there. Your school resource officers are so trained that we believe that you are ours. Your best interest is what we have at heart. Find your school resource officer and say, this is what I am facing, and I guarantee you that we will guide you along a path of recovery.
1: Sergeant Williams was speaking on the Jamaica Constabulary Force, JCF's Force for Good podcast on August 30. That was JIS News. I'm Anjoui James Sawyers.
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5: 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I'm Daniel Pasley. In today's episode, what exactly is the regulatory lens? It's a focus on the OUR sit-down today. We will also share a utility-wise tip and preview the upcoming seasons of your favorite OUR digital programs. Stick around for this and more right after this break.

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1: Welcome to the OUR Sit-Down. I'm Daniel Pasley, and today I'm joined by Dwayne Rowe, Director of Regulation, Policy, Monitoring, and Enforcement at the Office of Utilities Regulation. Welcome, Dwayne.
2: Thank you, Daniel. It's a pleasure to be here.
1: And it's a pleasure to have you. So today we'll be talking about the regulatory lens. What is it?
2: Well, the regulatory lens is a data-driven publication series. It is geared towards

0: lens.
1: The idea of the lens is to educate and engage. We will try to demystify your work and help the average person to better understand what we do. For example, our first publication will be on understanding utility tariff setting and how it affects you.
2: If you had to describe the regulatory lens in one word, what would it be?
1: Well, I would say that one word is insights. We will provide significant insights to consumers because we believe a more informed customer base leads to more effective consultation and regulatory interactions.
2: Thank you so much, Dwayne, for coming on the program and explaining the regulatory lens.
1: Thank you.
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3: They are intended not only to recognize excellence, but to also encourage more Jamaicans to use science, technology, creativity and entrepreneurship to solve national problems and generate economic and social value. The National Medal and Innovation Awards has two components. The first is the Prime Minister's National Medal for Science and Technology and Innovation.
2: Principal Director of Science at the Office of the Prime Minister, OPM, Dr. Netwayne Gardner. The second component is the National Innovation Award, which recognizes outstanding innovations across nine categories. These include food systems, agriculture and bioproduction, energy, climate resilience and environmental solutions, manufacturing, engineering and industrial solutions, digital transformation and information and communications technology, health, wellness and social innovation, creative industries, tourism and cultural innovation, and education, skills and human capital development.
3: The awards provide an opportunity to celebrate scientists, researchers, innovators, entrepreneurs, institutions, and other innovators who are developing solutions with the potential to improve lives, increase productivity, and strengthen Jamaica's competitiveness.
2: The program will send a clear message to young Jamaicans that careers in these fields are valuable.
3: An important objective of the awards is to help close the gap

0: Yeah, between innovation and commercialization. A good idea becomes even more valuable when it can be developed into a viable product, a service, or an enterprise. This will create opportunities for employment, investment, exports, and economic growth.
1: Dr. Gardner says this year's program forms part of the ongoing effort to revamp Jamaica's innovation ecosystem.
0: It's not merely the presentation of awards, but it is the start of ensuring that the innovation ecosystem is a place where Jamaica's premier research and development can take place, and the National Medal and Innovation Awards will be the premier platform for identifying, showcasing, and supporting homegrown innovation. Jamaicans are naturally creative and they're innovative. However, many promising ideas remain relatively unknown and do not receive the proper recognition that it should get. The awards chooses to address this by giving innovators a credible platform through which their work can be recognized and promoted.
1: Principal Director of SANS at the Office of the Prime Minister, OPM, Dr. Netwin Gardner. Applications can be accessed and submitted through the Innovation Awards section of the Office of the Prime Minister's website at opm.gov.jm. The application deadline is September 15 at 11:59 p.m., and the awards ceremony is scheduled to take place in November 2026.
2: Morning, Customs. Miss Brown here. I want to send a little food and back to school supplies for my community, but me afraid it cost me enough. Cause it's really a little charity me I do. Guide me there, please.
3: Good morning, Miss Brown. Firstly, you have to ensure the recipient of the items is a registered charitable organization with the Department of Cooperative and Friendly Societies, and that only the registered charity name and address is on the shipment. Outside of those, ensure whatever items are being imported is aligning with what the charitable organization is registered as.
2: Oh, okay. That not sound bad. But what are the benefits?
3: The registered charitable organization can benefit from no import duty, no GCT, no additional stamp duty, and only 50% of the custom administrative fee. Just to remind you before you go, all donations for schools must be sent through the National Education Trust. If at any point you need additional information, visit our website at jca.gov.jm or give us a call back at 876-922-51408.
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5: As temperatures continue to soar, so does the cost of keeping our homes cool. But is the heat the only reason behind these shocking electricity bills? From overused appliances and air conditioners to energy-wasting habits and faulty equipment, several factors can cause your electricity costs to rise. And with rising costs putting pressure on households, understanding the habits and issues that drive up electricity bills is now more important than ever. Director of Corporate Communications at the Jamaica Public Service, Winsome Callum, recently sat down with Theodore Henry, host of JIS-TV's Get the Facts program, to outline what can cause your electricity bill to increase in this hot climate. Here's an excerpt of their conversation.
6: The first thing we tell our customers is, do not have the AC running for the entire night.
7: Okay.

0: combo. Mm-hmm. So what we encourage our customers to do is to run the AC for a few hours, then you turn it off and use the fan to circulate the cool air. Mm-hmm. And when you're running the AC, you do not have it.
1: Right. Any other big ticket items?
0: Yes, the refrigerator.
1: All right.
0: We have, the fridge alone can contribute up to $10,000 to the bill of an average household for the month, $10,000. Why? Because you go in, you open it frequently. Right. If it's not an inverter fridge, let me make that point. If it's not an inverter fridge, it's even more expensive. Mm-hmm. So if you're shopping now for a refrigerator, get an inverter refrigerator. Inverter appliances work. The refrigerator, let me, because of the frequent opening of the doors, the cool air keeps coming out. And if you have children at home, you have to be very creative.
1: True.
0: What you can do, because they're thirsty, they want something to drink. That's really what's driving the multiple visits to the fridge. Put all of the cooler, the drinks, the water, whatever it is to keep them cool, put that in a big igloo with ice on the kitchen counter or somewhere. Let them get the drinks from there. Let them get the water from there rather than go in the fridge.
1: Right.
0: Teach them that they need to decide what they want before they go in the fridge so that they're not sightseeing when they open the fridge door. Just make them more conscious, and that way your fridge works more efficiently. So those are the top ones, but remember, every single thing contributes to the high bill.
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2: After years of primarily getting water from a roadside water storage facility, hundreds of Clarendon residents can now make arrangements to get direct pipeline connections into their homes. This was made possible through the completion of the Bunkers Hill Water Supply Project by Rural Water Supply Limited. For generations, residents of Bunkers Hill, Mears, Broadleaf, and Nairn Castle in Clarendon have grappled with the challenges of accessing reliable water supply. But a major milestone was reached recently with the implementation of a new water supply system, which offers residents a more consistent daily supply.
3: Through this project, Rural Water Supply has rehabilitated that 5,000-gallon tank. They have constructed and installed a new 10,000-gallon elevated steel tank. They have installed solar-powered water supply systems. We have put in transmission pipelines, approximately 9.3 kilometers of distribution pipelines.
2: Deputy Chairman of Rural Water Supply Limited, Peter Clark. That $91.6 million investment is making it possible for residents to legally connect to the National Water Commission, NWC. But the government is going a step further and has promised complimentary connection for a select number of senior citizens who are in dire need of assistance.
4: We will offer an initial olive branch to assist those who wish to join onto the system and to formalize their connection. Residents who have the appropriate paperwork to connect to NWC, who are over the age of 65, I am prepared to, on the recommendation for 10 residents from the MP and 10 residents from

0: Americans of storage. There will have to be discussions over the next 2 years about how we increase that storage capacity at other points of elevation to make sure that you have eventually 1 day of full storage, then 2 days, then we build out. And that's how we build out these things, based on compliance and support from the communities. Because this area was identified as one of the bigger areas of challenges, we'll also have to look at how we go in at the household level with the Black Tank program, so that we gradually build out this community as what we would like to classify as a water resilient community. Now, that will take some time, but it does require your regularizing and your signing up with NWC, and yes, your paying of the bill on a monthly basis.
1: The Bunkers Hill Water Supply Project represents a significant step towards improving the well-being of some 1,000 residents of Bunkers Hill and surrounding communities.
0: It is a serious investment in your quality of life, in your public health, and in the prospects of your future prosperity.
1: Minister of Water, Environment and Climate Change, Matthew Samuda. That's it for today's program. We invite your feedback, comments, and suggestions on this or any of our GIS radio features to our WhatsApp line at 876-405-0477. Thanks for listening. I'm Cheryl Johnson-Hamilton.
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6: 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I'm Joy Kelly. Let's go Roundabout JA.
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7: Picture this imagery with me. It's a sunny Monday morning. A bright yellow school bus rolls down the road. It is impossible to miss. The vivid yellow can be seen from low orbit, and its color is only accentuated by two black bands along its side. The word school bus, emblazoned on its front and back, announces its purpose. And as it breaks to collect its cargo, students obediently lined up. Two large stop signs emerge to signal surrounding traffic into taking necessary action. Tell me, where are we? Before you tell me somewhere in North America, think closer and saddle to the east. It's Monday, September 7, and you're in St. Thomas. The Rural School Bus Program Back to School Tour got underway at Yala's Primary School in St. Thomas on Monday, with 8 buses deployed to serve students throughout the parish during the 2026-27 academic year. The buses will operate along 7 routes, providing transportation for students attending all of 26 schools. The undertaking forms part of the national rollout of the Rural School Bus Program, which is designed to provide safe, reliable, and affordable transportation for students in rural communities. Minister of Energy, Transport and Telecommunications, Daryl Vaz, says he was pleased with the progress of the program.
9: We have had no

0: deaths, and we have had no serious injuries of any student utilizing the National School Bus Service. Well, that statistic alone justifies what the government did in spending $1.4 billion, not only to buy the buses, but to equip the buses, to retrofit the buses, and put in place the technology and make sure that the children are being transported in a safe and secure way.
1: Across Jamaica, 99 buses are being deployed on 86 routes to provide transportation for students attending 126 schools across rural Jamaica.
2: Do not use your cell phone while driving, please. That call or text can wait. Do you really have to stream that video while driving? It's not worth your life, nor that of other road users. Stay alert, stay off your phone, and arrive alive.
1: Vision 2030 Jamaica seeks to build on mixed social progress in order to foster a high level of human capital development. Curious? You may reach out to the Planning Institute of Jamaica at 876-960-9339.
3: So come join us.
1: And before we go, we've got your latest drought mitigation tip. The NWC suggests that you pack a bottle of water in your child's bag for either drinking or essential use rather than running a tap. Now for today's dam levels. Now, as of September 9, 2026, the Mona Reservoir stands at 39.3% of full capacity, and that's around 317.8 million gallons. So the level went down by 4.1 million gallons. At the Hermitage Dam, things are looking up. They're at 38.9% of capacity at 153 million gallons. Their level went up by 1.9 million gallons. Let's all continue to do our absolute best as we pray for the rain to fall and the dams to fill up. Let's all remember to practice prudent water use. That's it for today's program. Join us next time when we'll highlight happenings round about JA. Until then, I'm Joy Kelly with studio engineer Andre Sawyers. Walk good.
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7: It is now 8 o'clock, and so we invite you to stay tuned for the program Aging Well, coming up on top of the hour, like Boatrain. Right now, getting up to that time, this is Radio Jamaica 94 FM, and of course, I see my friend in the building, wearing and ready to go. So tell you what, let's get it up and running like right now.

Good evening, Jamaica, and welcome to Aging Well on Radio Jamaica. I'm your host, Owen Black Ellis. How on a do? Aging Well celebrates the journey of growing older with confidence, with purpose, and joy by sharing practical advice, inspiring stories, and healthy living tips. So whether you're embracing retirement, caring for a loved one, planning for the future, or simply looking to make the most of every stage of life, this program is just for you. Over the next hour, we're going to explore the theme, A Pint of Care, Giving Today and Saving Tomorrow, as we look at the importance of blood donations, who can give, and how each of us can play a part in saving lives and building a culture of giving for generations to come. We'll also hear from Kishana Pinnock, Assistant Blood Donor Organizer in Aging Smarter, as we look at the whole idea of blood donation, donor eligibility, and why older adults like me face restrictions when it comes to giving blood. You'll also hear from Conrad Young as he reflects on his life, experiences, and journey in the Living Well Stories section. We'll also invite you to share your thoughts in your season, as we get practical advice from Abigail Smythe and from the Eye of a Heart Foundation in Small Shifts, Big Impact. We'll look at what you can do from a young age to protect our health and give back. It was Mahatma Gandhi who once said, the best way to find yourself

0: is to lose yourself in the service of others. This is aging well. You know, blood donation is one of the simplest ways to potentially help save somebody else's life. But not everyone is eligible to donate blood. Yeah, let that sink in. In Jamaica, the blood transfusion service currently lists 17 to 60 as the donor age range, along with requirements around health and weight. But what happens when a regular donor turns 60? Why are there even age limits, and what should older adults know about eligibility, blood donation, and ways that we can give back? We're going to be joined in a few by Kishana Pinnock, who's assistant right now. Kishana is ready. Kishana Pinnock, with blood assistant, blood donor organizer, to help us understand this whole donation process, the rules surrounding it, and eligibility, and age, particularly about age, and why maintaining your health from a young age really matters. Hello, Kishana, are you there?
1: Yes, I am.
0: Greetings, and welcome to Aging Well.
1: Thank you so much.
0: You know, I discovered, only because I tried to donate blood, that I was too old. And I was like, I'm too old for something? Really? How'd that go? So tell me, Kishana, for someone who has never, ever, ever donated blood, what are the basic requirements to become a donor in Jamaica?
1: Okay, excellent question. We have basic criteria for blood donation. The very first one, like as we spoke about, is you have to be between the ages of 17 to 60 if you're a first-time donor to donate blood.
0: Okay.
1: The other bit of info is that there's actually a weight requirement. You have to be 110 pounds and over to donate blood. And the third basic criteria, you have to be relatively healthy, as much as you know, taking care of yourself, eating right, because of course there's a screening process. But once you're relatively in good health, that's one of the criteria for donating blood.
0: So I have a basic understanding of why it can be a challenge if you're too young. But why is there an upper age limit? What happens when the regular donor reaches 60?
1: Right. Regular donors can actually donate up to age 65. And this is just one of the mandates that have been put in by World Health Organization and Pan American Health Organization. But I tell you something, Blacka, we are actually lobbying to see if we can make changes to that, because we know that our Jamaicans in particular are taking care of themselves, we're living longer, we're healthy lifestyles. So we want to lobby so that we can extend it. But they always want to try and put a limit based on the fact that you have certain lifestyle diseases that might take place a little later on in life. So it's almost as a precautionary measure.

0: take place a little later on in their life. So it's almost as a precautionary measure for donating blood, just like the lower age range. There are myriad reasons. Some are simple, some are complex. For example, simple blackout, if you have the cold, the flu, any kind of virus like that, you would not be able to donate blood at that time, but that's a temporary deferral. If you have received a blood transfusion in the past, you would not be able to donate blood. So there are a bunch of reasons. We go through it with our screening protocol, but as simple as the cold or flu, simple as having a flu vaccine, taking antibiotics, those are like temporary deferrals. You have a waiting period before you're allowed to donate blood. So it depends on the particular individual and what's happening at the moment.
1: So the screening that happened before, you couldn't just turn up and say, okay, I'm going to give blood and just pierce me. The screening that happened first.
0: Right. Okay. Very important. Like you said, we have to take care of you. There's a screening protocol that

0: place. And very good input to share as well.
1: Globin levels, all these have to check before one kind of turn up and say, here, pierce me. So for all the adults who can no longer donate now, what are some ways that they can meaningfully still support Jamaica's blood donation system and encourage younger ones to do the same?
0: Just like you said, right, we want advocacy. So if you're not able to do it, even if it's not an age factor, for other reasons you can't, we always want persons, each one, tell one, share in the advocacy grassroots campaigning to help us, because there's so many myths and taboos out there. Persons get the wrong idea about donating blood. So for our elders, feel encouraged to talk to family members, our children, our grandchildren, neighbors, and encourage them to donate blood. Once you know about blood donation, how critical it is, how important, the benefits, we just wanted to share with persons to encourage them to come in and donate blood.
1: And there's no chance that by coming to attempt to help somebody by donating blood, I can harm myself?
0: Not at all. Okay. Not at all. It's all good. You're literally saving lives each and every time you donate blood. And the procedure is safe. It's a sterile needle that's broken in front of you, sealed, and then broken in front of you. The process itself is extracting, taking blood, so you're not getting anything. So in terms of infection or contamination, that's a no-no. It doesn't happen. So it is a safe procedure. You won't do any harm to yourself. You're actually doing a wealth of good for your body, like I said. There's always a benefit there for the blood donor. People focus on, most importantly, the recipient, the person that's getting the
1: right
0: supply. But we always want to tell persons that the donors benefit too.
1: Yes, because if I come to give blood and I get a check, I just come to give, but I end up with a good sense of my blood pressure reading, hemoglobin.
0: Yeah.
1: So literally, as I attempt to help, I'm also helping myself with a quick checkup.
0: Yes, man. Monitoring your personal health.
1: Absolutely wonderful.
0: Every time you donate blood.
1: For those younger folks between 17 and 60, get on the list, get involved. Get involved in donating blood. You can save a life. One donation can save up to 3 lives, right?
0: Up to 3 lives.
1: Excellent. Mm-hmm. Well, I am learning. And, you know, I began feeling kind of bad, you know, I must say, like, Sean, I felt like I was being ostracized because I'm too old.
0: Oh, no.
1: You know, and like, we're too old. I'm certainly too old to give blood, too old to get a loan. But I'm understanding now that you're really caring for me in ensuring that I don't harm myself in my attempt to help somebody else.
0: That's right.
1: Absolutely wonderful. Well, Kishana, thank you so much for helping us to understand that giving blood comes with important health and safety considerations, and that giving back can take many forms at every stage of life. Thank you so much for being a part of Aging Well, and I'm learning well as I'm aging well. Thank you so much.
0: Thank you so much. Appreciate it.
1: Bless you. That was Kishana Pinnock, Assistant Blood Donor Organizer, and she's here to help us, and I'm definitely helped by this. She's now allayed my fear and worry, because I thought for a second or two that I was being, you know, discriminated against. Yes, as an older folk. Bless you, Kishana, and thank you so much for being with
0: us. Thank you so much,
1: Blackie. Yes, we're aging well right here on RJR, Radio Jamaica.
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2: 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As I read-

Sometimes the behavior we see in the classroom tells only part of the story. What may appear to be defiance or delinquency could be a student responding to challenges and experiences beyond the school environment, such as domestic violence in the home. On this week's episode of JCF Now, Deputy Superintendent Jacqueline Dillon, head of the JCF's Domestic Violence Intervention Unit, and Sergeant Andrew Williams, National Safe Schools Coordinator, will highlight how to identify these behaviors and, importantly, how teachers, guidance counselors, parents, and other adults who interact with the children can recognize the signs, provide support, and connect them with the assistance they need. 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

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This is Aging Well, and today we're looking at giving today, saving tomorrow, how we can give back and save a life through the whole business of blood donation. And we learned through a talk with Kishana that it's not really ageism when we say you can't donate blood beyond a certain age. It's really about protecting you so you don't end up harming yourself as you attempt to help somebody else.

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0: Welcome back to Aging Well. You know, as we get older, there are certain health and eligibility considerations that may affect whether you can donate blood. Yeah, and for younger healthy adults, becoming a blood donor can be a simple way to support someone in need while becoming more aware of your own health. Joining us now on Aging Well is Abby Smythe, founder and managing director of I Have a Heart Foundation, to talk with us about what young people can do, what they should know about blood donation and what happens when you give blood, how donors really benefit, and how we can build a stronger culture of voluntary giving. Abigail, is that Abigail Smythe?
1: Hi.
0: Welcome to Aging Well.
1: Thank you for having me.
0: It's good to have you young folks to help us who are aging well, age better. So Abby, tell me, for someone donating blood for the first time, what should they expect when they arrive at the blood drive, from the initial checks to the actual donation?
1: Okay, so when you arrive at a blood drive, or my blood drive in particular, you're greeted, you know, with warm smiles. You're given a warm welcome to ensure that you're comfortable. Then you get to the registration area. You are also screened by a doctor before donating blood. So they check your blood pressure, your blood sugar, your iron level to ensure that you're fit to donate. And then if you're fit to donate, then you go to the donating area. And yes, they take the blood from you.
0: Do you have anybody come there willing, ready to give, and then when the needle is shown, they suddenly get cold feet and get nervous and change their mind?
1: Yes. every year, I've had 13 blood drives.
0: Oh.
1: And at all of them, we've had to hold people's hands.
0: I am one of those people. Fred and Eagle bad.
1: But once the needle goes in, they realize.

0: realize that it's not that bad, and then they relax after that.
1: So why is it important before the actual donation to do all these checks?
0: All right, so it's important to know your numbers, know your status in terms of your blood sugar level, your blood pressure level, your iron level. Those are important markers and indicators of non-communicable diseases. And we know that those are the leading causes of death in Jamaica, especially heart disease. Oftentimes when we have the blood drive, and it is when people come to donate and they're screened by the doctor, they find out that their blood pressure is high or too low, or their iron level is low, or blood sugar is too low. You know, so the blood drive also provides an opportunity for people to know their health status. And it also gives them the opportunity to get them up together and take care of themselves.
1: So tell me a bit more about your foundation and your upcoming Pint for Pint campaign.
0: Okay, so the foundation, the I Have a Heart Foundation, I started it from my own pain. You know, I'm a heart disease patient. I'm living with a rare and progressive heart disease. So I wear a defibrillator in my chest that's connected to my heart, or a battery in layman's term. And I also lost my mom to the same rare and progressive heart disease.
1: Okay.
0: So that has been my driver behind this foundation. I knew that I wanted to help to make a difference, and I wanted to raise awareness for heart disease in Jamaica, because it is the leading cause of death, and not a lot of people know that. And a lot of heart disease deaths are preventable. A lot of people don't have to die from heart disease. So that is my purpose, to raise awareness, to help other people living with heart disease, whether it's by getting free open heart surgery or donating equipment to hospital. That's what we do. We just work to improve lives one heart at a time. And one of the things that we do is to have regular blood drives. On October 3rd, we're having our 14th blood drive. And we do this to help build and replenish the blood bank's general supply, not only to help heart disease patients or patients undergoing heart surgery, but pregnant women, cancer patients, premature babies, kidney patients, people who meet in accidents or get stabbed or shot, you know. So that's one of the things that we do.
1: So tell me about the Pint for Pint. What is being planned? Who can participate? And what can they expect when they donate?
0: All right, so the Pint for Pint blood drive, it will be on Saturday, October 3rd at Emancipation Park. And this one is in collaboration with the Islamic Council of Jamaica. Mm-hmm. And this partnership is important, it's significant, because I'm a Christian, I'm collaborating with Muslims. This shows that to
1: one
0: make
1: blood.
0: A difference in our country and to save lives, we're

0: relationship is important, it's significant, because I'm a Christian, I'm collaborating with Muslims. This shows that to
1: make one
0: a
1: blood.
0: Difference in our country and to save lives, we're one blood, you know?
1: Indeed.
0: So it's two different faiths, two different...
1: I know.
0: Yes, food will be there. We always try... I mean, a lot. It can be scary for a lot of people, so we try to make our blood drives as fun and relaxing as possible.
1: Excellent.
0: Yes.
1: Excellent. So for you, the young, healthy adults now who might be nervous or unsure about donating, what can you say about the benefits that will help change their mind about becoming a regular donor?
0: Listen, when I'm asked this question, the first thing I say, when you donate blood, you never know whose life you're saving.
1: Hey.
0: Do not wait until it reaches your doorstep, because too often I see people waiting until their loved one or themselves need blood. They come on social media making flyers, begging for people to go donate blood. When you donate blood, which you can do regularly, you can donate blood every 3 months. If everybody does this regularly, then we won't have this issue, you know? And when you donate blood, it's like a bank account, but with blood. The blood is there for you when you need it. So if you're a regular blood donor, and somebody for you needs blood, then you can contact the blood bank and tell the blood bank that you have 3 bag of blood and you want to send one to John Doe down a KPH.
1: I see.
0: Yeah, that's done. I remember at one point, there's somebody who's a regular donor and a family member of theirs needed blood for surgery, and that person was able to pull 7 units from his account to
1: Whoa.
0: Give to his family member for surgery.
1: He had blood in the bank, literally.
0: Yes. Yeah, rich. Also, when people donate blood and do so regularly, there are health benefits for them.
1: Yes.
0: It helps to lower your blood pressure. Your body replenishes the blood cells that you donate. It helps with over accumulation of iron. Yeah, so there are lots of benefits, not only for those receiving the blood, but those also giving the blood.
1: Abigail, thank you so much. Abigail Smythe, founder and managing director of I Have a Heart Foundation, the people who are behind the Pint for Pint campaign coming up soon, giving us a good idea around why it's important to give blood and the fact that you younger folks can also contribute and, you know, and help to give life to somebody. Abigail Smythe, thank you so much.
0: Thank you for having me.
1: And good luck with Pint for Pint. I'll be there in October.
0: I'm looking forward to seeing you.
1: Bless you so much. This is Aging Well. We'll take a short break. Be back with you in a few.

0: concept, yeah.
1: Sometimes the behavior we see in the classroom tells only part of the story. What may appear to be defiance or delinquency could be a student responding to challenges and experiences beyond the school environment, such as domestic violence in the home. And this week,

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0: 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Thank you for reaching out to us via WhatsApp. Rob Roy from Montego Bay Coral Gardens. 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Send your thoughts. Have you ever given blood? How did you feel about it? Are you afraid of doing it? Can you be encouraged to what to do? Yeah, man. And we also have on the line now our friend Conrad Young. Have it into that segment called Real Life Voices. Well, we have a call. Oh, we have a caller. Oh, hello, caller. How are you doing?
1: Greetings. And
0: blessings. Greetings. Where are you calling from?
1: I'm calling from St. Andrew, Woodford Park in St. Andrew.
0: Woodford Park in St. Andrew. How are you doing?
1: I'm doing good.
0: Have you ever given blood?
1: No, I'm one of the ones that had been scared of giving blood.
0: Needle frighten you?
1: I don't know. Just the concept of giving blood. I don't know. There's something about it.
0: But you know, it can save a life, though.
1: In my younger days, I used to smoke a lot of marijuana. So mm-hmm. I was told that when you smoke it, you couldn't donate blood.
0: Right.
1: So that was one of the things that also kept me from actually donating blood.
0: I'm a
1: member of the Heart Association, and I thought about it, but, you know, I said, I don't know if my blood has purified itself and has gotten out all the remnants of the marijuana that I smoked in younger times.
0: Yeah,
1: I'm actually 76 years old.
0: Oh,
1: now.
0: That's a nice young age you're at there, man.
1: Yes. Yes.
0: 76. You're keeping healthy though, exercising and so on.
1: And I tell you, it is through sickness that I realized that I must eat healthy.
0: Yes.
1: Because, you know, growing up, I loved my mackerel and my red herring, a lot of salty food, you know.
0: Yes.
1: And the oxtail and all these things.
0: What about alcohol?
1: I used to drink a lot of alcohol.
0: And you know
1: but
0: that
1: when
0: we
1: I
0: men.
1: Got sick,
0: mm-hmm.
1: and the doctor told me, well, you have to get rid of the alcohol and you have to cut down on the salt and cut down on the excess sugar. I love sweet things, and I would eat a whole wedding cake by myself.
0: Oh my gosh. But as you're aging, I

0: you know, able to see why it's a good thing to live, to make healthy life choices?
1: Very much so. Very much so. And as I said, I developed an enlarged prostate in 2013. And that has guided how I eat until today.
0: Ah. And it's important, you know, Bertrand, because us men especially tend to be reluctant about caring for our health until it's too late.
1: Very much so. Because I really neglected looking about my prostate. I didn't take the tests or anything. So when I actually went to the bathroom one day, and I couldn't pass any urine, so I had to put a catheter in and wear it for almost a year. I had to have the catheter because
0: so my prostate was enlarged. So you're a testament to the fact that we need to take care of ourselves, of our health as men, before it's too late.
1: Yes.
0: And as a man in his 70s, before you go now, because we have to go now, just tell those young men what they

0: that man in his 70s, what, before you go down in career, before you go down, tell those young men what they must do as a man in his 70s now.
1: Go out and get your prostate.
0: As we age well and live healthy. And we're talking about blood donation. And that was yours, that is our season, your season, your say. They talk about the whole business of blood donation. It's ultimately about one person giving something of themselves to help somebody else survive. Giving back in several forms. It's just one way you can donate. You can volunteer to support a neighbor or just be there for somebody else. Sharing blood. And as Abigail Smart reminded us, it's one blood. Whether you're Christian, Muslim, black, white, fat, slim, male or female, it's one blood. And we are all connected by this identity. So we have to give and love and share with each other. Giving back. What does that mean for you, listeners? How do you give back? If you can't donate like me, how can you encourage donation? How can you promote blood donation with the understanding that

One pint of blood can save three lives. Aging Well. This is Black Ellis sharing with you on Aging Well. We'll take a short break and come back in a minute.

0: Are you a government pensioner? You hear what the Accountant General's department say? Them say you must submit your life certificate on time. That is how you ensure that your pension payments continue every month. And I know you depend on the pension to pay your bills, buy grocery and medication, or just to make things a little easier. So no bother make no delay catch you. If you need help submitting your life certificate, you can call the AGD at...
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Welcome back to Aging Well. I get a message here from Neritha, who says she likes Miss Tingling, but she misses me. Oh, you're so sweet, Neritha. Thank you so much. I like Miss Tingling, too. Mr. Tingling like her more, though. This is Aging Well, and as we move through life, our roles and responsibilities change. We can leave one career and begin another chapter of our life. We become grandparents, discover new passions, or find different ways to serve our families and communities. But growing older does not mean that our ability to contribute has to stop. No, man. You just grow more mellow and get more ways to contribute. Today in our Living Well stories, we're going to be joined by Mr. Conrad Young, a farmer, JP, community leader, and mentor, who will talk with us about his journey from growing up in Irishtown to building a career, to retirement, farming,

0: your if it's the bandwidth challenge or because you're up in the hill there of Irishtown.
1: And I know I am using data.
0: You're using Wi-Fi. You're throwing
1: you
0: right
1: now.
0: Yeah, much better. Much better,
1: okay,
0: thank
1: great.
0: You. Carry on.
1: Yeah, man. So you wanted to know what was my life growing up?
0: In Irishtown.
1: Okay. Well, it was quite exciting. Enjoyed it a lot. As I said before, had great parents. Father always working. Mommy was at home, and we never feel like we lack anything.
0: Mm-hmm.
1: Yeah.
0: And now, you spent several years in cold storage and warehousing. What made you shift and decide to start a new chapter in farming?
1: Well, okay. I made a decision because after going to a retreat, a men's retreat, and a question was asked, when was the last time you spent some time with yourself? And that made me look at myself and life differently, because through this, I felt like I never have any time for myself.
0: Yes.
1: Traveling so far from the rural area to Kingston can be a challenge. And then working and coming home late at night, really never have no time for yourself. And I think I was paid well. I wasn't struggling. I felt okay financially.
0: Right.
1: You know? But I wanted to spend some time with myself and with my family.
0: That's very, very important.
1: I changed over to farming, something I was working on before because my father was into farming and I used to do it when I have time. And taking stuff from the farm to work on the purse, people at work, co-workers, like what I was bringing.
0: Mm-hmm.
1: And they always want Mr. Young Cane and Mr. Young Ripe Banana. And so it strike me that, boy, I could make this into a business. And so I started farming.
0: Excellent. And how do you feel about that change now? Has it brought more joy to your life?
1: Absolutely. And I know I have more time with myself.
0: And you have more time with your grandchildren too. Because I know you're a father and grandfather.
1: Yes, two amazing grandson.
0: Has your family life changed since you're now doing the farming and no longer have to travel to Kingston to do the difficult work?
1: Absolutely, it changed just because I'm now flexible, I'm now can control my time and know what I want to do with it. Yeah.
0: But you're still getting involved with stuff, mentoring young people and so on in your community and serving in the community. Why do you feel important to you to give back? Why spend so much time giving back to the community and living for others?
1: Because the truth is, there's nothing more satisfying than helping others. And so the Bible puts it that way. It's more blessed to give
0: than to receive. Indeed.
1: And the best, I realize that the best way to help yourself is by helping others. Hello?
0: Mm-hmm. Yes. So at this stage of your life, what keeps you active? What keeps you engaged? And what keeps you looking forward every day to a new life and a new day?
1: Serving my community, finding ways to serve and help people, especially young people. And as a leader, leadership is not about controlling others, but about unlocking potential.
0: Amen.
1: And we live in a period where there are opportunities. I wonder why there are so many persons around can't find work, but there are opportunities around. We just need to prepare ourselves.
0: Yes.
1: And opportunities will come. And that is one of the reasons why I'm into mentorship and mentoring young people, so they don't make the same mistake I made.
0: Indeed. What is your message to young people? As somebody who has lived a good life, a long life, and still giving back, what's your message to young people?
1: That life can be hard, but at the same time, there are always going to be opportunities. But if you are not prepared, when the opportunity comes, it's going to walk past you.
0: Amen. Bless you. And you know what is good about you, Mr. Conrad Young? You are the real example of forever young.
1: Hey.
0: Because when you're 90, you're still young Conrad.
1: I wish the body felt like that.
0: How old are you now?
1: I'm 66.
0: 66. You are forever young, Conrad.
1: Yeah.
0: You have been able to change chapters, shift life, move from warehousing and cold storage.

0: living for your farm, living on your farm, and being able to give more time to your community, to your family, and to yourself. Yes. You said that question changed you when the man asked you, when you started to spend time with yourself.
1: Yeah.
0: And many of us don't do
1: I
0: that.
1: I really can't ask for anything better. Farming for me is therapeutic.
0: Hey.
1: And it helps me and just live. I can live off the farm. I don't really have to come to Kingston.
0: You can live completely off your farm.
1: Yeah, man.
0: Bless you. Any final parting word, Mr. Young? You have the microphone, and you have been there and done that, lived a good life, and you're farming now. I'm gonna come check you and collect something off the farm, but we talk off the air. But what's your message to young people today, people who are also our age? What's your message to young men in Jamaica?
1: Never waste the opportunity to learn something new. You might discover what you learn new is your purpose. And a lot of us don't know our purpose because we limit ourselves. Try and learn something new. I am still 66, and one of my favorite things to do is to write. I learn, I listen, I'm still learning. Life is a journey. And what we don't know is more important than what we already know.
0: Yes.
1: So I want to know more. And that is prepare you. Also, for when opportunities come, you can help yourself and help others.
0: Excellent. Thank you so much, Mr. Conrad Young, farmer, JP, mentor, community leader.
1: Yes.
0: Bless you. And thank you for sharing with us right here on Aging Well.
1: It's a blessing and an honor.
0: Bless you, sir. This is Aging Well on Radio Jamaica 94 FM, and we're having a wonderful time learning together about blood donation, career shift, and getting in touch with yourself. Mr. Young say, when let you spend time with yourself. Think about that. Spend time with yourself. This is Aging Well, and guess what? I want to share some thoughts with you about some key facts and insights around the whole idea of blood donation, a pint of care, giving today and saving tomorrow. Jamaica needs significantly more blood. The National Blood Transfusion Service currently collects 30,000 units of blood each year, but the system needs 60 units. So those of you who can, go there and contribute. We need roughly twice what we are getting. And 73% of blood donations in Jamaica come from replacement donors. So folks who are there already. So we need more people who are donating. And blood is not just about emergency, you know. People might need blood for surgery. So, and remember, one pint of blood can save 3 lives. Think about that. One pint of blood, 3 lives. Oh my goodness. So we had a good talk this evening with Abigail Smythe, with Mr. Conrad Young. We also heard from Kishana Pinnock, blood donor organizer from the National Blood Services. And we also heard from our friend in Woodford Park, St. Andrew. And of course, we heard from Mary, Baby D, and Nerissa. And of course, our brother from Montego Bay. And before you know it, time is up. Oh my goodness. But I'm a tank full of thankfulness. Thanks to all of you who listened in, who participated via text or calls. Enough thanks to all of you, to our guests, and to, of course, the amazing Mr. Donovan Dacres, who is expertly controlling things behind the scene, and our wonderful producer, Akelia Moore. Keep it on, say more fire, me say more Akelia. Listen up, people. No matter how many stories get told, we always have more stories to tell. And we're not just getting old. All of us are together, aging well. See you next time.
2: 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Mr. Ellis, do join us next Wednesday at 8 o'clock right here for much more in the program, Aging Well.

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1: 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You hear what the accountant general's department say? 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
0: All right, welcome back as we pick up the action right here. Time now for the nightcap as we take it to another level with you and for you. As we say good evening to those making the trek home right now, for those on the job, top of the evening. Hope you are all settled in and ready to play your part. And for those traveling, safe travel on the roads, and just keep your speed in check. All right, get home safely. Got some great company, good music to keep you going for those making a trek way across town. But nevertheless, in a short time, you'll get there because what? It's good music, good vibe, keep you up, keep you going. So, tell you what, we're going to pay tribute once again to the man himself, Richie Spy.

guys whose birthday was yesterday, the eighth of the month, September, and I know the celebration still continues into the ninth, you know. So we're gonna play some more Richie Spice in between. So in the meantime, let's get things going for you right here.

They call him Richard Spice, Mr. Bonner. Belated birthday, sir. I know the celebration still continues, you know what I mean? Bless up yourself. 13 minutes, make it 14 rather. 14 down the side of 9 o'clock on a Wednesday. Day number 8. I beg your pardon, day number 9.

the one Richie Spice, along with Mr. G. What a combination. 24 minutes after the hour, 9 o'clock. The Nightcap on your radio.

bullpen and over, right? All right, so bless up. You let him drive my car. A familiar rhythm that will take you way back. One built by Father Cox and Darling Amin. Sure.

0: Big up to all the Hanover family. 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
1: I never ever cheat on you, girl.
0: I tell you what, I got another Christopher Martin coming, but not tonight.

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1: That's a you. 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

Big respect to one Ian from Coco Walk, you know what I mean? Sure. Manchester. Better yet, Dalchester, them say, right? My gosh. 16 getting up to 10 o'clock. We got news on top of the hour. Gonna play you one more. Then we turn the beat around for you as we ride all the way up to new style. Easy

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for those traveling across town right now. Shaking. If you're on the highways or byways, special hi to those on the north-south right now. If you're east-west bound, well, no problem. Go easy. Enjoy the music. Keep your speed in check, all right? Got news on top of the hour at 10 o'clock. We'll pick up with some more of this for you. Then we'll switch the gear later on. Hey! The man David, Mr. Joseph, hey? You can't hide, no matter what. He's the baby D, Kingston City. Now tell him, my friend, Lady Monica, top of the evening to you.

Mr. Gaynor out of New York. Sorry, out of Toronto. He's the Gaynor. Hey, Sang out of North London in the UK. What time is it in your neck of

0: 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On this day number 9 in the brand new month of September, you make it right now. It is 10 o'clock right here on the 94 time now for the news roundup.
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2: Good evening, I'm Hal Shane Burke with the latest from the Radio Jamaica News Center. Members of the Major Investigation Division are probing a triple murder in Robbins Bay, St. Mary. Two of the victims were found dead at the scene with bullet wounds, while the third was rushed to hospital where he was pronounced dead. It's reported that sometime after 1 o'clock, gunmen traveling in a motor vehicle entered the community. They proceeded to open gunfire on the operator of a bar and one of his patrons inside the establishment. On leaving, the men opened fire on the third victim, who was standing outside the bar. He ran onto a nearby playing field but died of his injuries. The incident has left the community in shock. Radio Jamaica News spoke with Lorraine Nareen, the mother of one of the victims. Ms. Nareen said she was in the community when she heard the explosions.
3: Me run go, when me run go. Then say, Chuni, you know, say, ah, Joel did in my shop. I'm a run. I'm a run. I'm a reach today. Me drop down 2 times. And then I try to pull me. So me try to say to them, say, no. Me I say, no. Me not gone that bad. But, you know, me still have can recover. So I so comes me. And even know about me, sure me know. I told somebody me to run. The one who dead on the ball field over there. I'm missing one somebody run down to in the gully side like that. My son on the wrong door. My son, every police know him at Islington.
2: Lorraine Nareen, mother of one of the victims in this afternoon's triple murder in Robbins Bay, St. Mary. Detectives are now trying to establish a motive for the attack. Radio Jamaica News has been informed that 3 people have been charged in connection with an alleged major ammunition smuggling ring operating between Jamaica and the U.S. The suspects were detained last Friday during a major police operation at a house along Waterloo Road in Rollington Town, St. Andrew. 3 illegal firearms and a quantity of ammunition were seized during the operation. Radio Jamaica News understands that the police conducted the raid after more than 900 rounds of ammunition were intercepted at the Kingston Wharf. The ammunition was allegedly concealed inside a motor car battery. Those charged are Ramon Reynolds, Derica Harriot, and Lamumba Grant. 2 other persons detained in the operation have been placed on pre-charge bail pending further investigations. The accused have been charged with possession of a prohibited weapon, unauthorized possession of ammunition, stockpiling of firearms, and dealing in firearms and ammunition. Investigators say the network has been involved in importing ammunition into Jamaica, which is then sold in the criminal underworld. A high-profile investigation has been launched into the abduction and rape of a 10-year-old girl while on her way to school in Mineral Heights, Clarendon, yesterday morning. The child has been admitted to hospital. Reports indicate that about 7:20, the child exited a taxi at the entrance of the Mineral Heights housing scheme. She was approached by a man who convinced her to get into his car. The child was taken to a neighboring community where she was sexually assaulted. Following the ordeal, the child was taken back to the Bustamante Highway in

0: the vicinity of the Mineral Heights Primary School. She was able to walk to the school, where she informed staff of the incident. The National Water Commission is now trucking water to schools as the worsening drought continues to affect the island. Education Minister Dr. Dana Morris-Dixon says the NWC has been providing water to ensure that the schools remain open.
1: Really tremendous work through the NWC, and thanks to the NWC team who has been going around and helping our schools who have water issues. We're in the middle of a drought, and so there are many schools that have challenges. Over the weekend, they were out doing deliveries of water to our schools, and we have to thank them for that. We have a great relationship with the NWC and the Ministry of Education. They take the calls. They go out proactively. We are very happy, and we want to thank them also.
0: Education Minister Dr. Dana Morris-Dixon. 60% of schools categorized as badly damaged by Hurricane Melissa are expected to be fully repaired by the end of the first term of the 2026-2027 academic year. More than 300 schools were badly or severely damaged by the hurricane, 57 of which were fully restored ahead of the new school term. Permanent Secretary in the Ministry of Education, Dr. Kassan Troop, says 129 schools will be fully repaired by the end of the year.
2: The report from a technical team is that another 95 schools will be fully completed by the end of September, and another 34 schools will be fully completed by the end of December. So we are looking at 60% of the badly damaged schools ready by the end of the first term of the new academic year. That's tremendous work, colleagues. And you can rely on us. Repose your confidence in this technical team, in the central ministry, colleagues. We are working hard to make this happen. We said it from the very onset that schools that are badly damaged will take 24 months to be completed. In addition to the fact that the new standards are up and running, reviewed by the World Bank, and so we are building back better. It will take some time.
0: Permanent Secretary of the Ministry of Education, Dr. Kassan Troop. She says the ministry last week finalized its contracts with book suppliers to ensure schools have a stable supply of rental books. The global price of oil topped $100 a barrel on Wednesday for the first time since July, as continued tensions between Iran and the U.S. added to uncertainty over future supply. The rise followed a statement on Tuesday by U.S. Central Command, which said that its forces destroyed five Islamic Revolutionary Guard Corps oil tankers. Brent crude oil prices, a benchmark for global trading, climbed about 2.7%, trading at about $100.57 a barrel for contracts with November deliveries. West Texas traded at about $95 a barrel, up about 2%. And that's the latest from the Radio Jamaica News Center. I'm Hal Shane Burke. Good evening.
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5: 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Every

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That's how it is. Music, when it hits you,

You're as young as you feel right now, believe you me. Shaka Demus and Admiral Bailey. He's the Paulin out of Arizona. Girl, you can move to the beat, baby. I know.

0: right, that's where we're going to Harlem, pull it for you as we head to the break. And we're coming back to close things out for yet another Wednesday right here after these quick words.
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Going easy right now, sis. Yeah. Got more later on, once again, 1 to 5. They got the crew on the outside, I'll be live in the studio later on. Until then, we get into the final lap. The great David Ruffin for you. So soon we change. Thank you, girl.

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All the way from Westmoreland, you're still locked in, enjoying the dying moments of this, the nightcap for yet another Wednesday.

0: Girl, I know I got a lot of nerve coming to you like this after all the chances you gave me before.
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0: Nerve that brought me. It was love.
1: We got Diaspora Daybreak coming up on top of the hour. If I lose you.

Little Anthony and the Imperials as we close things out with you and for you. Once again, I want to thank you so much for the company. Thank you so much knowing that we're able to help you to unwind, reset, and get yourself ready to take on yet another day, Thursday. And so for those heading off to sleep, don't forget to give thanks to the Father for today. As you put your things together, your mind and gear. Give him thanks when you wake in the morning again. Snatch and guide your steps as you head on out. Help you to get through your day safely. The things that you've carried over from today into tomorrow. 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

as you look towards the weekend. 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Make it a productive one, as always. 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We invite you to stay tuned on Top of the Hour. You got Marklin. He's got much more for you. But for right now, we gotta go. And we play this one as we say so long for today.

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the time has just gone. 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

Good morning, good morning, good morning, good morning, good morning, listeners. It's Diaspora Daybreak right here on Radio Jamaica 94 FM. The name is Markland Action Edwards, and it's good to see all of you this morning. We're going to be having a non-stop fun this morning. We're going to be talking. We're going to be having engaging conversation on this World Suicide Prevention Day. Yes, we're preventing suicide from the younger.

0: Yes, to the owners this morning. But of course, you know, right here inside Diaspora Daybreak, we have your global people. 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
1: 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That's this Thursday, September 10 at Emancipation Park. 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
1: Sometimes the behavior we see in the classroom tells only part of the story. What may appear to be defiance or delinquency could be a student responding to challenges and experiences beyond the school environment, such as domestic violence in the home. On this week's episode of JCF Now, Deputy Superintendent Jacqueline Dillon, head of the JCF's Domestic Violence Intervention Unit, and Sergeant Andrew Williams, National Safe Schools Coordinator, will 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connect them with the assistance they need. 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

Oh, yes, we got to put family first. Good morning again, listeners. We're still here. We are still here. Yes, yeah. You know, sometimes you got to deal with some things off air. But we are here. Marcia in Lake Spring, good morning. Uncle Ronnie, good morning. Lisa in Southfield, good morning. King Ranko, good morning. Oh, did I tell you it is 12:45? Carrie Ann in Alberta, good morning. Omar in Iron Shore. Narissa, good morning. Vivian in Spanish Town. Andrea in Florida. Babs in Anata Bay. Maureen in Catadupa. Red Rose in Aberdeen. Angela in Williamsfield. Derek in Peckham. Walker in Sudbury. Delia in the UK. Pleasant morning to Elaine in Westmoreland. Robert Green. The party continues, Robert Green. I know you're 43 now, right? 43 and one day old. Happy belated. Oh, belated happy birthday to you again once, my brother. Errol in the Bronx. Errol Palmer is having a birthday today. Good morning. Winsome in Bradford. Wayne in Brampton. Oh, Marva in Stanton Skeeve. Donna's in Birmingham. Richard in California. Corinne in the Bronx. Corinne, good morning. Denise in the Brooklyn. Family first. Everybody comes after, all right? Remember that, remember that, remember that. Family is so important. O'Neill, the tea man, where have you been? I haven't had a cup of tea with you in a while now, my bro. Sang in North London. Family first. Not your boss.

0: 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Family first.
1: Together we make anything work.
0: Not your friends. Family first. Ensure that the family is taken care of. Because when all is said and done, who can you go home to? When all is said and done, who you gonna run to? Who you gonna run to? Who's gonna have your back? Must be family. Oh, you're on the shift system now, eh? Blame it on the shift. That's all right. Security guards all across JA, good morning to you. Nurses and doctors, good morning. Legal luminaries were up and studying their case to present before His Majesty, Her Majesty, or whatever. Or whoever you want to put it before, Your Honor. I do hope and trust that you have a strong case, all right? They call it an airtight case. Antigua and Barbuda is having a national day of prayer on this, the 10th day of September. Guess what? In August of 2025, the cabinet formally approved the establishment of a national day of prayer, which will be observed annually on the second Thursday of September, beginning September 11, 2025. The new public holiday will feature a national march and a prayer service, with the entire day dedicated to prayer and fasting for the nation and its people. I like that. I like that. The government of Antigua and Barbuda is urging citizens and residents to participate in the National Day of Prayer on Thursday. Well, it's going to be now. Yeah, today. No, Friday.
1: For better, for worse.
0: Well, no, it's going to be Saturday. Yes. It's the 12th. And this is to collectively seek God's divine intervention, guidance and blessing on the Twin Island State amid an increase in violent crime. Oh my goodness. The official flyer states that businesses, banks, shops and public offices will be closed at 12 noon on this day for prayer. I like that. A national day of prayer in Barbuda and Antigua. Or Antigua and Barbuda. And that makes lots of sense. I know we declare, I know there's a proclamation in Jamaica for the first Wednesday of January to be a national day of prayer, but it is yet to be realized and actualized. Because banks are still open, schools are still open, business places are still open. So people just going about their business, not even knowing that, hey, there should be a solemn assembly on this year day. But over in Antigua and Barbuda, it makes sense. They make it a public holiday so that businesses, the banks, the shops, and public offices and schools are all closed.

Remember Jamaica in your prayers, all right? Remember Jamaica in your prayers, please. We need it on this side too. Because when you hear of all the mayhem, all the crazy stuff. And I do hope that the man, that man that raped that 10-year-old girl, and I'm not going to say something now, you're going to think twice about me, but that's all right. I hope the man that raped that 10-year-old student over there in Mineral Heights, I hope you turn yourself into the police before the residents find you, all right? I'm just leaving it right there. I hope you turn yourself into the police before the citizens of Clarendon finds you. I'm just saying that. Because I don't know how it's in your rightful mind. You must be on something. You must be smoking rum. How can you violate a 10-year-old girl? You must be smoking rum. May I beg you, turn in yourself before the mother one find you, because this is Jamaica land we love. Okay then, and we'll love repeating them, you know. 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That's what I'm going to tell you. I leave it right there. We say, seal a pause and ponder.

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0: 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I'll tell you about them in just a mo.
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0: Yeah. You can lean on me. If you're getting too heavy now, then I go and say, hey, lean on the other side now, all right? Balance it. But of course, so many things going on, and individually want to think otherwise and do crazy stuff. But I'm telling you this morning, you no need to take your life. No need to think otherwise. It will get better. I know you're going to say, hey, Mark, it's easier said than done. I know it's easier said than done. But we all get there sometimes. We're wondering, hey, what's next? But on this year, World Suicide Prevention Day, I'm encouraging you all to talk about it. Hey, it's better you drink it out, smoke it out, talk it out, but please, no need to take your life at all.
1: Lean on me.
0: And I'm gonna put some things on the table, yeah, because when I check the record and look at all that's going on today, there's still that Iran-US conflict. There's still the trade war going on between America and Canada. There's still bangarang going on over there in the UK. Norway, tens of thousands gather in Norway for the final state funeral and farewell to King Harald. You know, he passed away about a week ago. So they've laid him to rest, laying him to rest today. There's problems in China, and of course with the ferry disaster. They said that about 5 dead and dozens are still missing. There's still stuff going on in the Caribbean, and right here in Jamaica, land we love, we have our own bangarang schools. Some schools not ready for the 2026-27 school year. Kids having classes outside. People are still, you know, reeling from the aftermath of Melissa, and the list goes on and on. So I'm not even going to go down that road with you. I just did anyway. So let me put some things on the table that you can all call and talk about. And again, the numbers to call are 926-2178, 926-7615, 926-8631. And you can send me a voice. I'm not getting any voice note. Why? I'm not getting any voice notes, you know. You can voice note me at 876-553-5908. So, what's buzzing right now on social media? There are 4 main things that are buzzing on social media. And we can have a discussion. We can have a dialogue about these kind of things, all right? All right, so one, the UK's rejection of slave reparation, the petition to the king. That's buzzing, all right? Jamaica has taken its campaign, you must have heard this by now, Jamaica has taken its campaign for transatlantic slave trade reparation directly to the UK, delivering a formal petition even though the King Charles III was not on hand to receive it himself. However, the UK government has officially reiterated that it stands rejecting Jamaica's push for slave reparation, sparking fierce debate. So, UK says, we're not paying you, we're not giving you a dime, nothing is there for you to get. So you just got to keep on moving. So that is one thing that's really trending right now across social media. That's on the tongue of most news, radio hosts, journalists.

0: So, I mean, do you think they're gonna budge and give us anything? That's one thing that's on the table. Another thing that's also on the table is the back-to-school chaos, infrastructure deficit, and post-hurricane recovery. As schools across Jamaica Island reopened this week, the reality of infrastructure deficit has hit the headlines. At Holland Primary, students and teachers have been forced to turn to trees for shade after a hot classroom tent was abandoned. Additionally, the Esotel Foundation just injected $1.5 million into back-to-school grants for children of tourism workers who are still struggling from the economic fallout of Hurricane Melissa. So that's two things on the agenda so far. How can the diaspora better align with local communities to solve these immediate infrastructure gaps? Beyond sending barrels and remittances, what structural partnerships are needed to ensure Jamaican school children aren't left sitting under trees in the heat? All right, so that's two. Another thing that's happening is I like when Jamaicans and Caribbean nationals celebrate and enjoy themselves, you know. I look forward to those things. But I always tell my friends, anyway, if you find too many Jamaicans are foreign, I ain't going. Because some bangarang gun go down. Some foolishness always happen, right? So, following recent events at the West Indian American Day Parade in Brooklyn, New York, community leaders are fiercely demanding collective responsibility and accountability to protect the parade from violence. I don't know if you've seen the clips, but mayhem broke out on the weekend on our Labor Day. Shooting and fighting and stabbing and all kind of stuff. Why can't we as a people behave ourselves? Why can't Caribbean people behave themselves? I don't know. How do we protect the police? How do we protect and police our major cultural showcases in the diaspora? Listeners in New York, Toronto, London, this is a passionate talking point about maintaining the integrity and safety of Caribbean cultural spaces abroad. Because guess what? If we don't do these things, after a while there'll be no more West Indian parade, no more float, no more things gonna come out to Caribbean people, because they're gonna say, no, we can't behave on ourselves. We're not granting any permit. So those are some things that's happening right now that we can all talk about. 926-2178, 926-7615, 926-8631. And I'm sure you have your own issues that you want to raise with me this morning. Good morning.
1: Oh, blessed morning.
0: Blessed morning, Rastaman Vibration.
1: Point of correction.
0: Yes.
1: The place where we birth is better than where we born to slavery, you know?
0: The place where we birth is better than where we what?
1: Born.
0: Born? Okay.
1: So, birth and born are two different something.
0: Explain for me. Break it down for me. Birth and born.
1: Birth is origin.
0: Birth is origin.
1: Where we originate from as a black, as a people, you know?
0: Okay.
1: Black population in Jamaica, you know?
0: Right.
1: You can born anywhere.
0: Uh-huh.
1: But we'd have to birth somewhere before we born anywhere.
0: But that one is deep, but may I work with you?
1: All right. So when you take a stock, when we talk about Jamaica,
0: uh-huh,
1: and I talk about birth certificate as a year, the birth industry,
0: mm-hmm,
1: that's just colonialism.
0: Okay.
1: A man say a lion born in an alligator pan is still a lion.
0: Hold on, man. We say a lion born in alligator pan
1: is still a lion.
0: All right, bossy.
1: So we are an alligator. That's why you want right, songwriter say, no matter where you come from,
0: we are Jamaican.
1: As long as you are a black man,
0: You're an African. I know that one.
1: Yeah, so I know nothing about Jamaica, you know, but what is in Jamaica, you know? I and I black sons and daughters, you know, Ethiopian royal sons and daughters, you know.
0: Mm.
1: Man, so you couldn't give away a continent with all its natural wealth and resources, yeah, a land, a wood and water. I come like we get a lick in our head. How could I take the plantation Jamaica for our home? You know, sister, we'd get a lick in our head. Look at the reality of it. We could have taken the place of them carry come slavery.
0: Mm-hmm.
1: And I come talk about our home. Eh?
0: Mm-hmm.
1: And when since black people become Jamaican. And 1962 Constitution, we become Jamaican. All the school, high school and college where people say them go. Then they teach you know these things. Eh?
2: Mm.

0: African sons and daughters, Africa, yes, Jamaica, no. You know, see, when you hear talk about Jamaica, King Charles reject Jamaica. He reject in government. In Jamaica, all of these politicians were assigned to office.
1: Right.
0: Because he never assigned them to office. They couldn't be get the job where they might do. They must swear to him. In this judgment, hide and swear to him. Out of office. It's when time Governor General did when he got swear. You know, see man is wife. I come to up and White House before they come to the congregation. Up the same go take him sitting behind closed door. And come back with a lying lip. Both then stand to we. Look on it. 64 years under labor rights and PMP and this administration, this is very administration, you know. We banned black literature. You couldn't talk about nothing about Africa, our culture, you know, our African heritage in Jamaica. Yes, if you have a book, yes, you have to hide it, if you're going to prison, you look you up. La, this Jamaica government, and no white men be in a power, although a black white heart, in skin black, in the African skin, the prime minister. And a ban black literature, you couldn't talk nothing about blackness. I just see some people now and hear nothing about blackness, you know. Africa, them get high up in them feelings. Yet too old are we black, you know. So many years of burning, beating, and lynching. Them post an alien philosophy to pop on us, you know. Brainwash education to turn us a fool. Every man a come hold on from Jamaica. We are Jamaica number one people suffering this judgment. We control ya. When we sell the labor to the private sector and the state, cheap labor. All we is a brainwashed, educated labor force in Jamaica. Because you have black professionals across all sectors of society, you know. But they don't have no power, they don't have no economic power. A few people control that. 90% of the labor force work for the private sector. In other words, in former days, they call them the planters. You know? And them control every kingdom, yeah. We don't control nothing. What we control, yeah? As black people, you know, so every day we want a ball. The Chinese not a ball, the white not a ball, the Syrian not a ball, all of these nations who make up out of many one people, them not a ball, because them control the wealth and resources. 60% of the nation wealth of our labor, them control it from 18 to retirement age. And we there, we could lose a stubborn and rebellious generation in this judgment. I think we are easy people anyway. The man said, the vile and the sinner, the rich
1: of the blood. Rich of the blood.
0: Yeah. And we can think God love us all.
1: Aye.
0: All people. So the man said, stand up and bless the Lord, the peoples of his tribes. That's why in the scripture, I'm saying, of all the nation, Israel, black people, my talking of I know, you don't know nobody else. You know, see? So make a warn God, you know? You have been born in Jamaica like anyone of us, you know?
1: Mm-hmm.
0: And he never pint us to Jamaica. He pint us to an African sovereignty.
1: Right.
0: When we never have a flag to represent we, as you see, the guy up in England, they said they na pay no reparation. They never call to no cause they feel less than human as them property and them continue to do so. Until this day, they have to give us a flag here in Jamaica. And these two white men were negotiate independent Jamaica. Them call they have the flag. A piece of dirty cloth, and they have the good force before you even have any government in Jamaica, and these two white men never use it. Them got Scotland, when you go look it up in our dictionary, and they're going to say the big X in a Jamaica flag.
1: You see the X in the flag?
0: Yeah, the X in the flag is territory, as we call it.
1: Uh-huh.
0: You know, it means St. Andrew Cross Crusade Christian symbol, and that it means. Every man has a Jamaica flag. I saw them see in America. I said, what is this? You have a Jamaica flag. I said, the white men must have a pound in this judgment.
1: Oh, boy.
0: Really represent, you know.
1: Respect. Respect, Rasta, man. Respect.
0: I take care. So, paramount important. Hurry up and get us out of this place. Remember, Egypt was...
1: Wait a sec. You want to leave?
0: If, listen this now. Like what you said. Yes.
1: Mm-hmm.
0: Remember, Egypt was glad when you departed. I will make a

0: be glad.
1: So what may I say? Alright, you're gonna
0: be famine.
1: I listen, so I must ask you, if you want to leave, when do you want to leave? Because you will buy the first plane ticket, the first ticket for you to go to Africa, you know.
0: Oh, we not really, if a man notice and tell me attack, you know. We not talk about self-human interest, you know. Like my individual thing.
1: Oh, so you don't want to leave?
0: Marco, yes, we are going to leave.
1: But when?
0: Our father, the King of Kings, tell us, we must liberate the people before we come home.
1: Oh, so until the people are liberated, you can't leave?
0: They won't have to go to Africa, we don't know Jamaica mentality. We don't want to know.
1: So let me get it right, so I don't get this call or this question anymore. Yes. You are liberating the Jamaicans, so when they get to Africa, you're liberating the black men and women, so when they get to Africa, they can behave as Africans and not as Jamaicans.
0: Yeah, we don't carry this slavery mentality of Africa.
1: Oh, so all who say them are gonna buy ticket for you and that, they can save their money, because you will tell them when the people are liberated.
0: They not to save them money. But more time we talk on this phone, people talk say they are gonna pay this year. We agree 100%. But you must know say this man have a family. You know?
1: So now you wanna go?
0: And not just me.
1: So who are you? How many are now going now? Talk to me. You
0: and four and children, many more.
1: You, your wife, how many children?
0: We said 140 and four and children, many more. This Jamaica.
1: 140 and more and many more.
0: 140 and four and children, numberless like sand and the
1: sea. Right, yeah, we not gave you for a 40 ticket, man.
0: All world heads of government have to provide transportation with the international security. We are demand these rights, you know.
1: All right, all right.
0: The repatriation and Jamaica government run gambo money.
1: Respect.
0: Lightning.
1: All right, my brethren.
0: Take care.
1: Hear your song, you know? You know that one, yeah? You know that song, yeah?
2: Think you where you come from? As long as you're a black man, you're an African.
1: What is about that?
0: Lift it up.
1: All right, boss.
2: No mind your nation.
1: Wait, say lift it up?
0: Yes, I'm straight to the end.
1: All right, here we go. Respect my brethren.

0: So it's not just Lloyd saying it enough. Even Peter Touch saying the same thing. If you come from Clarendon, if you come from Portland, you're an African, I tell you. I'm getting some voice notes. Well, I receive one, but I'm not, John, I'm not understanding what you're saying, John. Talk to me. You might, I'm wondering if this is a test run, so you want to see if it's working. But yes, John, it's working, so, but I want to hear what you're really saying. I'm not hearing John. John, I'm not hearing you, no. All right. Okay. I listened to John off air when I'm ready to play John's voice. No, but I'm not hearing. Oh, it is. I see something saying again. John recording. Okay. All right. Let's see. We'll fix that. But 926-2178-926-7615-926-8631. What are your thoughts this morning? I mentioned three major things to you earlier on. One, as it relates to how do we protect and police our major cultural showcases in the diaspora? We have lots of events when it comes on to Jamaican independence, and just recently they had that big West Indian parade, meaning members, people from various West Indian countries came out and celebrated. But of course, at the end of the day, mayhem, stabbing, shooting, all kind of stuff. And if you don't know foreign, if an event become violent and start to produce violence, and of course what they're going to do eventually is ban the event. And that's America. If the mayor of the city or the governor or anybody come out and say, listen to me, we're going to ban this event, uno could have petition to the blue, it's not happening. And we ought to protect what we have. That's the only thing. Some of you can't come back to Jamaica or go anywhere in the Caribbean. You have the time, you have the funds, whatever, or the documents to go or come and enjoy and go back home. So when they do these events abroad, you enjoy it. You celebrate your heritage and your culture. But if you're going to mar the event with violence, then eventually, I kid you not, they're going to ban these events, and you can't even keep a street dance, much less a parade. All right? So that's one thing. Members of the diaspora, that is more in your more to be more of concern to you than even those that are living in the Caribbean. Then I mentioned to you the whole thing that the back to school infrastructure, not schools not ready for the September school term. Most schools were ready, but those in the West, we saw where children having classes under a tree because classrooms that aren't ready. And then now there is also the whole talk about trying to get reparation from the UK, and UK come out and say, listen to me, hell no, hell to the no, we're not giving you a dime. And you know, I can understand their position. While I'm not in agreement with it, but I can understand it, because if they start to pay reparation, every country that was affected by this transatlantic slave trade will also be demanding money. And what they're going to do? You're going to bankrupt England? You understand me? There'll be no more king, no more royal family to take care of, because it is the tax dollars that really run Buckingham Palace, you know. King Charles don't work. Camilla don't work. And all the royal family members, they don't work. And they drink our Blue Mountain coffee every morning. Who pay for it? Taxpayers. So you do the maths. Do the math and see what would happen to England if they had to pay reparation to every country that was affected by the slave trade. But how can we spin this, though? We're not getting funds from them. How can we spin this? What other way can we benefit from the UK as it relates to reparation for the transatlantic slave trade? All right, 926-2178-926-7615-926-8631 are the numbers to call. And you can go ahead and send me that voice note. Let me see how best I can access John's voice note and share it with the listening audience. But in the meantime, you can lean on me on this Your World of Suicide Prevention Day.
1: I never tell you how I feel, what's on my mind.

On this year, World Prevention, World Suicide Prevention Day. Gonna be talking about that later on. But I'm just letting you know that you can call me. You want somebody to talk to? Someone to lean on this year, World Suicide Prevention Day? Call me. If you need a friend.

0: There's another song that says, "Put your troubles on my shoulder and your money in my pocket." You know that song? You ever heard that song? Lay your troubles on my shoulder, put your money in my pocket. It's not money, it's worries, eh? Oh, you're listening. I see. You have a good, you have a good memory. I'm just checking to see if you can recall. All righty, we're gonna be going over to the UK listeners. You know.
1: Sometimes in our lives, we all have.
0: What is your take on Mass Donald promising to give every U.S. adult citizen $5,000 if Republican wins the November election? I would go vote.
1: Always
0: somebody's, I guess I missed that one. I missed that. What's your take on Mass Donald promising to give every U.S. adult citizen $5,000 if the Republican wins the November election? Is that considered buying votes? Would you say that's buying vote? Can be. How do I get to you? When is the election? In November? As a Jamaican, can I vote? Just for the 5,000
1: US.
0: Do I need a green card to vote, or I must be a citizen? if you miss me in November. Just in case you tune in and I'm not here, I'm not at work in November, you know where I'm at. And when I come back, we can party because I got me what, $5,000 richer? Hey, $5,000 US in Jamaica. Okay, let me do the maths right now. You're not working with me now, you see? You're not working with me, but you're not working with me. Let me see. What's the rate of exchange? What's the rate of exchange? Is 57 gone to? No, man, me not be greedy. I'm working at 55 times 155. Me to God, that's 775,000 Jamaican dollars, almost million, $750,000. You know what? You know what I could do with $750,000 right now? No, man. Wanna send me the story? Let me get it. Wanna get it right? Come in, no longer buying a ticket 10 years, and we can't vote. I mean, it's a scam, and I don't think Donald Trump is a scam right now. But Donald Trump said that when the World Trade Center blew up. Two guys had to pull him out, you know, and they were telling him that they were running with him, and he said, "Hey, you have to. I can run. I'm a heavy guy. I can run." But when CNN did the fact checking, they realized that Donald Trump was nowhere near the World Trade Center. I like Donald. No. I like Donald. I don't know otherwise. Donald Trump is my guy. All right, listeners, I see the voice notes coming in. We're gonna check that. We're gonna play them after this interview. But we gotta go over to England right now and find out why King Charles II III wasn't in Buckingham Palace to receive the document from Minister Olivia Babsey-Grange. What happened? And why is the UK saying they're not giving us a dime? I have somebody on the line to tell us all that we need to know and more. Stand by.

0: can call me. And right now I'm calling on someone who is in charge of a foundation, and we speak of none other than, let me get it right, she is an angel, Angelia Christian. Good morning to you. How are you doing this morning? Where's Angelia?
1: Good morning to you also, too. And how are you?
0: I am doing...
1: I wish I could go to America to vote again.
0: Can I tell you, 5,000 U.S.? Let's go together. If you get a ticket, get one for me.
1: Go and vote.
0: Yeah, just to vote.
1: Yes.
0: Oh, my goodness. I tell you, how are you doing this morning?
1: I'm telling you, and I'm doing really, really great. I'm a bit sad, but I'm doing great. I was actually at the church service with Honorable Bob the Grange on Sunday.
0: Uh-huh.
1: And last night I was at the Greenwich University at the lecture with the Windrush Museum Tell a Story, and she did a brilliant lecture. She even had the audience singing "No Woman, No Cry."
0: What?
1: No
0: right.
1: Woman, no cry. She was excellent last night.
0: Awesome,
1: she was there
0: awesome.
1: With the Jamaica High Commissioner, Honorable Alexander Williams. So it was a great night.
0: Right.
1: That, it was awesome last night. Yes, she did brilliant. I'm so proud of her.
0: That is
1: Honorable
0: good.
1: Honorable Bob the Grange.
0: Good.
1: I'm so proud of that woman.
0: Awesome.
1: Woman power.
0: Yeah, woman power, I tell you. So the sadness is as a result of the...
1: Woman power, Bob's Grange. Is she talking?
0: Go ahead. And as I was saying, I think the sadness...
1: Bikini always eats much everybody, but he's not...
0: She's not hearing me, right? All right, good. No. Yeah, can you hear me? Can you hear me, Angelia?
1: I can hear you.
0: Good. Right, so I think sad part of it all is that the King Charles III wasn't at Buckingham Palace to receive the petition. Am I right?
1: You're right. I think he usually go away for holiday that time, and he's a bit unwell also, too. Yes. But,
0: okay.
1: I think if he wanted to be there, he could be there.
0: I tell you. So where do we go? Where do we go from here now?
1: He's on holiday that time.
0: Right. Yes. Where do we go from there? From here now.
1: Well, I don't know. You know, I'm listening and telling the story, and I was talking to one of the professors last night. You know, I don't have much academics, but. I was speaking to one of the professors. She's a Jamaican and a professor here at Greenwich. And I was saying to her, maybe all the Caribbeans should come together and bring a petition.
0: Mm-hmm.
1: You know what I mean? All the Caribbeans come together as one also to
0: right.
1: and bring a petition.
0: It should be a CARICOM. It should be a CARICOM initiative.
1: Right. And she agreed also to.
0: So you're thinking that it should be a CARICOM initiative and not just a one island.
1: If they can all come together.
0: Right. Well, we'll see. We'll see what happens next.
1: And I like the great. Yeah, I think what Honorable Bob the Grange is doing is great. But I was just thinking, you should also have a CARICOM, all the Caribbean islands, basically the Caribbean islands.
0: Right.
1: Could also do a petition, you know,
0: indeed.
1: If they wanted to come together. But it's hard work, you know.
0: Right.
1: It's hard work and commitment to do that.
0: Indeed. As yeah. I was saying to my producer, that... We're having a little bit of challenge here, hearing each other, but that's fine. I was saying to my you know what, Angelia, we're gonna reconnect. We're gonna reconnect. Give us 2 minutes. Let's reconnect with Angelia over there in the UK and come right back to listen. But in the meantime, you can lean on me.

0: Let's go back over to the UK and catch up again with Angelia Christian. And just to let you know that she is the founder of Angel Foundation UKJA. And she was sharing with us earlier on that she was part of the delegation and attended the church services and, of course, a lecture last night as it relates to the Windrush generation, Windrush, the old matter with the Windrush back then. And she was also saying that she believes that CARICOM, all the CARICOM nations should just come together and make a petition. But as I was saying, Angelia, that I believe the problem they might run into is that if England should start paying reparation, you might have to come back home too. Where is Angelia?
1: I'm telling you, because it's taxpayer money.
0: It's a lot of money. That's right. That's right.
1: It's taxpayer money. So you still got a lot of people. Yeah, it's taxpayer money. So you still do have people who is not interested. Because even last night when I went to the Greenwich University, people who have expected to be there, they wasn't
0: wow.
1: there. So
0: wow.
1: you know, I from my opinion is that yeah. They are thinking, you understand?
0: Yeah. So, I don't, you know, see it happening.
1: That's the way of thinking, but there's nothing wrong with crying.
0: Right.
1: There's nothing wrong with trying.
0: No, and you know, you have to try.
1: Great,
0: you have to try.
1: You know, on above the grain.
0: And it's a
1: he
0: good
1: was on
0: move.
1: All the news over here.
0: Yes, it's a good move. It's a very important.
1: Yes.
0: It's a very important move because I think sometime either last year or earlier this year, the Church of England

0: also apologize for their participation in slavery. And I think as it relates to even the molestation of some many kids back then, you know. So you see, sometimes you might not get what you want, but at least some acknowledgement,
1: yes,
0: that I
1: correct.
0: Did wrong. Yes, and we take it from there. But let's change gears and go over, because the reparation thing is about Jamaica, and that is being led by the Honorable Olivia Babsey-Grange, Minister of Culture, Gender, Entertainment, and Sport. You are really all about. Go ahead.
1: Yeah, my last word on it is that our voice was heard right here.
0: Exactly,
1: it was heard
0: exactly.
1: Big time. It was on all the news. It was on Sky Channel, internationally.
0: BBC
1: so
0: and all.
1: Our voice was heard. Yes.
0: That's right. Angel,
1: all of them she was on.
0: Good.
1: And especially the Sky. She was on all of them.
0: Awesome,
1: yeah.
0: Awesome. Angel Foundation. Tell the listeners about your foundation.
1: I didn't get to catch up with you since I came back from Jamaica. Well, we celebrated 15 years this year.
0: Mm-hmm.
1: It was really awesome. The Jamaica High Commissioner was there. We had the local mayors. And we also showed some appreciation awards to the black businesses and also my sponsors, who've been my partners, Grace Food UK, Victoria Mutual, VM Group, Panspec Ship, and the Jamaica High Commissioner team was there. So it was really a fantastic time celebrating 15 years. And it was awesome because this year is a very interesting year because I was able to come to Jamaica in May, where Transpac Ships sponsored the shipping of 400 boxes. So it was a 40-foot container.
0: Mm-hmm.
1: And I thought it would have been difficult. But again, I contacted the Minister of Diaspora and Trade, Honorable Alonzo Terlong, and with his support and help, I didn't have no problem at Freeport to clear that 40-foot container, 400 boxes. And then I went to Cambridge. We had to hire two trucks to bring it all to Cambridge. And then I went to Cambridge High School. We also visited Unity Primary School. We also went up to Bogue Primary School and the Cambridge area. So I went with myself. I also got support from the Minister of Education, or Regional 4, who supported their driver. So I hired the truck. I was able to get the drivers to follow the trucks to go to all the schools, where I went and distributed over 100 boxes to different schools. So it was amazing. I also, there's a lawyer that's from the UK, Devon Brown, who's living in Petersfield. He came over to and got about 70 boxes for Petersfield. So yeah, it was amazing. And then I also came back for the diaspora, where I was on the panel.
0: Yes. That is just awesome.
1: So, yeah,
0: you've been on a roll.
1: It was a very interesting time in the last 6 months. Yes.
0: Indeed.
1: Yes.
0: Talk to us about.
1: And then you have the sad time coming.
0: Right. We must commend you for your efforts, of course, giving back
1: Hello?
0: To Jamaica, land we love. Are you hearing me? Okay. It's good to know that 400 boxes. You've been to Cambridge High School, Unity Primary School, Bogue Primary, and others, and the assistance of the State Minister in the Minister of Foreign Affairs and Foreign Trade, Orlando Terrelong, and the Regional 4 Education Ministry. You're able to accomplish this feat, which is commendable. For the 15 years, looking back, looking at 15 years...
1: And I don't want to forget the permanent secretary also too, who made this possible, Dr. Cassian Troopy. She made everything possible also for me to do this distribution in the schools in Jamaica. So, you know, I want to thank all of them.
0: That's right. Over the 15 years, talk to us about some of your major accomplishments so far, things that you have accomplished within the past 15 years as it relates to Angel Foundation.
1: I donated a mobile blood unit that sits in Cornwall Regional Hospital. And last year, September, out there with the team, the psychosocial team, I did a blood drive and I raised 30 units of blood, you know, and two of the team also gave blood. So that was an achievement for me after donating the mobile blood unit 2017. Durban Malcolm, I did that live broadcast at the Jamaica National Depot in Arpore 3. And...

0: the journey is also too, because of Grace Food UK and BM Group, I wouldn't be able to. I've also built several IT suites in school across Jamaica. The last one last year was the South Spring Primary School in September 2025. September 2024 also too, I built an AutoCAD room in the Greater Portmore High School. We had a handed over ceremony, and the Minister of Trade, Alonda Turlough, he was there also too, to cut the ribbon. And Unity Primary School, Mount Pleasant Primary School, Benzington Primary School in St. Anne's, 3A Primary School also in St. Anne's. There's so much. I forgot some of them.
1: That's a lot. We must commend you for all that you've been doing.
0: So much of them.
1: Right. And what kind of support? I know you mentioned JN and Grace Food UK, but what kind of other support are you get from the diaspora? How important is the support from the diaspora in the UK for you?
0: I also had support from Jaja Foundation in America, Dr. Dixon, on one of my projects, with benches and chairs to go to the Leete Primary School. That's in the border of St. Andrew also too. And I have like the local community and the black businesses, because when the black businesses support my event, you know, that money also go towards me buying the laptops, buying the computers, helping for traveling, you know, shipping and things like that. So the local community at Edmill, and also Power 106. We also had who highlighted the Angel Foundation. He's partner, Gervon Malcolm. He has been into the UK 4 times. He's been on the Grace Kennedy, Grace Foods UK site. He's been to Victor and Newtel office. He's also been to the Jamaica National office. He's been to, there was a project in Birmingham, and he went there. So he was quite active coming up to the UK, you know, and getting the words out and linking the diaspora together. And one of the main things I see is when he's here, you know, he will set up on the balcony outside. He will set up right here in the living room, you know. And then when he connects all those voices, you know, all those Jamaican voices, even from China, France, it's just like I'm in Jamaica. You know, it was brilliant, you know. It was
1: yes.
0: And I do hope, you know, it will continue, you know, that journey of the diaspora link, you will continue it, you know, Gervon really, you know, the diaspora loved Gervon, you know.
1: Right, we know that.
0: At him, I said, you know what, I would have really loved you to be one of my family. Yes.
1: Right.
0: Yes.
1: God bless his soul.
0: Keeps on like that. So,
1: indeed.
0: Yeah.
1: God bless his soul. Gervon Malcolm really did a lot for the diaspora, and as a result of that, here we are this morning speaking with members of the diaspora all across the world. What's next for the founder? When is your next mission?
0: Well, my next event, I'm having a Christmas craft fair on the 12th of December, and I'm actually that's my next event, the 12th of December. I'm trying to rebuild the library in Bogue Primary School and support with the IT, computer technology room. So that's what I'm doing right now. So that's my next plan for 2026, 2027. Yes, that is my next plan. And I will be coming to Jamaica in a few weeks, also 2 years. But yeah, that's my next plan.
1: All right,
0: but
1: sounds good.
0: You can do the same. Start coming over and join the diaspora.
1: Well, listen to me. I have my passport.
0: I would love to come over and do that.
1: I have my passport and I have my Dulcimina grip ready. So you just need to buy the ticket, and I'll be there. That's all.
0: Your Dulcimina grip. You know, when last I saw the Dulcimina grip, they had the Windrush. They had a Windrush celebration, and they had an act from the theater here.
1: Yes.
0: And the guy came out with a Dulcimina suitcase, and
1: I said, listen,
0: God,
1: me, man.
0: That in many years.
1: Listen, me.
0: I
1: am ready. I am all ready, Angelia. I'm all ready. So you just need to let me know that you've purchased the ticket. And as long as I have somewhere clean to rest my head, I am good to go. Don't worry about the Buckingham Palace. I have to

0: talk about.
1: Listeners, you know, listeners, listeners.
0: If I said I'm going to do something, I do it. I'm definitely going to have you here.
1: Listeners, yes. So November, I'm going to America to get 5,000 from Donald Trump for voting. And December 12th, I'm going to be in London with my Dulcimina grip.
0: I'm joining you.
1: But on a serious note, though, we must commend you.
0: Not that I would have wanted you with December 12th.
1: It's not December 12th.
0: I want you at the expo. I would want you at the expo, which I do in the summer, which is June time.
1: Oh, so yes, it's next year. Lord. And I was ready to come get the snow, you know. All right. But okay, we'll wait for next year. Not a problem. We'll wait for next year. That's fine.
0: Because you remember, you have to get visa, you know, remember?
1: Yes.
0: You have to get the visa, Tina. You have to fill out the form to get the visa and you have to get the letter. So we'll wait. And I really want you to come. You better start looking for the Dulcimina.
1: Listen to me. I know where to get the Dulcimina. I know where to get the grip. And I know you're going to send me the invitation letter so I can go to the embassy and get the visa and be on my way. But you know what? We want to commit. When we hear Jamaicans abroad taking time out of their busy schedule and to give back to their homeland, it is commendable. And you've done a whole lot, especially in the field of education, giving back to all these schools, not only in the Western End, but I hear mentioned Portmore, which is good. You know, so we must commend you and rally the rest of the diaspora to support you. Tell the listeners, those who are listening in London and other areas of the world, how can they support Angel Foundation so that you can give back, continue to give back, and even give more to Jamaica Land We Love?
0: Well, they can contact me on angelfoundationja.com. They can contact me at the Angel Foundation. You just want to tap in Angel Foundation UKJA, and everything come up on social media. I was watching a program a few nights ago, and someone was saying that, you know, you can find yourself on Google.
1: Uh-huh.
0: So I decided I was going to try that. And to my surprise, I tap in my name, and Google had brought up everything from since I started. I couldn't believe it. So if you tap in Angelia Christian Angel Foundation UKJA, everything will come up on Facebook, Instagram, and TikTok. I have so many TikTok admirers now, so it's easy to find me. And my number to contact me direct by WhatsApp is 0744558233. And thank you for having me this morning.
1: No.

0: empower a new generation. I see Angel Christian. I see the core mission dedicated to providing children in Jamaica with better education, hope, and digital access. I see key projects, IT suites, medical equipment, community events, and the list goes on and on. You're all over social media. You're all over the Google, man. You're doing good. You're doing good. You're doing good.
1: I'm telling you, and it's all under my purpose's work, the great God.
0: Yes.
1: That it's all under. It's because of him. He's working through me.
0: Right.
1: He's working through me. And I just want to thank you again for having me. And I want to thank the VM Foundation, Grace Foods Foundation, Grace Kennedy Foundation, and all the sponsors and all the supporters, and Dr. Dixon also to Jaja Foundation in America, New Jersey, that support the Angel Foundation, and everyone that support the Angel Foundation. Here in the UK, you know, the Victoria Mutual and the Grace Foods UK and Transpac Ship and the locals and the local mayor, they all support and believe in the work that I'm doing in Jamaica. And to you again, thank you so much for having me. And hopefully you're going to be coming up soon.
0: Thank you. Thank you. Thank you, Angel. And of course,
1: thank you so much.
0: You're welcome. You're welcome. And of course, I'll wait on the letter to go up to the embassy to get the visa so I can be on my way next year in the summer to be a part of your expo. And I'm not leaving the grip. All right.
1: No, yeah, come with a dulcimer. That dulcimer grip will do well at the expo, you know. It will be a good laugh.
0: All right, Angel.
1: It's really a good laugh to put the dulcimer grip beside you. And then you'll be hosting the expo. That means you're coming up to host the expo.
0: That's right.
1: But one thing I tell you, Dwayne, I can have the accommodation, but I'm not sure about the money to pay, you know. But I'm sure about the accommodation and the ticket.
0: You don't worry yourself. You don't worry yourself. I'm gonna ensure that I pack the dulcimer with some breadfruit and mango and cane and sweets up and sour sap and open it and start to sell. So I will get money at the end of the expo. Don't worry yourself.
1: Okay, and all the students in Jamaica in Regional 4, Westmoreland, I think Westmoreland is Regional 5, and Kingston, who have seen me and know me, I hope that you have gone back to school now and you will improve your learning. You know, some of you have gone on to college now and university. So I just want to wish all of you students that have come in contact with, you know, to continue to grow. And one thing I want to ask on this radio, please, the government of Jamaica, please make the student finance, the students have more ease access to students' finance, because I'm having a young lady now who's on the adopt, she was on the adopt child back to school.
0: Mm-hmm.
1: She's desperate now because she needs support to go to Charles Teachers College. And she has to fill out so many forms, and she didn't get to go into Charles Teachers College to start it 2 days ago because of the funds. You know, so I'm really asking the government, please make it more easy access, because this young lady was a head girl in high school. She was a head girl for the guidance counselor. She's also a Sunday school teacher. And now she's at home because of not having the funds, you know. So I feel that the government, please listen to me. Please hear me. Please have easy access for the students, because this lady could go astray now because she's not being able to start her study in the Charlton Teachers College, you know, to give back later on to the next generation. And I think that the student loan should be more easy access. Fill out the form and they start, and then the rest come after. It shouldn't be going up and down and refusing. And now she's not been able to start 2 days ago. So I'm asking the Jamaica government, the Minister of Education, who is in charge of the student loan, make it more easy access, like how it is in the UK. You know what I mean? Not going and coming, and then a lot of students don't fall. Like in Jamaica right now is that they weren't able to get the student loan because their family is very poor. They don't have a job. They don't have any money, so they're refusing them. You know, and this shouldn't be. It doesn't matter where you come from. They should have easy access to student loans so that they can continue their career. So government, if you're listening to the Angel Foundation, I know all of you know me because I've met all of you. Please, Prime Minister Onest, please make it more easy access to student loans, especially the young ladies. Please. And thank you.
0: Thank you. You're most welcome, Angel. Of course, we echo the same sentiments, and we look forward to your next initiative. You're having it. You're

0: having your event in December and then your expo next year, and we're looking forward to see how best we can partner with you as you give back to Jamaica, land we love. Thank you, and as Miss Lou would say, walk good and good will follow you. I mean good double will follow you.
1: Thank you.
0: All righty.
1: And same to you. God bless you. And God bless you too. God bless.
0: All righty.
1: One love.
0: There you go, listeners. From Angel, as relates to her foundation, giving back. And when you think of one woman along with her team of volunteers and, of course, her team of sponsors and all those who are supporting her, giving back so much to Jamaica, land we love. And that is why, you know, we're doing so good. You know, it's not just because of government initiatives. It's also because of the hard-working Jamaicans who are abroad, who are not selfish, but they are selfless. And what they do, they find a way to do something to give back to Jamaica, land we love. So all those who are doing same, whether you're on a big scale or a large or a small scale, some of you might have a one child that you're supporting every back to school. That one child can know for sure that you're sending money to Western Union or any other remittance services. You're sending a bag, you're sending you money to buy a uniform, you're paying the school fee, because there are many Jamaicans. They might not have a foundation like Angel to make it bigger, make it known, publicize it. But there are many Jamaicans that are living abroad ever so often, whether it be back to school or Christmas or birthday or whatever. They have that one child or those group of individuals that they support on a yearly basis to ensure that there's food on their table, the roof is over their head, clothes on their back, and of course they're back off the school, whether it be September morning or January morning. So we commend you, and we want to applaud you Jamaicans who never threw a stone behind, you know. But of course you've been there, done that. Some of you have been through the similar struggles, and you know what it's like not to have the necessary tools and necessary and the resources rather to really further your education. And as a result of that, you purpose in your heart that you're going to work those shifts and you're going to sponsor a child or two children to ensure that they have a better and a brighter future. Thank you on behalf of all of us right here in Jamaica, land we love. We're going to take a break. When we come back, it's going to be time to play the music right here inside Diaspora Daybreak on Radio Jamaica. We make it 94 FM. Let me tell you what's happening right here and now, especially on this year Thursday. All roads lead to Emancipation Park from as early as 6:30. Shavani will be there from the Me Too show. Yes, he's going to be there broadcasting live. Then they're going to be having Hotline. Then they're going to be having the Two Live crew. And you never can tell, I might just stop on by. You know, if I get enough sleep and my producer don't have me doing anything else when I wake up, then I might have some time to stop on by and be a part of what's happening inside Emancipation Park. But listen up to more right here and now. It's 2 o'clock in the morning, so 6 o'clock, 7 o'clock, so it's now 8 a.m. in the UK.
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1: Sometimes the behavior we see in the classroom tells only part of the story. What may appear to be defiance or delinquency could be a student responding to challenges and experiences beyond the school environment, such as domestic violence in the home. On this week's episode of JCF Now, Deputy Superintendent

0: Jacqueline Dillon, head of the JCF's Domestic Violence Intervention Unit, and Sergeant Andrew Williams, National Safe Schools Coordinator, will highlight how to identify these behaviors and, importantly, how teachers, guidance counselors, parents, and other adults who interact with the children can recognize the signs, provide support, and connect them with the assistance they need. 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

0: Listeners, I just saw the thing, and I like clarity and I like proof. Trump latest. President promises 5,000 to every American if Republicans win in midterms, but key details are missing. Donald Trump has made a number of promises as he addressed the first ever midterm Republican National Convention, including a $5,000 pledge to U.S. citizens. Follow the latest after the event with our correspondent. Let me jump down here. All right, so $5,000 for every adult U.S. citizen if Republican wins midterm. This is jaw-dropping. Yes. So, is the $5,000 going to those who vote? Or just once the Republicans win the midterm, every U.S. citizen, whether you voted on for him or not, for the Republicans or not, get $5,000? I don't want to go America and then hear say, you know, me waste my time, you know. So, President Trump, can we get some clarity, please? Because me ready, you know. Me ready. You can't stay there when I come back with my $750,000 Jamaican dollars. Okay, you can't stay there. Who beg now and get them to beg now, you know. So if me can save, if I can get a $5,000 US, oh, but you see the catch to that, US citizen. So I forget dual citizenship. Can I get that by now in November? With all the bunker when we're going to embassy. Oh boy, it's trick me now. Mr. Trump, I don't take my friend for a fool, you know, because you're saying US citizen. Unless may have a few people in America, but most of them are not citizens. I'm gonna try and find my friends who are US citizen and tell them, say, listen, man, go vote, all right? $5,000 US on the table. Just remember me. I'm gonna ask so much. Yeah, get $750,000 Jamaican. Give me a quarter and take the other half. How that sound? Sound like an Oliver kind of negotiation? No, Oliver, I want half, and you take the quarter. Let's play some music. Good morning to you.
1: Good morning, Markland.
0: Yes, Sonny Brooks.
1: Yes. I would like to hear it, Rude Boy Gone to Jail by the Caledonians.
0: Rude Boy gone to Jail.
1: Yeah, by the Caledonians. Did you know that Freddie McGregor was a member of the Caledonians?
0: Yes. Indeed. Yeah.
1: I would like to hear Rude Boy Gone to Jail.
0: All right. Thank you, Sonny Brooks. Good morning. Good morning.
2: Good morning, Sir Markland.
0: Yes.
2: How are you?
0: I am doing good, thanks. And you?
2: I'm fine, thank you.
0: What's your song this morning?
2: Buju Banton, Bury Alive.

0: Buried Alive by Buju Banton. All right, not a problem, sister.
1: Have a good morning now.
0: You too.
1: This is Stella.
0: Yes, Stella. Thank you. 94, good morning.
2: Morning, Marklin.
0: Morning, Angie.
2: It's just a matter of time, Benton. Don't worry about going to America. Yeah?
0: Just a matter of time?
2: Benton.
0: What do you mean don't worry about going to America? You have 5,000 US to give me?
2: So it's just a matter of time.
0: Oh, just a matter of time. No, when? This is show, but this is show for November. When am I getting yours?
2: Don't worry about that.
0: I wonder between you and Trump, which are the marginal, you know? Oh, boy. Thank you, Angie. Not a problem. 94, good morning.
3: Morning, Marky.
0: Uh-huh.
3: Please play Baby, What About You by Crystal Gayle.
0: Baby, What About You by Crystal Gayle?
3: Yes.
0: All right, not a problem. Thanks for calling.
3: Okay.
0: All right. 94, good morning.
4: Oh, blessed morning.
0: Yes, Rastaman.
4: I love our Psalms, you know. I pray thee by Big Youth. The first Rastaman, Ebafi, Kia Rastafari International, dreadlocks, you know?
0: I pray thee by Big Youth.
4: Yeah, it's our Psalms, you know.
0: All right, not a problem.
4: Respect.
0: I'm a general. 94, good morning.
5: Good morning.
0: Yes.
5: Open my heart, Yolanda Adams.
0: Open my heart, Yolanda Adams. All right, thank you.
5: Thank you. You're welcome.
0: Good. 94, good morning. Good morning.
6: Hello, good morning. It's Time Drone. I'm coming home, Sammy.
0: I'm coming home?
6: Yeah.
0: All right.
6: By Time Drone.
0: And that's one done by Tom Jones?
6: Yeah.
0: Okay, will do. Thank you. 94, good morning.
7: Yes, Mr. Markland.
0: Yes.
7: Give me Lionheart by Garnet Silk.
0: Lionheart by Garnet Silk. Not a problem. Good. 94, good morning. Good morning.
8: Happy Thursday.
0: Thank you, and same to you.
8: Okay. Anything funny, Manhattan?
0: Manhattan.
8: Okay.
0: All right. We'll do that. 94, good morning.
9: Yes, action. My fear, O. Henry by Millie Small. O. Henry, Millie Small.
0: Oh, there's a hole in the bucket?
9: No, man.
0: That one?
9: Millie Small, O. Henry.
0: Oh, Millie Small, Millie Small, okay.
9: Yeah, man, O. Henry, yeah, man.
0: Okay, thank you.
9: Morning.
0: You too, man. 94, good morning.
10: Morning, Markland.
0: Yes.
10: I would love to hear Love Sponge by Bujo.
0: Which one?
10: Love Sponge.
0: Oh, Love Sponge.
10: Yeah.
0: By Buju.
10: Buju, yeah.
0: Okay, not a problem. 94, good morning.
11: Morning.
0: Yes.
11: Would I get Wash by Prince Buster?
0: Okay, Wash, Prince Buster.
11: Yeah.
0: Thank you. All right, let me take two more before we start playing your songs. Good morning.
12: Yeah, good morning, Mark.
0: Morning.
12: Yeah, I would like to hear Walk a Mile in My Shoes. I think it's Mikey Spice.
0: Walk a Mile in My Shoes.
12: Yes, I think it's Mikey Spice. If not Mikey Spice, I am any of them. Morgan Heritage.
0: Morgan Heritage?
12: Well, from any of them.
0: Grams?
12: I think I'm Mikey Spice with that song.
0: Let's see how it goes. All right?
12: Yeah, man.
0: No problem. 94, good morning. 94, good morning. Hello?
13: Hey, greetings.
0: Greetings.
13: Is it still good to you by Teddy Pendergrass?
0: Is it
13: still good to you by Teddy P?
0: Oh, is it still good to you
13: by Teddy
0: P? All right. No problem, brethren. All right. Let me take two more. Good morning. 94.
14: Yeah. Marlon, morning. Give me yellow man. Mr. Chin, tell the right thing.
0: Mr. Chin.
14: Yeah,
0: all right, yellow man. Thank you. And last one for the phone calls. Good morning.
15: Martland, greetings.
0: Greetings and salutations.
15: Yes, I give me Dennis Brown, Little Green Apple.
0: Little Green Apple.
15: Dennis Brown.
0: Okay. Dennis Brown.
15: Little Green Apple.
0: Okay, I see a lot of call coming. Let me just take this last diggy one. Good morning.
16: Good morning, Martland.
0: Yes.

0: could I hear Chances Are by Bob Marley?
1: Chances Are by Bob Marley. Yeah. All right, thanks for calling.
0: Thank you.
1: Okay, and that's it this morning, listeners. Going to be playing some songs right now inside this segment we call Play the Music, your request song. Your requested songs, going to be playing them right now. I hope that you will enjoy your selections. Rude. I always say Rude Boy, Gone to Town. Or Rudy. Lord, may I get hold of now? Why are you laughing? It's truth. Okay, I think the first, yeah, Rude Boy. Okay, Rudy. Mm-hmm. And that was, I think that one is by, my name's Sonny Brooks. Yes. Is it Rudy Bam Bam? Or Rudy? See the now? Oh no, Rudy gone to jail. Yes. I think that's what he said. Let me see if it's that one. Rude Boy gone to jail. Yes, man. Man, I'm not so old. What you talk about? You're not giving the ratings, you know? You're not giving the ratings at all. Okay, but something is... Okay, I think... Okay. No? Mm-mm. So it's more than... Yeah. Okay, see?

at 2:45 in the morning. Some strong words there from Tom Jones. I almost said Tom Ford, right? Tom Ford is the actor, right? So Tom Jones, the singer. Oh, I'm coming home to you at 2:45 in the morning, playing the songs that you requested earlier on. From the phone lines, we'll go to the WhatsApp lines, but for right now, we still have to come for Song from the Manhattan. Buju Banton's The Love Sponge. Wash, Wash by Prince Buster. Walk a Mile in My Shoe by Mikey Spice. Mr. Chin, Yellow Man, Little Green Apple, Dennis Brown. And Millie Small.

If you haven't walked a mile in my shoes, you just can't relate to what I'm going through, all right? So until you've walked a mile in my shoe, then you can talk to me. But for right now, Kiba. You have no idea.

0: Once you've done that, then we can have a conversation. 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

0: From Mikey Spice to Dennis Brown. Little Green Apple. If you're just waking up, I say good morning to you. I'm not sure where you're tuning in from.
1: Oh, I wake up in the morning.
0: If you're in London,
1: with my hair down,
0: it's 9:08. If you're in the T-Dots, it's 4:08. If you're in Ghana, it's 8:08. If you're in Dubai, it's 12:08 p.m. If you're in Kenya, it's 11:08 a.m. And if you're in Vancouver, you're behind us. It's 1:08 a.m. A few things to talk about, you know. Don't think they slipped me.

Sell the right thing, no man. What is he selling, by the way? One thing about Mr. Chin, you know, you get everything at Mr. Chin. Mr. Chin. And he's always cheaper than the rest. Yeah. One to the left side, be like now you know why this is so successful. And what I love about Mr. Chin is that Mr. Chin doesn't live too far from his business place. Black people, most black Jamaicans, they live miles away from their business establishment. So they're never able to open on time. They live in St. Thomas, but their grocery store is in Portmore. They live downtown, but their shop is in Stony Hill. And they're not waking up on time to open the shop on time. So how are you going to make money? Mr. Chin live upstairs. Shop there bottom, you hear? Oh. I'm Mr. Chin. First to open, last to close. So he's always on top of the game. Always making more than the shop next door, because guess what? Mr. Chin open first. And Mr. Chin always cheaper. Quick sale, small profit. Now you see that other people them? They want to make the millions of a one item, you know. Mr. Chin said, I'd rather send 10 of the same things for $1,400. And at the end of the day, I make $1,000. Then try to sell one item for $1,000. And at the end of the day, I make nothing. I said Mr. Chin's concept is that he'll sell 10 of the same items for $100. At the end of the day, he's $1,000 ahead of you. Because you're trying to sell that one item for $1,000. And nobody now bites. Good morning. Jamaica Food and Drink Festival takes on the Big Apple with Kuya, New York. I beg of you, please, Brooklyn. When you go to this festival on Thursday, September 24, be on your best behavior.

no, shoot it up, please. Now stab it out, please. Like you did to the West Indian parade on Monday. Disgusting. And the teacher who didn't allow the student to go to the restroom. Shame on you. You think me no know what's going on? Come on. You have to be mindful that these kids, they can't hold it like we do, you know. How we like we can. Even as adults, I don't know what's about going to the bathroom. It's like when you almost get to your destination, that's when everything coming down on you. You're on the road all this time, but as you're about to get to a restroom, that's when it's coming down on you. You know, my daughter is just 3 years old, and she is fully potty trained. But can I tell the listeners, when I'm going on the road with her, I put a pull-ups on her. She got on a pull-up. You know why? Because sometimes, even though I tell her to go pee before we leave out, and she does, sometimes you're on the road and you end up spending longer than you expected, eh? And with most Jamaican establishments, they have no restroom for the public, no for the customers. So by the time you ask security for a restroom, and they get clearance for you to use a staff restroom, you're waiting yourself. So I say to my three-year-old, yeah, pee in your pampers, pee in your pull-ups, because these people are jokers. So can you imagine in a student in a classroom asking to use the restroom and teacher telling you no? They have no clue what you're going through, you know. So I beg of you students, I beg of you teachers, please, adults, when the kids want to pee or poo, whatever, allow them to go use the restroom, please. I'm so conscious of my daughter that I usually walk with a potty, yeah, a portable potty. So if she wants to pee or poo, I have something in the vehicle for her to use. And when we get home, I'll dispose of it. But for now, I say, hey, put on a pull-up. So if we end up spending too long in the traffic and you want to go, you just go. Nobody knows but daddy. So teachers and adults, even some of you adults are just as guilty, you know. If the child said they want to use the bathroom, allow them to go. Because when you want to go, you go, right? And we pray that the police officer who got shot during that operation, I hope you pull through, all right? You're here to serve and protect. But these hoodlums want to take you out too. And I have no problem with the police officers taking them out when they challenge the police officers. Hey. Congrats to Beanie Man. Grandpa Beanie, good morning to you, bro.

The families of the two Jamaicans who were found dead in their apartment in Georgia, ex-soldier and ex-wife. Lord have mercy. Two Jamaicans, ex-wife and ex-husband, found dead in an apartment over there in Georgia. And I know in short order you might hear that it's a murder suicide, but you know, oh boy. And talking about that, it's World Suicide Prevention Day. Change the narrative. In this year's World Suicide Prevention Day message, the President, Professor Joe Robinson, marks the third and final year of the theme, Changing the Narrative on Suicide, reflecting on how far the movement has come and the work still ahead. Suicide is a major public health problem with far-reaching social, emotional, and economic consequences. It is estimated that there are currently more than 720,000 suicides per year worldwide. And we know that each suicide profoundly affects many more people. Suicide remains a critical global issue affecting

0: individuals and community worldwide. So please, whatever you're going through, please talk to somebody. Talk to somebody. I beg of you. It makes no sense because when you take your own life or yours and others, it affects the family behind. It affects the family behind, your friends, your co-workers, your colleagues, please. So I beg of you, take not thine own life or that of a family or friend, all right? And I know it's rough. So don't think for a minute. I haven't walked a mile in your shoes. But if you walk a mile in mine, you'll know that I know that it's rough. But taking your own life or the life of others, that's not the solution. That's not the way out, please. Talk to somebody.
1: Murderer!
0: And if they can't help, talk to somebody else. And if that person can't help, talk to somebody else. Don't stop talking to others until you get to me, all right?

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She should move to Jamaica. 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The Umbrella singer, with her signature humor and confidence, reportedly joked, "I'm eating for three." 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

0: So congrats to Rihanna. 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

What's going on? What's going on? One at a time, please. One at a time. So let me get the right one up and running. Yo, you're not supposed to be playing right now. It's all about Teddy P. Didn't get to play this one earlier on. So let me do it right here and now. Here we go.

That's the question. Is it still good to you? Is it still good to you? Oh my goodness. Enjoying ourselves this morning, you know? Right here inside Diaspora Daybreak on Radio Jamaica. 94 FM. And more to share with you. Oh, so the actual figure, it is estimated that the UK owes Jamaica 10 billion reparation for slavery. But we have been there, done that. That's not happening, so we keep it moving. Now, Australia became home to a Jamaican. Fletcher Larty planned to return to Jamaica after completing her PhD, but after starting a family, Australia became home. Its multicultural environment, social support, and healthcare system influenced her decision to stay. At the same time, she remained deeply connected to Jamaica and began building community among Jamaicans in Australia. Today, listeners, she has been appointed Jamaica's honorary consul designate in Australia. So we say congratulations to her own daughter of the soil in the person of Dr. Stephanie Fletcher Larty on her appointment as Jamaica's honorary consul designate in Australia. So when it comes on to Jamaicans, they're doing good everywhere you turn. Yes, after more than a decade of service to the Jamaican community and leadership of the Jamaican Association of Australia, which she founded back in 2012, her appointment was announced in July of this year. So we say congrats to Dr. Stephanie Fletcher, and she is from the Garden Parish. She's from Bamboo in St. Anne. Oh, yes, Bamboo St. Anne. She is now the Consul General over there in Australia, and we say congratulations. Keep up the good work and just keep that flag flying so high over there in Australia. And where's the other one? There's the other one. All right. Got to say good morning to Atoy over there in London. Good morning to you. And there was something else I need to share with you. Yes. Oh, there's another doctor. Dr. Elaine Grant.

Ryan, Honorary Consul of Jamaica in Atlanta. Yes, yes. And of course, she will be awarded the Order of Distinction in the rank of Officer OD. And we say congratulations to her. Yes, yes, yes, yes. Congrats, Dr. Elaine Grant Bryan. And she is the Honorary Consul of Jamaica in Atlanta. So everywhere you turn, Jamaicans are doing good. So we celebrate their milestone. We celebrate their success as they keep the flag flowing so high that we can't pass them. We have to recognize them and celebrate with them. I tell you, and I did mention earlier on that Rihanna is pregnant. She's doing good. She's doing good as a celebrity. She's not slowing down at all, at all, at all. No, she's not slowing down. All right, I'll leave that for tomorrow. I'll leave that for tomorrow. But, you know, we've been seeing this from the other day where lots of countries, especially in the Caribbean, are doing good for education. Antigua and Barbuda introduced universal free education for early childhood through to university. Mm-hmm. Prime Minister Gaston Brown introduced it, and under the Prime Minister Gaston Brown leadership, the new policy will remove financial burdens for thousands of families across the Twin Island Caribbean nation. Education Minister Daryl Matthews says Antigua and Barbuda has achieved universal free public education, with the government now covering costs from early childhood education through to university. So everybody going from this day forward should be brilliant, because they're getting free education. I hope they make good use of it. And that is just awesome. Earlier on, we heard from Angel Foundation, where she mentioned that, you know, if we can take some of the burdens off our students as it relates to student loan, then that should make life even much better for them, I tell you. So we're hoping that that will happen and that we'll see more Jamaicans taking up the offer of doing further studies as it relates to their education. All right, what else I have in my timeline? Okay, there was something about the embassy. Oh, have you heard about it? Where the president of Zimbabwe has declared his birthday a public holiday. Zimbabwe president declares his birthday a public holiday. Yes. And that's going to be happening on next week, Tuesday, September 15. Yes, a new annual public holiday celebrating Zimbabwe's president, pre-colonial heritage, and the legacy of Mutapa Empire. You just get up and... I guess when you have certain powers, you can do certain things, like President Trump, you know. So now they're having another holiday over there in Zimbabwe. And there was something I wanted to share with you for those of you who are going to get the visa up at American Embassy. U.S. Embassy Jamaica updates items you can bring to your appointment. All right. So all visitors arrive. You must arrive 15 minutes before your scheduled appointment and to allow time for airport-style security screening. No. That's a lie. The screening that you get at the embassy, it supersedes that off the airport, because sometimes you go to some of these airports, you wonder, but don't be surprised, they're still screening you behind the scenes. Computers, intelligent eyewear, and other electronic devices not specified below. Media devices such as compact discs, thumb drives, memory cards, cameras of video equipment, flashlights, lighters, and matches, they are all prohibited. All right, they are all prohibited when it comes on to taking things to the embassy. All right, what's permitted are cell phones, earbuds, smartwatches. Please note signage in the waiting areas governing the permitted use of these devices. Declare necessary medical devices and non-liquid medication like pills before security screening. Small quantities of baby formula, baby food, milk, small quantities of diapers, money, bills and coins, belts, watches, keys, baby carriers, and baby strollers.
that can be folded small enough to pass through the NX-ray machine. These are now permitted. But other stuff like, you know, I mean, who carries a weapon or a gun or a knife to the embassy? So you should know that they're taking some stringent measures. And get to understand also that they're going to be doing credit checks when you apply for a U.S. visa. America, they're trying everything in their power to screen and block out as many people as possible. All right. Food idioms you should know in English. So when somebody say to you, not my cup of tea, what they're simply saying is that not something I like. They're not necessarily saying it's not my, I don't like chocolate or Milo or Horlicks or anything like that. They're just saying that is something I don't like. So when they say not my cup of tea, that's what they mean. That's what they mean. When somebody say now that you are a tough cookie, you are a strong person who does not give up easily. I can be a tough cookie at times. Mm-hmm. Food for thought, something interesting to think about. Spill the beans. That's when you're chatty, you tell the secret. You can't keep your mouth. In a nutshell, in a short and simple way. Yeah, simplify all of that. All that rambling, not necessary. Just give me in everything in a nutshell. You're a piece of cake. That means you're very easy. Walking on eggshell. Yeah, be very careful of words you or actions you say around people. Better butter someone up. When you want me to do something, it's all them sweet talk. You butter me up. That's it, listeners. We're just trying to keep you informed, entertained, and educated at the same time. Food idioms you should know in English. Yes, so next time somebody say to you that you're not my cup of tea, it simply means that, hey, you're not somebody they like. What do you think about John? Not my cup of tea. Yeah, it simply means that they don't like John. And you're a tough cookie. Yeah, and another one, like tough cookie. I bet you couldn't tell me the other one. Tell me the other one. You're like a tough cookie. There's another one. Let me see if the listeners know what I'm talking about. Instead of saying you're a tough cookie, there's another one that you can use that means the same thing. A strong person who does not give up easily. Which other food idiom you could use for that one? A tough

person who does not give up easily. We say you're a tough cookie, but there's another one that you can use. Atia, hard nut to crack. You're a hard nut to crack. What I'm saying in Angola school? Oh my goodness, they're so lie. They're so lie. My producer is in university, not even early childhood. She's all the way at university because she just gave me the correct answer. Tough cookie. Another one to use is you're a hard nut to crack. Okay, part B now. Which is the hardest nut to crack? Which is the and you see, I don't understand you guys, you know. You can use AI or Google, you know, which is the hardest nut to crack? And I'm sure they're going to tell me right here. Okay. A macadamia shell. They said the macadamia shells are tough. All right. There you go. You cannot crack them with a normal hand or nutcracker or bare hands. Processing plants use special steel rollers or blades to open them. Really? Oh my goodness, they're that hard. So when you're a hard nut to crack, you're like a macadamia nut. Very hard to crack, I tell you. All right, giving you some love on the brain right here and now. She's expecting twins, I hear. She's having out her a lot, I tell you. After a while, she's going to stop it. But I guess she wants all of them to grow up together. What you want?

Lady K says another one is like you're a tough cookie. Yes, tough cookie. You're a tough cookie. Mm-hmm. Just to get close to you. Hard to deal with, I tell you.

we gotta salute Usain Bolt, you know. Legendary sprinter Usain Bolt has called his foundations near what? $10 million gift to more than 100 students from Western Jamaica. A no-brainer. Oh, that, hey, come on. He got it like that, you know. We salute and commend all those who are giving back. Would that be $10 million or $10? So Usain Bolt popped the question to his girl, is it Casey, the other day? She said yes. And he followed that up with a $10 million donation to students in Western Jamaica. Have you heard about the sick missionary just to get close to you. From Ohio? Mentally challenged, I tell you. He pleaded guilty to molesting two boys in Haiti. I don't know. These guys must be sick. And then says he's a missionary. Lord have mercy.

they're rolling in. Sang out of North London says, what about pie in the sky? Yeah, we tend to dream big, right? Another food idiom.

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1: Sometimes the behavior we see in the classroom tells only part of the story. What may appear to be defiance or delinquency could be a student responding to challenges and experiences beyond the school environment, such as domestic violence in the home. On this week's episode of JCF Now, Deputy Superintendent Jacqueline Dillon, head of the JCF's Domestic Violence Intervention Unit, and Sergeant Andrew Williams, National Safe Schools Coordinator, will 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

on this year World Suicide Prevention Day. God is standing by. Don't give up. Don't throw in the towel. Hang on in there. Weeping may endure for a night, but joy comes.

On to Jesus and ride out your storm on this year, World Prevention, World Suicide Prevention Day. Got to really, really, really encourage you this morning. Whatever you're going through, hang on in there, knowing that joy cometh in the morning. As we reach the horizon of today's broadcast, remember that you are never, never alone, no matter how far you are from home. So on this World Suicide Prevention Day, we stand together as a global diaspora family to remind anyone and everyone walking through a tough valley right now, the darkest part of your life. Okay, you have purpose, you have value, and you have meaning. Oh yes, the sun will shine again. Sounds like cliche, sounds like, you know, better, it's easy to say, but hard to be, to realize. And not to worry, you just got to be steadfast and be focused, knowing that whatever is happening in your life right now, it is not to harm you, not to kill you.

0: you. 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It always comes. So if you or someone you know is carrying a heavy burden, please reach out for help. There is no shame in seeking a lifeline, both from heaven or from professionals and loved ones around us. Hold on, because God is not done writing your story. I know, like Kurt Carr, I almost let go, but God kept me. Almost let go, but God kept me. And if he kept me, I know he will keep you too. So don't throw in the towel.
1: I'm not going to ask you to
0: don't give up.
1: Anybody, but just look at him.
0: Oh, yes. I know it's rough. I know it's tough.
1: That person you're looking at tonight only because of God's mercy.
0: They haven't walked a mile in your shoes, so they can't even talk to what you are going through.
1: For your mercy.
0: But you don't need to give up.
1: Kept me.
0: That's not how the story ends, all right? So hang on in there.

You know what I just saw? Half of an orange or a banana or a mango tastes just as sweet as the whole fruit. So don't worry about the half of mango that you have, or the half of orange, or the half of a banana. Just give God thanks for what you have. It's the same taste if you get the other half, all right?

0: Come on, hunt somebody next to you. Tell them, I was really down. I was really down. The devil really had me. But God's mercy kept me. I'm here tonight because of God's mercy. Come on now, just thank him. Just thank him.
1: I almost let go.

0: yes, he kept me, and you know, he knows your name too. You know, he knows your name, so you don't have to give up. He'll call you by name. For some who don't understand, I'm purpose. He'll call you by name.
1: Where's the family in Jesus?
2: Know my name.
0: At 4:15 in the morning, he knows your name.
2: You know my name.
0: Hang on in there. Whatever you're going through on this here Thursday morning,
2: you know.
0: We know it's rough. We know it's tough.
2: He said, and oh, how you walk with me.
1: Woo!
2: And oh, how you talk with me. I say, oh, how.

He knows your name. He knows your name. And of course, he won't let you down. He won't let you fall at all, at all. No, he knows your name. So hang on in there this morning. Thank you for your time and your company, listeners. The Lord is nigh unto them that are of a broken heart, and saveth such as be of a contrite spirit. Reminding you that God is our refuge and strength, our present help in trouble. For I know the thoughts that I think towards you, said the Lord, thoughts of peace, not of evil, but to give you an expected end.

0: So fear not this morning, for I am with thee. Be not dismayed, for I am thy God. I will strengthen thee. Yes, I will help thee.
1: You, I wish you would raise up.
0: I will uphold thee with the right hand of my righteousness.
1: Who has already won the victory.
0: And just in case you are heavy laden.
1: Thank
0: come
1: you.
0: Unto me, all ye that labor and are heavy laden, and I will give you rest. This morning, I know for sure that you can sing this song with Mary, Mary. Come this far. No. You can't believe it. Didn't bring you this far to leave you. Oh, no. He's not that kind of God. You know, some people take you halfway and leave you. And you got to figure things out on your own. No. Mm-mm. He's going to see you to the end.

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Makes no sense. You've come too far. You've been here before, you know. And the same God who brought you through before, He'll do it again. So Lord, lift up every listener. We lift up every listener across the miles today. Those, especially those who are battling silently. Heavy hearts, depression, confusion. Some stressful situation. Even thoughts of giving up. But Lord, on this year, World to Prevent Suicide Prevention Day, we ask that you pierce through the deepest darkness with your glorious light.

comfort the weary, bind up the brokenhearted. Mm-hmm. Remind them that they are fearfully and wonderfully made. Silence the lies of the enemy that say life isn't worth living. Send genuine helpers, destiny helpers, and burden bearers across their pathway this morning. Give us the strength, the eyes to see, the ears to hear, and the care to bear one another's burden. Be the hands and the feet. We speak life, we speak peace, we speak hope. We speak blessing. That I will have. Bring us safely to the dawn of a new day. We come against incidents and accidents. That I will have. Bring us safely home to bring us safely to our homes. Or place of work. Or place of learning. Wherever we have to go this morning, Lord. We pray for your divine coverage. And your peace and your protection. Thank you, listeners, the loud ones and the silent ones. Madam Producer, thank you. Founder of Angel Foundation in the UK, thank you for your time too. Until we meet again, whatsoever things are true, things that are pure, things that are right, things that are honest, things that are just, things that are lovely, if there be any virtue, if there be any praise, think only in those things and enjoy the rest of your day.

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2: 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We continue our series today, The End of the Beginning, with a message titled, The Truth of His Promise. 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
3: I find the varied accounts of the resurrection of Jesus quite fascinating. You know, in just a little while, we're going to read Luke's account of the empty tomb. And if we pay close attention, we will find that the risen Jesus doesn't actually make an appearance until the next section. You know, the one in which Jesus appears to the two disciples on the road to Emmaus. You know, up until then, Luke focuses in not on the physical appearance of Jesus, bodily raised from the dead, which is what we would expect. But instead, he focuses on, well, we're going to examine that. But because Jesus doesn't make an appearance until later, and we know that according to the other Gospels, he did appear to the women, and he did appear to Mary Magdalene in particular, we have to ask, why does Luke craft his retelling of the events the way that he does? Why keep back the best piece of evidence, that is the physical appearance of Jesus, until later? What is it that Luke wants us to understand? And once we see that, it might help us, that is we who live 2,000 years later and who have not seen the resurrected Jesus, as I, you know, for one, contemplate those things. You know, I remember years ago spending time with a group of underground church pastors in a part of the world where persecution was rampant. For their safety, I will not relate where

0: I was, but I bring to mind, as I was instructing them from 2 Timothy, that we used to spend time in prayer together. And on one occasion, they told stories of how all these men had seen a vision of Jesus. And one of them then asked me to relate my story when I had seen a vision of Jesus. And I told them, look, I never have. And they were astonished. And one man said, but you're a Christian, right? And I had to remind them of Jesus' own words. John 20, verse 29, Jesus said to him, have you believed because you have seen me? Blessed are those who have not seen and yet have believed. And that, I think, is Luke's purpose in telling the story the way he does. He wants to confront us with the evidence of the resurrection, but he wants to hold back the best evidence until the end. We're supposed to contemplate why it is, for his readers, who may not have seen the raised Jesus, why it is that they should believe. So I think we're ready to read the account. We're reading Luke 24, 1-12. But on the first day of the week, at early dawn, they went to the tomb, taking the spices they had prepared. And they found the stone rolled away from the tomb, but when they went in, they did not find the body of the Lord Jesus. While they were perplexed about this, behold, two men stood by them in dazzling apparel. And as they were frightened and bowed their faces to the ground, the men said to them, why do you seek the living among the dead? He is not here, but has risen. Remember how he told you while he was still in Galilee that the Son of Man must be delivered into the hands of sinful men, be crucified, and on the third day rise. And they remembered his words, and returning from the tomb, they told all these things to the 11 and to all the rest. Now it was Mary Magdalene and Joanna and Mary the mother of James and the other women with them who told these things to the apostles, but these words seemed to them an idle tale, and they did not believe them. But Peter rose and ran to the tomb, stooping and looking in. He saw the linen cloths by themselves, and he went home marveling at what had happened. So let's break down this story into three parts. First, the discovery of the empty tomb. Second, the word from the angels. And third, the reaction of the disciples. If you think about it, it's really quite surprising. But let's start at the beginning. Luke tells us it was the first day of the week. The Sabbath is now over, and the women, being faithful to the law of God, had rested on the Sabbath. No one was going to the tomb on Saturday. No work was to be done. It was a day spent resting, reflecting, worshiping, just like these women had done all of their lives. The crushing weight of seeing Jesus crucified and the emotional trauma they themselves would have felt did not inspire them to abandon faithfulness to the law of God. And it's a great lesson for all of us when we encounter a major upheaval. Don't let the wheels fall off your life. Carry on as before. Don't neglect faithfulness to the Word of God. Continue in a life of piety. Let your devotion to your God be undiminished. In time, God will show you the way through. Your job is to be calm and carry on. The Holy Spirit will give you the power to know how you are to act. Just be faithful. And so these women rested on the Sabbath, even while I suspect it was difficult for them to do so. But then the first day of the week arrived, and they didn't wait. Luke says it was early dawn, and one would have to think there was no joy among them then. In that very hot climate, in a world where there was no embalming, they would know that the body of Jesus would already have begun to decompose, so that there would have been an anticipation of confronting the odor of decomposition, not a pleasant odor. The spices are prepared, and they're going to the tomb. None of the gospel writers, and not Luke, mention what these women planned to do with the stone that was rolled over the entrance of the tomb. But I don't think it was an insurmountable problem. I mean, after all, this was on the property of Joseph, and he was a rich man, and he had servants, and they might have been there and available to them, although Luke mentions none of that. But they have come to do the last loving act, to properly add spices to the body and to hide the stench of death. And so, how do we view these women? Well, for one, they are faithful to the law of God. And secondly, they continue to show their honor and devotion to Jesus, to serve his remains at his death. By putting the four accounts together, it becomes clear that the women set out for the tomb while it was still dark, and that while on their journey, the sun rises. They no doubt timed matters that way. They would have needed light to see what they were doing, but they certainly did not want to anoint the body of Jesus when the sun was fully up, when the day had become hot. Then the job would have been suffocating. And so they come and do their last service for Jesus. But I would add, they have come in unbelief, in spite of the fact that Jesus had predicted his resurrection not once, but many times. They show no sense, any of them, that they thought that Jesus was going to rise. Luke says that the first thing they encountered, to their surprise, is the stones rolled away. Matthew, in his retelling of the event, tells us that the appearance of the angels had scattered the Roman guard that had been stationed there. And Luke mentions none of that, for the women would not have known anything about that. But the women are surprised. How is it possible that the stone is rolled away and the door is left wide open? Well, next Luke tells us that they go into the tomb. Well, of course they do. Not just for curiosity as to what's happened, but because, after all, they've come to enter the tomb. Now, John, when he retells this event, says that Mary Magdalene did look into the tomb, but that she immediately left the group of the other women and she went out to look for Peter. But in his normal fashion, Luke gives us the edited version of all of that. He often collapses the account, and that's what he does here. He simply relates that the women went into the tomb and there is no body. The tomb, being a new one, is now completely empty. And what's the reaction? Luke says that they were perplexed. The word perplexed in the Greek gives us a sense not just of being puzzled, which is how we might understand the word today, but in Greek, the word also carries with it a sense of extreme anxiety. See, they're nervous now. They're confused. They're even fearful. What's going on? Alarm bells are ringing in their heads. I imagine they're visiting all of the possibilities. Whatever this means, the women are quite convinced this can't be good news. Instead, it must be very bad news. But exactly how? I mean, are the authorities involved? I mean, you can only imagine what they're thinking. They are anxious. And we have to imagine that they said things that Luke doesn't record here. But while all that's going on, suddenly two men appear and they are in dazzling apparel. That is, they are exceedingly bright. I have no doubt the women have to avert their eyes. It probably hurt their eyes to look directly at them. And of course, their response is as we would expect it to be. They're frightened. They're terrified, alarmed, even to the point of panic. No doubt their legs are feeling very heavy and weak. I suppose, you know, they might have run away at that moment, but giving, the startling fright that they would have felt, I mean, they got no strength to do anything. Luke also adds that they bowed their faces to the ground. Well, you know, on the one hand, that might be natural because, you know, their clothing is so bright, it's hard to look at it. But on the other hand, it's also an act of submission. They're saying by their entire body posture, we're not fighting you. Clearly, you have the power over us, and so I suspect they're simply awaiting their fate. And yet, at this point, they are confused because they have no idea what's happening. The tomb is empty. And what do you make of these two men? No doubt, they concluded rightly, these are angels, and no doubt, because they understood what angels were, this is very terrifying. And what the angel says next would have been jarring as well. Why do you seek the living among the dead? You know, tombs are not a place to meet with your friends, to fellowship and talk and to celebrate. The dead are found in tombs. And so the question hangs in the air. What in the world are you doing here? And then comes the next phrase. Remember how he told you. You do remember, don't you? And what is it that he said? And did you believe him when he said that? Indeed, did you?
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0: conclusion of today's study.
1: In Luke chapter 24, verse 6, we get our first reason why Luke doesn't present us with the reality of Jesus alive and presenting himself bodily. Instead of doing that, Luke fixes our attention on the question the angels asked the women who have come to anoint the body of Jesus. Why in the world did you come to anoint the body of Jesus? Now, their answer could have been because he's dead. He's lying in a tomb. He's decomposing, and we want to give him the dignity that his remains deserve. And yeah, that is why they came with the spices. But that, although it shows, you know, loyalty to Jesus, it also shows their unbelief in Jesus. Did he not, asked the angels, tell you that he would be delivered into the hands of sinful men? That's the first question. He told you these sinful men would crucify him. And if he said that was going to happen, and it did, and it was the plan of God, why were you so shocked when that happened? Should you not have gone to Jerusalem following him, fully expecting all of this to take place? And of course, they had been so overwhelmed by the vitriol expressed against Jesus and the raw, unbridled hatred against him, the willingness to murder him, the willingness to bring the crowd on side, that the women were stunned. But why were they stunned? Given that he had consistently said it would happen that way, did they really not believe him? And if you didn't believe him, the angels ask, why do you continue to follow him and show loyalty to him? And of course, Jesus did so much more than simply say that. Did he not also say that he would rise on the third day? Yeah, he said that. Well, think about Luke 9:22. The Son of Man must suffer many things and be rejected by the elders and chief priests and scribes and be killed and on the third day be raised. Or how about Luke 18:31-33? And taking the 12, he said to them, see, we are going to Jerusalem, and everything that is written about the Son of Man by the prophets will be accomplished. For he will be delivered over to the Gentiles and will be mocked and shamefully treated and spit upon. And after flogging him, they will kill him. And on the third day, he will rise. Now, I know both of these quotes were given when Jesus said it to the 12. And we might excuse these women if the concept that Jesus had communicated so clearly to the 12 had only been vaguely understood by them. And so in, you know, some way I'm tempted to give the women a pass, because if the 12 hadn't gotten it, how did the women get it? But Luke is relaying this incident to help the reader focus on the promise of Jesus. He who cleansed the lepers and gave sight to the blind and caused the lame to walk and even raised the dead. The man who would calm the wind and the waves with a single word. The man who could multiply bread and fish in his hands. The man, as they had seen, commanded heaven and earth. Yes, that man. Not just any man, but that man said, I'm going to be crucified and I'm going to rise from the dead. And not just that, but for our purposes, since Luke as well as Matthew and Mark recorded Jesus' prediction that Jerusalem was going to be destroyed. You know, that was recorded in the Gospels before that event came to pass. And so I'm going to say something for all of us today. You know, we weren't there to see these things, but haven't we seen that everything that Jesus said would come to pass? So what is the only conclusion we can come to? If he said he was going to rise from the dead, why are you preparing spices for the body? See, Luke draws our attention to that and to those of us who are going to read these words later. Just like the women, we think dead people all remain dead. And I guess they do, except when the maker of heaven and earth said otherwise. And so as the first scene draws to a close, a new one opens up. You know, we read now of the women, and they remember his words. Luke doesn't give us any details as to how that panned out. I'm going to make some assumptions, and you can judge whether I might be close to the mark. But I think that it might have played out as follows. The angels leave, and then the women are left, and they talk. They repeat the words of Jesus, words that they haven't been paying attention to. Why didn't they pay more attention to that stuff? And yes, yeah, he did say that. And yes, we've exhibited remarkable lack of faith by showing up with burial spices, expecting to find a body, when he specifically told us he wouldn't be here. Not one of us picked up on that. What in the world were we thinking? And then without seeing Jesus, at least not yet, they all come to the same conclusion. Perhaps one of them says it first, and then a second, and then all of them say it in unison. We have grown.

grossly misjudged Jesus, of course he would rise from the dead. And that's why we're standing right now in an empty tomb rather than adding spices to a decaying body. Now, Luke does not add that we know from the other gospel writers that on the way back to tell the disciples, Jesus actually physically met the women on the way. So why doesn't Luke mention that? Well, I think because Luke says, don't you think the climax of the story is this, that when Jesus, the Lord of the universe, makes a promise, it always comes true? Is not the climax finally believing when he speaks? See, I know that in our world, there's a very common saying. It says, seeing is believing. But you might remember Charles Dickens' work, A Christmas Carol. You know, it says that, you know, Scrooge first encounters the ghost Bob Marley, and the ghost says, do you doubt your senses? And Scrooge answers, and these are classic lines, he says, because a little thing affects them. A slight disorder of the stomach makes them cheats. You, Bob Marley, maybe an undigested bit of beef, a blot of mustard, a crumb of cheese, a fragment of an underdone potato. There's more gravy than grave about you, whatever you are. Well, yeah. It's the ultimate guide to truth is really our senses? For how easy is it to fool our senses? Luke, while not denying the truth of the fully raised Jesus, wants us to concentrate rather on the integrity and authority of a Jesus who consistently spoke and performed every word that ever came out of his mouth. And you've got to think about that. See, in our day, especially in our day of social media, where you can fact check everything a politician ever has said, how jaded we have all become of the promises that men and women of power make to us. Promises, promises, promises. In our day, promises come cheap and easy. Keeping those promises seem to be the proof of the pudding. But is that what we think of Jesus? Does he seem like a man who makes promises to get a following with no plan as to how to keep them, knowing that as he makes a number of them, he's going to get a following? See, if that were true, don't you think he'd have made better promises than the promise that he was going to die on a cross? And so the women believe, and they're on the way to tell the 11 apostles what they have seen, knowing that these men are afraid and demoralized to quite a degree. And the women go to the apostles, and again, because Luke often abbreviates the account, he doesn't tell of the special meeting between Mary Magdalene and Peter and John. He simply says, the women went to the apostles. And with that, we find a third scene in this opening account. Notice the apostles have two reactions. And spoiler alert, one of those reactions is not, hey, that's what Jesus promised. Instead, notice the reactions. First is that the words seem to them like an idle tale. Now, the word translated idle tale, that's one word in the Greek. I personally don't like the translation idle tale. I mean, getting back to Scrooge and Dickens' work, A Christmas Carol, Dickens portrays this man, Ebenezer Scrooge. He has a favorite word. You remember it? Humbug, he says. Means nonsense, baloney, rubbish, crazy talk, not even to be given a moment of consideration. See, I have a feeling that these men may have so easily assigned this report to that reaction, humbug, because these were just women. And, you know, what do women know? I know that sounds harsh of them, but I think it best portrays the 11 as men beset by many of the prejudices that were so common in that day. And then comes the second reaction. They, says Luke, didn't believe them. Now, if we let the 11 off easily, we say, well, they didn't believe the women. Well, true enough, they didn't believe the women. You know, at that time, there were at least five women. All were saying the same thing, and they didn't believe what all five said, and perhaps more. But if we think about it, given what we've just read, in truth, these men didn't believe Jesus either, who had made a promise that he was going to rise. In effect, when Jesus said, I'm going to Jerusalem, I'm going to be arrested, I'm going to be crucified, on the third day I will defeat death, I will rise from the dead, their response to Jesus was to say to him, humbug. And yet verse 12 has Peter rising up, he goes to the tomb. And we know from John's account that John also went with him, even outrunning him to the tomb. And when John saw that, you know, the tomb was empty, you know, he believed instantly, but Peter did not. But Luke is right to point out that Peter went home marveling. He's utterly amazed by what he sees. He can't put it together,
but he's

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And so there's a lesson here for those of us who have not physically witnessed the resurrection of Jesus. See, the place for us to begin is to evaluate the man Jesus. Is he or is he not a man of integrity? What have you learned about him? Is he the kind of person that is given to shading the truth, or is he the man of truth? Remember, it was

0: Thanks, Dr. John. You know, again, I'm wondering, if I've never had a dramatic experience of Jesus, as some do and have, does that make my experience any less real or valid?
1: Yeah, and again, it will depend a lot on how we define the word dramatic. I mean, but, you know, I mean, it doesn't seem like, you know, there's been an experience of seeing Jesus in a vision or something else, or I was healed, or, you know, some major thing happened. The answer is that once we understand, I think, God's providential care of our lives, that all things are ordered by God, and that they are ordered in such a way for my own long-term good, well, in that sense, I'm going to see everything as dramatic. You know what I'm saying? Everything will seem then ordered by God. Anything ordered by God is dramatic. So, you know, I will then see things from a different perspective. And so in that sense, I'm not worried about whether I've got a dramatic experience or not.
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is your Radio Jamaica.

Derek and I are in the studio. Siobhani Blair is out at Emancipation Park, so we have lots to share with you on the program this morning. Our farm quote this morning, not quite sure who says this, but sustainable agriculture doesn't just feed today, it safeguards tomorrow. Every climate smart choice you make nurtures the soil, empowers communities, and ensures a thriving future for generations to come. But boy, that's a message that should resonate with us all. We have our agri tips, we have our children's agri trivia competition question, or agri news or song of the day. We have calling farmers from the GIS. Our farmer profile this morning will see us joining Vinoy Thomas, St. Catherine beekeeper. Then for the rural report, you'll be joined by Janalson Ferreria. We welcome your calls at 536 and the numbers to call 876-926-2178, 876-926-8631, 876-926-7615. And you can send us a WhatsApp message on 876-553-5908. And then after the 5:45 break, Growing with Evergrow will be joined by Burrell Scarlett, General Manager of Evergrow Garden Center. And then after the news and the weather, tracking Caribbean Week of Agriculture, one more conversation about the upcoming Caribbean Week of Agriculture. And this morning we're going to be joined by Kerrion Gray, Operations Director of Jamaica Tower Farms, and Odine Bernard, Manager of the Business and Entrepreneurship Development Unit at the Jamaica 4-H Club. So as you hear, we have quite a packed program, lots and lots to share with you, and we want to thank you for coming to us to be a part of this experience. As usual, let us get started with our tips. So everywhere you turn, I'm sure you're seeing people who are selling guineps. So we're doing the health benefits of the guinep this morning. Now, whether they're called guinep, as we call them here in Jamaica, or they're called chinet, ackee, or Spanish lime in some other parts of the region, the fruit is really popular around the world for its tangy yet sweet flavor. And if you go to certain parts in Florida, you will see men actually on the road and women sometimes selling guinep. Yes, they don't taste like ours here in Jamaica, though I must tell you. The small green fruits can be consumed and used to make syrup, beverages, alcoholic drinks and desserts. And the fruit seeds can be roasted and eaten like a chestnut. Well, I've never tried that. I don't know. I doubt Derek has. Derek, you have tried that? Derek says yes, he has tried it. All right, so there are two varieties of the fruit. One is sweet and the other sour. And both are known throughout the Caribbean for their health benefits. They've been utilized for decades as part of a health regimen. And so we're giving you just a few reasons this morning why you should add guineps to your diet. Well, the fruit contains a substantial level of iron that the body needs to make healthy red blood cells to prevent anemia. So that's one reason. Guineps are an excellent source of antioxidants that help to fight free radicals that damage cells and blood vessels. Healthy blood vessels means the heart exerts less effort when it pumps, which lowers blood pressure. Now, calcium is required for the formation of strong teeth and bones, and guineps contain calcium and can aid in maintaining strength in your bones and teeth. It is good for the digestive system. The fiber in the fruit contributes to digestive health and is often eaten by those who have issues such as diarrhea. And guineps are a rich source of vitamin A, good for vision health. Vitamin A also aids in the prevention of nyctalopia, in which people have difficulty seeing in low light. And it's good for the immune system, helping to strengthen the immune system. Phosphorus boosts the immune system and the minerals required for the repair of cells. And yes, you can get that from your guineps. Now, the fruit is also used as a natural remedy for alleviating anxiety and stabilizing mood by affecting neurotransmitters within the body. It also promotes restful sleep through its high levels of the amino acid tryptophan. And restful sleep is essential for the body to repair and regenerate. The vitamin A contained in guineps significantly decreases as well the potential for urinary infections and the formation of stones in the bladder. And guineps have been used as a homeopathic remedy for herpes simplex 1 that causes cold sores due to its high levels of the L-lysine

amino acid. And I think we can throw in one final thing, and that is low in calories and high in fiber and can aid in weight loss, helping to make you feel full for longer. But I think you have to eat a lot of them for that to happen, given how small they are, unless, of course, like me, you always get very excited when you get a twinny guinea. But that is rare. Yes, Derek is laughing. Yes, man, twinny guinea. And you're very excited when you get it. But those are your tips for today. Add some guineps to your diet today. A little precaution, though. Please make sure that you are watching what you do if you're going to give guineps to your children. I know that as a child growing up, your parents would crack the guinea. They would put the guinea in their first mouth and crack it mouth first. Crack it and give it to you so that you do not choke on it. So be very mindful of that. All right, so let us turn our attention now to the children's agri trivia question. And the question is, what is the horticultural technique in which the scion or plant shoot of one plant is grown on the rootstock of another? So we're making it a little bit harder this morning. I hear that the question's too easy. So we're throwing in one this morning that is a little bit more difficult. What is the horticultural technique in which the scion or plant shoot of one plant is grown on the rootstock of another? All right, so that being said, and we'll come back to that a little bit later on, let us now go to our agri news. In agri news this morning, micro, small, and medium-sized enterprises, MSMEs, are being urged to strengthen their internal quality systems as they prepare to enter and compete in international markets. Export Research Policy and Advocacy Manager at the Jamaica Manufacturers and Exporters Association, JMEA, Shanicia Salmon, in making the call, says obtaining the necessary certification is only one part of becoming export ready. Ms. Salmon was addressing part two of the recent Jamaica Business Development Corporation, JBDC, virtual Biz Zone webinar, which focused on preparing products for international markets. She notes that exporters must be able to demonstrate how their products are made, including the raw materials used, processing methods, controls implemented, and whether the finished product meets required specifications. She has encouraged MSMEs to establish documented procedures, use approved suppliers, maintain proper records, and ensure that equipment used in production is properly calibrated. The Director General of the Organization of Eastern Caribbean States, OECS, Dr. Didacus Jules, has urged governments of the sub-region to provide access to crown lands on transparent terms and at rates that will allow young people to make a significant contribution to the agricultural development in the region. Addressing the opening ceremony of the OECS Youth and Women in Agriculture Symposium, Jules says the access to the crown lands must be such that a young farmer can pay under a year arrangement that a bank can recognize as collateral. He says persons with disabilities have registered for the symposium in meaningful numbers, and he has urged them to design their forum, their training, and their financial instruments so these people are not an afterthought. The Castries-based OECS Commission, in collaboration with Grenada's Ministry of Agriculture, Lands and Forestry, is hosting the system intended to equip participants with practical training in agribusiness development, climate smart agriculture, digital innovation, leadership, and access to finance and markets. The organizers say key focus areas include climate resilient farming, agribusiness and digital skills, finance and market access, as well as regional networking and policy. That's it for Agri News today. We'll be back tomorrow with more as we continue to keep our finger on the pulse of what's happening in the world of agriculture and fisheries, and we will bring the information to you. Time now for our song of the day. Here is Buju Banton, Buried Alive.

0: That's a beautiful one from Buju Banton. It's a song of hope. No matter what you've gone through, no matter what you're going through, you can come out on the other side with confidence and with hope in your heart. Buried alive, but I'm still breathing. Let's take the break.
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4: The Ministry of Agriculture, Fisheries and Mining has awarded more than $17 million in scholarships to the first two recipients of the FACE Jamaica Agricultural Scholarship. Recipients Kamara Shaw and Emilia Archer will pursue postgraduate studies at the University of Guelph in Canada. Ms. Shaw, a post-entry quarantine officer in the Ministry

0: Industries Research and Development Division was awarded a scholarship valued at $9.74 million to pursue master's studies in plant agriculture, specializing in plant genetics and breeding.
1: I'm grateful for multiple reasons, because this is not just a scholarship to me. This is an opportunity for me to help my country to bridge the gaps that we have when it comes down to breeding in Jamaica.
0: Meanwhile, Mr. Archer, a farm manager at the Agri-Invest Corporation AIC Minard Estate in St. Anne, was awarded a scholarship valued at $7.28 million to pursue master's studies in animal bioscience, specializing in animal genetics and breeding.
2: I'm really grateful to be offered this scholarship in acknowledgement of my academic excellence and also the work that I've been doing over the years at Minard. My research really focuses on, well, my past research focused on the interactive effect of breed sire line on the performance of our indigenous beef breeds, which would be the Jamaica Black, Jamaica Brahman, and Jamaica Red Pole. So coming out of that research, what I noticed was that there was no significant difference between the breeds.
0: Upon his return, Mr. Archer's work will help improve livestock production, strengthen national breeding programs, and support the management and conservation of Jamaica's indigenous cattle breeds. Portfolio Minister Floyd Green emphasized that the initiative is intended to address critical technical gaps in the agriculture sector that are essential to building a stronger and more sustainable industry.
3: We are laying the building blocks for a stronger Jamaica, a stronger Jamaican agricultural sector, and a stronger Caribbean. And this program is a direct response to what we have picked up as some of the gaps and one of the greatest challenges facing our agricultural sector: the need for highly skilled and capable workers.
0: Now for our Jamaican saying of the day: when man a sitting fi hide, him afraid of his own shadow. Translation: when a man has something to hide, he is afraid of his own shadow. Do you know what this means? Find out when we return.
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0: The meaning of today's Jamaican saying is, a man who has something to hide trusts no one, including himself. Be sure to listen to Calling Farmers for more Jamaican sayings and proverbs. That's it for today's program. I'm Andre Palmer with studio engineer Joel Samuels, inviting you to join us again next time for another edition of Calling Farmers.
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10: All right, so we move from Calling Farmers right into our farmer profile. Just want to remind you before we get to the conversation about our children's agri-trivia competition question. And remember, children, emphasis on children, you can send your responses, your answers to 876-553-5908. That's our WhatsApp number. That's 553-5908, 876-553-5908. All right, so the question is, what is the horticultural technique in which the scion or plant shoot of one plant is grown on the rootstock of another? And of course, we will have that answer for you a little bit later on. But let's say good morning to Vinoy Thomas, St. Catherine Beekeeper. Vinoy, good morning.
11: Good morning. How are you?

0: Hi
1: you?
0: there, how are you?
1: I am great. Happy to have you on, and you sound chirpy. That's a good way to start the
0: Yes,
1: morning.
0: man, I woke up early for the interview. Very
1: Very
0: early.
1: good.
0: Yes,
1: How are things over there in St. Catherine this morning? Getting
0: well, it's
1: any
0: actually
1: rain?
0: good so far.
1: It's good.
0: Yeah, good so far. Yeah, I mean, not a
1: Excellent.
0: lot of rain, but very good so far.
1: Fantastic. Let me find out from you first of all. Why beekeeping? I'm sure you could have chosen anything else, but here it is that you've chosen the to learn the art of beekeeping, and it has to be an art because, boy, you people are brave to do what you do.
0: That's true. All right. So, to be honest, in 2020, in COVID time, while I was in university, my church had a program at the beekeeper, and I was saying, I never really think about the bees, and I say, all right, let me try it out. And I went in it. At first, a little fear, because, this thing, when you get a lot of sting, I never want the sting, but over time, got used to it, so I got the love for it. So I never knew about it before. I just went to the class, went to the session. So the church had the session, but Bogus, Mrs. Susan Miller, was doing the training and the practical session. And so that's where the love, when I learned about them. I said, these little creatures are very creative. And when I watch and see how they operate, I said, all right, this is for me. I will continue to go in the apiculture. I'll continue to take care of bees.
1: Okay, and that is so interesting because you just decided to take on the training, and this has turned out to be something wonderful for you.
0: Yes.
1: Wow. The how long was the training that you did?
0: All right. So, if I remember good, in 2020, it wasn't that long. I don't remember if it was 2 months, because we did the tier first, and then they brought us into the field to have the experience, put on the veil, see how the bees operate. So it was not a long, long, but we got it fast.
1: Okay, that's very
0: So,
1: good.
0: yeah.
1: And you mentioned university. What did you study?
0: Engineering, actually.
1: That's interesting. And I find what I'm finding, Vanoy, is that there are a number of young people who studied engineering who actually have gotten into farming. How has the engineering skills helped you in the agricultural sector?
0: Well, it has helped me so much because, like, with the engineering, you're always thinking about some other creative way, some other way to do something, to invent something, to do something a different way, to take care of the bees. I just apply those skills to help me in either when we're making the stands for the bees, or how to do something for the bees. For example, even when the bees are want to drink water, right? So we put something in the drum, or we create a little bamboo strip where they can just land on to drink some water. So it helped me a lot, give me some creative ideas where I can help with the farming and the bees, the apiculture.
1: Okay, when you started, how many boxes did you start with?
0: All right, so actually, I started with 4 colonies.
1: Okay, and how many are you up to now?
0: All right, so during the COVID time, well, I increased, I went to about 8. And then during the hurricane, we lose a few. So I'm not a large scale farmer, but we lose a few. So we're building back again.
1: Okay, so you're in the process of
0: Yeah.
1: rebuilding. And that is something that loss as a result of Hurricane Melissa, I know, has impacted significantly the beekeeping industry in this country, which explains why it is that we're paying more
0: More for the
1: for the
0: honey.
1: honey that we get.
0: Correct.
1: And it was already at a premium price, I think. And we're to expect to pay more, and sometimes as consumers we complain without taking a look at the variables that are at play, and one
0: That
1: of
0: is
1: them is of
0: true.
1: course the loss of those bee boxes as a result of Hurricane Melissa. What has the recovery process been like for you? Has it been rough?
0: Well, rough in a sense, because especially, well, right for right now, it's kind of the dry time for the bees. So what I realized when I checked the bees up to last week, they were finding pollen, but not a lot of nectar. So what we have to do, we have to give them a little boost, give them a little help. So we give them a little syrup called sugar and water. We do a mixture so it can sustain them.
1: Okay.
0: So, and just to add, we don't normally extract, because what the bees will do,

0: bees would store up this sugar water to help everybody in the hive. But once they start to find their own nectar, they stop to drink the sugar water. So if you go in the bees and you don't see any sugar water drinking, they're finding their own nectar.
1: Which is good, which is what you want to happen.
0: Yeah, what you got to work, correct.
1: Yes. I do know that there are some people who have complained about the use of the sugar and water. But of course, as you so rightly point out, it is something that you have to do in order to be able to sustain the bees. You mentioned pollen and nectar. What is the difference between pollen and nectar? I always try to vannoy as best I can teach while we're doing what we're doing.
0: All right, so you have some plants. The bees get the pollen from. So pollen is a little, I don't know if you ever realize it, you see the colorful things on the flowers.
1: Yes.
0: Yeah, so the bees will collect that and put that on their little feet and bring it in. For the nectar now, that is what they turn into honey. So that is like a liquid form that they take from the flowers that they take from different plants to bring back to the colony.
1: All right. So the nectar, they
0: turn into honey.
1: So both are actually important.
0: Correct.
1: Right. So very important for us, particularly our children, to understand the difference between the two. So pollen, that as you talk about, that powdery kind of...
0: Yeah, powdery.
1: You can call it a kind of dust.
0: Yeah.
1: Right. And that is what I think is required for the fertilization of the flower parts to create those seeds and the fruits that we love.
0: Which is right.
1: All right. And of course, the nectar, as you said, what you said the nectar is, it turns
0: that is what they're going to use to create the honey in the lab.
1: Right.
0: The honey that we consume.
1: Yes. Yeah. All right. So it makes a whole lot of sense to us. Where do you see yourself with this in another 5 years? I mean, you have been in it for, if you started in 2020, then you are really in your sixth year of operation. How far do you intend to take it?
0: All right. So I intend to take it on a larger scale. So I want it to be an adventure where we can teach others. Others can come on the farm and get the experience, exposure. So we teach them, we show them how to build the hive box. I want to go on a large scale, even to start with exporting. So supply Jamaica and also to export to other countries and do some farm tours, show persons how to build the hive boxes. So I'm looking at a larger scale, so we can teach others, because we need more beekeeper,
1: yes,
0: to be honest, because we are doing a lot of farming and the bees help with the farming. So as much help we can get with beekeeping, that would be great. And just to add, so even because I'm a part of the REAP, I was a part of the REAP program.
1: Oh, excellent.
0: Which help with, you know, beekeeping, crop production, pig rearing, and so on. So if somebody's interested, any young person, I think between 17 to 35,
1: yes,
0: they can always apply and get the training, because I got training from them as well, and I got input. So it's a good program to be a part of.
1: All right. Vannoy, I have to leave it there, but thank you very much for sharing your story with us. Thank you for the energy and the joy that you bring to what you're doing. It will rub off on others, and that's a good thing.
0: Thank you so much.
1: All right.
0: Yeah.
1: Take care. Bless you.
0: All right, you too.
1: Vannoy Thomas there, St. Catherine Beekeeper. We love those stories where you're getting by accident, but you stay because you love it. That's really good. Let's take the break.
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1: And it is now time for us to join Janalson Ferreira for the Rural Report. Janalson, good morning. Come in.
4: Yes, Althea, good morning. Good morning, Derek, and to all our listeners to the Sunny Side Up and Radio Jamaica, 94 FM, the Real Jamaican Radio. The Jamaica Public Service Company scheduled maintenance outage to impact some NWC consumers in St. Anne. The St. Anne facilities, and that is going to be occurring today, September 10, 2026, from 8:30 a.m. to 4:30 p.m. Customers in Claremont, Johnny Spring, Newground,

0: and adjoining communities will be affected. And it is to be noted that many water supplies in the parish, you know, they are now affected. And the reports we are getting that is because of JPS problems, voltage to the area. And at a time like this, we need water. If you are an art lover and you need to improve your skill, then you can attend the SDC Balloon Art Workshop to be held at the Addison Park Complex on Thursday, September 17, commencing at 10 a.m. and it will continue until 5 p.m. So, Alti and Derek, if you want to learn art, you can come down there on that day. Balloon art, to be precise. The prolonged drought in the parish is having severe effect on the livelihood of farmers. Crops planted are being killed by the high temperatures and lack of water. It has also caused delays in the planting of crops that would be near maturing at this time. One farmer from over there in Endeavour, that's in the Dry Harbor Mountains of St. Anne, he is a farmer of sweet yam, and he told the Rural Report that he nearly lost all several hundred hills of sweet yam, but he was saved by the rains that fell the other day. He said that the drought was affecting the plant because all those yams that were, we would say, climbing the sticks are going up. They were receding because the stem was not getting enough water. And sweet yams is a scarce commodity in the parish or perhaps in the country. And this area is the only area that has quite a good amount of sweet yam farmers. Now, residents who live along the Hampton Meadows and Scarlet Hall Meadows, that is in the Salem area, they are saying that they are much appreciative of the work that is being done to upgrade the water system and the roads in the area. That's a road leading from the municipal road going to Hampstead and traveling to Scarlet Hall over into Hampton. It is quite a long time, and they are asking that work be speed up because the dust created by the operation is causing much stress to elderly persons and persons suffering from respiratory conditions. And so they are asking that the things be speed up at this time. Now, it has been observed that since recent weeks, garbage collection in most of the communities that used to have garbage collecting twice per week, now the trucks are not being seen for weeks, and persons are turning to burning garbage. And this is one of the problems that's causing bushfires in the parish. You see, they burn them, and side roads are an open lot. And if you should travel along the road, especially from Brownstown coming into the Runaway Bay area, you will see what fire has done to the shrubbery along that road. So they are asking that garbage be picked up more frequently. This is Janal Sefrira in St. Anne. Over to you, Altia.
1: Thank you, Janalson. And of course, Derek and I want to learn balloon art. And balloon art, Derek, is different from balloon decorating, because the balloon art is the one where you learn to make animals and flowers and all kinds of pretty fancy things with those long balloons, right?
0: Yes, and it is, you do all type of things where you can have where people having events and you need decoration.
1: That's a whole nine yards.
0: Yes, the
1: whole okay. Bucket. So it includes the decoration.
0: Yes.
1: All right. Thank you very much, Janalson.
0: Okay.
1: All right.

0: Right, take care.
1: Hope to see you soon, anyway.
0: I hope to see soon, to my brother.
1: All right, bye-bye. All right, bye. Very good.
0: Janelson Ferreira there with the Rural Report. Let's clear a few commercials, and then we take your calls.

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7: 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The phone lines are open. And we welcome the calls. We want to hear what you have to say. The numbers to call, 876-926-2178, 876-926-8631, 876-926-7615. And you can send us a WhatsApp message on 876-553-5908. Let us remind you of the Children's Agri Trivia question for today. What is the horticultural technique in which the scion or plant shoot of one plant is grown on the rootstock of another? There's a particular name for that, and that is what we're looking for the Children's Agri Trivia competition this morning. I want to remind you as well that we have coming up at the end of the month, the last Thursday of the month, I believe it is the 24th, and let me just do a check in there, the 24th, that we'll have our farmers market on the last Thursday of the month. I know we tend to try to keep it at a particular time, so that is the date that we have. If anything is changing, we will certainly let you know, but we want to hear from you. Phone lines are going, so let me just take a call. Hello, good morning. Hello,
8: good morning.

0: Miss Mackenzie.
1: Good morning, and how are you?
0: Well, give the Lord thanks, Miss Mackenzie, for another day and for His grace and mercies upon us all.
1: Indeed, we must. And what's your name, ma'am?
0: Marcian is Linton St. Mary.
1: Ah, and so happy to have you on board. And how are things over there in Islington this morning?
0: Okay, so far, roughly, give God thanks, Miss Mackenzie.
1: You're getting rain?
0: No, Miss Sunshine.
1: Oh, Lord.
0: No rain yet.
1: We have to go pray about that, you know.
0: No rain yet. God knows when to fall in rain.
1: Of course.
0: You know when to fall it.
1: Definitely.
0: And I want to also say thanks for the teachers, the wonderful teachers all over, you know, and the students for passing the exam and so. Out to that brand new school.
1: Yes.
0: And I also want to tell my auntie, Miss Dixon of Mona Prep, to have a wonderful day, and our staff.
1: Yes, we have to salute our hardworking teachers and our students.
0: Yes, miss. Yes, miss.
1: So thank you for remembering them. You do any farming?
0: No, miss, no.
1: So we're going to have to try to bring you on board with that.
0: No, what happened? Me no really farm because two people let go them goat and
1: oh,
0: so.
1: Dear.
0: So me no really do no farming fiend and no argument with nobody, you know.
1: Oh, boy. But for people like you who you have those kinds of challenges, we do encourage containerized gardening. So you can keep it on your veranda or on at some spot where the animals won't be able to get to it. So you should still try.
0: Okay.
1: Yes, so I want to encourage you. So you can, the next time you call, I want to hear that you are growing something.
0: Okay.
1: All right. Bless you, my sister. Bye-bye. All right. Bye-bye. Take care. Let's take another. Hello. Good morning.
2: Good morning, Auntie.
1: Good morning.
2: This is Laverne in Longville Park.
1: Oh, Miss Laverne. How your school year start, my dear?
2: Well, it has not been too bad, you know.
1: Good.
2: Just about 32 children. That's a lot.
1: Oh.
2: For primary school.
1: Ah. Your school didn't have any challenges as a result of Melissa, did you?
2: No, not at this time, Miss Mackenzie.
1: Okay, very good. So it means that
2: we're in the old Arbor area.
1: Ah. So it means that all things are going to go very well. At school this year. And what age children do you teach?
2: I teach grade 5.
1: Okay, so just ahead of that pivotal year. That period is important, you know, between grades 4 and 6.
2: But all of them are, because that's where they start the program.
1: Yes.
2: The PEP program.
1: Right. So
2: from grade 4 up to grade 6.
1: That's right. So it's a very, very important part of the work that they're doing. And those are the children as well that you'd get a lot of them being involved in the 4-H clubs?
2: Right.
1: Yes.
2: They normally start from about maybe grade 3.
1: Okay.
2: And we take them up.
1: Very good.
2: Grade.
1: So do you do any work with the 4-H?
2: No, I don't.
1: Okay. But you do a lot of listening to us here on Radio Jamaica and participating. And I don't know, Miss Laverne, I don't think there's a day that passes that you don't send us a message. So we really do appreciate you.
2: I'm so used to this morning program. Before you came,
1: yes,
2: and since you came.
1: Very
2: so
1: good.
2: I continue.
1: Well, bless you, my sister. Congratulations once again on winning that award that you won. And,
2: of course,
1: we want to wish you all the best for this school year.
2: Thank you so much, Mr. Kenzie.
1: All right.
2: And thanks to you and team for always keeping us in the know.
1: All right. Take care. Laverne Johnson there. She's a teacher. And we salute our teachers and our young people who are back in the school system for another school year. Let's take the break.
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0: नाजिल लहंगा है।
1: All right, so our guest at this time is a gentleman who, with whom you're very familiar here on Radio Jamaica. You hear him all the time with M's, with Emily Shields. And he's joining us this morning to tell us what has been happening or what has been growing over there at Evergrow. Burrell Scarlett is General Manager. Mr. Scarlett, good morning and welcome to Farm Talk. How are you, sir?
2: I am very well, thanks. Good morning to you and your listeners.
1: Happy to have you on board with us to engage you in conversation. I must tell you that I love your facility. I shop there all the time. And one of the things that I do know is that if you have even a little tip of a green thumb, you're going to help the people to go all the way, right?
2: Sure. We are here to find solutions for our listeners and customers. So if you have an horticultural issue, please send it our way, and we will try our best to find you some solutions.
1: How did you get started in agriculture, and why?
2: Well, I am a peasant boy. I grew up with my grandmother, who was a champion farmer. So I would accompany her to the field. In those days, the breadwinners were females. There were quite a lot of females as breadwinners for the homes. And she would, you know, go to the field. She would plant the crops, reap, take it home for the family. That's a tradition that a lot of modern days children farmers will just not understand what it was in those days.
1: I think your grandmother would be very proud of the work that you have done with Evergrow, and the sheer magnificence of what you're offering to those of us who are plant lovers and those of us who are trying to be plant lovers, because some of us can love plants, but apparently the plants don't love all of us. I'm always very happy when I go there. First of all, from your entering the gate, and you get the sound of the waterfall that is on the outside. Very, very warm and inviting. Why did you decide to set up your operation in that kind of a way?
2: Well, as I said, I started by just observing what my grandmother was doing in my early days. That's before I entered high school. I entered high school and I did the sciences, of course. Mm-hmm. And I moved on to UWI, where I specialized in botany and chemistry. I made a commitment to my grandmother that I wanted to be a plant doctor. At that time, I was maybe 10 or less. And it was only on campus when I was doing my my pathology classes that I realized I was on the way to fulfilling my dream. So I had that inspiration, and you know, I started growing things on my balcony on campus, and I transitioned into commercial growing and leaving campus.
1: Okay. For those who have never been to Evergrow, you do carry thousands of items. Now, obviously, you can't tell us about everything you have in store this morning, but what are some of the items that one can access from Evergrow Garden Center?
2: Okay, so you want to focus now, and you know, we're having this extreme heat.
1: Yes.
2: And drought, so you can find some products there, many products there, to mitigate this temperature, high temperatures and heat, drought. So we have like

for your greenhouses, we have white plastic, white net, insect nets, and we have the regular cooling and shading shade.

0: consume a lot of water. We do have purification systems for your potable water, your household water, and also for your irrigation systems. We do have filtration system that will help you. I just want to encourage listeners to Madam that with this drought and your regular tap water has been disturbed. Yes. Now a number of people will be containerizing water in little buckets and drums and so on, and invariably you're going to consume it. I'd want to urge you that you be very careful to see what materials came in those jugs, mm-hmm. that kegs or drums that you're using. So you stay away from kegs and drums that had in insecticides or agricultural pesticides. You don't recycle them and use them for water for consumption. So if you are using though your clean drum and you're going to consume water, you want to sanitize. And a very good product to use is hydrogen peroxide. We do carry like 35%, which is highly concentrated, and you only need a few drops of this to sanitize, sterilize your water before use or consumption.
1: Right, so very, very important information being shared. It's you know, Mr. Scarlett, one of the things that I find most fascinating is how closely related we are and not too far removed from our animals and our plants. And so when we talk about nutrition for our bodies, we have to think along the lines of nutrition for our plants and our animals. In essence, we are what we eat. And so all of that information that you're sharing in terms of the way we use water, the way we store water, really very critical. But you're also about beautifying the place as well. I do note that in store you carry all kinds of pots. These days when people are doing landscaping, they are using the carpet grass for that, and lots of wonderful items that you carry in store, right?
0: Oh, sure. At Evergrow, we are not really a plant shop. Mm-hmm. We are a full one-stop horticultural shop. So we will offer, or we do offer you plants for beautification, aesthetic plants. We also offer you food plants. So we are very concerned about food security. Mm-hmm. And as you come, you will find us offering you seedlings of vegetables, herbs and spices, traditional fruits, peppers, tomatoes. We have a wide range of seedlings that you could grow from your garden to your table. Also, we are very strong on horticultural hardwares. That is, anything that's not plant, we call hardware. So from fertilizers to a hose to a watering can to a machine to shade cloth, we have just about everything that will make your growing of a plant very easy.
1: All right, Mr. Scarlett, we need to have more of these kinds of conversations. Thank you very much. By the way, my favorite plant in your store, the lipstick palm. I fell in love with it when I went to Panama and listened to it. It is absolutely magnificent. Thank you so very much for sharing with us this morning, sir.
0: Thank you for having me.
1: A pleasure. Burrell Scarlett, General Manager of Evergrow Garden Center. We break now for the news and the weather. And then when we come back, more conversation here on Farm Talk.

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3: Good morning. It's a Thursday, September 10. I'm Derek Wilkes with the latest news. Executive Director of Jamaicans for Justice, Mikhail Jackson, is calling for the National Reconstruction and Resilience Authority to zone in on the western end of the island that was devastated by Hurricane Melissa. NARA was set up to fast-track post-disaster recovery and large-scale infrastructure projects. The government launched the Jamaica Reconstruction and Resilience Oversight Committee, JAMROC, on Monday. The committee is expected to give oversight of NARA. Ms. Jackson says much of the western end of the island is yet to fully recover from the onslaught of the hurricane nearly 1 year on.
5: I've taken note that some of the areas that are being toured, like Spanish Town Hospital, I have to ask the question, how are we prioritizing the repair? Because to my mind, the priority must be in the West, in St. Elizabeth and so on, not in the Kingston and St. Catherine environment that did not bear the brunt of the hurricane.
3: Executive Director of Jamaicans for Justice, Mikhail Jackson. She was speaking yesterday on Beyond the Headlines. The government has ordered a pause on all major operations on the Montego Bay Perimeter Road project in St. James following last Thursday's deadly incident on the worksite. Clifton James, a supervising engineer attached to Stanley Consultants, was struck and crushed by a truck that was reversing on the site near Granville. Works Minister Robert Morgan said the suspension of activities is to ensure proper safety procedures are observed going forward.
6: There's still some work taking place, but a lot of the work has been paused as China Harbor reviews its safety procedures, and they're supposed to report back to NROC as to what those safety procedures are and how they're going to improve safety. Because even if it is found that the contractor is not at fault, the fact that somebody lost their life on a site means that you have to do a review, and that is the standard. I've also instructed the National Works Agency to review the safety procedures on every single site, whether it be a spark site, whether it be a patching site, to ensure that we do not have any more incidents.
3: Works Minister Robert Morgan. And Mr. Morgan says the Montego Bay bypass is approximately 90% complete. He says the government is maintaining its target of opening the roadway by the end of September. Mr. Morgan, who toured the project yesterday, said it represents a major investment in the future of Western Jamaica.
6: We are very advanced with the perimeter road. As you can see, we have put on a lot of the base course. We are pretty much 90% there. The rest of what needs to be done is really not heavy infrastructure work, it's merely peripheral works. So we're hoping that it does not impact the opening. But if it does impact it, we'll definitely come forward to the public and tell them.
3: Works Minister Robert Morgan. The United States Embassy in Jamaica has announced changes to its security policy, allowing visitors to bring certain electronic devices inside the embassy for visa appointments. The change follows a September 1 advisory from the embassy. Prince Moore has the details.

0: Under the new rules, visitors may bring cell phones, earbuds and smart watches into the building. However, users must follow signage in the waiting areas, outlining when and how devices may be used. The embassy also says visitors may declare necessary medical devices and non-liquid medication, including pills, before security screening. Other permitted items include small quantities of baby formula, baby food, milk and diapers, as well as money, belts, watches, keys and baby carriers or strollers that can be folded small enough to pass through an X-ray machine. Meanwhile, several items remain prohibited inside the embassy for visa appointments. These include computers, intelligent eyewear and other unspecified electronic devices, media storage devices such as CDs, thumb drives and memory cards, cameras and video equipment, flashlights, lighters and matches, weapons and sharp objects. The embassy also prohibits purses and bags larger than 18 by 18 inches, alcoholic beverages and most liquids, gels, aerosols, oils, lotions and powders, subject to stated exemptions. Visitors attending visa appointments are being advised to review the security requirements carefully before arriving at the embassy. Prince Moore, Radio Jamaica News.
1: Thanks, Prince. A Jamaican man who reportedly served in the Jamaica Defense Force and his former wife have been found dead inside an apartment in Georgia, with police saying the case appears to be domestic in nature. The deceased have been identified as 25-year-old Leon Anthony Myers and Celeste Cyan Morgan, also 25, both residents of Brunswick, Georgia, in the U.S. According to the Glynn County Police Department, officers were called to the Camilla Apartments at 5800 Altama Avenue at around 4 p.m. Monday to conduct a welfare check. Police said officers determined that exigent circumstances existed when they arrived, prompting them to enter the apartment. Myers and Morgan were found dead inside. Authorities said the two had previously been married and that Morgan was the primary resident of the apartment. Myers, a Jamaica national and former Jamaica Defense Force soldier, was originally from Brandon Hill on the St. Andrew St. Mary border. Police have not disclosed how Myers and Morgan died, and their official causes and manners of death have not yet been determined. Authorities said those details are being withheld pending the completion of autopsies. The Nurturing Early Scientific Thinking (NEST) program, aimed at introducing science at the early childhood level, is being rolled out nationally. A memorandum of understanding was signed today, or rather yesterday, to facilitate the initiative. It follows a pilot phase between February and June last year, which engaged educators at 25 early childhood institutions in Kingston and St. Andrew, and included selected schools in zones of special operations and low-performing institutions. Addressing yesterday's post-cabinet media briefing, Minister with Responsibility for Science, Technology and Special Projects, Dr. Andrew Wheatley, said the early childhood practitioners have shown a strong interest in the NEST program.
2: We offered it, they took it and ran with it. In fact, they built science corners, gathered materials from their own communities, and turned the schoolyard into a laboratory. And every single one of them said that they would recommend this initiative. Ladies and gentlemen, that is willingness meeting opportunity. And it is why we are going national today, ladies and gentlemen. Today we are widening the circle. We will begin with a cohort of some 50 Early Childhood Commission master trainers, experienced practitioners from the Commission's own network, trained not simply to teach science, but to teach the teaching of science. Those 50 will reach 500 educators in this financial year alone.
1: Minister with Responsibility for Science, Technology and Special Projects, Dr. Andrew Wheatley. The ministry is partnering with the Chase Fund, which will provide $50 million for the acquisition of advanced STEM kits for educators. And finally, Trinidad and Tobago Prime Minister Kamla Prasad-Bisesa has doubled down

0: on her call for violent and persistently disruptive students to be removed from schools. In a social media post, Prasad Bisesa also accused the TNT Unified Teachers Association, National Parent Teachers Association, and the opposition People's National Movement of failing to do enough to protect teachers and students from school violence. Her administration has been criticized for failing to devise a solution to the problem. The Prime Minister urged teachers to send disruptive students home and leave parents to deal with them, signaling a zero-tolerance approach to disrespectful and misbehaving students, as well as uncooperative parents and guardians. Now to end this newscast, here are the main points. Jamaicans for Justice calls for the National Reconstruction and Resilience Authority to zone in on the western end of the island. U.S. Embassy in Jamaica announces changes to its security policy, allowing visitors to bring certain electronic devices in. Government begins national rollout of the Nurturing Early Scientific Thinking program at the early childhood level. And a Trinidad and Tobago Prime Minister doubles down on call for violent and persistently disruptive students to be removed from schools. And that's the 6 o'clock news. I'm Derek Wilkes.
1: 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Stay in the know. Radio Jamaica, active for the good of our nation. Weather
0: report. It's 11 minutes now past 6 o'clock as we take a look at the weather as supplied by the Meteorological Service of Jamaica. There is a trough across the island which is expected to linger for the next few days. Successive tropical waves are projected to move across the island this afternoon and again on Friday through to Saturday. Additionally, you can expect an increase in windy conditions, especially across southern parishes over the weekend, as the Caribbean low-level jet stream strengthens across the central Caribbean. This morning will be mainly sunny. This afternoon, expect showers and isolated thunderstorms across western and south central parishes, as well as hilly areas elsewhere. Windy conditions mainly along the south coast. The maximum temperature expected for Kingston and Montego Bay today is 34 degrees. And for the next 3 days, beginning tomorrow, Friday, look for morning showers and isolated thunderstorms across eastern parishes, elsewhere partly cloudy, becoming mostly cloudy in the afternoon with widely scattered showers and thunderstorms across western and central parishes and windy across the southern coastal areas. Saturday, we'll have morning showers affecting eastern parishes, otherwise partly cloudy conditions are expected. Isolated afternoon showers and thunderstorms across western and north central parishes and some hilly areas elsewhere, with windy conditions across most parishes too. On Sunday, isolated afternoon showers and thunderstorms are expected across the western parishes and hilly areas elsewhere, and windy across most parishes. A Saharan dust plume, two tropical waves, and a low-level jet stream are across the central Caribbean presently. And that wraps up the local forecast as we go now to the marine forecast. And we begin inshore on the north coast. Expect light easterlies this morning, becoming moderate to northeasterly this afternoon, followed by light southeasterlies tonight, waves of 1.5 dropping to 0.5 meters. Inshore along the south coast, expect moderate easterlies this morning, becoming strong southeasterlies in the afternoon, followed by moderate easterlies after sunset. Light northeasterlies are expected after midnight with waves of 1 to 2 meters. Along the Pedro and Demerant banks, expect strong easterlies and northeasterlies throughout the period with waves up to 2.5 meters. There is an amber alert for small crafts remaining in effect for these zones. The outlook for 6 o'clock Friday through to 6 o'clock Saturday morning, the trough expected to remain. Additionally, a tropical wave is forecast to move across the island during the period, and expect thunderstorms and moderate to strong easterlies throughout, especially for the southern zones. That is your weather forecast.

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6: So we're tracking Caribbean Week of Agriculture, and today we're continuing our conversation. It's a highly anticipated activity, our event that is set to take place later this month at the Ocean Coral Spring Resort right here in Jamaica. The event will see agricultural stakeholders from across the Caribbean coming together to explore the future of our food systems and how we can build a more resilient and sustainable agricultural sector. We're going to be there, but before we get there, we have to have some conversations. So this morning, we have joining us Kerrianne Gray, Operations Director of Jamaica Tower Farms. And we'll also have joining us Mr. Odin Bernard, Manager of the Business and Entrepreneurship Development Unit at the Jamaica 4-H Clubs. Kerrianne, good morning. How are you?
7: Good morning. I am well and happy to be here.
6: Happy to have you. And we say good morning to Odin. Mr. Bernard, how are you doing, my brother?
8: I'm good. How are you doing?
6: I am great. Good to be able to have conversation with you once again. Kerrianne, I'm going to start with you because a lot of people are still unfamiliar with the concept of tower farms. And I know that we have been getting there, but we still want more people to come along for this journey. Can you explain what tower farming is and how it works?
7: So absolutely. So tower farm is a form of vertical farming where plants grow in tall cylindrical towers stacked upward rather than spread across the ground, right? And at Jamaica Tower Farms, we use an aeroponic system, which means the plant roots hang freely inside the tower and are misted automatically with a nutrient-rich water solution every few minutes, and there's no soil needed. What makes it so exciting for the Caribbean is efficiency. It uses 90% less water compared to conventional farming. You can grow leafy greens, herbs, tomatoes, peppers, microgreens, over 200 varieties of crops in just a fraction of the space. And only one person can manage up to 150 towers. So it is farming. One

0: person.
1: Reimagined, yes.
0: Wow. That's amazing.
1: Right. So at our farm, we have 100 towers with 4,400 plants that we're able to grow at one time on just 1/8 of an acre.
0: 1/8 of an acre.
1: Right.
0: That is, and of course, the world has been stepping up their game in terms of this kind of farming. We see where it's not just here in the Caribbean region, but certainly in places like Asia and North America, more and more people are coming on board with this because, right. Of course, there's less use of land.
1: Yes, there's less. And it's perfect for urban areas, especially Kingston, that have a lot of high-rise buildings, and it keeps going up. And, I mean, you can throw this on a balcony, on a rooftop, if you don't have the space to grow your own.
0: Okay. I understand, Kerri-Anne, that you'll be leading a session titled Growing the Future of Caribbean Food Systems at this year's Caribbean Week in Agriculture. Can you just give us a little preview, a little toops? You don't have to give us much. We just want to whet the appetites of people who are going to attend.
1: Sure. So I'm excited about this. And the session is called Growing the Future of the Caribbean Food Systems. The core message is that technology won't solve our food security crisis, but the right technology combined with the right partnerships and investment and community engagement can. So it's a collaborative effort. Okay. So we import somewhere between 80 to 90% of what we eat as a region, spending over $6 billion on food imports annually. And that is a vulnerability we simply just can't ignore. What we want to demonstrate at CWA is that vertical farming and controlled environment agriculture are not just futuristic concepts. They are working. They are proven solutions that can complement our traditional agriculture right now. So we're not trying to replace it. We're just trying to complement it.
0: That's good. Well, let me bring Owen, let me bring Mr. Bernard in, Odin. Mr. Bernard, this year CWA is set to feature a full day of youth-based panel engagements. What can you tell us about these engagements? Because I know that Jamaica 4-H Clubs, you're going to be very engaged in all of that activity.
2: Oh, yes. That is so correct. And same with Kerri-Anne, I mean, we're so excited for this year's CWA. So we'll be having a youth forum, and it will be on this Thursday throughout the week's activity. And it's really the centerpiece of youth participation. So, as I said, we really don't want to give away too much, but we have some major partnerships with some overseas organizations. UCAN, Mentors, iFarm, the CARICOM Secretariat. Organizations all across the region and even the United States, Europe, right? So we'll be hearing from them. They'll be even shipping in some of what they have to showcase, and it's some amazing agri-technology that they have to display, you know. So we'll be hearing from them, plus our local young farmers. We have our phenomenal women in agriculture. We cannot leave them out. We have some agri-tech innovators that they're really displaying some unique products on the market, and we can't leave out our young farmers of the year. We have some agri-tech winners throughout this year from different programs and projects that we would have had throughout the year. We have our pitch competition winners, you know, so we'll be hearing from all of them, touching on different topics and technology. We're utilizing technology to draw our young people, showing them that agriculture, we're modernizing it, we're making it more attractive.
0: Yes.
2: And just like tower farms, where we have so many different agri-tech solutions that it's just so appealing, and it shows the efficiency of the sector overall, right? So we have all of that to show.
0: Well, having said that, we know that agriculture is sometimes perceived as a field, or very often perceived as a field, dominated by older generations. And I love the narrative about the work that is being done with the youth. But what can we do, Odin, to attract more young people to agriculture, especially through the Jamaica 4-H Clubs? And how are you hoping that this year CWA will help to advance those efforts?
2: Good question. Yes. So, Jamaica, we have the lowest average age of farmers in the region. So, and this is something that we want to continually bring down further and further, right? And this is where Jamaica 4-H Clubs comes in. So on a yearly basis, we're

0: At least 500 euros in our annual REAP program. And I know you're very familiar with that one. And we've given away hundreds of scholarships. And this is just from our annual REAP program, not to even mention the other programs mm-hmm. that we have at Jamaica 4-H Clubs. So we're doing all that we can to just keep our youth engaged, keeping them in the agricultural sector, right? So that perception is exactly what we're trying to change. Right, and technology is our biggest lever in that department.
1: Through our
0: Jamaica 4-H, the work that we've done in agriculture, and even now with this, we'll be having an agri-tech village, that's what we're really calling it. So as I said, we're utilizing technology to draw them in. We're showing them that, look, it's not the back-breaking thing that you're used to with grandma, grandpa. Things are a lot simpler, and it's a lot easier, it's a lot more efficient, right? As I say, you don't need 5 acres of land to be making this ton load of money. And we have to show them the money side of things. We know that is one of the biggest pulls, right? So showing them that this field is very lucrative, it's very efficient, and it's not like how you're used to it. Things have changed, and we just need to make use of all that we have available.
1: It certainly sounds good. And of course, we're going to be there to track all of that. Let me come back to Kerri-Ann with one final question. Kerri-Ann, for someone who is interested in getting into agriculture but doesn't have much access to land, what advice would you offer them in terms of getting started in tower farming?
2: So chiming in on the fact that you don't need 5 acres of land. No, you don't need that, because one of the biggest advantages of the aeroponics is that you can start with a backyard, a patio, a rooftop, or a small commercial space, because remember, you're growing vertically instead of horizontal. So for someone just starting, my advice would be to start small. Learn the system, understand the crops you want to grow, and most importantly, understand your market. Don't grow simply because you can grow it. Just grow based on how you know or who is buying, the demand. So with aeroponics, you can start with one or two towers for household production or scale into a commercial system as the demand grows. And it also opens agriculture to people who may never have considered farming because they don't need acres of land. So I would say don't allow the lack of land to make you think agriculture is not an option. Technology has changed what a farm can look like.
1: All right, certainly sounds good. And of course, Odin, we have to continue to encourage our young people to join the 4-H clubs, right?
0: Most definitely.
1: I like to talk about the fact that at the 4-H clubs that someone mentioned that you take them from the womb to the tomb.
0: I love that one.
1: Start them early and keep them until they're very old. Thank you both for this morning, and looking forward to seeing you both at CWA this year.
2: Thank you for having us.
1: A pleasure. Kerri-Ann Gray, Jamaica Tower Farms, and Odin Bernard from the Jamaica 4-H Clubs. And I must tell you that I'm very excited about what the rest of the day looks like here on Radio Jamaica 94 FM. We're going to be heading over to the Park Walker and Aging Fair. Shivani Blair is standing by over there. The hotline is going to come from over there. And then later on, the 2 Live crew will also be there at Emancipation Park. Thank you so very much, Derek Wilkes. This is not his usual day, but of course, he is standing strong here in the studios of Radio Jamaica 94 FM. And of course, he goes until 9 o'clock with Shivani. And we'll be back tomorrow with more Fam Talk. Before I get out of here, let me give you the answer to the Children's Agri Trivia Competition. What is the horticultural technique in which the scion or plant shoot of one plant is grown on the rootstock of another? The answer is grafting. We'll be back tomorrow with more Fam Talk. Enjoy the rest of your day.

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3: 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Cancer, you might have an idea that's worth pursuing. Also, this could be a chance to sharpen your skills or adopt a healthier mindset. Leo, with a little research and planning, you could find that you have more financial options or opportunities than you originally thought. Virgo, today could trigger a much-needed reset for you. It's time to pour back into yourself. Libra, don't guilt yourself into sticking with something that's no longer helpful or sustainable for you. Give yourself permission to let it go. Scorpio, you have some luck on your side today. Make a wish. It just might come true. Sagittarius, any goal or project that you start now has a strong chance of success. Capricorn, an opportunity could arise that enables you to travel, speak in front of large audiences, or enroll in a prestigious study program. Challenging self-limiting beliefs can be very helpful as well. Aquarius, a well-thought-out financial investment could turn out to be very wise today. Pisces, you could reach a new level of intimacy in a very important relationship. Connections that contribute to your growth will be most rewarding. And if you are celebrating your birthday today, your discriminating taste ensures that you know what is and what is not right for you. Given how astute you are, you also seem to know what works well for other people too, which is why you're so often in roles where you're an advisor or a helpful guide, or maybe even a critic. You're sensible and down to earth, but your need for order and perfection can sometimes make you a little too judgmental. This year asks you to be kinder to yourself and to consider ways that you can be kinder to others.
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2: Where you do?
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9: We'd like to extend our condolences to the families of Augustus Barnes, Isilda Green,

brothers and other relatives. The body of Augustus Dennis Barnes leaves TNJ Paradise Funeral Services and Supplies to the International Evangelical Mission Ministries, Sandy Bay, Clarendon, on Saturday, September 12, for funeral service at 11 o'clock. Interment in the family plot, Tanarki, Rock River, Clarendon. Isilda Veronica Green of Church Street, Knockpatrick, Manchester, died on August 20, leaving husband, 6 children, 2 stepchildren, 10 grandchildren, 6 brothers, 7 sisters, and other relatives. The body of Isilda Veronica Green leaves TNJ Paradise Funeral Services and Supplies to St. Mark's Mandeville Parish Church, Manchester, on Saturday, September 12, for funeral service at 10:30. Interment will be in Melrose Cemetery. Gilroy Wilshire died on July 20, leaving 5 sisters, 3 brothers, and other relatives. The body of Gilroy Wilshire leaves Andy's funeral home to the Rock River New Testament Church of God, Clarendon, on Saturday, September 12, for funeral service at 11 o'clock. Interment will be in the Mount Zion Cemetery, Rock River, Clarendon. Alicia Spencer of Smith Avenue, Old Harbor, St. Catherine, died on August 6, leaving 4 children, 15 grandchildren, brothers, sisters, and other relatives. The body of Alicia Spencer leaves Andy's funeral home to the COOLJC Refuge Temple, 29 South Street, Old Harbor, St. Catherine, on Saturday, September 12, for funeral service at midday. Interment will be in the Thetford Park Cemetery. And Enos Jopp of Marigold Close, Balvenie Heights, Mandeville, Manchester, died on August 10, leaving 4 children, 6 grandchildren, a sister, 2 brothers, and other relatives. The body of Enos Jopp leaves Lynn's funeral home to the Church of God of Prophecy, 42 Caledonia Road, Mandeville, this Friday, September 11, for funeral service at 11 o'clock. Interment will be in the Oak Lawn Memorial Gardens at Dunsinane in Manchester.

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5: And now for the first of the Roving Reports for this Thursday morning. 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
6: A very good morning to you, Derek. Good morning to the commuting public this morning. Well, things are picking up for sure for those who are using Deanery Road. We have a number of schools in that area. So we have Clancarty High, Clancarty Primary, and Jester Ripoll in that vicinity. So parents are dropping off their students early this morning. We got up South Camp Road without any challenge to get into the Crossroads area. We're seeing a number of taxi operators just blocking the intersection there. So I'm asking them to please clear the way for those motorists who want to get through that area. Looking down Slipe Road, as far as we could see, we saw no challenge. And looking up Old Hope Road towards the intersection with Oxford Road, we're seeing things moving quite freely in that area. Halfway Road, things are building, getting from the intersection with Retirement Road to get into Crossroads itself. Caledonia Avenue, Caledonia Crescent, those areas are good movement, but things are picking up along Maruska Road as you make your way down to Heroes Circle. Now, a little later on, we'll be heading to St. James to link with Clinton Pickering. We have Richard Flowers as our broadcast engineer, and we are guided by JamNav, by Monange Informatics, knowing the way. So until the next thing, Derek, it's back to you.
5: 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Thank you so much, Hal Shane Burke, with that first Roving Report for this Ben Johnson Day. 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
5: 15 minutes before 7 o'clock. Time now for the oldie but goodie, the blast from the past. And this morning, it's Harry Belafonte's classic from 1957.

0: lobster and a rice curry. 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
1: Right away.
0: You can serve it very hot.
1: Every day.
0: Cook got a lot of iron.
1: Oh, it's true.
0: Make you strong like a lion.
1: Put fire.

woman. That's Harry Belafonte with a little co-co-co-co-co-co. What if that's where the poo-poo-ka-poo-poo-ka? You know what? Our blast from the past, our oldie but goodie this morning. As I read.

0: subject, yeah.
1: Sometimes the behavior we see in the classroom tells only part of the story. What may appear to be defiance or delinquency could be a student responding to challenges and experiences beyond the school environment, such as domestic violence in the home. On this week's episode of JCF Now, Deputy Superintendent Jacqueline Dillon, head of the JCF's Domestic Violence Intervention Unit, and Sergeant Andrew Williams, National Safe Schools Coordinator, will 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connect them with the assistance they need. 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
0: To serve and protect, yeah.
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4: still a nice and cool 27 degrees in Emancipation Park, Kingston, right now. It's 10 minutes before we get to 7 o'clock. 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

0: my show. Michelle Montano, the happy camper, Mr. Happy, Happy Puppy. That's the name of that one from the Caribbean Beat. We take you now back to the street for the roving report, courtesy of Guardian General Insurance. 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Here again is Hashane Burke.
1: Thank you very much, Derek. Now, if you're going to use Lyndhurst Road to get out onto Studio One Boulevard, it's a crampy situation for the motorists in that area. And all feeder roads from the Richmond Park community, heavy flow getting onto Maxfield Avenue. South Odin Avenue extending onto Eastwood Park Road is a molasses situation that you have to encounter. And if you're coming down Constant Spring Road, getting by the Transport Center, it is a terrible situation, as with all lanes are fully occupied and flowing down into the Halfway Tree area. Derek, right back to you.
0: All right, thank you. Hashane Burke there. And that roving report courtesy of Guardian General Insurance. 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
0: Coming up in Newsline 7 this morning, Pernell Charles Jr. says he is organizing assistance for a 10-year-old girl who was abducted and raped in Mineral Heights, Clarendon. Executive Director of Jamaicans for Justice calls for NARA to zone in on western parishes devastated by Hurricane Melissa. Government pauses all major operations on the Montego Bay Perimeter Road project in St. James following last Thursday's deadly incident on the worksite. U.S. Embassy in Jamaica announces changes to its security policy, allowing visitors to bring certain electronic devices inside for visa appointments. And in the financial report, Jamaica's trade deficit widens as imports rise and exports fall. This is Newsline 7, your 30 minutes package, which includes major local

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0: Good morning, I'm Derek Wilkes with the details. Member of Parliament for Clarendon Southeastern, Colonel Charles Jr., says he is organizing the necessary support to assist the 10-year-old girl who was abducted and raped on her way to school in Mineral Heights, Clarendon, on Tuesday morning. The child has been admitted to hospital. Mr. Charles has expressed disgust at the incident. He is calling for residents to assist the police with their investigation into the matter.
2: To make sure that anything heard or seen that has any relevance to the incident is provided to the police. My duty as MP is to pull all the stakeholders together to make sure that we can cooperate to keep the children protected, to keep the space safe, to ensure that all perpetrators are identified and brought to justice, and that ultimately the communities can settle that every effort is being made to protect them.
0: Member of Parliament for Clarendon Southeastern, Colonel Charles Jr. Reports indicate that about 7:20, the child exited a taxi at the entrance of the Mineral Heights housing scheme. She was approached by a man who convinced her to enter his car. The child was taken to a neighboring community where she was sexually assaulted in bushes. Following the ordeal, the child was taken back to the Bustamante Highway in the vicinity of the Mineral Heights Primary School, where she is a student. She was able to walk to the school, where she informed staff of the incident. Executive Director of Jamaicans for Justice, Mikhail Jackson, is calling for the National Reconstruction and Resilience Authority to zone in on the western end of the island that was devastated by Hurricane Melissa. NARA was set up to fast-track post-disaster recovery and large-scale infrastructure projects. The government launched the Jamaica Reconstruction and Resilience Oversight Committee, JAMROC, on Monday. The committee is expected to give oversight to NARA. Ms. Jackson says much of the western end of the island is yet to fully recover from the onslaught of the hurricane nearly 1 year on.
3: I've taken note that some of the areas that are being toured, like Spanish Town Hospital, I have to ask the question, how are we prioritizing the repair? Because to my mind, the priority must be in the West, in St. Elizabeth and so on, not in the Kingston and St. Catherine environments that did not bear the brunt of the hurricane.
0: Executive Director of Jamaicans for Justice, Mikhail Jackson. She was speaking yesterday on Beyond the Headlines. In the meantime, Ms. Jackson has taken issue with what she calls the romanticizing of learning under trees. She was responding to the comments by Prime Minister Dr. Andrew Holness that conducting classes outdoors in light of damage to infrastructure should be embraced by the society. Ms. Jackson says the outdoor learning works when it is planned, safe, and properly resourced.
3: What is happening now in the West is it's not planned, it is not resourced. What you have is perhaps, notwithstanding the Prime Minister,

0: Minister saying that he's not excusing the lack of resources and the government shortcomings. But I do agree with the sentiment that it is almost being romanticized. That here it is that you have children going out grade 2, grade 3 in overheated tents is what I hear. Is the issue continuing in the West in an outdoor space that you have to ask the question, if it is that it is not sunshine, what happens if it is raining? What about the public health concerns that, you know, reasonably should be asked about when it is that we have this outdoor learning, because the schools have not gotten the repair that is necessary?
1: Executive Director of Jamaicans for Justice, Michael Jackson. The government has ordered a pause on all major operations on the Montego Bay Perimeter Road project in St. James following last Thursday's deadly incident on the worksite. Clifton James, a supervising engineer attached to Stanley Consultants, was struck and crushed by a truck that was reversing on the site near Granville. Works Minister Robert Morgan said the suspension of activities is to ensure proper safety procedures are observed going forward.
2: There's still some work taking place, but a lot of the work has been paused as China Harbor reviews its safety procedures, and they are supposed to report back to NROC as to what those safety procedures are and how they're going to improve safety. Because even if it is found that the contractor is not at fault, the fact that somebody lost their life on a site means that you have to do a review, and that is the standard. I've also instructed the National Works Agency to review the safety procedures on every single site, whether it be a spark site, whether it be a patching site, to ensure that we do not have any more incidents.
1: Works Minister Robert Morgan. And Mr. Morgan says the Montego Bay bypass is approximately 90% complete. He says the government is maintaining its target of opening the roadway by the end of September. Mr. Morgan, who toured the project yesterday, said it represents a major investment in the future of Western Jamaica.
2: We are very advanced with the perimeter road. As you can see, we have put on a lot of the base course. We are pretty much 90% there. The rest of what needs to be done is really not heavy infrastructure work. It's merely peripheral works. So we are hoping that it does not impact the opening. But if it does impact it, we'll definitely come forward to the public and tell them.
1: Works Minister Robert Morgan. The United States Embassy in Jamaica has announced changes to its security policy allowing visitors to bring certain electronic devices inside the embassy for their visa appointments. The change follows a September 1 advisory from the embassy. Prince Moore has the details.
3: Under the new rules, visitors may bring cell phones, earbuds, and smart watches into the building. However, users must follow signage in the waiting areas outlining when and how devices may be used. The embassy also says visitors may declare necessary medical devices and non-liquid medication, including pills, before security screening. Other permitted items include small quantities of baby formula, baby food, milk and diapers, as well as money, belts, watches, keys, and baby carriers or strollers that can be folded small enough to pass through an X-ray machine. Meanwhile, several items remain prohibited inside the embassy for visa appointments. These include computers, intelligent eyewear, and other unspecified electronic devices, media storage devices such as CDs, thumb drives and memory cards, cameras and video equipment, flashlights, lighters and matches, weapons and sharp objects. The embassy also prohibits purses and bags larger than 18 by 18 inches, alcoholic beverages and most liquids, gels, aerosols, oils, lotions and powders, subject to stated exemptions. Visitors attending visa appointments are being advised to review the security requirements carefully before arriving at the embassy. Prince Moore, Radio Jamaica News.
1: Thanks, Prince. A Jamaican man who reportedly served in the Jamaica Defense Force and his former wife have been found dead inside an apartment in Georgia, with police saying the case appears to be domestic in nature. The deceased have been identified as 25-year-old Leon Anthony Myers and Celeste Cyan Morgan, also 25, both residents of Brunswick, Georgia. According to the Glynn County

0: Police Department, officers were called to the Camilla Apartments at 5800 Altama Avenue at around 4 p.m. Monday to conduct a welfare check. Police said officers determined that exigent circumstances existed when they arrived, prompting them to enter the apartment. Myers and Morgan were found dead inside. Authorities said the two had previously been married and that Morgan was the primary resident of the apartment. Myers, a Jamaican national and former Jamaica Defense Force soldier, was originally from Brandon Hill on the St. Andrew St. Mary border. Police have not disclosed how Myers and Morgan died, and their official causes and manners of death have not yet been determined. Authorities said those details are being withheld pending the completion of autopsies. State Minister Senator Apka Fitzhenley is crediting the security forces and the Wholeness Administration's implementation of key elements of its Plan Secure Jamaica for a significant decline in murders. Senator Fitzhenley says murders have fallen by 60% since 2017.
1: The over 20% decline in murders this year is no doubt to be welcomed, but it is to also be contemplated in the context of a 60% decline in murders since 2017, which is essentially over the life of the current administration. We inherited an uptick in murders, but Prime Minister Wholeness, Dr. Chang, and the administration crafted a set of strategic policies which have also contributed heavily to bringing murders under some semblance of control. It is therefore no coincidence that this year the Global Peace Index named Jamaica the most peaceful country in the Caribbean.
0: Jamaica saw a sharp rise in murders beginning in 2015, with the upward trend continuing through 2017. That year, 1,647 people were murdered, but murders have declined in several consecutive years since then, falling to 673 in 2025, a 60% reduction compared with 2017. The downward trend has continued into this year, with murders down by a further 20%. Senator Fitzhenley is commending the security forces for their role in the reduction.
1: No commendation is too high for the work of the men and women of the security forces. Their work has contributed heavily to the major decline in murders. Our security forces continue to put their lives on the line on a daily basis to keep Jamaicans safe and secure. There is no doubt more progress to be achieved, as evidenced by what transpired in St. James today, where a marauding gunman took on the security forces and injured policemen and women. But a 60% reduction is no small feat, and I'd proffer it is a good base from which to push for a society that is largely free of the scourge of violent crime.
0: Senator Apka Fitzhenley, State Minister in the Office of the Prime Minister, speaking with members of the media following a function at Jamaica House this week. Elsewhere, Trinidad and Tobago Prime Minister Kamala Persad-Bisesa has doubled down on her call for violent and persistently disruptive students to be removed from schools. In a social media post, Persad-Bisesa also accused the TNT Unified Teachers Association, the National Parent Teachers Association, and the opposition, People's National Movement, of failing to do enough to protect teachers and students from school violence. Her administration has been criticized for failing to devise a solution to the problem. The Prime Minister urged teachers to send disruptive students home and leave parents to deal with them, signaling a zero-tolerance approach to disrespectful and misbehaving students, as well as uncooperative parents and guardians. Mrs. Persad-Bisesa said thousands of students go to school in fear of being beaten, robbed, harassed, or terrorized by other students, ultimately affecting their education and futures. And that's the latest news. We head back out into the street now for a roving report courtesy of Guardian General Insurance. Here again is Hal Sheenberg.
2: Thank you very much, Derek. Now, we snailed along Southermere to get onto Hope Road, where it was a sticky situation to get up to the Trafalgar Road intersection. We made that left turn to get onto Waterloo Road, where the vehicles are packed tightly from West King's House Road all the way down to get onto Hope Road. South Avenue, West King's House Road, all the motorists are jostling for space, and we are trying to now to make that turn to get onto Kingsway, and it's going to be taking us a time because we're encountering a long line of vehicles that are almost at a standstill at this time. Derek, back to you.
0: Thank you so much, Hal Sheenberg. Thanks as well. Guardian General Insurance. 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
2: And now the details. Jamaica spent more than 4 times what it earned from exports during the first 5 months of 2026, resulting in the widening of the country's trade deficit. We have more in this report from Prince Moore.
6: Figures released by the Statistical Institute of Jamaica, Statin, show that between January and May, the country imported goods valued at $3.2 billion, while export earnings totaled $674.7 million. Import spending increased by 1.8% compared with the corresponding period last year. Statin says the rise was driven by higher spending on raw materials and intermediate goods, capital goods, and transport equipment. Meanwhile, export earnings declined by 12.5%, falling from $770.9 million in the January to May 2025 period. The Institute says the downturn was largely linked to a 44.3% drop in the value of crude material exports, excluding fuels. The United States remained Jamaica's largest source of imports and the top market for its exports. The figures highlight the continued imbalance in Jamaica's merchandise trade, with import spending significantly outpacing export earnings. For the financial report, I'm Prince Moore.
2: Oil prices held firm on Thursday after Brent crude breached $100 a barrel, with traders bracing for deeper supply disruption as Iran and the United States launched their largest attacks on shipping since their six-month-old conflict began. Brent crude futures rose 0.1% to $101.34 a barrel. U.S. West Texas Intermediate crude was at $96.55 a barrel, up 0.5%. Iran said on Wednesday it had attacked 10 ships near the Strait of Hormuz after the U.S. sank 5 Iranian oil tankers, and Iran's Revolutionary Guard Corps said it would escalate its response to any further attacks. Former Bank of Jamaica Governor Richard Biles has been awarded an A rating for his performance in 2026, a grade that signifies excellent performance. Mr. Biles was the only central bank governor from the Caribbean among 8 governors worldwide to receive the A rating in this year's Global Finance Magazine Central Banker Report cards. The annual assessment evaluates central bank governors in nearly 100 countries, territories, and monetary unions, measuring their effectiveness in controlling inflation, supporting economic growth, maintaining currency stability, managing interest rates, and preserving political independence. Only 2 governors achieved the highest A-plus rating this year, those from Denmark and Peru. Mr. Biles' tenure as governor of the Bank of Jamaica ended in August. He was succeeded by Dr. Brian Langren. Omni Industries is targeting a more than 2-fold increase in the share of its revenues coming from export markets over the next 5 years. The company currently earns about 3.5% of its revenues from markets in Guyana, St. Lucia, Dominica, and Trinidad and Tobago. Managing Director Patrick Combs says the target is to increase that figure to 10% within 5 years. Tax revenues generated by tourism-related activities in the Dominican Republic has tripled over the past decade, reaching more than 45 billion Dominican pesos in 2025. Economist Nassim Alemani revealed the figures during a meeting with journalists at a trade show. He said tax collections linked to tourism rose from approximately 15 billion pesos 10 years ago to 45 billion last year, reflecting the sector's growing influence on the country's economy. And finally, banks and cambios will be selling the U.S. dollar for $158.75, the Canadian dollar for $116.69, and the pound will fetch $216.98, while the going rate for the euro will be $183.71. And that's your financial report, brought to you by Quartz Ready Cash, ready when you are. It's 20 minutes after 7, time for your breakfast sports report, brought to you by KFC's Big League promotion.
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8: Good morning, Derek. Good morning to your listeners. Welcome to your breakfast sports report. Now, defending champions Mount Pleasant Football Academy secured their first victory of the 2026 CONCACAF Caribbean Cup after clipping national champions Portmore United 1-0 in Group B action at the National Stadium on Tuesday night. That's Wednesday night. The decisive goal came in the 41st minute through captain Daniel Green.
9: Scoreless between Portmore and Mount Pleasant in Group B of the Caribbean Cup. Long distance shot that forces the save, and it leaks out in front, and it's an easy finish to give Mount Pleasant the advantage. The captain, Daniel Green.
8: Head coach Theodore Whitmore was pleased with the team's performance.
10: The players show character. We knew the objective from day one, you know, but I think we were wasteful in front goal, but we continue to create chances. We happen to keep a clean sheet this afternoon. So, again, pleased with the overall performance of the team.
8: That was head coach of Mount Pleasant FA, Theodore Whitmore. Mount Pleasant are now third in the group on 4 points via goal difference. They will next play Cavalier FC at the National Stadium on September 17, while Portmore United will face Cibao FC in the Dominican Republic also on September 17. Former champions Monroe College blanked Bellier High 9-0 in Zone E in the Issa da Costa Cup on Wednesday. In other matches, Black River outscored De Carteret College 5-1. Happy Grove blanked Robert Lightburn 3-0. Rosses had a 6-0 win over Petersfield. Knox College defeated Claude McKay 3-0. Edwin Allen and Homewood Technical ended 1-1, while it was 2-2 between York Castle and Cedric Titus. Veteran coach Anthony Patrick started life at Innswood High with a 1-1 draw with Hillel Academy as the Issa Manning Cup kicked off with 9 games on Wednesday. It was Hillel who took a 42nd-minute lead through Walt Campbell, but within 3 minutes, the score was level. Antoine Parks getting the equalizer for Innswood. They only had 11 players on the day.
11: We just have to continue work. That is very, very important when you look at the team here. Just only 11 players we have today. You know, I must say thumbs up to the youngsters when they look out there, you know. It's really up and down, but the few that, you know, that have little quality really put out there all today for us, and I must say thumbs up to them.
8: That was Innswood High's technical director, Anthony Patrick. In other games, Edith Dalton James clipped Denham Town 2-1. Norman Manley High had an emphatic 9-0 victory over Arden. Pinwood had a 3-0 win over Clancarty Holy Trinity, beat Waterford 2-0, while Kingston

0: to Jamaica College following a management rift at the St. Catherine-based high school. The fallout involves U.S.-based former St. Jago sprinter Davin Spence and the St. Jago Foundation. Jermaine Brown has this Radio Jamaica Sports exclusive.
1: Promising young sprinters Giovanni Finley and Rajon Romilly, who won silver and bronze respectively in the Class 3 Boys 100 meters at the 2025 Issa Grace Kennedy Boys and Girls Championships, as well as this year's Class 3 100 meter silver medalist Jaden Fisher and sprint hurdler Jaquan Jackson, have all transferred from St. Jago to Jamaica College for the start of the new school year. It's understood the transfers were prompted by a disagreement between the St. Jago Foundation and former student athlete Davion Spence, who worked closely with the Class 3 sprinters at the school between 2023 and 2025. The St. Jago Foundation operates as a supporting entity to the school's track and field program, garnering financial support from past students, with this funding being used to pay the salaries of the coaches and also boarding fees for some student athletes. John Leiber, a director of the St. Jago Foundation, told Radio Jamaica Sports that the genesis of the disagreement with Spence stemmed from a decision to streamline aspects of the track and field program.
2: There seems to be seems to have been a disagreement with the position taken by the foundation, which is, as far as we're concerned, is principled, and there seem to have been differences with Davion, and Davion took some decisions. We don't know if Davion took decisions. Maybe as a result, it seemed as if discussions with the parents led to certain students leaving the program, and we wish them all the best.
1: However, Spence, who attended St. Jago between 1997 and 2001, gave TVJ Sports a different perspective.
3: An email was sent to the principal over a year ago, well, almost a year ago, that I am not welcome around the program anymore. Because, you know, of things that were sent, you know, misplaced egos and some information that was not correct. So I decided to step aside. I have moved on, and the boys and their parents were not happy with that decision. So the kids decide that, you know, they do not want to be there if I'm not going to be a part of the program, because they value the things that I was doing for them with their development.
1: Based on ISSA rules and the requirement to sit out a year of competition, the transferred athletes will not be able to represent Jamaica College at next year's staging of the Boys and Girls Championships and the Penn Relays.
0: Thanks, Jermaine Brown, with that report. President of the Business House Netball Association, Karen Wynn Stanley, says there will be huge adjustments to the competition this season after a thorough review by the board, the biggest of which is the alienation of the big two teams in the league.
4: They will be playing a best of three for the championship, for the elite championship. And then outside of that, we will have seven or eight teams now outside of that competing for the senior A team. So after this preliminary round is finished, then Scotia A and NHTA will elevate to the top three, to play top three, and then the next four will be competing for the senior A. The senior B, the same format in terms of the top four, but senior B is in a league by themselves, followed by intermediate, followed by junior. So that's a slight change.
0: That was President of the Business House Netball Association, Karen Wynn Stanley. Scotiabank A and NHTA have dominated the league for years, and according to Wynn Stanley, they are looking to make the league more competitive for all 17 senior teams. The next round of games will continue on Thursday, with Sagicor playing ATL, JDF facing Hawkeye, with Cinco battling Separate and Guardian Group coming up against Supreme Ventures. Coaches of Caribbean Basketball Academy and Majestic Gardens Legends are both confident they will come out on top as the Howard Makati best of three basketball finals comes to an end today at the National Stadium's basketball courts. The finals is evenly poised at 1-1. Ludla Barker is the coach of Caribbean Basketball Academy.
5: Yeah, well, we are feeling confident about tomorrow. Just looking forward to going out there and

0: playing our style of basketball and coming out on top.
1: That was Ludla Barker, coach of Caribbean Basketball Academy. The match is set to tip off at 7:30. Now, Coco Gauff saved two match points as she fought from a set down to beat Maria Andreeva and set up a U.S. Open semifinal against incoming world number one Elena Rybakina. Blown away in a 26-minute opening set, fourth seed Gauff was twice pegged back from a breakup in a scrappy second set before coming through a 16-point tiebreak to force a decider. The American's resilience proved the difference in what became a mental battle as she closed out a 2-6, 7-6, 6-2 win. Earlier second seed Rybakina recovered from losing a set for the first time this tournament and going break point down in the decider to beat Zheng Qiwen 3-6, 6-1, 6-4. Meanwhile, Alexander Zverev booked his place in the U.S. Open semifinals with a commanding victory over Bottich van de Vanschlop. The top seed swept aside the Dutchman with a 6-2, 7-6. That's a 6-2, a 7-5, 6-1 win on the night. And that's it for your Breakfast Sports Report. I'm Renardo Brown. Good morning. It's back to you, Derek.
2: Thanks, Renardo. And now to end Newsline 7, here are our main stories. Colonel Charles Jr. says he is organizing assistance for a 10-year-old girl who was abducted and raped in Mineral Heights, Clarendon. Executive Director of Jamaicans for Justice calls for NAR to zone in on western parishes devastated by Hurricane Melissa. Government pauses all major operations on the Montego Bay Perimeter Road project in St. James following last Thursday's deadly incident on the worksite. U.S. Embassy in Jamaica announces changes to its security policy, allowing visitors to bring certain electronic devices inside for visa.

0: to its security policy, allowing visitors to bring certain electronic devices inside for visa appointments. And in the financial report, Jamaica's trade deficit widened.
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0: 7:31. 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We dare you. Let's say good morning now to our surprise Thursday man. It's Dr. Orville Taylor. How you doing, bro?
2: I know. What's surprising about it?
0: I'm used to somebody a bit more attractive on a Thursday.
2: If you say a bit more attractive, then that explains. Well, that's why you actually went to JC. Well, my brother.
0: I'm good. Doc, I want to pick your brain. We heard in...
2: you need a pick as good as that.
0: No, Anista says, Badbrook Picknamus, go home. Make parents fix it. As an educator yourself and a social scientist, how do you rate Kamala Prasad Bisesa's position on troublesome children, and how do you deal with those kind of problems?
2: Well, I don't know what might have energized her to make such a sweeping statement, but let me make it clear that I agree with her that children and teachers have a right, not just it's a right to go to work and school and be safe from all kinds of negative, safe and secure environment. So anything that contributes to the, you know, to that not happening has to be removed, whether it be dangerous students or other kinds of threats. That's at a very, very end of the continuum. But at the same time, you have an obligation to your students, to the children. And we live in a society, we live in a country, where the education of our children is obligatory. Children have to go to school, so parents don't have the option to keep them home. So even in cases where children are disruptive, there are mechanisms, thank God, in this country for us to handle children who are like that. So under no circumstance whatsoever can you just throw a child out of school in such a fashion. Apart from that, where you have students who are persistently disruptive, they misconduct themselves, there are clear procedures that have to be followed. The Ministry of Education has those guidelines which have to be followed. And unfortunately, many of the times, you know, teachers and school administrators have knee-jerk reactions and find that later on they have eggs, sometimes entire omelets on their faces, where they have to send back the students. Good. But not apart from that, Jamaica also has school resource officers. You know, last week we were supposed to be having conversations with the JCF, safe school people. And so we do have mechanisms whereby we can handle those kinds of things. And disruptive children are really the minority. You know? Most students go to school to learn, and the problem can be handled. So she gets an F for that one, Kamala, that is.
0: Yes.
2: Because it's just a wide statement, and in any event, we can't just send home students, no matter how disruptive they are.
0: Indeed. Right. Doc, thanks for the input.
2: I'm glad that she's not our prime minister.
0: Amen. All right. Dr. Taylor,
2: yes,
0: you're going to be on the hotline later on in the park,
2: yes,
0: I gather. All right.
2: All right.
0: We'll check in. All the best. Dr. Orville Taylor helping me understand this just a little bit more. All right. Let's go back out now for a quick word from the streets. Our roving report time, courtesy of Guardian General Insurance. Live safe, live easy. Here again is Hal Shane Burke.
3: Thank you very much, Derek. Now, we barely survived the Kingsway area to get onto Hope Road And then again, if you're going to be getting through the Arden area here, you are going to be experiencing some challenge, because that right lane to make that turn, long line, long wait. And then as we looked at Arden Road, we saw that there was absolutely no space, not even for a fly, to use Arden Road, whether you're coming out onto Hope Road or if you're heading in the opposite direction. East King's House Road, that area is jam-packed with vehicles as far as the eyes allowed. And if you're coming down Hope Road from the Marley Road area, you

0: are going to be in for delays, because we're seeing that there's a torrent of vehicles making its way down that area. And if you're heading up to get into the Matilda's Corner, you are going to be in for delays as well, because we're seeing that all brake lights are illuminated as far as the eyes can see at this time. Now, here is your traffic tidbit for today. Avoid sudden inputs. What does that mean? When you are driving on wet road surfaces, this reduces your tire traction significantly. So accelerating and steering, do those smoothly and brake smoothly and gradually as well, because that will prevent you from skidding on wet roads and wet conditions. So that's your traffic tidbit for today. Later on, after the world news, we head to St. James to link with Clinton Pickering. So on to then, Derek, it's right back to you.
1: All right. Thank you, Halshen Burke, for that report from the streets. 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Live safe, live easy.
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1: To the street we go now. Well, not too far. We're going into Emancipation Park to say good morning to Shivani Blair. What's up, bro?
5: Hey, Derek. Thank you so very much. And good morning to the folks. We're indeed coming to you live from Emancipation Park. It's a really cool sunny morning. I'm trying to hide from the sun. I go to the left, the sun is there. I go to the right, the sun is there.
1: Vitamin D.
5: I know. Some good vitamin D. But we're really happy to be sharing with our friends here at the Ministry of Health and Wellness, our friends on the Ministry of Labor and Social Security. And I can tell you, when I got in this morning really early, I saw some early risers making their way around the track, somewhere running somewhere, jogging, and the seniors are out and they are really looking nice on this Thursday morning. I'm looking across and there's a nice queue. Folks are gathered getting is that tea by the Kendall booth, and I'm also seeing them in their Park Walker shirt, branded merch, and it's really looking nice. And they also have their hat to complement their look. So it's going to be an interesting, fun-filled, entertaining broadcast as we share with you inside the sunny side. But please don't go anywhere, because we will be with you until about 4 o'clock this afternoon. Dr. Taylor will come up at 9 for Hotline and Dahlia, and the Two Live crew will join us at 1 o'clock. So if you're in and around the area, we'd invite you to come on out and come and be a part of this initiative. It's all about the Park Walker Initiative, hosted by the Ministry of Health and Wellness through the Jamaica Moves program. And they're hosting the second staging of its Park Walk initiative that's targeting adults over 60 years, senior citizens. And it's all surrounding physical inactivity, chronic diseases, and social isolation among older adults. It's also promoting physical activity, social connection, and mental well-being through organized walking activities and wellness programs in safe and accessible public spaces. The program really wants you on board, and they had a launch earlier this year, I think back in May, and if I can recall, they had it at the Harmony Beach Park in Montego Bay, St. James, and that really brought some attention to the initiative. And so they've decided, why not take this initiative to the corporate area, New Kingston to be exact. We have quite a number of people we're going to be speaking with later on. And the theme for this year is honoring a golden legacy, shaping a bold future, celebrating our seniors and 50 years of service under such an amazing theme. Once again, we're coming to you live from Emancipation Park for the Park Walker Initiative. This is Radio Jamaica 94 FM. Back to you, Derek.
1: 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Thank you so much, Shivani Blair.
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7: Thank you, Derek, and thank you, folks. We're live here inside the Emancipation Park for the Park Walk Initiative. And joining us for a quick conversation now is Takis Foga. Did I get your name?
8: Yes, you
7: oh,
8: did.
7: Oh, great. Director of Health Promotion and Education in the Ministry of Health and Wellness. How are you doing?
8: I'm good.
7: Boy, it's really hot, isn't it?
8: It is, but I'm still good.
7: Yes, Derek was telling me some good vitamin D. Your thoughts on today's activities, let's start there.
8: Well, it is just a beautiful day and a great start to what is a collaborative event, you know, between Ministry of Labor and Social Security through the National Council for Senior Citizens and ourselves at the Ministry of Health and Wellness. What? Really seeking to, empower our older adults, you know, about healthy aging in varied ways.

0: talk to us a little bit about your role as the Director of Health Promotion and Education.
1: Well, in my role, I seek to empower persons to take greater responsibility for their health. And we do that through different settings, our schools, our workplaces, our communities. We have targeted interventions for varying groups. So we're here for the older adults, but you know, sometimes it's again the working aged persons, yeah. Sometimes adolescents. And really it's about just ensuring that persons are aware of how to make healthier choices, you know, the things that will improve their health.
0: And what are some ways? How can they do that?
1: Well, if we think about the leading cause of death being non-communicable diseases, we know that a great part of that is lifestyle factors.
0: Right.
1: And so we start at where are the risk factors, mm-hmm. and physical inactivity is a risk factor, unhealthy eating, smoking is a risk factor, the harmful use of alcohol. We have even air pollution is considered a risk factor. There are different things. So those are critical risk factors. And so we seek to address them through different strategies that will make persons engage in doing the right thing. So eating healthier, being more active, you know, watching alcohol intake, not smoking. And these things help actually improve in your mental health, which is, you know, considered a big part of the whole non-communicable disease discussion, you know.
0: Absolutely. And it is not an overnight fix.
1: It is not.
0: And so you want people to come out today to get active?
1: Yes.
0: Yes.
1: Yes.
0: To learn some more?
1: We do want that to happen. So it's, as I said, it's a collaboration. So it's an aging fair. So there are many varied services that I know the Council for Senior Citizens will talk more to you about the general services offered as it relates to the Ministry of Health in particular. We are ensuring that there will be screening done, that there will be nutrition services, so they will learn more information on healthy eating while getting some sampling of what healthy eating is like. And we also have a very important physical activity section. So even though we start off with a 3K walk run, which is a way of engaging our older adults in physical activity, and we want it to be a lasting thing. So it's also, again, the collaboration is ensuring that there are walking groups. So some have been established already, some have been dormant and we're trying to reignite them, some have not started. And so it's the reminder of how important walking is, how nice it is to have persons with us and doing, you know, connecting in that way, because social wellness is very important as well. And so we'll have that, but in our what we would call our wellness village, we also will have a variety of physical activities where we are showing what the older adults can do when they're at home. So some simple techniques. So we have instructors on hand to show them things they can do while they're in the chair, things that they can do that they don't even realize that, you know, they're being active, because, you know, the fun, and it's going back to the traditional, these are the hula hoop and skipping, you know. So it's engaging them where they're at and what they're able to do.
0: And Poppy said things they can do at home. What are some of the things they can do? You said hula hoop. What else?
1: So they'll be showing them activities in their chair. So even while they're watching TV, there are things that they can do. So they'll demonstrate that to them. But just also how you incorporate it in your regular activity. When they go out and do gardening, for those who have the space, that is actually a form, because you're utilizing, you know, certain muscles and stuff.
0: And some people can do a 5K in their backyard.
1: All that.
0: Go around in circles.
1: Exactly. Exactly. So there really are many things. If you just even have a small space.
0: Yeah.
1: Remember, if you put on some music that you like, your praise and worship music, you can move to that.
0: Or you're cleaning.
1: While you're cleaning. Yes. That is forms of activity that can be done, definitely.
0: Are we talking about aging enough, Miss Foga? Do you think so?
1: I think

0: It has increased.
1: Yeah.
0: the talk that we are having, but I think there's much more that we can be saying and sharing, because we certainly have more people living longer, and so it is important for persons to understand they at this point, many are empty nesters, they're retired, and so sometimes there are many that are lonely, there are many that are isolated for varying reasons, and so you find that engaging in healthy lifestyle practices also gives that opportunity to have that social connection, especially like when we do the physical activity, because they'll do it in teams, right. They'll do it with groups, and it makes such a difference. We this is our second Park Walker initiative, Park Walker event. We had the launch of it in Montego Bay.
1: Right.
0: And just the delight to see their faces, just being excited to first of all be outside, to be with others their age, to engage in the walk, to engage in the
1: someone
0: activity.
1: Someone they can relate to.
0: It was just precious to see all of them come out, and just be glad to people from all over came, because the idea of an event for them, a day out, time when we can talk while we learn, enjoy activities, is really precious, and it is something that we do need to put more emphasis whole of government wise. But you know, it's a start. It's there are things, I know the National Council for Senior Citizens will talk more to what they have been doing, because they have been doing a lot, and so together with them I think we will be able to make impact.
1: Right. And I'm happy too that this is back, because COVID took away some of that from us. The connection, the coming out, being together.
0: That is correct.
1: Yeah.
0: That is correct.
1: So you were isolated from your friends.
0: Right.
1: Couldn't
0: right.
1: walk and hold each other's hand.
0: Some were already isolated, so it only made the matter worse, you know. So the visits they would get are so they were limited, yes.
1: Great. So when people visit your booth now, what can they expect? What else do you have for them?
0: All right, so I'll be speaking specific to our wellness village. So we have healthy snacks that will be given out a little later. We have sampling where nutritionists are there to empower persons, educate them on different ways they can make healthy meals, healthy snacks. We have screening that will take place where, you know, persons will have the opportunity. I don't know all of the screening that will take place, but that basic, you know, your blood pressure, your body mass index. We have a varied number of physical activity booths, as I mentioned already, where persons will be able to do chair exercises, so they'll know what they can do on the chair. They will be talking about the importance of physical activity there. And just being engaged. We love movement, that they are able to do little activities, you know, and win some prizes. So that would be it for the Wellness Village. And as I said, the Council of Senior Citizens, wider areas, you can see many, many, many partners that the Council of Senior Citizens would have brought in for them to be able to get their social services being taken care of, from banking to, you know, it's wide out there. I haven't even looked at all of them, but there's a lot of engagement. I think all aspects of their wellness will be dealt with today.
1: Very well. And now we see folks from the Ministry of Labor and Social Security. We see folks from the National Housing Trust. There's Jamaica Post. There's
0: Scotia
1: Bank. There is the Jamaica Public Service Company.

0: more engaged in healthy lifestyle practices. And so while this, our major event from the Ministry of Health perspective with the Park Walker initiative is getting the walking groups up and running, getting them starting new walking groups. It is sort of a means and end in a sense, meaning that through this social connection they will have and engaging in that type of activity, what will also be provided is the opportunity for more connection. So as I mentioned, the social health will be dealt with, but it will also, because they will be working closely with the parish team of the National Council for Senior Citizens and the parish health promotion team, the physical activity specialists, and so together they will be able to organize opportunities for the other resource persons to come in and be empowered at these different events. So it's a starting place in terms of, yes, engaging in this activity, but there are other healthy activities that they will also engage us by being together as a group through the senior citizens, you know, the associations that are there. Powerful opportunities will be provided in collaboration with our health promotion team there as well.
1: Very well. Well, can I thank you for joining us this morning?
0: You can. You're very welcome. I'm so grateful for you giving us this opportunity to
1: really
0: speak.
1: Appreciate it. Akis Foga, Director of Health Promotion and Education in the Ministry of Health and Wellness, giving us an update as to what's really in store for us today inside the Emancipation Park. It's a day filled with fun and entertainment, features health and wellness activities, food preparation, demonstrations, and sampling. And I gather they have lots of prizes and surprises, and already quite a number of our senior citizens are here. They have their water in hand, they have their hats on, they have a cup of tea, and they are just looking across. She smiles and waves. So it's really, really set out to be an absolutely amazing day. So of course, if you're in and around the area, you're 60 or perhaps 50 and over, you wanna see what's going on here, please, we'd invite you to come on down and share in the experience. We're standing by for the BBC World News.
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9: Welcome to NewsHack from the BBC World Service. Hello, I'm James Menendez. President Trump tries to shore up support ahead of November's midterm elections with this startling pledge.
10: So if the Republicans win, you win with us and you get $5,000, it will be called the Trump dividend.
9: But is it just a sign of growing desperation in the Republican Party? Also, dozens of people are missing after a huge fire on board a ferry in the Philippines. Can Europe spend its way back into the global space race? And why so-called wellness treatments may not be just ineffective, but also dangerous.
11: If you go onto the high street, you can easily buy, you know, big doses. And they're marketed as sort of the pro dose, the max dose, the ultra dose. Those doses are associated with harm and they will not give you the benefits.
9: We'll speak to the doctor behind a new book. All that and more after the news.
12: BBC News with Govinda Gill. The Yemeni authorities say Houthi fighters have seized Mocha as the recent escalation of the civil war deepens. The port sits on the Bab al-Mandeb Strait and strengthens the Iranian-backed Houthis' control of a key shipping route. The fighting may have contributed to further rises in the price of oil. Here's Richard Kagoe.
4: It's a very key passage that links the Red Sea to the Indian Ocean. So it's an important shipping lane where, you know, ships are transiting from the Gulf, also heading to Europe and also heading

0: to Asia. And so this has been a spillover of the conflict that we've been seeing in the other strait. That's the Strait of Hormuz, where we've been seeing the fighting between U.S. forces and Iran. It's been a strategy for them to push and to gain control over this strategic pathway.
1: The European Central Bank has raised interest rates by a quarter of a percentage point. The second rise this year takes the eurozone rate to 2.5%. The bank said the rise was needed to fight the inflationary pressures of higher energy prices. Here's Jonathan Josephs.
2: This increase takes the main interest rate for the 21 countries using the euro to 2.5%. The hope is it will cool demand as a way of tackling inflation that the European Central Bank is concerned will remain above target for some time. That inflation is the result of higher energy prices stemming from the conflict in the Middle East. The latest escalations have taken the price of oil past $100 a barrel. Despite the uncertain economic outlook, growth forecasts have been pushed up. But for now, businesses and consumers across Europe will have to pay more to borrow money.
1: Smoke has continued to billow from a ferry that was engulfed by fire in the Philippines, killing at least five people. Nearly 90 others remain missing. 43 have been rescued. Nomi Kayabayab is a spokesperson for the Philippine Coast Guard.
3: Well, ang nakikita po natin challenge ngayon is malakas po yung hangin.
4: The challenge we are seeing right now is the strong winds, so that is our limitation. No matter how much we extinguish, there are external factors that make the fire spread. As per coordination with our Coast Guard station commander in the area, there are no longer flames inside the ship. What we are taking in consideration is the smoke on the ship. If we force our personnel on board, it may lead to suffocation. So we are ensuring the safety on the ship before we go on board.
1: The number of people killed in a fire on board a cargo ship in eastern China has risen to 25. The Liberian-flagged carrier had been moored in a state-owned shipyard in the city of Qingdao, where it was undergoing repairs. President Xi Jinping, who called for an urgent search and rescue operation, has ordered an investigation. World News from the BBC. An analysis of aeronavigation data shows that at least 26 Russian airports have imposed fueling restrictions amid a continuing shortage. According to an independent media outlet, Vyotska, St. Petersburg's Pulkovo Airport supplies just enough fuel to cover the flight plan. The worst situation is in southern Russia, where many airports have had to close down altogether. The Chinese Foreign Ministry has confirmed that President Xi Jinping will visit Delhi this weekend to attend the annual summit of the BRICS Group of Nations. It will be his first visit to his southern neighbour India in 7 years. It marks a thaw in relations after years of hostility. Our global affairs reporter Ambarasa Nethiarajan has more details.
5: Beijing announced the visit of Xi Jinping after days of silence, avoiding any diplomatic embarrassment for the host nation India. Ties between Delhi and Beijing have improved since a deadly border clash in 2020, with flights, visas and high-level contacts gradually being restored. However, there is no word yet if Mr. Xi will have a bilateral meeting with the Indian Prime Minister Narendra Modi. Experts point out the mistrust between the two Asian giants is still huge, with unresolved border and trade issues.
1: One of London's most luxurious hotels, the Dorchester, has secured a court order allowing it to sell a car belonging to a member of Qatar's ruling family after he ran up a bill in excess of $620,000. The five-star hotel sued Sheikh Nasser bin Abdullah Al Thani over accommodation-related charges. The Argentinian footballer Lionel Messi has reached an agreement to buy the Spanish second division football club Eldense. The team, based just outside the city of Alicante, are the 39-year-old's second venture into football ownership following his purchase of the Catalan Cronulla in April.
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8: 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We're doing the 1-2. First up, here's Hal Schoenberg.
9: Thank you very much, Derek. Now, we were trying to make our way up Hope Road to get into the Matilda's Corner area, but that was a no-go. So we had to use Clevedon Avenue to get onto Hopefield Avenue. That area is jam-packed with vehicles, but then we squeezed through to get onto Tinderhurst Avenue, out to Seymour Avenue, Mountain View Avenue, all the way down to the intersection with Deanery Road. That's where we saw that things eased a bit. If you're using Arthurwind Drive, you are going to be in for delays. And if you're using Deanery Road to get out onto Mountain View Avenue, you are going to

0: be in for some serious delays, because when we got by that area, all that area was jam-packed with vehicles. As a matter of fact, we saw people reading newspapers and all that sort of thing in their vehicles because there was no movement. Now let's find out what's happening over there in St. James with Clinton Pickering. Good morning, Clinton.
1: Good morning, Ashane. You know, I could do a very short report by just changing the names of your street. Because, you know, I can tell you, right now it's on the southwestern side of the city of Montego Bay. If you have business on this,

0: street. We have the lots of motor vehicles coming in from the southern side via Tucker, merging onto the Fairfield Road, coming in from the Pittsburgh Granville area, merging with that traffic coming down onto Dr. Marco Brown Road. And yeah, it is bumper to bumper, slow going. As a matter of fact, not just slow going, but you know, expect long delays. We can tell that also lots of motor vehicles going off onto Alice Edema Drive, onto Hardcourt Boulevard, heading into downtown Montego Bay. It's one that is that morning when the sun is melting down on us. But there's other problems. Let's talk about you know, the movement of traffic on St. James Street, Market Street, and Church Street. It was building up when we left it not so long ago, and we also have a concern. Two things. One, where are the school buses? Throughout for the past more than an hour on the street, I saw just one school bus. Okay? But then again, what I see a lot of, however, is garbage. This street sweepers are doing a fantastic job, but the collection process, leave much to be desired. Garbage piled up on Lawrence Lane by Orange Street. Garbage on St. James Street. Garbage on several locations on Creek Street. No. This can't be the situation for this resort city. No. Something needs to be done about it, okay? And I may leave you with one request to the works agency or whoever is responsible. You know, we need to have some traffic signals in the vicinity of the Cornwall Regional Hospital and the Children's Hospital, Pediatric Hospital. You know, they are getting ready to open in a hopefully very soon. And you know, but we need to have traffic signals there. You know, it's badly needed. That's it for me from the hot, scorching city of Montego Bay.
1: Thank you very much, Clinton, over there in the second city. So, Derek, until you link us again in the final report, it's right back to you.
2: All right. Thanks, gentlemen, Halshane Burke and Clinton Pickering. 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
2: 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Let's check back in with Shivani at Emancipation Park. Are you riding yet, Shivani? You're walking?
6: Boy, Derek, it's so hot.
2: Walk slow.
6: Yes, just sipping on some tea courtesy of our friends at Kendall. Thanks to the young lady who brought me a nice cup of tea, ginger with honey, and I think something else is in there. What are you having, Horace? You're having ginger? Okay, that's what he's having. Well, folks, it is all about the Park Walker Initiative, and the Minister of Health and Wellness is walking across. He looks like he's just coming from a run. Minister, come this side. Come in the shade, Minister. I'm sure you got a lot of vitamin D this morning while he gets his headset on.
7: I just want you to know.
6: Hold on, let me get your microphone. Yes.
7: I just want you to know that my morning starts at 4:30. So I am well.
6: Minister, you know what time I got up this morning?
7: Well, for you, maybe. Hopefully by 3.
6: Yes.
7: Yeah, exactly.
6: I got about 3 this morning.
7: You see? We're in the same boat.
6: Yes.
7: Anyway, it's great to see you guys.
6: It's good to see you, Minister.
7: Good to be here in Emancipation Park. And as you can see, our seniors are doing their thing. Crowds coming in. And it's an important initiative. And we'll start with the prelude as opposed to answering the question. But between ourselves, the Ministry of Labor and Social Security, National Senior Citizens Group, we really have to ensure that we have a joined-up government, joined-up agency approach to treating our over 60s in our population. And we have about 375,000. In another 5-6 years, we're likely to get up to about 400,000. Mm-hmm. They're all across Jamaica. Many of them, of course, have chronic illnesses, you know, the arthritis, the diabetes, that sort of thing, because that goes with aging to some extent.

0: extent. Yeah. But interestingly, a lot of them suffer from loneliness. And loneliness may not be seen as a disease, but it has significant impact on your mental state. Because children move out, you see them once or twice, Easter and Christmas, on a telephone call. Many want to be on their own, they don't want to live with anyone. But you know, they are the ones why we are here as younger people.
1: Clearly. So you heard the call from the people.
0: Yeah, we have to respond to them and we have to find a way. And we have an aging society. Everybody hear me talk about the need for more babies. The opposite to that is that people are aging.
1: Yeah.
0: And we have a declining younger population, expanding older population. Mm-hmm. And the demands on the system to treat with them because they are no longer as productive because they have slowed down is very, very significant. And so we're trying to engage and engage in a more substantial way. And that's what the Parkwalker initiative
1: and
0: is.
1: And this initiative is, how different is it from the Jamaica Moves initiative?
0: It's all tied up. It's all tied up because part of bringing people together, and in this instance, senior citizens, is to get them to interact with each other, which is therapeutic.
1: Health is the loneliness, you meant.
0: Exactly. It's there are workout sessions that are going to take place. So they're going to move the limbs. There are health checks, which is always a part of Jamaica Moves. So they can check their blood pressure, blood sugar. There are agencies that they can sign up with if they don't have things like PATH and other benefits. And so you know, it's a combination of things which Jamaica Moves endorses. As a matter of fact, if you look at the caps that they have on, the shades, the Jamaica Moves brand is very prominent there because Jamaica Moves is very involved in the process. And I see your production man wearing one of them.
1: Horace, he made sure to get one.
0: Courtesy of us, right? Yeah.
1: But truth be told, though, Minister, because I'm listening and I'm thinking to myself, should doctors and health centers begin formally prescribing structured physical activity to older people? Should that be a thing?
0: Let me try and appreciate that a little more. Should doctors and health centers start to prescribe
1: structured physical activity?
0: Oh,
1: yeah.
0: Absolutely.
1: Yeah.
0: They do, you know, they do. But I don't think it is as... it's not seen with the level of prestige and importance as a prescription pad with medication.
1: Right.
0: And you're absolutely right that increasingly we're going to have to say to a patient, listen, I'm writing on the prescription
1: go
0: pad.
1: Go walk.
0: Walk four times a week.
1: Yes.
0: At least half a mile.
1: Yes.
0: Around the house.
1: Do some strength training.
0: Exactly. Yes. We need that. Now, you have physiotherapy in the system. You do have the workout guys in the system who do it. Mm-hmm. But I do believe that the clinicians need to do more of that kind of recommendation. And frankly speaking, if it gets more prestige by writing it on the prescription pad, they probably should.
1: I think that's where we should go.
0: Yeah. No. It's happening in other countries, by the way.
1: Yeah.
0: It's happening in other countries. I was in UK a few weeks back, and it's something that is being discussed. And in fact, I actually had a conversation about it. So it's interesting that you've raised it.
1: Yeah. Another thing too, Minister, what about those who are in rural areas, those who don't have transport and perhaps they're feeling a little jealous?
0: We're busing in people.
1: Yeah?
0: Yeah. I mean, in fact, I just met, we have about 40 or 50 seniors sitting under that tent. And a number of them are from Maypen and other places. So what we have done is work with the Ministry of Labour. Mm-hmm. I think Minister Charles is on his way here. And they have the database of those age cohorts. And we have combined our efforts with them for them to bring people in from outside of the immediate area. So I'm told that you should see about 2,000 people passing through here over the course of the day. They will come and go. Mm-hmm. Which is good. And we had one in Montego Bay recently and was well attended in their equivalent to Emancipation Park. What is it called again?
1: Harmony Beach Park.
0: Yeah.
1: That's what you had it in May, I believe.
0: Yeah.
1: I was talking to one of your directors earlier. I was asking her about aging. Are we having that conversation enough and what more can we do to help our elderly?
0: Well, in May, when I spoke in the sectorial

0: part of my presentation around the social determinants of health, which is, to my mind, very important because it addresses a more holistic approach to health and more prevention than just curative, has been the discussion around establishing geriatric clinics. In fact, Professor Eldemar Shearer, who runs the geriatric clinic up at university, is driving that. We have since established one such, which, I mean, we treat the aged traditionally, but the specialized focus on aging to address issues like motion, loneliness, and so on. So we have established one so far in St. Anne. It's not just the clinical side. Part of that establishment is organizing them into groups.
1: Yeah.
0: So we have these golden, we actually have a, I don't remember what they call them, but it's like a society of over 60s.
1: Yeah.
0: And they meet and they interact.
1: Golden
0: and so
1: sisters.
0: On. Yeah, right? And brothers.
2: And brothers.
0: So we have that. We also have another, so we're going to be rolling out those facilities over the next, over the years to come. Mm-hmm. But we've started and we have a protocol around that. The other thing that's interesting that we're doing is training of unpaid caregivers, we call them. So as you age, if you have a disability or a disability through aging, more often than not, somebody calls in on you. Or indeed, if you're in a bad state or stroke victim or so, somebody takes care of you.
1: Yeah.
0: Invariably is a cousin, a uncle, a church sister, and they're not paid to do it. But they may not be as au fait with how you treat with a diabetic or somebody with stroke, has a stroke who can't move their limb. So we have launched a program to train those persons, to equip them to deal with those around them who have a disability or who are aging.
2: They need that special care.
0: Exactly. Yeah. I mean, a stroke patient who may be affected in terms of limb movement, you know, you can't move your hand or your feet. Somebody have to help to turn them in the bed.
1: Yeah.
0: Lift them up a particular way, put them on the chair or on the veranda. Do a little physio, you know, move the thing to keep
2: the limbs going,
0: the limb active.
2: Yeah.
0: And if you don't know what you're doing, you could create more harm than good.
1: There you go.
0: Even though your intentions are very sincere. So part of the training of unpaid caregivers is that. So that is a big thing. We're aiming to train 5,000 this financial year and then to expand it beyond that. And then the clinics itself. So yes, we are recognizing the need to mainstream treatment of those who are aging, given that we have an aging population. And this is this is one such activity. Even though it's an event, we really have to develop a process that is ongoing.
2: Right, and get people going. I really love the initiative. And then I gather you have, I think it's a 5K or 3K this weekend.
0: This weekend, my usual weekend. Boy, you know, they have so many of them, but I give thanks because it helped me to
2: keep up quite well.
0: So we have Caribbean Wellness Week, and we're kicking off with a 3K walk run at Hope Gardens. I think it starts at about 6:30 warm up, you know, and 7 yard. It's normally very well supported. It's again good camaraderie. You know, the running community is very known, you know. There are those people who follow this thing around the place wherever you go. We want to again mainstream it and encourage more people to come on board. But yeah, we look forward to that, and we encourage people to come out and to support it.
2: Great. You have a new campaign running aside with a hat the other day.
0: Yes, I don't have it on this morning, but
2: something about care.
0: Care is the standard.
2: Care is the standard.
0: You know, there are really good caregivers in public health. We have 24,000 staff members, and many go well beyond the call of duty. It only takes one to undermine the process, and the publicity around it makes people lose confidence in hospitals, health center care, and so on. I think there are one too many, to be honest. Even if it's one, but every institution will have someone who let down the side. In the past, we haven't spoken as much about it,

0: my position is that we need to know.
1: Mm-hmm.
0: And that's what the accountability framework that I spoke to in May is about. My view is that we must reward and recognize exceptional service,
1: yeah,
0: but we must highlight and discourage underperformance.
1: Mm-hmm.
0: And caring for the sick is a highly emotional activity. The therapy starts with just how you talk to people, even before you administer medication.
1: You walk through the doors.
0: Yeah, from you reach through the gate.
1: Yeah.
0: If you encounter the first face looking at you when you are sick and afflicted, whether you are your relative, mm-hmm, and that face is just ugly in its personality,
1: mm-hmm,
0: and not answering a question, or you have a bathroom that doesn't work and you can't get a little water to drink, it amplifies the frustration and the sickness.
1: Yeah.
0: And

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We do apologize for the break-in transmission, which was caused by a failure in the power supply. We'll rejoin the team at Emancipation Park in just a moment.

0: And now we go back to Emancipation Park.
1: You were off here.
2: Okay. Oh.
1: You're back
2: on. Oh, thanks, Derek. Yes, Minister.
1: I don't know where you lost. I lost it here. But I was saying in another month or so, we're going to be announcing under the CARE Fund a number of NGOs, community-based groups. Announcing my sectoral $500 million fund. Because we need partnerships in health, and that involves seriously, properly governed community-based organizations. So you'll hear more about that when the time comes.
2: Great. Well, Minister Ken, I thank you. Really appreciate the conversation.
1: Yeah, man, not at all.
2: So be here all, you know?
1: I can't be here all day because I have several other meetings, but I'll be in and out. And as you can see, me in my workout outfit from early this morning, because we have to play the part and look the part.
2: Yes.
1: But I encourage, if I may, people who are not aware of the activity to come on down to Emancipation Park. A lot's here to do and a lot to do in during the course of the day, and they're all welcome. Yeah. Old or young, but you know, carry your auntie, carry your grandmother, that kind of thing, and let us have a nice family event.
3: Absolutely.
1: All right, my friend.
2: Thank you,
1: all
2: Minister.
1: The best.
2: Good to see you as always. Yeah. Minister of Health and Wellness, Dr. Christopher Tufton, just giving us a bit of an update in terms of some of the activities and what to look forward to throughout today. This is Radio Jamaica 94 FM. We are live here inside the Emancipation Park. What time is it? It is 8:30. I think Derek has some birthdays, but before I let you do your birthdays, Derek, there's a lady here who is celebrating her birthday. Her name is Claire Reed. She's 78 today, and she wheeled herself across. And so I want to say happy birthday to Claire Reed, celebrating her very special day today from all of us here at Radio Jamaica 94 FM. Happiest of birthdays to you. It is also Dr. Alma Blair's birthday. Happy birthday, Auntie. Chris, hoping that you live to see many more birthdays. Called her this morning as she was in the kitchen getting tea, right? And she's in for a treat, I gather. So from all of us, happiest of birthdays. Derek, who you got?
0: Well, I can tell you that we have quite a few people who are celebrating their birthdays today as well. And we extend our birthday wishes to Grandmother Hannah Thompson, who is in her granddaughter, rather, who turns 11 today. And grandson Hayden, who celebrates his birthday earlier this week. Greetings from grandparents Rudolph and Angela Brown out of Mandeville, who send their love. And happy birthday going to Mr. Chizzy, a.k.a. the

0: original Yaman in Santa Hill Spalding from your sister Little, your brother, niece, and Robert Green. And they extend best wishes. Happy birthday, DSP Julio Francis, admin officer at the St. Mary Division. Happy birthday, Detective Sergeant Andrew Hudson in Kingston, Mr. Andre Hudson at Royalton Resorts. His Honor, Mr. Stephen Smith, Parish Judge for St. Elizabeth. Also to Mr. Donovan Bubo Baldy at Darling Street, Savlamar. Mr. Lennox Lawrence in the Grill, Ralston Vassal in Falmouth, as well as Aretha Smith Bell at Saltmarsh Trelawney, and D.C. Alwayne Eccleston from the Trelawney Division. And you to Mr. Brian Baker at Clarkstown, Trelawney. Happy birthday to all of you on behalf of Sergeant Wayne Wallace from the Trelawney Division. Happy birthday, Cousin Kemar Anderson from Dahlia in Guy's Hill. Happy birthday, Mark Anthony Faison at Farm Heights, Mobay. From your sons, Keanu and Kyle, and the Facey and Johnson families. Happy birthday as well, cousins Barrett McPherson, Angela Hardy, and Victoria Daly. Also to friend Teresa Walker, all celebrating their birthdays today. Our girl Melisha, a.k.a. Porridge, sends her blessings. To Steve Malcolm, happy birthday. He's in Long Road, Portland. Celine sends you best wishes. Happy birthday, Deirdre Parchment. Enjoy your special day from Gillette Miller in Temple Hall to you. And to Lorenzo Brown, a.k.a. Brasky, had his birthday yesterday. Hope you had a great one. Lots of love from your dad, Larry, mommy, Nellie, your sisters, Angel, Cupcake, Elisa, Lovejoy, and your daughters, Jordane and Leah Froom from Berwick as well. And this one is to Nurse Tina Richards of St. Joseph's Hospital on behalf of John Pollock. And we also extend Mr. Leroy Green of the Brotherhood of the St. Mary the Virgin Church a happy birthday today, coming from your church family and Sister Carmen in Gregory Park. Also to Carolyn McFarlane of Decoy in St. Mary. Sister Carmen salutes you. Happy birthday if you're having a birthday, and happy anniversary if it is your anniversary today. Let's go back out for the last time this morning. We've got a roving report now, courtesy of Guardian General Insurance. Live safe, live easy. Here again is Hashim Burke.
1: Thank you very much, Derek. Now, when last we spoke, we were making our way along Deanery Road, and we used Giltrest Street. That area jam-packed with the vehicles. Langston Road as well, seeing a stream of vehicles in that vicinity. The upper section of Ellison Road as well, you're going to be in for delays using that area. If you intend to get onto Windward Road, if you're getting from Windward Road into the downtown Kingston area, it's slow movement. But if you're heading in the opposite direction, you have a better chance of reaching your destination on time. And that brings us to the end of our reports for this morning. Thanks to Clinton Pickering, who joins us from over there in St. James. We've had Richard Flowers as our broadcast engineer, and we have been guided by JamNav, by Monaj Informatics, and knowing the way. So until tomorrow, when we guide you again, take care of yourself and each other, and be safe on the roads. Derek, it's right back to you.
0: Thank you so much, Hashim Burke, and thanks to Guardian General Insurance. Live safe, live easy. We'll be back out with the team guiding you through the traffic as we close off the week. Join us then.
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12: Thank you so very much, Derek. Welcome back, folks. We are coming to you live from the Emancipation Park, and folks are coming in nicely. They are really looking forward to an exciting day, and they have their hats, and folks are drinking their water. Some having tea. What kind of tea are you having?
13: Ginger mint.
12: It's nice? Very good. And there are folks registering as well near the Sagicore booth. Someone came just now asking where's the registration tent? And I said, yes, up top, where you see the Sagicore colors, really nice. But I'm pulled for a quick conversation. Cassandra Morrison, she's the executive director of the National Council for Senior Citizens. Miss Morrison, welcome. How are you doing?
14: Good morning. I'm good. Good morning.
12: Really good to have you. What has been the feedback since the launch of the Park Walk Initiative earlier this year? What has been the feedback?
14: Well, I think we have had an overwhelming response to the initiative. If I'm honest, we did work with the Ministry of Health and Wellness to determine through surveys and conversations with the senior citizens as to what they would prefer. Mm-hmm. And this Park Walker initiative was actually their idea. Mm-hmm. And so as a result, we have had significant success. There's much buy-in. We launched in May in Montego Bay, and yeah, we have upwards of 50 walking groups already established that side. And so we are hoping

0: that for the parishes we are targeting now in the Southeast Region Health Authority area here, that we can have more groups, yeah, larger groups, in various community spaces, because that's where we want them to be.
1: Well, what I should have asked earlier is, what exactly do you do at the National Council for Senior Citizens? Your tagline says healthy, active, productive aging.
0: Right. So we are a department in the Ministry of Labor and Social Security. Mm-hmm. Our responsibility is really to provide various services for senior citizens, but also primarily to advise Minister Pernell Charles Jr. of the various initiatives, services, policies, programs that should be in place for older people. We also collaborate with all partners, yeah, private sector, the other ministries such as health and wellness, to get these sort of initiatives going that, as we say, promote healthy, active, productive aging. And then we have an advocacy role as well, where we speak to, you know, well-being of seniors and their rights and things like that.
1: And when you talk to the citizens, what exactly do they say to you? What are some of the challenges they face? We've been hearing loneliness, what else?
0: Right, so we have a significant amount of challenges, and then we have good ones too. Yes, loneliness is one, mm-hmm, and this is where initiatives like the Park Walker get people out of their homes and, yeah, participating. We also organize senior citizens clubs, and these are not-for-profit social clubs organized and run by seniors. And they determine their work plan, what they want to do, the purpose of the club, and so on. We have lots of intergenerational activities,
1: yeah,
0: that engage older people participating with younger folks, whether it is teaching, mentorship, all of that. Then we have skills training for older people, as well as transfer of skills. We have digital literacy programs and so on. So we have other issues like pension insufficiency. We have housing issues among older people. And then we still have others who would want to remain productive in the labor force, who are seeking employment or offering employment. So it's really a diverse group and a mixture of issues that they have.
1: Great. For the hold that thought, folks, we're speaking with Cassandra Morrison. She's the Executive Director of the National Council for Senior Citizens. Let's take a break. It's time.

0: so good. And the Tom by So Good plant-based dairy milk is a 15 minutes to 9 o'clock. It's back to you, Shivani.
1: Thank you so very much, Derek. Ms. Morrison, what I want to ask too, how rewarding of an experience is this for you and your team?
2: Very rewarding.
1: And she smiles.
2: Yes, we do this every year. This is actually the fifth staging of the aging fair in the park here at Emancipation Park. And we have seen it grown over the years. We started with just about 20-something booths, and now we're at 75-plus booths.
1: Wow.
2: and mobile units. And I think it has been because the experience is just so rich. We have service providers face-to-face with seniors, and they can get to offer their services as well as provide feedback on the various services that, you know, they are providing. And we have a plethora, wide assortment of services, even what we probably would not think seniors are interested in, such as travel and leisure services. Mm-hmm. That are available here.
1: Yes. And it was quite easy to get the folk on board.
2: Very much so. Yeah. As a matter of fact, you will see quite a number of persons coming in.
1: Mm-hmm.
2: I was just told that we have teams from as far as St. Elizabeth coming in.
1: Yes, the minister said
2: they
1: had buses.
2: Yes.
1: Carrying some people,
2: right,
1: and so on.
2: Right, so the buses will roll in, St. Mary, St. Anne, St. Thomas, you know, just beyond southern region, southeast region, I mean. We will have others who come in. And for some of these folks, it's a trip out because of the value of the service.
1: Yes, I was a little curious because I'm saying, what about those who are a little jealous? They're way up in the hills.
2: Yes.
1: And can't make it here. But I was happy when the minister told us that they have

0: courses taking in some other people.
1: Yes, we do.
0: That's really good. Anything you still want to say before we go, Miss Morrison?
1: Well, it is Senior Citizens Month, and so I am grateful for the opportunity to wish all persons who are 60 and older happy Seniors Month. It's your month, and it's, you know, age is, as we say, a number. You determine what you make of life, and so I want to just wish every older person happy Seniors Month. And all the best to you.
0: All the best to you too. Thank you so very much. Very well. That's the Executive Director of the National Council for Senior Citizens, Cassandra Morrison, having a quick chat with us as we come to you live from the Emancipation Park. It's all about the Park Walker Initiative. And I tell you, Derek, folks are rolling in and they are just looking forward to an absolutely amazing day. Seeing two nurses walk by. And she waves, how are you? Thank you for your service. Yes, and in the background you heard some music rolling on. Not sure what's going on stage, but Kim is giving me a little, what are you telling me to do now? We're rapping? Oh, we're done already? Okay. But of course the fun continues right here on the 94. Dr. Orvid Taylor standing by with Hotline, and then Dahlia and the Tulare crew will join us at 1 o'clock. And so we could not have done this very special broadcast, Dr. T. How do you do? I could not have done this without Kimberly Broderick. Thanks to Horace, thanks to Eddie, thanks to Jerome, our friend from the Ministry of Health and Wellness. He's been up and about, won't tell them his secret, but he's been hard at work, and so we appreciate his efforts. Thanks also to all those who made it possible. Thanks to Director Foga, I'm in charge of education and promotion in the Ministry of Health and Wellness. Thanks also to the minister who joined us, Dr. Christopher Tufton. And we just had a quick conversation with Cassandra Morrison, Executive Director of the National Council for Senior Citizens. Big thanks as well to Derek. He really held things down for us. I'm Shivani Blair. That's it? I need to say thanks to anybody else? Did I do all my duties? Well, Derek will say thanks to Hal Shane and Alfie and Janalson. Yeah, I'll leave some of the stuff for Derek. Bye, folks. I'm Shivani Blair. Enjoy the rest of the Thursday. Thanks, Derek. All right.

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Gotta leave you, folks. Thank you so much for being with us here on this very special edition of The Sunny Side Up. We thank our team, producer Kimberly. You heard from Althea, you heard Shivani, you heard Jim Nelson, Dr. Taylor, and you heard from our traffic team, Halshin Burke. Thanks to Richard Flowers and Horace Cook and Clinton Pickering. And, of course, to all the Minister of Health personnel that we heard from earlier from Emancipation Park. It's not too late. Go on out and walk with them, all right? And enjoy all of what they have to offer. The Hotline is next. Have yourselves a great day. As I

0: protect ya.
1: Sometimes the behavior we see in the classroom tells only part of the story. What may appear to be defiance or delinquency could be a student responding to challenges and experiences beyond the school environment, such as domestic violence in the home. On this week's episode of JCF Now, Deputy Superintendent Jacqueline Dillon, head of the JCF's Domestic Violence Intervention Unit, and Sergeant Andrew Williams, National Safe Schools Coordinator, will 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connect them with the assistance they need. 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
1: And we're active for the good of our nation. You're listening to Hotline on Radio Jamaica 94 FM. And my name is Orville Taylor. They call me the man in black. And today I can tell you I'm going to be even a little blacker because I'm in the hot sun. Well, not quite. We're outside, but the sun is already beating us. Well, it's beating on us. It's not beating us. And we are in Emancipation Park. You know, one of my favorite places to be. But also, who caused us to be here? The Ministry of Labor and Social Security. So in a way, that's kind of like a home game for me. Because I think the whole world knows that the Ministry of Labor as a big part of my incubator. Yeah, and in particular, the National Council for Senior Citizens is having its Park Walker and Aging Fair here. And the theme is

0: honoring a golden legacy, shaping a bold future. I have some words in a little bit, but I have to say good morning, Judith. She's in the studio, and Anna is performing a kind of miracle because she's not here physically, but she and Karine are actually double teaming me. Like, me need two women to keep me and a man as well. That's so. And I tell you, and I see Kimberly is also here with us. But I have some words for you in a second, all of you.
1: The issues of the day, seen through his eyes, hard-hitting commentary. Orville's Views on the Hotline.
0: I am particularly pleased to be here today because, you know, I check the calendar and I check the other things and I say, you know, actually this thing, senior citizen thing, is something that I actually qualify for. So, but I'm not speaking from that perspective, though, that I have had the privilege, the real privilege of having worked with the Ministry of Labor and Social Security, worked with government for 18 years. And so some of these things, you know, I remember when it was the National Council for Aging. But I've also paid attention to the data, you know, about our population. We see that we have an aging population. Like many countries that are metropolitan, Japan is way up there on the continuum, because our fertility rates have gone down. So what we're going to find out is that, yes, the average life expectancy of Jamaicans will continue to increase based on the number of health and other kinds of developmental things that are at our disposal. So we're going to end up having more and more and more people who are older. And that's a good thing. But it being a good thing means that you are now going to be having to put in place a whole range of other kinds of things for the protection. Because as we get older as a population, there are going to be some needs, some basic needs. So one of the things I actually want to see happen at the legislative level, bear in mind the fact that we are a country that we are not too high on this, what you call it, on this golden homes for our relatives. So, you know, we tend not to want to put our parents or grandparents into these facilities, but sometimes these things happen. And the same way that we don't want our children to be anywhere else except in our houses. True? Right. Because family is family. And the standard family in Jamaica and the English-speaking Caribbean, especially among Africans, is an extended family where you have gang-gang or grandpa in at the place. Good. But in the very same way I want legislation, like we have legislation like the Child Care and Protection Act. No, we are adults. But we must have legislation that forces people who know that senior citizens or believe that senior citizens are being improperly treated, especially those who are vulnerable. This is those kinds of obligation under the Child Care and Protection Act that say, listen, if you suspect or you have a reason to believe that a child is being abused, the evidence don't have to be that the child is being abused, no, that you have a reason to believe and you don't do anything about it, you are criminally liable. Or if somebody comes to you and says, you know, I know about something happening to a child, blah, blah, blah, blah. Because client privilege doesn't even protect an attorney. You know that? So follow me here. So if under the law, as regards a vulnerable child, somebody who is child,

marriage doesn't even protect an attorney. You know that? So follow me here. So if under the law, as regards a vulnerable child, somebody who is charged for an offense to the authorities that my client did do this,

0: It's that clear. So in the same way then, I want the responsibility of a community to take care of all of us. And for the time being, those are my words from the black side.
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0: We're active for the good of our nation. You're listening to Hotline on Radio Jamaica 94 FM. And, you know, today is another one of those days when I feel even stronger about our tagline, active for the good of our nation. We judge a nation by the way in which it treats its vulnerable. And, you know, at one end of the continuum, of course, are children, because children are the future. But guess what? Senior citizens are also the future. They are the future of you who are running the country, who are running the economy. Because the only way you can avoid the vulnerabilities of being a senior citizen is to die young. And if you don't want to face that, you know, the vulnerability, then die young, if you like that. But if you want to live longer, pay attention. And we are here in Emancipation Park, and we are having the National Council for Senior Citizens, of course, part of the Ministry of Labour and Social Security, having its Park Walker and Aging Fair here, 2026. The theme is honouring a golden legacy, shaping a bold future. I'm going to take a quick call or two, 876-926-2178, 926-8631, 926-7615-888-991-2080. Let's see who's out of the gate first.
3: Good morning. It's me.
0: It's you?
3: Morning.
0: Morning. Say good morning now.
3: Good morning, Dr. Taylor.
0: All right, but I can't tell me some morning. I know I'm morning, man.
3: And how are you?
0: I could be worse. But we're not in the hearse. But there you are, man. Yeah. But that's that chat one of the people a while ago. I talk about you. Answer them like, hey, where you come on? Lick a while now. I lick a man where I want taxi, where I walk come up. I'm supposed to tell you how they.
3: Yeah, man. I tell him how they as well. Oh, all you right, know, I met, I wonder if he's listening or his parents. I met a young man about 3 weeks ago. His parents were there and he heard the voice and they came over. And he said, you know, I listen to you, and you know, I listen to you every day and I like Dr. Taylor. Yeah. But I was in the middle of something, and I said, don't move, and they walked away. Mm-hmm. If they are listening, parents, because he should be in school now. Mm-hmm. Same place where you saw me, same time.
0: Yes. Yeah,
3: you can come back.
0: Okay.
3: You can come back, because I want you to do something for back to school. You know, nice little boy. He said, listen to the program, but he liked Dr. Taylor, and tell Dr. Taylor hello for me.
0: Blessings,
3: and
0: man.
3: I said, I will do, but don't move. So if the parents, if you are listening, same place where you saw me 3 weeks ago,

0: just check me back same time.
1: All right.
0: Leave a message. Leave your number and leave a message.
1: All right, comrade.
0: Yeah, so I saw an item somewhere. We have an acting commissioner.
1: A what?
0: Acting commissioner.
1: Acting commissioner what, of police?
0: Yes, because them say, Vasimian name go mountain, I think a deputy commissioner. But one think news a deputy commissioner and one say acting, is somebody acting on behalf of the commissioner?
1: Well, I don't know, but generally though, that if the commissioner is off on a couple of days, or reassigned temporarily, like it might be, you know, he might be off to some conference abroad, or he's just ill for it. If ill, somebody has to act as commissioner. But here, what?
0: Yes.
1: I want you to hold on for me. I have to take this quick message. I'll come.
0: Sure.
1: All right. I'll take a quick message. I'll come.
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0: yeah.
1: Sometimes the behavior we see in the classroom tells only part of the story. What may appear to be defiance or delinquency could be a student responding to challenges and experiences beyond the school environment, such as domestic violence in the home. On this week's episode of JCF Now, Deputy Superintendent Jacqueline Dillon, head of the JCF's Domestic Violence Intervention Unit, and Sergeant Andrew Williams, National Safe Schools Coordinator, will 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
3: And we're active for the good of our nation. You're listening to Hotline on Radio Jamaica 94 FM. We're in Emancipation Park and I have comrade on the line. He's not quite a senior citizen yet. I think he's on his way though. Wagwan, as you were saying, comrade. Comrade, we lost him. All right, I'm not sure what's going on there. Let's see. You still on the line, brother?
4: Yes, Dr. T, hello.
3: Oh, you get distracted. Okay,
4: yes,
3: without
4: no,
3: wonder.
4: I got disconnected and come back. I don't know
3: okay.
4: why.
3: I don't know why either, but you're good.
4: Yes, we're good. So the second point I want to make, well, if the commissioner, sorry, before the commissioner leave, but them around the country like them around their yard.
3: Meaning
4: the
3: what?
4: The country supposed to know that he's off on some train in the state, and Dr. Taylor is acting on his behalf. He will be out for 3 weeks, or for 3 months, or a day. And that's just, you know, all queries and whatever is supposed to be forwarded to Dr. Taylor. I mean, that's nothing hard, you know that.
3: Okay.
4: The next point. See, the Prime Minister said, you know, happy with the slow, he's unhappy with the slow pace of the Melissa recovery. You see, the private meeting, what them have with them selected contractors, about two, three months ago, blame the same contractor them and blame himself. The same energy when we take to go fight Curry down at Akompong Town. Use the same energy to fight in selected contractors while them take out and carry go at Kingston. Well, from down here, then I go up. But what that met in Kingston, overthink about a 3 week period every weekend. Blame them and blame himself. Take responsibility for it. Have a good day, sir.
3: I heard you. Well, I heard you, bro. All right, let me take another one. That was comrade. Good morning. How are you? Hello. Good morning to you.
5: Oh, blessed morning.
3: Rastafari. Yes, I.
5: Yes, I. Good morning, Doctor. Say I know.
3: There, you know, so Emancipation Park, me there, you know. So right. we are dealing with some things we have to do with senior citizens. You see. And at the same time, you don't know Emancipation Park, the symbolism of Emancipation, part of the larger process of the emancipation of I.
5: Yes.
3: I see a Rasta man to my right here, look and I. See?
5: So the man say.
3: Selassie, yes, I. Yes, Rasta. Yes, I. Yeah, man, a Rasta man, Eli said, we man. Go and chat to me, my king.
5: So the man say, to us, you know, the man say, hungry be fed, make it close, sick, nourish, age protected, you know?
3: Say again?
5: Sick, nourished. The blessing to us, he is protected.
3: Yes, I.
5: So we give thanks, say we are protecting the age, you know?
3: Mm-hmm.
5: Because the system we work from, we are 18 years old in this country currently, you know, till we reach retirement age. You know? So we give thanks to the age, you know? Where we can protect the age that we could have our history, you know?
3: Mm-hmm.
5: Continue. From generation to generation. Now we see on the news our mayor says Jamaica government go about reparation to King Charles, you know?
3: Mm, mm.
5: whether Charles Wan dead or you not dead in this judgment, the worldwide over the news. Say, this Jamaican government, even when they give us a charge fight, them say them want reparation, you know, because them be to champion this card, you know, as government to government, you know what I'm saying? So, at them same one tell you to the British Trinity, who them are run go to, you know, 1962, 64 years now since them do that, you know what I'm saying? And deny them Africanness over Jamaican nationality, you know what I'm saying? So, to charge them, they them no respond to them to release a human. As them property, them not change. So the our father tell you, say, Babylon for a long time, but him don't want to see who these people is. America and England and all these people, you know? Because in chasing the cut them up already, we say them not do nothing. Then one will see. So we hope we eye no one see where them are going with. So me that love to ask my honorable black brothers and sisters. As much as today, they go to Parliament. You know, go under King Charles and take the vote and lift up maize now. Why cut that and stand up, lift high the red, black, and green and make Marcus Garvey proud? These royal insignia that represent us as a people. And no go bow to Charles. We have our power, you know. Stand up to our rights.
3: Yeah,
5: our
3: you know, my king, there is no way in which the full liberation of black people shall take place until we have a far more united Africa, inside of Africa and outside of Africa, where I and I and the people on the continent link up. You see, now the same way in which, say, the Chinese use it, because the Chinese, you know, all over the world, now them link up into one China, you know, inside and out. I said we as Africa.
5: You hear them, them want
3: yeah, man.
5: So we hear the government also say, them want to stretch the historical tie between I and I black people here in Jamaica, just as you said.
3: Yes, sir. Yeah?
5: So the historical tie is our fundamental right.
3: Absolutely. It's more than a right to me, it's an obligation.
5: You know, this is not a charity thing, our right as black sons and daughters to return to Africa.
3: Yeah.
5: And we put the own plantation to fly high or fly low.
3: Yeah,
5: America has a Trump control on us now in England.
3: Yes, sir.
5: You know, see it? We don't go back on the plantation. That's why you see them angry. So, these nations, they mean us no good. And the system of government, we don't vote for the rule over us. See them not go to parliament today. Oh, and a few black people in here. Boy, cut that judgment and drop the white men on us. We son and we daughter, who are police and soldiers. But they not go to crucify us. And they not go stand up with me.
3: Well, we see now.
5: We saw now with data. Who they are at work. We pick them to make front on police and soldiers. We are going to say if we have a conclusion if I don't want people in this judgment here. If I wicked, I'm wicked. So, no man can stop really the red, black, and green, and the red, gold, and green. And represent yourself and come out from among them, as in our scripture says. Come out from among them, be not partakers of your filthy deeds. A corrupt and unjust society where we are uphold. And stand up and make my house with you, Javi, and Rastafari to the world. And all the black people in Jamaica,
3: yes, I.
5: Black consciousness.
3: Yep. So Rasta.
5: You have to yourself, no man. And say them guys are now to bow to our night. If we live right now, if we live the red, gold, and green, and the red, black, and green, and represent us as black people here in Jamaica. The world has to come bow our foot. And we need an argument with no man.
3: Yes, I. You have to give me the charge, Rasta.
5: We need to do King Emmanuel, so we must lify these banners to the future.
3: Yes,
5: and I. And let the judgment ball charge kingdom, our queendom in Jamaica.
3: Aye. Yes, I. You have to give me the chance. Yes, can I see the time?
5: We don't give them right now to drop the honors of King Charles and turn on to them black says, you know?
3: Yes, I. I want love, Rasta. All right. I think we kind of lost him. I thought he was going to give me the chant before he left, you know. The Selassie I, the Rastafari. Okay, going to take someone else. Good morning. How are you?
0: Morning, Dr. T.
3: How are you doing?
0: I'm not too bad. I listen to you the better one.
3: Yeah, you don't know that, but for instance, I may take it. So, why go on no tangerine?
0: No, I do. I know what you say, so I know, Dr. Z.
3: Yeah,
0: I know
3: man.
0: You say so.
3: I know exactly.
0: I know what you say,
3: yeah.
0: So. Anyhow.
3: Man like you, don't even want to use lime. A lemon they use because, because lime green.
0: Sickly.
3: What's going on?
0: Doctor, did you call you if you ask something? And I believe this is it. Make about the second or the third time me ask you. From the 27th of last month, can you give in any information what happened to the Commissioner of Police?
3: Huh?
0: If you can't give any information, what happened to the Commissioner of Police?
3: No, I don't know. I haven't. I haven't had a direct word with him since. Well, as far as I don't know. I couldn't. You know, I can ask him how he is. You know.
0: Well, I tell you something, Doctor. All I'm saying,
3: I don't know. I know nothing adverse about him. I don't know if he's not well or what.
0: Well,
3: right?
0: But if he's not well, so the media should have said that the Commissioner of Police.
3: No, I don't know. I'm just saying.
0: Whatever.
3: Yeah.
0: Because I tell you something. Me know other media that's saying something different, but me not say anything, Dr. T. Me only a tell
3: no,
0: you.
3: No, well, listen, this is this is Radio Jamaica, yeah?
0: I understand.
3: And we
0: that.
3: Don't, yeah, just Radio understand. Jamaica, and we, yeah, no, now we're a credible brand. We don't do little susa, whatever. I don't play with that. And furthermore, some of those things are actionable, right? So, as far as I know, I don't know anything negative about him. I hope that he's fine, right?
0: Yeah.
3: And I can ask, I can ask him how he is. I don't know. I mean,
0: how?
3: I'm just saying, right? But remember, people have a right to privacy, especially those of us who live in public places.
0: I understand. But
3: fine. So, right. So, as regards,
0: servant.
3: Yeah, it's that's a simple. Yeah.
0: That's running 27 last month till now at the 10th. A long time that we are public servant disappear.
3: I hear you, right? But follow what I'm saying, though, right? Mm-hmm. So I'm not going to do any kind of speculation.
0: I understand.
3: Especially, right, because, you know, speculation has seriously harmed a lot of public people. And when people realize that the fool is not, it's foolishness, there can't be any kind of recovery. So I have to be I'm being very scrupulous.
0: I hear you.
3: All right. So, you know, I hope that the commissioner is fine. I haven't heard, had an exchange of comments with, you know, in a couple of weeks. I hailed him in the first week of the month during the independence celebration, but I wasn't here for a couple of weeks as well. So,
0: well,
3: and I haven't, yeah, so I don't know.
0: Before but I go, still,
3: no, we're out of time.
0: If he do return, I hope you can say what did happen to him and whatever.
3: Well, you know, okay,

0: All right. Good.
1: Mm-hmm. Just that.
0: Bless you. Have to go.
1: All right.
0: Yeah, man. Take it easy. All right. Dr. Messages all right. for good. You. We've got to continue good. In a few.
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4: And we're active for the good of our nation. 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And it's Hotline where truth comes to live and the lies come to die. Just to tell you, by the way, the Park Walker Initiative that we are here promoting and participating in is and involves a whole range of stakeholders. Now, you see, the Ministry of Health and Wellness is also involved, and it's through the Jamaica Moves program. It's hosting this initiative along with, of course, the Ministry of Labor and Social Security. So the Park Walker Initiative promotes physical activity through accessible, safe, and socially supportive spaces for walking and wellness activities. It also recognizes physical activity as an important component of healthy aging and overall health and wellness. And I have a young man here beside me. Say, no, it's interesting, I'm at a senior citizen's fair, and the first person I talk to is a young man who definitely not, if he's a senior citizen, boy, I'm a dog, extremely good. Yeah, you know them boy, they know. Listen, I always wonder something before I speak with him. His name is Trevane Morrison. It's Trevane, right?
5: Yes.
4: Good morning, Trevane. How are you?
5: I'm good. Right. I'm good. I'm happy.
4: And so he's a national physical activity
5: specialist,
4: right? From the Ministry of Health and Wellness. But I always answer my first question.
5: Right.
4: Why is it when a young man got gym and fit up, one always wear a smaller shirt? Well, like Trouble Tech Uno.
5: The same shirt they have, them get small after a while.
4: Are you sure?
5: The muscles, yes.
4: But that shirt look new. You put that, eh? Because you know what's all right. But he might try body shame, you know, so we can go back to gym.
5: Never.
4: All right. So tell me a little bit, Trevane, about this initiative and why are you involved?
5: All right. So I'm the National Physical Activity Specialist at the Ministry of Health and Wellness. So anything involving exercise, movement, I have to be involved. So overall, we have a behavior change officer, and one of the focuses on community.
4: Yes.
5: So we focus on school, community, and workplace. And, you know, we have an advanced aging population in Jamaica, and
4: yes,
5: we want to ensure that we take care of them as best as possible, and movement is one of the ways to ensure that you don't only have quantity of life, but quality as well.
4: Right.
5: So movement, as if you hear some of these testimonials here, a part of why they are so active as they age is because they move and they eat right.
4: You know, there are a couple of anecdotes, but I know it's backed by good science. Mm-hmm. So there's a particular individual, an old man who used to ride his bicycle to work.
5: Right.
4: Hard work, man, doing occupation, not, it's a blue-collared work, machine operator. So ride to work, ride back. Retired, had a little money, his children doing well, lawyer, one is a university lecturer, have money, same, so daddy don't work no more, then buy daddy a car. And this man who was healthy up to his 65th birthday, because him stop ride, all of a sudden,
0: all of the arthritis and the whole other little thing then, plus all of his cardiovascular things started going up. It's an anecdote, it's one case, but how, to what extent does that represent the overall reality?
5: It's a very common case. Yes. Because why we keep saying movement is because we're not talking just about your regular walking exercise, we're not talking about gym, we're just talking about movement, because more you move, the more blood circulates to the organs, to the bones, to the joints. When you're not moving, it limits the amount of blood that is circulated to the joints. And that is what will help to increase in heart rate and lack of circulation and the cardiovascular issues that will come from being inactive.
0: So as you talk about the movement, the moving and the movement, I think at the most formal level, the most structured level, is you are part of a gym or wellness center. Right, you go there and you either pay your fee or it's open, and you go there, you have your membership, and you work out a number of hours per day or per week. That's one end of the continuum.
5: One end.
0: Right? And that is something that I see a lot of younger people do. Them go to it before. Right. There are some senior citizens who do that too.
5: Yes.
0: But of course, there's not enough gym space, even if you wanted to do that.
5: Right.
0: At the other end of the continuum, something as simple as I hear, like deciding to walk to the supermarket, which is just around the road, as opposed to getting a drive over there. So talk to us about how movement, without it being formally involved like a gym or something, how that can become part of the regular routine.
5: Most of us don't need that. So you have to understand who you are and how your mind operates.
0: Right.
5: So while some of us will need that structure because of how we are mentally, because how we are rigid, we are more structured. Mm-hmm. So that will work for us. Most of us are not that. Most of us will not conform to what a gym is and how a gym life is.
0: Right.
5: What you need to do is being deliberate in terms of movement. It's not back in the days where you had to do these things. You had to walk far to get some water. You had to walk far to get to school, to get to work. Now it's more convenient. Mm-hmm. Everybody, no matter what class they are in, have a vehicle for some reason.
0: Yeah.
5: So you have to be deliberate. Park further away from your office or from the supermarket and walk further. Right? Things like that, you're saying, instead
0: take
5: of driving, you walk. When you're at work, actively take the stairs instead of the elevator.
0: Yes.
5: And you try to play more. If you like to garden, find what you like and do things that involve movement. You like to clean every day, even though the house doesn't require cleaning.
0: Yes.
5: It's those kind of things, those simple things that can make a big difference. But we have the mentality that you have to join a gym or you have to go on the hill to walk. You have to go mountain spring, you have to go by the dam.
0: Yeah.
5: You have to come by Hope Gardens or come by Emancipation Park. You don't have to. Just decide what it is that you like to do, and what you like to do, once it involves movement, do more of it.
0: There's a socio-psychological aspect, I think, of it as well. And guide me here. So and again, this is another anecdote, but there's something I'm familiar with. So an individual has a bank. They give him a bank card, but this person keeps on walking into the bank to do the transaction, and it's actually more expensive. So they ask him, "So, you know, Mr. Brown, why is it that you don't stay in?"
5: You want to talk to the teller?

0: I actually get a, first of all, I like the fact that I'm able to walk and do the exercise, right? He said, but second, I get to see people. And because I get to see people and I get to talk, the little thing. Now, we do know, and tell me if I'm right, that there is indeed a relationship between the mental, psychological thing on the one hand, right, and the physical.
1: Right.
0: Right.
1: So, the
0: as
1: mental.
0: As a Professor Eldemeyer Shearer, for example, walking right there, and she walk up and down all the while, and she's a senior citizen, mm-hmm. as well as an advocate for senior citizens who has done the research and is living the liberty. So, but walk with me through something like that.
1: It's interrelated. So, uh-huh. one is,
0: yeah,
1: if your mindset is not there, mm-hmm. you will not exercise.
0: Right.
1: But you also exercise to assist with okay. your mental health. So, yes. But sometimes you have that big block. You're mm-hmm. depressed. Exercise can help with that. But because yes. you're depressed, you won't exercise.
0: Aye.
1: So you have that
0: vicious
1: big
0: circle, yes.
1: But that's why I said earlier, what the type of exercise that you'll stick to
0: yes.
1: depends heavily on how your overall mindset
0: yes,
1: is.
0: Yes, so something about behavioral change, though, yes. earlier on. Talk to me about that aspect
1: so
0: of it.
1: So we do have I work in a health promotion and education unit. Mm-hmm. So in that, we have two behavior change officers.
0: Yes.
1: And their focus is on, it's more on a promotion. What type of messaging, and what kind of initiatives, what kind of programs can we implement to help to change behavior, mm-hmm. which is the hardest thing to do.
0: Yes.
1: So I can get you to come here and walk one day. That's
0: yes.
1: easy.
0: Yes.
1: But how can I get you to sustain that?
0: Right.
1: Take it, bottle it, bring it home, mm-hmm. and continue to be physically active, understand it. Part of it is, okay, let me explain to you what the risks are associated mm-hmm. with being mm-hmm. active. And then part of it is also giving you the supported environment.
0: Yes.
1: So like you have the Emancipation Park here. So different things that will help to change the behavior so you can be more active without us coming constantly to tell you to do it.
0: So Trevin, give me a roadmap, because mm-hmm. We only have about a minute. Give me a roadmap as to how the average person, a person who's not yet a senior citizen, mm-hmm. should follow in order to fulfill the objectives of your unit. And of course, the society on the whole. And also the roadmap, if it's different for senior citizens or people who are about to become senior citizens.
1: For adults and seniors, you need at least 30 minutes per day.
0: Of what?
1: 5 days per week of moderate physical activity. Moderate being your heart rate increase. You can talk, but you cannot sing. So if you don't have a fitness watch to track how your heart rate is, you can talk, but you cannot sing. That's where you want to be when you're being physically active. When you're doing exercise, you want to be in that range.
0: Yes.
1: At least 5 days per week, at least 30 minutes per day to gain the health benefits in terms of the better circulation, increased breathing, the more, so you have increased blood circulation, you can breathe better, overall cardiovascular system is better, reduce your risk of contracting a non-communicable disease.
0: Okay.
1: There's what you want to be. It's as basic as that. Just find what you like and work within those range and you're good.
0: Okay, all right. You got me there on this sing but not walk but talk but not sing.
1: Talk but can't sing.
0: But all that.
1: That's moderate exercise. So when you're exercising, if you see somebody run 100 meters, you realize and they try to talk to them and it's very difficult to talk.
0: Yes.
1: That's vigorous exercise.
0: Right.
1: If I can exercise and I can sing a song while moving around, I'm going to eat. It's too light. So that's low level.
0: Okay.
1: In moderate, where you want to be, I can talk to you, but I can't sing a song. So what
0: and this is singing, you mean like
1: yes, I can't do that.
0: But what am I like DJing?
1: If DJ?
0: Yeah, like
1: no,
0: you're
1: still can't sing.
0: You can't sing.
1: No, because the breath that you require to do that fast pace.
0: Okay.
1: Then you can't do it.
0: Okay, very interesting. I just learned something else. All right. Thank you very much.
1: Thank you very much.
0: I really appreciate this, brethren. My father's uncle, how old are you?
1: I'm 33.
0: Oh, okay. You're a young boy still.
1: Never young until me 90.
0: Me like that. Take it easy. All right. Thanks. Good, sir. I just had a conversation with Trevin Morrison. He's a National Physical Activity Specialist in the Ministry of Health and Wellness. You know, it's actually refreshing to talk to a young man who actually, you see, in the shape as him represented. I remember one year I was doing an outside broadcast. I kid you not, and we were talking about health and wellness and lifestyle. And there was a medical doctor, not you, who came to talk about it. I mean, I did with laugh. And I tried my best not to laugh because the man was clinically obese. I'm like, you're not representing. That kind of to me like going to a dentist and him have bad breath and him have bad teeth. That sort of thing, you know. I mean, or an economist who, you know, Sam Brooke. Those are the kinds of sort of things. But you have to represent yourself. All right. Going to take a looking at the clock. I don't have time to take a call just yet. What I'm going to do, though, I am going to take a quick message. But just to remind you that there is a song that plays in my head, a song from 30-odd years ago from Soul to Soul. There are two songs. It's Back to Life and the other one, Keep On Moving. Keep On Moving. You know the song? Yeah. You know, Judy probably can play it at one point. Keep On Moving. Gotta take a quick message. Soon be back with you.
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0: And we are active for the good of our nation. You are listening to Hotline on Radio Jamaica 94 FM. We are in the park, and I can tell you this is one of the times on an outside broadcast when you're happy that you're highly melanized. You know, we well black people. Yeah? Yeah, well, we are holy. Mark, you're not telling Lina, we black people actually get atta. Atta. And by the way, Kareen, make sure she have on a white blouse so that we can actually see her, because she's black just like me too, you know. But if you talk about black and anything, no, we have right beside me, you shall laugh, Cassandra Morrison. She's the executive director of the National Council for Senior Citizens. And by the way, she well black like me, that even the gray hair, them bunch of black.

0: How in the door? Aye, how there? All right, good to see you. All right, listen up. Cassandra.
1: Yes.
0: How you doing?
1: I am well, sir. How are you?
0: All right, you know. Good. Now you know we always all right when we see you.
1: Yes.
0: Right. And vice versa. Shame yes. And no? All right, nice. All right, good, good. So today, speak to us today about kind of the obvious. Why today, why we're having this event, and what's the role that you have participating? I know it's kind of a silly question, but you're going to give me better answers.
1: Right. So, Orville, today, this is actually the fifth staging of the the Aging Fair. Uh-huh. It is an activity that has become a staple of Senior Citizens Month. Uh-huh. And it's one of those initiatives where, you know, we try to bring all the service providers and stakeholders that interact with seniors or provide services to senior citizens face to face with their clients.
0: Yes.
1: So that there can be that awareness of, you know, the landscape that exists to support senior citizens as they grow older in Jamaica. Certainly from our perspective at the council and dealing with seniors, we'd realize that there are many instances in which seniors do not know of the various services and benefits and support systems that are available to them. Mm-hmm. And as a result, they do not always age in the way that they would want to, or they are not the services are not always right. accessible. Mm-hmm. And so the Aging Fair came about to bridge that gap for the seniors. This year, though, we did work with the Minister of Health and Wellness on an initiative with the seniors, with a focus being on promoting physical activity and healthy aging as people grow older, mm-hmm. Considering this burden of the chronic illnesses among older people. And so we spoke to them, and they let us know that these walking groups and walking mm-hmm. initiatives would be things that they would be interested in. So we launched the first activity in Montego Bay in May, and we targeted the parish's western side. And so we are here now, today, this collaboration with the Park Walker Initiative with the Ministry of Health mm-hmm. and the Aging Fair. So we are promoting physical activity and walking groups among seniors in their communities, their churches, or wherever they are. And the council, through the Ministry of Health, provides support mm-hmm. to their walking groups, whether it is walking aids, you know, specialist technical support persons, just to encourage them to keep fit. And that, in a nutshell, is mm-hmm. the idea of the Park Walker and the Aging Fair.
0: Right. So just in case anyone might form the opinion that your entity is a recent development. I remember, I think I might have been in fourth form in high school when we had the launching of the Jamaica Council for the Ages, 1976 or something like that, somewhere there. This is your 50th anniversary, I think.
1: Yes.
0: Something
1: yes.
0: like that.
1: It is our 50th anniversary.
0: Right. And so a lot has changed since then, Cassandra.
1: Certainly.
0: A whole lot. The population has changed. We are living longer. In the 1970s to the 1980s, the concern was about having having overpopulation, and they were doing this family planning thing, two is better than too many. Now we have seen a decline in fertility rates or stabilization of fertility rates, and people are getting older. But we have the paradox of people are living longer, but you're also seeing living longer, more quote-unquote human development, greater levels of comfort. Mm-hmm. And the double-edged sword is that because you have greater access to comfort, greater access to other things that make your life easier, you end up having more and more of these lifestyle diseases.
1: Exactly.
0: Isn't that a paradox?
1: Very much so.
0: Right. So what then would be, you say, your strategic priorities now as a council in this 50th anniversary of your existence, as well as the fifth anniversary of this fair?
1: Right. So Arville, as you have articulated well, much would have changed mm-hmm. in terms of aging and growing older mm-hmm. since 1976. Mm-hmm. And yet we do have the demands, the desires of people.

0: people as they grow older is different, right? And so, yes, as you speak of fertility rate, we also have to look at, you know, the labor market and people who, you know, we need more people probably being more productive for longer. And so we also have to look at employment for older people. We have to look at community-based services and support for older people. Because this model that some of us seem to be you know, entertaining in our families of nursing homes, it's not our culture,
1: right?
0: It's not a best practice internationally, and it's not sustainable.
1: Yes.
0: And so we need to create the environments in that enable people to grow older in their homes, in their communities, for longer, so that, you know, it can be better for our country and, you know, support economic development and all the other benefits for seniors and in general for family life that need to be sustained. And so the work of the council and the Ministry of Health, as you would have noticed, is towards more community-based initiatives and support for older people as they grow older. And this merging or integration of health and social services to enable people to grow older better.
1: Okay. I'm going to ask you to take the opportunity to boast about the way in which the council has, you know, progressed, has achieved some milestone over the years. I'm not going to pretend because I'm working in the Ministry of Labor too. I remember, right? So give me some milestones, a couple of them, as to how you can boast about some of the things that have happened.
0: Right. So, Orville, we were the first in the Caribbean, I would say probably in Latin America and the Caribbean, to have a national policy for senior citizens. Is being the first entity, the first government to advance a strategy or a framework that would inform how older people grow older and what should be in place for them. And so, you know, I'm being distracted.
1: Yes, it is. It's an outside broadcast. And let me tell you, I'll tell you why, Cassandra, why there's a distraction. And it says because we see a large turnout of persons who are senior citizens here.
0: Yes.
1: Right? And there are people who are, you know, have come here to access the service. It means that you have been reaching. But, you know, we're kind of older, right? And we're part of it. But it's, you have to take the kudos, you know.
0: Yes.
1: Because you've prayed for it and you're getting it. So you have to accept it. So the people I hear them say, them no business, them come and heal you.
0: Yes.
1: So take the healing
0: and that
1: in the middle of the conversation.
0: Definitely
1: right.
0: So.
1: Okay. So always right. Don't there look at us.
0: Yes.
1: So it go. All right.
0: Right. So we would also have, you know, work towards creating, a lot of persons may not know, JADEP NHF.
1: Yes.
0: Which was significant at the time. Yes. And what has even been adopted as best practice by other countries.
1: Absolutely.
0: Which is to provide support for people who are growing older and need to access medications. And we have seen how the NHF has grown since then, how legislation has supported that kind of framework exists to help so many Jamaicans. It started with older people and now it's supporting all Jamaicans with a chronic illness who can access that service.
1: Absolutely.
0: And so we

0: But right. we realize that there's a gap and we need to support them through our social protection measures. Yes. And so we do have that.
1: And some of them would have been found through the solidarity program. Which
0: exactly,
1: went on
0: and, right. Know, yes. And then we have a social housing program that mm-hmm. helps persons, you know, who need assistance with housing repair.
1: Yes.
0: And just the general build out of the system that supports older people has been here for some time. We continue to improve on that.
1: All right.
0: One of the things that we are grateful for, Orville, is that we have a network of senior citizens clubs and groups, and therefore we can get this information from the ground up to mm-hmm. inform our policies so that they can be responsive to the needs of our clients.
1: Yeah, I love that. You know, I would certainly love to speak with you the whole day, and I know chance that I might try to see if I can squeeze in and talk to you again later on. But there are just so much to be done and so much that has been done, but we have to be very, very grateful. Just before you go, what is the takeaway that you'd like every senior citizen who's here today to have at this fair today?
0: I think my greatest wish would be for persons to register with the National Council for Senior Citizens. Mm-hmm. I think that there are a lot of benefits to be gained. But I also think that one of the problems we have in Jamaica has always been a data and information problem.
1: Yes.
0: And I think the more that the council knows about seniors, people who are 60 and older, the more it is that we can, you know, advocate, inform policy, we can design a system, because, you know, we are designing the system for us as well, my staff and
1: yes,
0: I.
1: Yes.
0: We are going to, you know, grow older and retire someday,
1: yes,
0: and we are
1: yes.
0: building an entire system that supports all of us Jamaicans. And so the more information we have about seniors, the better it is that we are able, you know, to support their needs.
1: And, you know, I really want to thank you. It's always a pleasure speaking with you, Cassandra Morrison, who's Executive Director of the National Council for Senior Citizens. Lots of work. You know, the commitment I made the last time we had an outside broadcast about protection protection of the elderly from abuse and legislative work, I'm still on the team.
0: Yes.
1: We'll continue this work. God
0: All
1: bless
0: right.
1: you.
0: Thank you Walk for having good, me.
1: But don't walk too far, but walk frequently. Take care.
0: Thank you.
1: Asukum.
2: Jamaica's poverty rate has dropped from 16.7% to 8.2%. As the government's economic program begins to pay off, our country is heading towards sustained growth. We are building Jamaica.
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0: Are you a government pensioner? 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

We have been requested to announce the deaths of Baswell Washington Thompson, Thelma Veronica Vaz, Victoria Adams Richards, Donald Courtney Martin, Danielle Alexander Morrison, Delroy Donaldson Wright Jr., TK, Reuben David Jackson, Virus Hamilton, Baby Gal, Sigismund Leckie, and Asagar Martin Assar.

Baswell Washington Thompson, late of Hague Settlement, Falmouth, Trelawney, died on August 5, leaving wife Carmen, 7 children, 32 grandchildren, 6 brothers, and other relatives. The body of Baswell Washington Thompson leaves Marriott's Funeral Home to Falmouth Seventh-day Adventist Church, Trelawney, on Sunday, September 13, for funeral service at 11 o'clock. Interment in the family plot. Interment in the Falmouth Cemetery, Trelawney. Thelma Veronica Vaz died on August 13, leaving son Paul, grandsons Marcus, Alexander, and other relatives. The body of Thelma Veronica Vaz leaves Sam Axx and Son Funeral Home to Our Lady of the Angels Catholic Church, 75A Malines Road, Kingston, on Saturday, September 12, for funeral service at 11 o'clock. Interment at Dovecot Memorial Park, number 2. Cheerful colors, please. Victoria Adams Richards, late of Greenmount, Mile Gully, Manchester, died on July 21, leaving 4 children, 7 grandchildren, sister, 3 brothers, and other relatives. The body of Victoria Adams Richards leaves Golden Gates Mortuary to Mile Gully Seventh-day Adventist Church on Sunday, September 13, for funeral service at noon. Interment on the family plot, Greenmount, Manchester. Donald Courtney Martin, late of Hopewell Highgate, St. Mary, died on August 12, leaving wife Shernet, children Titaline, Michelle, Vanessa, and Matthew, stepchildren Deandra and Devon, 3 grandchildren, 6 sisters, 2 brothers, and other relatives. The body of Donald Courtney Martin leaves Ferguson Funeral Services to the Grace Gospel Chapel, Dean Penn, Highgate, St. Mary, on Sunday, September 13, for Thanksgiving service at 1:30, interment in Tremelsworth Cemetery. Daniel Alexander Morrison, late of Wild Cane, St. Anne, died on August 2, leaving parents, grandparents, sisters, and other relatives. The body of Daniel Alexander Morrison leaves Gems Funeral Home to Wild Cane Seventh-day Adventist Church on Sunday, September 13, for funeral service at 10:30 a.m. Interment in the family plot, Wild Cane, St. Anne. Delroy Donaldson Wright, Jr., T.K., late of Mulgrave and Burnt Savannah, died on July 13, leaving wife Nadia, parents Dorothy and Delroy, 4 sisters, 3 brothers, and other relatives. The body of Delroy Donaldson Wright, Jr., leaves Alaska's Funeral Home to Mulgrave New Testament Church of God on Saturday, September 12, for funeral service at noon. Interment in the family plot, Mulgrave. Reuben.

David Jackson, late of 12 Donmere Avenue, Kingston, died on August 11, leaving wife, four children, three grandchildren, two brothers, sister, and other relatives. The body of Reuben David Jackson leaves Lee Mason Funeral Home to Universal Church of God, 108 Hagley Park Road, on Saturday, September 12, for funeral service at 11 o'clock. Cremation at a later date. Virus Hamilton, baby gal, late of Top Mountain, St. Catherine, died on July 16, leaving seven children, 20 grandchildren, brother, and other relatives. The body of Virus Hamilton leaves Ferguson Funeral Services to Top Mountain Seventh-day Adventist Church on Sunday, September 13, for funeral service at 1 o'clock, interment in the Top Mountain Cemetery, St. Catherine. Sigismund Leckley, late of Charlotteburg, Richmond, St. Mary, died on August 1, leaving three children, 22 grandchildren, brother, and other relatives. Funeral service for Sigismund Leckley will be at Richmond Seventh-day Adventist Church on Sunday, September 13, at noon. Interment in the Richmond Cemetery. Asaga Martin, Asa, late of 14 Highway Drive, Mandeville, Manchester, died on July 21, leaving parents Beverly and Bruce, daughter Asana, four brothers, three sisters, and other relatives. The body of Asaga Martin leaves Gems Funeral Home to the Mike Town Seventh-day Adventist Church, Mandeville, on Sunday, September 13, for funeral service at noon. Interment in the family plot.

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1: Just had a little bit of a technical glitch here now. So we are broadcasting from Emancipation Park. And, you know, it's the Ministry of Labor and Social Security in collaboration with the Ministry of Health and Wellness. We are having the Park Walker and Aging Fair 2026. Right. And the National Council for Senior Citizens is the kind of head cook and bottle washer here today. But it's a multi-agency event. I'm looking straight across, I'm seeing JPS, the constabulary is to one side. I see Digicel, Rain, Forest, I see Kendall, Tax Administration, JSIF, OUR, National Land Agency, Tax Administration, the Consumer Affairs Commission, of course, our regular partner, is also here. But you know what? It's still hotline and still space for you to speak. So I'm going to talk to you, 876-926-2178, 926-8631, 926-7615, 888-991-2080. Good morning. Now hearing, let's see who's here. Good morning, how are you? All right.
2: Hi.
1: Oh, got you now. Yes, come in. Yes, speak to me.
2: Yes. Good morning.
1: Good morning. How are you?
2: I'm okay. All right. I want to

0: make a, I want a help on this. Yeah, I'm from Middle Quarters in St. Elizabeth.
1: There's know the place this, well, yes.
0: Yes, Reed Park. Now, every time you go to the Santa Cruz office, the system is either down, nobody's there to talk to you, you cannot get through to them on the phone. There's this lady in the area. What, years ago, their associate came and registered her as Middle Quarters District Middlesex PO. Therefore, she wasn't getting the pass. She went up there, they said they can't re-register her address. They have to, she has to come in to get the BMI number so she can go to one of the Bill Express. You cannot get through to them when you go up there at all times. They're not, the system is down. Everything is wrong with NIS Santa Cruz. Now, her child is on pass, and the ministry sent out a notification to say that they must go in. The child has no pass for a high school. She went up there yesterday. She went up there today. The system is down. She don't know what to do. She needs a little assistance, and she don't know what to do.
1: Okay. Well, there are people from the ministry who are here. I will have a conversation with the senior people in the Ministry of Labor to see what's the problem,
0: Yes. They said somebody's supposed to come to her house, and it has been 3 months from me. She registered with them, bringing all her documents all over again. Yeah. She's still not seen anybody.
1: All right. I don't know what the problem is, what kind of glitch. I don't know what the recovery process has looked like in terms of the administration of down there. I know St. Elizabeth had a lot of challenges. But I'm going. But there are people from the Ministry of Labor who I'm going to. I can speak to about it. I don't know if I'm going to be able to. I don't know if I'm going to be able to get a response to you right today, but I'm going to try to address it definitely.
0: Thank you.
1: Bless you. Okay. Let's see who else is online. 876-926-2178, 926-8631, 926-7615-888, 991-2080. This is the hotline. How are you? Good morning. Good
2: morning.
1: I thought I saw you earlier on. And are you?
2: No. I have two complaints. The Ministry of Labor in Spanish Town, right? No, when you have a life certificate.
1: Hold on for me a little bit. Don't move.
3: 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The time is now
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0: protect ya.
1: Sometimes the behavior we see in the classroom tells only part of the story. What may appear to be defiance or delinquency could be a student responding to challenges and experiences beyond the school environment, such as domestic violence in the home. On this week's episode of JCF Now, Deputy Superintendent Jacqueline Dillon, head of the JCF's Domestic Violence Intervention Unit, and Sergeant Andrew Williams, National Safe Schools Coordinator, will 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connect them with the assistance they need. 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
1: And we're active for the good of our nation. You are listening to Hotline on Radio Jamaica 94 FM. And it's time for Keeping Company with the COJ. It's a regular feature here on the Hotline, sponsored and presented by the Company's Office of Jamaica. This time I have with me Mrs. Tonian Alexander. Good morning. How are you? Welcome to
2: Hotline. Good morning, Orville. It is indeed a pleasure being with you today.
1: Yeah,
2: good morning
1: is.
2: To your listeners as
1: it,
2: well.
1: Yeah, it is. For a moment, I thought you were going to be down here, though, but it's all right. I'll take it. All right, so you're doing a couple of things right now, but one of the things I know that the COJ is doing is you're asking customers to verify email addresses. Why? Why now?
2: Well, thanks for that question, Orville. The email verification is part of our move to move more of our services online and to make it more available digitally. So once the customer's email is verified, they can actually continue using our online platform and receive important documents such as their digital certificates without having to revisit the office to pick up. So this is really a fulfillment of our online transition because we're moving our customers online and we want them to be fully prepared. So verifying their email address is one way we are doing this. So it means that our customers will have a reliable way of receiving their documents as well as accessing our services electronically, which makes the entire process a little more convenient for them.
1: Okay. I got you. Now, who needs to complete this process?
2: So there are actually two groups of customers, right, who may need to verify their email addresses. The first set, these are persons who would have provided us with an email address before or conducting a transaction for the first time in our office. They can verify that email directly through our website. And then you have a second group of persons who may have used our services, but they never at all provided an email address. So this may include the persons who are trying to file their status quo returns online, their beneficial owner returns, as well as renew their business or close their businesses online. Because there's no email address attached to their previous records, Orville, we need to establish and verify one before they can access those online services.
1: So that this is for people who already have email addresses then. So so how does someone who already has an email address do this process of verification?
2: Simply, they just go onto our website, www.orcjamaica.com. Once they go onto our website, onto our homepage, they're going to select it, go to email verification. Then on that, they just simply enter their first name, their last name, their date of birth, their TRN, their country of residence, as well as their email address. Once they have entered all of that, they just select send verification email. Once they do that, a verification code is going to be sent to their email address that they're going to enter said code onto our website. Once that is completed, their email address is verified. The customers will also get a verification email letting them know that the process is complete. So there's nothing further for them to do. So the process is fairly straightforward, and it is designed for us to ensure that the customers are able to do our processes online. So all they need to do is to ensure that the information that they enter into our system matches the information that we have on record so that they can access and that they have access to said email address when they're trying to verify. So once that is successfully done, they are able to continue using our online platform and receive all their digital documents there, right at their fingertips.
1: Okay, gotcha. So what happens if the COJ can't find a person's details when they try to use the online service? don't know if it's going to happen, but I figure it may happen from time to time.
2: Yes. Yeah, but so go ahead, so if a person has previously done business with the COG but did not provide an email address, they may receive a message on their screen indicating that their details could not be retrieved. Okay. It is at this point that they're asked to contact our digital support services team, either through WhatsApp or by email. So if it's WhatsApp they're using, they simply send a message to 876-833-6513 or send us an email at digitalsupportservices@orcjamaica.com. But Mark Orville, this does not, just because they got that message, it does not mean that a person cannot access the service or that there's necessarily a problem with their company or business record. It just simply means that we just need additional information to verify who they are and connect a valid email address to their records. And once they follow the instructions and provide the requisite information, the team can assist them from there with the completion of the verification.
1: So what information will these customers need to provide when contacting the digital support services?
2: Simply provide their full name, the company or business name, as well as the number, their email address that they want to have associated with their specific account.
1: Okay.
2: They also need to attach a clear photograph of themselves holding their government-issued identification next to their face. So if they're using a passport, for example, Orville, they simply need to have the photograph page facing the camera. The image needs to be clear so that the information and the person's identity can be properly verified by our team. So we are asking for this information because we want to make sure that the email address being connected is being connected to the current person as well as the correct business and company record. So we're asking our customers, therefore, to take care when submitting the photograph and to make sure that both their face as well as their identification document, they're clearly visible. So once it is that this information is provided in the beginning, it will help us with the verification and make all the process smoother, as well as avoid any unnecessary delays.
1: Okay, got you. We are on an outside broadcast here, of course, and you may hear a lot of ambient noise and people walking across to greet me, but that's it. I have a final question. The main message, though, what is it that you'd want the customers, you know, to take away from this process?
2: The main message we want to advise our customers is that they should not be alarmed if we ask them to verify their email address, because it is a necessary step to ensure that they continue accessing or services online and receive their documents digitally, because that is where we are heading. We're heading into a digital space. So for customers who already have an email address on file, they can complete the verification process through our website, while those who did not previously provide an email address, they can contact our digital support services for assistance. So our goal is simply to make the transition to digital services as smooth as possible for all of our customers, because we understand that wherever you are, once a new process is introduced, you will have questions. So the verification process is an important part of ensuring that our customers have access to our services securely and conveniently. And we want to encourage our customers to just follow the instructions provided, reach out to our digital support services team if they require assistance, and we are always there to help them.
1: Okay. Now, I want to rewind a little bit just before I asked you for the additional information as to how to reach you. So this is not just for people who are like the primary owners of business. That's also the case for people who are beneficial owners.
2: The email must be verified for these persons as well, because you are an officer on the company. And once it says that when you're filing these documents online and you are signing these documents digitally, your email address is also required, because a secret code will be sent to you that you will be required to insert on the online platform in order to follow through on the process.
1: Okay, got you. Now, I know that people may have need for additional information. How do we reach you? How do we find you?
2: So, should you decide that you want to give us a call, you can call us on 876-908-4419-24. We are also on WhatsApp at 876-995-6943 or 876-403-5257. We're on all social media platforms, so they can connect with us on Facebook and Instagram, as well as on Twitter X. And we have two locations, two branches, one Grenada Way, Kingston 5 in Kingston, as well as at the Montego Bay office at Unit 3, the Annex Plaza, Fairview in Montego Bay, St. James.
1: Okay, got you. I really, really want to thank you. And I know that your online platforms are pretty friendly to use, and your physical spaces are like one-stop shops. Tony and Alexander, I really want to thank you for speaking with us and for keeping our company, as you kept company with the COJ. Thank you for this feature.
2: Thank you for having me.
1: Walk good,
2: and have a great day.
1: But don't walk too far. Say again?
2: All right.
1: God bless you. All right. Going to take some quick messages, then I'll be back with you in a bit.
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1: We're active for the good of our nation. You are listening to Hotline on Radio Jamaica 94 FM. So we are here in Emancipation Park, and we're enjoying the sun. Yeah. And the sun, by the way, we're spelling the sun S-O-N and S-U-N. You'll get it in a little bit. So the Ministry of Labor and Social Security is having its Park Walker and Aging Fair. And there's an agency of the ministry that is called the National Council for Senior Citizens, and that it's the main agency, the main entity that is making all of this possible. But it's multi-agents. A lot of entities are here as well. And so the

0: theme is honoring a golden legacy, shaping a bold future. And I tell you something about how everything just falls together. So you see, this is the 50th anniversary of the National Council. It has evolved over the years. I had a frontline seat, front row seat over the years, too, because I was at the Ministry of Labour for many years, and I saw a kind of lineal progression going right through. And interesting, I tell you, last week we celebrated the 90th anniversary of the life of Pearnell Charles Sr., who in 1976, while all of this was going on, too, he was going through a lot of advocacy, let us say, for the rights of people overall. So it's Pearnell Charles Jr., his son, bearing the name and playing the game as well, who is the minister. So sometimes a bird can fly and pick no walk. Minister.
1: Yes, sir.
0: Welcome.
2: Dr. Yes, Taylor, sir. How are you doing? Footballer, man.
0: Oh, no, I... Buster?
2: Yes,
0: I'm
2: sir.
0: Sorry, but I sent... No, I have to go. I think I sent a message
2: no,
0: to...
2: No, no, no, I should hold because...
0: Oh, come, Buster, I can't... I have to take it. No, no, I think Judy should have spoken to you. I think she missed that message. Yeah, sorry about that.
2: So okay? I must hang up.
0: You have to hang up, yes, Buster. But speak with her so she can get back to you. Right. I think she missed the message, though, because I did send a message to Judith. Well, but we are an outside broadcast. Do you hear, Buster? Don't feel away. And what's up, all, Buster? A senior citizen.
1: Right. I was about to say.
0: Yes, him same one.
1: Happy senior citizens yeah. Month to Buster. But
0: I call him Buster. It's quite interesting. He's a man. He's a serious comrade, but him name Buster. I don't know. But go ahead, Minister.
1: It's yes. Always good to engage with you, sir. So, mm-hmm. Firstly, thank you for what you're doing for the nation and what
0: thank
1: you continue
0: you.
1: To do and what you've done for the that's a framework of labor in our country, which many people listening may not know, but you have contributed, and as Minister, I want to acknowledge that.
0: Yeah.
1: This is
0: and your father, too, well, and I also want to acknowledge the work that your father has done.
1: Oh, of course.
0: And the way in which your father and I have partnered in doing some of the things that I have seen.
1: And the work he continues to do.
0: And I'm talking about work that was done while he was minister and while he was in opposition.
1: Yes,
0: whereas
1: yes,
0: a trade unionist.
1: Yes.
0: I'm privileged.
1: I don't know if you can call what he's doing now retirement.
0: No.
1: Because I anticipate the call further to this interview.
0: Yes.
1: And the examination of what I have said.
0: Okay.
1: And I anticipate that my senior advisor, Pearnell Charles Sr.,
0: all right.
1: will guide me on the various things that need to be done and said. In terms of really making Senior Citizens Month impactful.
0: Absolutely.
1: So let me just firstly say, you know, we give thanks to the Almighty
0: yes.
1: for the 90 years of his life mm-hmm. and also for all of our senior citizens, our wisdom keepers, those Jamaicans who have gone through the challenges and brought us to where we are.
0: Yes.
1: They have made mistakes that we don't need to make because mm-hmm. they are able to guide us. Senior Citizens Month is about honoring them and promoting the healthy, active

0: there is reason why. People listening must know. The senior citizens in our country, the number of seniors is increasing. Mm-hmm. The percentage, meaning when you put all of the population together, because you have less persons being born and more persons living longer, the percentage of that population of people over 60 is not only increasing in number, it is increasing in percentage population and therefore relevance. So it means if you have more persons over 60 that are there in the country, not just absorbing from the country, but they have a lot to give to the country. Mm-hmm. So when we talk about seniors, it's not just accommodating them, it's activating them, it's engaging them, empowering them, mm-hmm. giving them the digital literacy program so that they can navigate online, making sure that they can engage at these kind of fairs, like the aging fair here, where you have all about 60 booths, where they can taste food, sign up for JPS, sign up for NHT, a range of government agencies. They can go to the NCSC, which is the National Council for Senior Citizens booth, and get all information that they want on how they can register as members of the NCSC. They can come and get information on their pension, information relevant to them as senior citizens, and also a host of tokens, a host of games. It's fun and empowerment. So it's important for us to make it clear that for Senior Citizens Month, we want to engage all Jamaicans, not just seniors. Mm-hmm. We want all Jamaicans to get involved, because if you are waiting until you're 60 to start planning for your retirement, mm-hmm. you're out of shape. You have a problem.
1: Absolutely.
0: Exactly. So we want all Jamaicans to be acknowledged and knowledgeable about what you need to do to maintain your health. A healthy lifestyle shouldn't start at 60. Mm. It should start way before and be maintained when you're 60. You should be at the NHT booth asking them about their how to contribute. You should be at the NCSC booth asking about how to register yourself and what kind of programs you can get involved in terms of mentorship, in terms of if you need financial support, if you need support to start a business, mm. if you need a caregiver, all of these things are part of our policy, because it's not just Jamaica. The United Nations has said this is the decade of aging. And so 2021 to 2030 is seen as a very important time, a very important period, when all of us are supposed to be celebrating our senior citizens.
1: Yes.
0: And they have a number of priorities that they've asked us to look on to make sure that we can do so in a way that is effective. And it's the collaboration that you see here,
1: yes.
0: is not just so we can say, listen, we're working together.
1: Yeah.
0: It's a collaboration that makes sense, because a big part of what we're doing here is also offering to our senior citizens screening. A lot of seniors don't know their health status. Mm-hmm. So seniors who come here year after year, and this is the fifth time that we're doing the Park Walker and the Aging Fair here, those seniors come here, and many of them are screened, and they find out issues that save their life,
1: yes.
0: that extend their life.
1: Yes.
0: Many.
1: Yes.
0: Many don't know that they're having blood pressure problems until they come here, sit down, and they get a screening. So health, you'd say productivity, you'd say there's social, there's business, there's a lot of engagement here. And we want anybody who's listening to know that you can come down. There's Scotiabank that is here, Rainforest, Digicel, NHT, Jamaica Post, 60 different booths and agencies that you can engage in. And lastly, it's just fun. Come meet some people. A big part of that's the problem we hear from seniors is that they're alone.
1: Yes.
0: And
1: yes.
0: when I say alone, I don't just mean physically.
1: Yes.
0: A lot of senior citizens are living in homes right now where nobody talking to them.
1: Right. And you know, you said
0: you gotta communicate with them, engage them.
1: But and having said that too, you know, Minister, for a moment I thought that you were having a conversation from out of one of my the sociology classes, because you're speaking about the status of senior citizens as part of a larger ecosystem. So you've talked about the systemic integration,
0: yes.
1: the way in which you have a number of area agencies here that are interconnected. You have talked about this whole concept of being healthy, active, and aging all at the same time, how you have a lifelong process. But you just hinted at families.
0: Yes, ma'am.
1: Right? It's a different kind of thing, because it's not everybody who's fortunate to be 90 years old and have professional children and has made him or herself financially secure.

0: and we are not a nursing home culture. I mean, it's a minority. Speak to us, Minister. We don't have a whole lot of time, but speak to us briefly about, you know, the role of families and the larger community in this process.
1: So listen, a part of what the United Nations says we must do is to look on a sort of four-pillar system to transform perceptions around aging, to make sure that we build out what you call age-friendly communities, to integrate social and health services, and lastly, to ensure access to long-term care. Mm-hmm. All of those four things, they integrally need family involvement. Mm-hmm. So the family is an essential part of making sure that the senior citizens in our country are not just there physically, but that they are engaged mentally. Many persons are unhappy, they're depressed.
0: Yes.
1: And you talk about having children that are successful. Success is not always just with the wealth that the children have or the professions where they can call themselves minister or doctor, lawyer, journalist. Success really is when your children appreciate the need for them to have a commitment to engage you, to love you, to be there for you, to make sure that if you're a senior citizen and you need their help, you take the time. I'm telling you something, as minister as I am, Virgin, if my father called me and said, yo, even my printer not working, make me go send somebody up there, man.
0: Hold on, let me try.
1: Say, boy, daddy, I am too busy, you know.
0: Yes.
1: Listen, you have to look on the system of
0: prioritizing your life. That I give, Minister.
1: But it's critical. Yeah. Yes. And a lot of persons listening will bypass it. Yeah. Don't change the station. Yeah. Listen to us.
0: Yeah, man.
1: Because what we're discussing now is more than just about aging.
0: Yes.
1: It's about teaching your children how to treat you.
0: Yes. Bottom
1: line. My children watch me deal with my parents.
0: Yeah.
1: And if I am blessed enough to be their age one day, they will learn, they will know, they will mimic what I did and maybe even improve on it.
0: I have 1 minute. Your message to the country regarding this.
1: This Senior Citizens Month is about love. It's about fun. It's about looking back, honoring all of that, chronicling it, but looking forward to a country that will have to integrate our seniors, many of whom are persons with disability. Mm-hmm. So access and inclusivity is something that must become the norm. It's starting with Senior Citizens Month, but every month must be a month where we empower our senior citizens.
0: Got you. Minister, I want to thank you as always for carrying on the work. That is very, very important to me. It has been my life's work, brethren. Enough love.
1: You know that.
0: Look out for one or two comments as regards some of the legislative ways forward, because some of us who are in a position of privilege need to talk up. But you said something, Minister, I want to join you on this one, because I've said it consistently that of all the things that are on my resume, the most important thing that I've ever achieved is that my mother died knowing that I placed nothing or no one above her, in spite of all of my other obligations, because I couldn't afford to succeed as whatever else and fail as a son. One love. And here the Minister of Labour and Social Security saying exactly the same thing. We're out of time, Minister.
1: Blessings.
0: I was going to tell you walk good, but not too far, but you have on the Jamaica move, so I know you're doing a lot of walking.
1: Yes, move and walk and keep it moving.
0: We talk some more, Minister.
1: One love.
0: Bless
1: one love,
0: man. Bless. All right. Good, good. Sukum. Rise together,
2: strong and free. The time by Jamaica National is
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4: And we're active for the good of our nation. You are listening to Hotline on Radio Jamaica 94 FM. I tell you, one piece of breeze blew a while ago here, right? And some of the paper was blowing away. I'm going to catch enough a while ago, you know. Not you, Aries. Yeah, my reflex is not that bad, man. There's a one time, I used to call myself Blackie Chan. All right. I'm going to take a call, 876-926-2178, 926-8631, 926-7615, 888-991-2080. Good morning.
5: Good morning, Dr. Taylor.
4: What, Gwen?
5: You there at Chatham Bush, you know?
4: Yeah, you there at what?
5: Chatham Bush.
4: Yeah, Chatham Bush.
5: Yes, sir.
4: May I end up I get charged by the Americans now, because they say I tried to chop the former president.
5: No,
4: all right.
5: Good morning to you, sir.
4: Waiting on chop. See if you can make one broom out of broom weed for me, no?
5: What broom?
4: Broom weed, no.
5: Hold
4: on, man. Remember, me used to have broom weed, you know? Make broom out of broom weed. You don't know
5: from
4: that.
5: The professors, Dr. Taylor, Miss Emily, Mr. Mullins, Miss Lucy, Walking Shop, our Prime Minister MPs, and the families, and Miss Anna Kay.
4: Aye.
5: That's what it says.
4: And bless you too. All right.
5: Yes, sir. Okay.
4: All right.
5: Okay. Bye bye.
4: Blessings. All right.
5: Okay.
4: All right. So, I'm man saying something to me and now. Hold on. All right, blessing. What you say to me? Yeah. Abia farm, where do you used to live? What compound? A compound you used to live there? Yeah, man, what your name? Tell me your name. Brown?
6: Yeah, William Brown.
4: William Brown. Yeah. Which building you used to live?
6: Right uptight. In front of the school.
4: Oh, in front of the school there. Yeah. All right, yeah, man. Blessings.
6: Yeah, man.
4: All right, folks. Take it easy.
6: Oh,
4: you used to work at housing?
6: Yeah.
4: All right. Nice. All right. You know what? He might talk to me. He can sit down and talk to me. Like, yeah, true. All right. Oh, you do? All right, my friend. What? Me say, if you last seen a citizen there, you find them, yeah. Not true. A holy puppy, a lady said, me know my face. And me see him, man, but me look better upon the radio. Me look better now and think, hi, how are you? Bless you. The same one. My name is Orville Taylor. The same one. I mean, yeah. Yes, my love. All right. But this gentleman is here with me. Hi, how you do? I am surrounded by some good people. Praise the Lord. Yes, sir. How you do? Yes, sir. All right. You say you're... So, what is him? I show him my ID now. So, his name is William Brown, right? And so, you're born 1950. That means, say, when me left compound, me I work out the age and thing, whatever. Mm-hmm. So you know, some y'all used to go to father school, you know, thing, right? So
7: yes.
4: Them time, you know, you used to go to senior school, up a see what?
7: See what?
4: And that's how you used to go.
7: Yes.
4: Yeah, so you had to pick them where you used to fling stone off away.
7: No.
4: Big school, but them picking them did bad.
7: No.
4: Them and Balmaji picking them.
7: No.
0: no.
4: You never listen to that?
0: No, no, we never do that.
4: So you used to go up a theater and up too?
0: Yeah, man.
4: You have a theater and up? Yeah. You remember that song?
0: Yeah.
4: And when crackers used to selfie?
0: Yeah, man.
4: Mm-hmm.
0: And house in me used to there?
4: Yeah, man.
0: Right by the Bay Farm Road.
4: Okay. So you don't have the little compound by the phone. Then call, we call Rima?
0: Yeah.
4: And that's what you talk?
0: Yeah.
4: Oh,
0: yeah.
4: All right. See me at all, but man.
0: All right.
4: It's nice to see you.
0: Glad to see you, Mr. Yeah.
4: All right, sir. Blessing, work good. Yeah?
0: Every time, sir.
4: All right. Take it
0: God
4: easy.
0: God bless you.
4: All right. Good,
0: we
4: good.
0: We're going to call you on the radio and make you know something.
4: Yes.
0: Because my house, me have a house a country where my mother have and it blow down. So,
4: okay. Yeah.
0: You want you?
4: All right.
0: Get some information about it.
4: All right, you can talk to Karine.
0: Well, yes, sir.
4: She will tell you. She'll take some information about it. All right, Mr. Brown.
0: All right. Right.
4: Okay,
0: all right.
4: Good.
0: All right.
4: All right, good. All right. Yes, sir. Yeah, you're a Fortis man. A KC man.
7: Yeah.
4: All right, man. Blessing. What? Oh, my gosh. What an outpouring of people. Oh, it look funny. But you're not supposed to be there, sir. Okay, you're a young girl. You only look like... How are you? Bless you. Thank you very much. Yes. What is your name?
8: I'm
4: Velma. What's your last name?
8: Velma Smalley.
4: From Portland. Oh, from Portland. Oh, the Smalley's from that side.
8: Yes, I sent you a message yesterday, but I didn't
4: get it. Oh, no, I didn't get to see it. I might get to see it tomorrow when I'm in studio. All right. Blessings. All right. Gotcha. Oh, my. Oh, gosh. So, I have with me in a little bit Dr. Julian McCoy Davis. She's a board chairperson of the National Council for Senior Citizens. But time just flies.
9: Yes, it does.
4: Yeah. So hold on.
9: Oh, hi, Doc.
4: When were you when you were an undergrad student? Okay. Hold on. The last week you're born.
9: No, sir.
4: How are you?
9: I am well, thank you. It's good to see you.
4: All right. So, when you talk to me, it's good to be here. It's quite an event, and what a look
9: a
4: around.
9: Lot of people,
4: we're surrounded.
9: A lot of people, yes.
4: And it's good to see the support. You know, there are some familiar faces. Remember, a long time ago, you know, but you, all right. A lot of these people, you know, who were in the trenches with me at different points in time, but you know, just everyone is out, and it says something about the reach of the broadcast, but also the reach of the program, because it is about moving. And people are moving because you couldn't reach her if you don't move.
9: Exactly.
4: All right. Speak to us a little bit, though, about the council. What is it? And what's happening here today?
9: What's happening here?
4: And we talk a little bit about it, but dig a little deeper.
9: Sure, no problem. Uh-huh. So today is one of our signature events.
4: Mm-hmm.
9: This is our Aging and Park Walker Initiative and mm-hmm. Aging Fair. And so we have people coming to us from all across Jamaica. Some are just arriving, but that's because we have representation from the entire country.
4: Yes.
9: And so people are coming out. They're happy to be here. As you can see, a lot of people all over, and we are here to provide information for them, resources. They get to meet a lot of the different agencies, government, private sector, all the other stakeholder agencies working to support them in terms of aging.
4: Talk to me about the council itself, though.
9: Mm-hmm.
4: I spoke to Cassandra earlier
9: sure.
4: on.
9: Mm-hmm.
4: Right. Your stint with the council began when?
9: 2016, actually.
4: Okay, so you've done a decade.
9: Yeah. I didn't even realize it, but yes. So I started in 2016 as a member of the board,
4: mm-hmm.
9: and in 2023 I started serving as a chairman of the board, and it has been a wonderful experience.
4: Yes. Talk to me about some of the significant, say, milestones. Certainly over the last decade.
9: Yes.
4: And what you, as a board chairperson, mm-hmm. would like to see. And would also like to do. So you're talking about the things that are within your power as well as things that might not be within your control. Yes.
9: Right. So we have started quite a number of initiatives, mm-hmm. but you'd have to appreciate that during that time mm-hmm. we've had a change of government.
4: Yes.
9: And so different leadership with different mandates. One of the biggest things is for us is over the last 2 years, we have had a discourse around the development of legislation for the care and protection of older persons. That's a major milestone
4: Yes.
9: that we have been pushing.
4: Yes.
9: And quite a number of stakeholders have been involved in that development so far. It was a bipartisan Senate committee
4: right.
9: that actually worked on that.
4: So, you know, I want to

0: and not stuck, not letting that one pass, because it is something that is very close to my heart. It's something that I've actually spoken about and written about. So I want you to give a little bit more flesh to that for me.
1: Right.
0: Because I believe there's a particular direction that legislation should also go. So it's being discussed now, right? The legislation. Where is the legislation?
1: So where we're at now is that the Senate committee would have met. They they had a stakeholder consultation. They have developed a report on the roadmap and the way forward. And where we are at in terms of the ministry now is to actually identify a consultant to take that step forward towards the actual development of the legislation.
0: Okay, wonderful.
1: And we know that legislation will take time to develop. And we also know that beyond what was recommended, that there will be need for consultation with the general stakeholders, with older adults.
0: Right.
1: So once that consultation is underway, once you know, the legislative aspects
0: are developed.
1: So when you
0: have the different kinds of papers coming out, the green paper, the white paper, those other kinds of papers, right?
1: Right.
0: Okay, wonderful.
1: We're going to be going through that entire process in short order.
0: Okay. Anything significant, though, in some of these discussion leading legislation that you might want to talk about?
1: There are quite a number of different areas that came up. One of the biggest things is really about protection and dignity of older adults. We also recognize that there are existing legislation, for example, the Nursing Home and Registration Act. Some of these legislation that currently exists will need to be amended in some way or the other. So when you think about the Nursing Home and Registration Act, which was from 1934, for example, it's not fit for purpose with the realities that we're facing now in terms of our nursing home sector.
0: Almost a century.
1: Yes.

0: no, a legal responsibility for the maintenance of their parents. Kind of the same way, you know, as
1: that
0: before.
1: Parents have for children.
0: Right.
1: But we must say that even that legislation, because that was something that was discussed during that Senate committee, you find that a lot of older persons are not taking their children or grandchildren, because it covers grandchildren as well, you know.
0: Yes,
1: they're not carrying the children or grandchildren to the courts because they know in the long term, when all of that settles, that they still have responsibility to
0: and
1: take
0: I got
1: care
0: you.
1: Of.
0: There are so many other things, including the lack of any right to keep silent, etc.
1: Right.
0: But we're out of time, Dr. McCoy Davis. Really excited about this.
1: Yes.
0: Thank you for being here.
1: My
0: thank
1: pleasure.
0: You for hosting
1: thank
0: this
1: for
0: event.
1: Us.
0: And thanks for partnering with me and the company as we do this.
1: My pleasure.
0: It's
1: have a
0: walk.
1: Good one.
0: It's walk good.
1: Bless you.
0: And don't walk far.
1: No.
0: Bless you.
1: Thank you.
0: All right. Sukum.
2: Taxpayers, TAJ will discontinue issuing tax refund checks and other payments on a gradual basis effective September 1, 2026. The time by the Tax Administration is 11 o'clock.

0: protect ya.
1: Sometimes the behavior we see in the classroom tells only part of the story. What may appear to be defiance or delinquency could be a student responding to challenges and experiences beyond the school environment, such as domestic violence in the home. On this week's episode of JCF Now, Deputy Superintendent Jacqueline Dillon, head of the JCF's Domestic Violence Intervention Unit, and Sergeant Andrew Williams, National Safe Schools Coordinator, will highlight how to identify these behaviors and, importantly, how teachers, guidance counselors, parents, and other adults who interact with the children can recognize the signs, provide support, and connect them with the assistance they need. 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
2: yeah. 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

We have been requested to announce the deaths of Louise Ezekiel Stewart, Dorothy Sonia Somers, Teeny, Eugenie Agatha Panton, Foster, Gloria Alvernia Duncan, Blossom, Dolores Bulla Misdell, Sigismund Lecky, Peter Campbell, Papa P, Eric Melford, Brother Mel, Carmen Smith Harvey, and Joycelyn Jr. Coke.

Louise Ezekiel Stewart, later of Epping Forest, Manchester, died on August 15, leaving sister, three brothers, and other relatives. The body of Louise Ezekiel Stewart leaves Delapenna's Funeral Home, Mandeville, off to the Church of the Firstborn Miracle Gospel Hall, Manchester, on Saturday, September 12.

funeral service at 11 o'clock. Interment in the family plot, Epping Forest, Mandeville. Dorothy Sonia Somers, Teeny, late of Boston and Fairy Hill, Portland, died on August 13, leaving father Keith, dear friend Roy, Jet, son Channy, five sisters, three brothers and other relatives. The body of Dorothy Sonia Somers leaves House of Prestige Funeral Services and Supplies to Church of God, Ground of Truth, Ginger House, Portland, on Saturday, September 12, for funeral service at 1 o'clock. Interment in the family plot, Ginger House, Portland. Eugenie Agatha Panton Foster, later of Fort Manchineel, Portland, died on August 2, leaving children Melva, Vivine, Diane, Noel, and Roy, eight grandchildren, two brothers, and other relatives. The body of Eugenie Agatha Panton leaves House of Prestige Funeral Services and Supplies to Manchineel Seventh-day Adventist Church, Portland, on Sunday, September 13, for funeral service at noon. Interment in the family plot, Fort Manchineel. Gloria Alvernia Duncan Blossom, late of Friendship, Boston, Portland, died on July 5, leaving eight children, 19 grandchildren, and other relatives. The body of Gloria Alvernia Duncan leaves House of Prestige Funeral Services and Supplies to the Kingdom Hall of Jehovah's Witnesses, Boston, Portland, on Sunday, September 13, for funeral service at 2 o'clock. Interment in the family plot, Friendship, Boston, Portland. Dolores Bulla, Miss Dell, later of Apollo Way, Willardine, St. Catherine, died on July 23, leaving eight children, 11 grandchildren, six sisters, three brothers, and other relatives. The body of Dolores Bulla leaves Archer's Funeral Home and Supplies to the Pentecostal Gospel Showers, 333 Trelawney Avenue, Riverton Meadows, on Saturday, September 12, for funeral service at 11 o'clock. Interment at Meadow Rest. Sigismund Lecky, late of Charlotteburg, Richmond, St. Mary, died on August 1, leaving children Stephanie, Laverne, and Louise, 22 grandchildren, brother Adolphus, and other relatives. The body of Sigismund Lecky leaves Ferguson Funeral Services to Richmond Seventh-day Adventist Church on Sunday, September 13, for funeral service at noon. Interment in the Richmond Cemetery. Peter Campbell, Papa P, late of Scarlet Hall, Runaway Bay, St. Anne, died on July 3, leaving dear friend Michelle, two sisters, and other relatives. The body of Peter Campbell leaves Della Penna's Funeral Services, Brownstown, St. Anne, to Salem Seventh-day Adventist Church, St. Anne, on Sunday, September 13, for funeral service at 11 o'clock. Interment in the family plot, Claremont Street, Runaway Bay, St. Anne. Eric Melford, Brother Mel, late of St. Paul's, Manchester, died on August 6, leaving daughter Mavis, six grandchildren, two sisters, brother, and other relatives. The body of Eric Melford leaves Solomon's Funeral Home, the Church of the Firstborn Providence Gospel Hall, Freetown, Manchester, on Saturday, September 12, for funeral service at 11 o'clock. Interment in the family plot, Keynsham, Manchester. Carmen Smith Harvey, late of Longwood, Santa Cruz, St. Elizabeth, and Guy's Hill, St. Catherine, died on August 15. Leaving husband, six children, stepson, 15 grandchildren, three sisters, two brothers, and other relatives. The body of Carmen Smith Harvey leaves Solomon's Funeral Home to the Church of the Living God, Longwood, Santa Cruz, St. Elizabeth, on Saturday, September 12, for funeral service at 11 o'clock. Interment in the family plot, Pound Hill, Longwood, St. Elizabeth. Joycelyn Jr. Coke, late of Thornton, St. Elizabeth, died on August 3, leaving dear friend Shana, seven children, four grandchildren, two brothers, five sisters, and other relatives. The body of Joycelyn Jr. Coke leaves Solomon's Funeral Home to Thornton Baptist Church, St. Elizabeth.

0: Elizabeth on Saturday, September 12, for funeral service at 11 o'clock, interment on the family plot, Cassia, St. Elizabeth.
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4: Active for the good of our nation. I really love this theme. Eh? It's a tagline, but just a reality. And you're listening to Hotline on Radio Jamaica 94 FM. And I say that because, you see, there are some of us who have been privileged to be put in a position, and enough time people figure say it's all about them. There is a responsibility that comes with that. Yeah, man. No matter how high you reach, and then you push yourself so far that you think God can reach you, you're coming back down. You see, I have some people who I've paid attention to and learned over the years. I mean, I look at one of them, by the way. They used to call him Night Doctor. Sometimes he used to wear dreadlocks and all them things there. The one thing I have against him, a joke, but, you know, I like to tease him that he was a college man, a KC man. But him turned out nice in spite of that. His name is Liakim Samaj. Yeah, him right there in front of me. I'm shaking my hand. You see, you have some man, you know, who there's a great disconnect between the things that they say and the things that they do. And some of the worst people I know are people who have doctorates and other kinds of qualifications. And one of the things, one of my catchphrases is I often say that not everyone with a PhD is an idiot. But believe me, a whole lot of us are. Right? And a lot of them don't do nothing as man or as woman beyond getting them like a qualification. If you have lived on this earth, and you can't say, listen, my life, I've influenced others, I've made sacrifice for others, then it's just a big ego trip, nothing more. Bless up Liakim, in the place. Can't take put him on right now, because I have a gentleman with me, to my right. It's morning still, no? Good morning,
5: good
4: sir,
5: morning,
4: how
5: Mr.
4: are you?
5: Good morning, Mr. Taylor, long time I haven't talked to you, because
4: yes,
5: it's hard to get you on the phone, and I don't know how it takes.
4: Oh, okay.
5: Yeah.
4: All right.
5: But I've been listening to RGR from Charlie Babcock days.
4: Really? Me too? Yeah.
5: And Tony Verti.
4: Me remember that too?
5: 1030.
4: Yes.
5: And all them.
4: Murray Garth and
5: Murray Garth.
4: Dottie Dean.
5: And
4: yes.
5: All the various. Deadman Chambers was the morning.
4: Yes.
5: Morning man.
4: And then, of course, on the racing with him and Delwella. Yeah.
5: So I've been listening to RGR for a very long time.
4: So about What's Your Gross? Remember that?
5: Yes, sir.
4: Philip Jackson. What's your name?
5: I'm Keith Skeen.
4: Keith what? Skeen?
5: Yes, sir.
4: Okay.
5: I'm from the parish of St. Elizabeth.
4: Okay, where you live? You live in St. Elizabeth?
5: I live in Portmore.
4: Oh, okay. So yeah. you don't travel all that far, though?
5: No, sir.
4: Where in St. Elizabeth you from?
5: Pepper Goshen.
4: Okay, Pepper Goshen. They're right beside each other.
5: Yeah, that's where.
4: One step, the other one begin.
5: Yeah, and Fantilan.
4: Well, okay.
5: Goshen is where the Prime Minister father lives.
4: Okay.
5: Canton Goshen.
4: Yeah.
5: But we in Fantilan.
4: Mm-hmm.
5: from I've been writing about the water system from Mr. Siaga Prime Minister and Mr. Patterson Prime Minister and all the various ones. And all now Fantiland can't get no water.
4: You mean there's no piped water?
5: There's no pipe water.
4: Fantiland, F-A-N-T-E.
5: P-H-A-N-T-I.
4: Oh, okay, that's spelled, yeah, okay.
5: P-H-A-N-T-I-L-L-A-N-D.
4: Me never want to spell it the way they come. I make a mistake. I get in that trouble. Because my wife said, I never forgot here. Yes. Yeah. Fantiland, yes. I know the place though, yes. Seriously. Yes.
5: Because of only 2 years the backside company, yes. I'll pipe the water too.
4: Yeah.
5: But the original Fantiland don't have no
4: water. All right. That's a conversation I have to have. Can I make a note of that for me? Fantiland, St. Elizabeth.
5: Right, between Pepper Gouche.
4: You can't miss it, matter of fact. Yeah. You can't miss it. You go one way, you lost, and you go gutters. Even though gutters, why don't call it gutters and gutters actually higher than this?
5: Yeah.
4: Okay, if you go uphill to gutters, usually you're supposed to go downhill to gutters. But yeah, Peppers and Pepper and Goshen.
5: And Goshen.
4: Yeah.
5: And now we have three well coming out of Fantiland Pepper.
4: I have to take a quick message. Hold on for me a second, yeah? Oh, I have to go. Yes. I'll finish a conversation with you afterwards, but I have to take this message, yeah?
5: Yes,
4: sir. All right, so come.
5: All right. Yes.
4: Good.
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1: And we're active for the good of our nation. 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Hotline, where truth comes to live and lies come to die. We are broadcasting from Emancipation Park, and we are hosted by the Ministry of Labor and Social Security, in particular the National Council for Senior Citizens. We are having the Park Walker and Aging Fair 2026. The theme is honoring a golden legacy, shaping a bold future. And we have here, though, MEG ID, so that's Meg ID Insider, and Georgia Stewart Harrison is a senior director from the Land Administration Management Division from the National Land Agency. Almost ran out of breath saying that. I mean, we need to run up and down. Good morning, Georgette. How are you doing?
2: Good morning. I'm good, thanks.
1: All right. NLA, very busy. Tell me what that is.
2: The National Land Agency is an agency of the government that was formed in 2001, basically to take care of all the country's land-related matters, registry, mapping, valuation.
1: Okay.
2: Right? And we are part of the Ministry of Economic Growth and Infrastructure Development.
1: So did you like merge a number of other government entities like titles office and those other places?
2: So we had to merge various departments, and there are like the survey department. We have a land valuations department, and management of crowns department, which is basically government land. We have an adjudication services department and a land administration management division.
1: Okay.
2: So, would you like to know a little about what we do?
1: Of course.
2: Right. So, the land titles division really is about registering lands and deeds and anything related to land matters. The surveys department helps to certify diagrams and ensure that the boundaries, you know, are in place, so you don't have boundary issues, you know. Neighbors crossing over neighbors' land, that sort of thing. And the land valuation department basically maintains the land valuation role. And we use that role to not only identify land, but also to form the basis for calculating property taxes.
1: Yes.
2: And then our estate management deals with government-owned land, which basically we lease lands to persons, we sell land, we keep lands on behalf of government to do government business, roads, infrastructure, those kinds of things. And the adjudication services department, which basically operates under, we call it, Special Provisions Act. And we use this act to assist persons who have been living in open and undisturbed possession for over 12 years, and they have no documentary proof. So we have an act that assists persons to get their lands brought under the Registration of Titles Act. And we have what is finally known as LAMD, which is a department that allows persons who want assistance to register their lands to come into us. They have their diagrams, they have their receipts, they have their sale agreements, you know, the will from their grandfather to say how they got the land. We assist them to register their land. We also assist them where they already have titles, but they want to add somebody's name to our title, take off somebody's name. We assist them with all of those things.
1: Okay, sounds good. I mean, I do know that land titling is absolutely, land ownership, extremely, extremely important. Walk me through, though, even though it's, you know, even though it makes perfect sense to the average, it might seem to be a very obvious question as to why it is absolutely necessary for people who live on land to have titles to it.
2: Okay.
1: And how do you facilitate this?
2: All right. So, as it is right now, almost 36% of our land in Jamaica still remain unregistered. It means that those persons are living on a piece of land that they don't have any document that will stand the test of time. You know, a registered title allows you to have tenure, security of tenure. When you build, you don't have to worry if somebody's going to come tomorrow and say, it's my land, you need to get off it. You know, you have something that backs you and protects you. It also allows for you to use your land as collateral. So you want to borrow a loan to send your children to university, want to borrow a loan to improve your land, want to borrow a loan so you can start a business using your land as collateral. you know. So we want to help people to unlock their debt capital. They have this land. We want to allow them, registered title allows them to utilize it to their benefit.
1: Okay.
2: So what have we been doing to assist that?
1: Yes, please.
2: Right. So we have one of the concerns we've had over time is that we noticed that it's very difficult for persons to get a registered title.

matter. And the reason for this is, one, that we live in a culture where we do things by word of mouth. So we don't document things. So we don't have sale agreements, we don't keep proper receipts. Or where we do have them, because of hurricanes and flood, they get damaged or destroyed. And so the average person, when they want to apply for title, they don't have those basic documents, which is a requirement under the law. Then there is the issue of high cost. To do a survey, about a quarter acre is $110,000 to do a survey, survey your land. So you can imagine if you have a 1 acre piece of land that your grandfather left for you. That'd be very expensive. And then you have your attorney's fees very high. The cost for registration fee, the cost to stamp the

0: documents are things that cause people to want to delay. Then there are the complexities. How do I connect the ownership from my grandfather to myself? So a lady called me yesterday. She says, my grandmother left a piece of land for my mother. It's been 30 years now, but all the persons in the district are either dead or they no longer live in the district. I don't have anybody who can speak to the fact that this land belonged to her grandparents. Yes. So there are those hurdles trying to connect the past to the present. Yes. And then there is this unofficial development. People come and cut up land, they sell it to people, but they didn't get a proper subdivision in place, or they got it, but they have now died and their children not administrating to pass on the interest to the persons who have bought. So we have a lot of people living in very nice developments, but no infrastructure, no road, because the things that should have been done were not done properly.
1: Okay.
0: What we are doing to assist that is that government recognizes how very important land ownership is, how very important a title is. And so we have two things. We have in 2005, there's an act that was passed called the Registration of Title, Cadastral Mapping and Tenure Classification Special Provisions Act, which was also amended in 2020. And this act does certain things. One, to allow for us to have a systematic land registration program. And under this program, we basically go out and register the land on behalf of people. So we go into our community, we survey everywhere for them. Yes. We get our lawyers to do the legal work for them. We apply for title. They have to find no money out of pocket. The government upfronts that money for them. And they don't have to pay it back right away either. But as long as they're selling, they have to
1: repay. How do people get onto this program, though? Or you're doing it independently?
0: Program,
1: yes.
0: Right. So this particular systematic land registration program, on our website, you'll see the areas, because we have to do it in batches. It's very expensive, as you imagine, because we are serving a whole community, for example.
1: Yes.
0: So we can't do it everywhere. So there are different sections. So we are in some parts of Manchester, St. Elizabeth. We're doing some in St. Mary right now, and parts of St. James. Right? So that's systematic.
1: Okay.
0: Then, so as I said, we upfront all the costs. The persons don't have to pay anything out of pocket. They get a title. We give them no limit on when they must repay us, except that if they are going to be selling, they have to repay us first. Right?
1: Oh, okay.
0: Right.
1: Okay.
0: And then there is what we call ad hoc registration, where a person can't wait for us to come and do the survey, you know, under the systematic. They have their documents and they want to move right away. They can come into us at 8 Arden Road with their

0: $50, where you'd pay $150,000 as a registration fee. When you come through LAMP, you'll pay $15,000 at most. You talk about legal fees that a private attorney will probably charge you anywhere between $350 and $1 million for registration.
1: Yes.
0: Based on the taxable value, you'll probably pay between $60,000 and $100,000 at LAMP.
1: Okay.
0: So we're trying to do everything to encourage our citizens, and this doesn't apply regardless of your status. You can all benefit from these. Right.
1: Okay, gotcha. In such a short interview, I really can't cover all of the issues and or answer all or have all of the questions even asked or answered. So how do people reach you to get additional information regarding this?
0: Okay, so we are on our website. The National Land Agency has a website. You can just go on it.
1: Yes.
0: Right. We have our numbers are there, and the different departments. It will tell you about the different departments and who you can reach different divisions, right?
1: And you have offices in each parish?
0: We have, so our main offices are in Kingston. So
1: yes.
0: We're at 8 Arden Road and we're at Hanover Street,
1: yes.
0: Downtown. And then in the parishes, we have the land offices in each parish, right? That the persons can go through, and those land offices will refer them to the various divisions as the need arises.
1: Okay, got you. Totally out of time, so I just wanted to say thank you very much for speaking with us. Thanks for being part of this entity, this event here today. Georgette Stewart Harrison, Senior Director in the Land Administration Department, Land Administration Management Division in the National Land Agency. What good? But not
0: thank
1: too
0: you.
1: Far. Bless you. All right.
0: Okay.
1: Gotta take some messages. Be back with you in a bit.
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0: me? Say hi. Touch my hand. I don't look like me. I'm gonna look as black as describe myself. And the shirt will black, so it not look. If I have a different color shirt, they say how black I am. Good to see you. All right. Thank you very much. Meet and meet to my group and listen to this from Radio Fusion days. Finally, sitting up in the corner and the command ride a mountain tank on collect when the Lambretta scooter. I remember that. Radio Fusion. Well, Claudia Hermano never born at them time yet. She's a customer service manager. Guess what? At the National Land Agency. So we get almost a whopping, which is kind of good. A continuation of some of the questions. What a thingy. But this time, you're here in the flesh. Yes. All right. So today at the Aging Fair, by the way, a number of agencies are here. And I'm encouraging people to come down and Woolly. We're not just talk about some of the places that offer samples and stuff like that, you know. So you have the banking services, you have JPS, the Consumer Affairs Commission over there. You have the tax administration, you have JCIF, you have the Company Office of Jamaica. A Woolly, Powell, I understand that about in blood, heart trust, not heart trust, the heart foundation. A Woolly, it's a fair, the minister said about 60 agencies, but land agency is here.
1: Yes, we're here.
0: Yes.
1: In the flesh.
0: So, Claudia, what are you offering here today? What people can come here, come to?
1: Okay, so we're offering lots of information to our customers today.
0: Mm-hmm.
1: So we can provide information in respect to how to retain or how to register your property.
0: Yes.
1: There are a lot of customers who have difficulties in respect to, they want to know how to get a title for their individual property.
0: Yes.
1: We're here today to offer that information, give them guidance.
0: Yes.
1: As to how to get that done. Another popular question is, how can I pay my property taxes? So we don't help you in paying the taxes, but we provide you with the information.
0: Yes.
1: As to how you can go on the valuation roll.
0: Okay.
1: To have your property taxes assessed. So we assess the property.
0: Yes.
1: We give you guidance, a documentation that you are required to get in order to get your name on the valuation roll to pay your property taxes. We're also providing persons with guidance as to our e-land services and the whole I'm sorry and how to access them, how not to physically come to the agency, but how to get through to us.
0: Oh, okay.
1: Outside of coming physically, because some of our customers are not able to come
0: and
1: in.
0: And I was asking that question that earlier on with your representative online.
1: Right.
0: So I know you have some concerns. What are some of the common issues that they come to you with?
1: Some of the issues that our customers may come with is that, with some of the things I just spoke about, they don't have their land titles, and they want to know how they can get a title for their property. One of our recommendations is that they come into our offices at 8 Arden Road, where they can use our LAMD services, that Land Administration Management Division. So we provide the service of providing persons with property, with their land titles. So once they come in, and they meet the requisite, they go through our checklist, and they can provide us with all of the documents required. Then we will assist them in getting their registered title.
0: All right, I'm a senior citizen. Well, I am a senior citizen, but let's say I'm another senior citizen.
1: Right.
0: I live on a piece of land or in a house for a long time. I don't have any papers for it. I don't even have the paper. I just know that the land did belong to somebody who from long time, maybe a relative, not a relative. Advise me, because my soul stop work. I'm on a while, somebody come displace me.
1: You want to get it quickly?
0: Yes.
1: Okay. So first thing we're gonna ask is, how long have you been in possession of this property? So once they advise us that they have been in possession for over 12 years, then we are going to ask them to get the property surveyed. They're going to come in with their survey diagram, proof of paying property taxes, so a property tax certificate, which they can get from the Tax Administration Jamaica. We're also going to need two declarants, so two individuals who are over the age of

0: 55 that knows the property
1: yes.
0: for over 30 years and can provide us with the history
1: okay.
0: of the property mm-hmm. and the regular, their ID, their TRN, mm-hmm. And that information, we can use that to start the process.
1: Okay. And information, of course, is available easily. Can you get it online?
0: We are online, National Land Agency.
1: Yes.
0: We are on Instagram. We have our WhatsApp number.
1: Yeah. But hear what? I know that senior citizens tend to be the group that is less likely
0: to use WhatsApp.
1: WhatsApp.
0: You'd be surprised.
1: No, I said less likely. I said I'm not doing it. No. Talking about.
0: I know. But you can also visit our office
1: yes.
0: at 8 Arden Road.
1: Yes.
0: We are accessible, and that's in Kingston.
1: Suppose me there, Westmoreland.
0: So if you're in
1: yes.
0: Westmoreland, we don't have an outlet in Westmoreland,
1: right. So
0: but
1: what
0: we
1: would
0: do,
1: you do
0: have one in Mandeville,
1: okay.
0: which is closer to that side.
1: Okay.
0: So we have an officer that visits on the last Wednesday
1: what about
0: of every month.
1: Trelawney side.
0: For now, we're going to ask those persons to come in to see us.
1: Okay.
0: Because we don't have facilities that side as yet.
1: Okay, working on that one.
0: Working
1: All right.
0: on that one.
1: Okay. All right, so go ahead, please.
0: Okay, and they can call.
1: Yes.
0: So you can call in for your information at 750-5263.
1: Mm-hmm.
0: And let me slow that down. It's 750-5263.
1: Mm-hmm.
0: So persons can also call for guidance. We'll provide the guidance
1: mm-hmm.
0: so that when they come in, it's a one time. They come in initially.
1: Yes.
0: So they don't have to come for the information, go back, get the documentation. They can call us. We guide them as to what they need to take in, and then when they come in, we can open their files at the same time.
1: All right. So, the average family now, because, you know, I saw a survey recently that says, surprisingly, but I knew, that Jamaica is one of the most family-oriented countries. And it said Jamaican men, believe it or not, that's by the narrative, are among the most family-oriented
0: right.
1: men in the world.
0: That's
1: Never mind the narrative. People love them family.
0: Yes.
1: Right?
0: Yes.
1: And that include them children and their mother and their father and all of those things. All right. And sometimes that very love creates issues.
0: Right.
1: So a senior citizen or a family with a senior citizen who is the matriarch or patriarch of the piece of property where most people live. Give us some sound advice as to proceed, because there are a couple of matters. There's one matter now that somebody is discussing with me, and I tell you, I didn't even know how to advise.
0: All right. Well, firstly, for those senior citizens that are still with us,
1: mm-hmm.
0: I encourage them to write their wills.
1: Yes.
0: It's not a very hard process, and it gives your relatives guidance as to how you want your estate to be shared out, how you want persons to administer on your estate.
1: Mm-hmm.
0: So that's the first suggestion that I would love to make. For those who have gone ahead of us,
1: yes.
0: then LAM Division also offers services where we will administrate on properties
1: yes.
0: or we will probate. We will take the process of probating the wills.
1: Mm-hmm.
0: So we do have those services in place for senior citizens. They can also get those relatives that they're planning to leave the property for on the valuation roll or on their titles before they precede them.
1: Mm-hmm.
0: So we do have options that they can take on now that will help them for future reference.
1: Okay, gotcha.
0: Right.
1: All right. Anything else you want to say to us? I mean, are people who might be wanting to come down here?
0: Right, just that we are here. We're offering you lots of information, lots of guidance. We have had an array of persons that have come in and they have received information. We have a lot of pamphlets.
1: Yes.
0: That will not, we don't guide you, but we give you the information in writing.
1: Okay.
0: So that you can take it home with you, read it
1: okay.
0: over, and just come in to the National Land Agency when you're ready to do your business.
1: All right, so if someone who is near enough to either walk, come down here, take a bus or whatever to come down here, right, what is in stock for them?
0: All right. So right now we are here. We have tokens for them. So if they come, they ask their questions, mm-hmm. we'll provide them with a pen.
1: Yes.
0: Maybe some

0: thing else.
1: Yes.
0: So come on down. Come and see us. We're at the National Land Agency booth.
1: Yes.
0: And we're here to provide you with all the guidance you need for the properties that you have that need you need guidance with.
1: All right. I want to thank you. Any final thing you want to say to us before?
0: The National Land, we're online.
1: Yes.
0: Our contact number again is 876-750-5263. Mm-hmm. So you can contact us. We have offices in Kingston, in Mandeville, and in Montego Bay. So we are available. We're across Jamaica and we're here to serve.
1: All right. God bless you.
0: You too.
1: Claudia Hermano. Them call it Hermano though, don't they?
0: No, they say Hemans.
1: Hemans, okay.
0: but it's Hemans, you know, we're Jamaicans.
1: All right. You take care. Good to see you, as always. Bless you.
0: You too.
1: All right, my sister.
0: All right.
1: Well, good?
0: You too, bye-bye.
1: But not too far.
0: Okay.
1: All right, good, good. All right, I've gonna. I think I have time to squeeze in a quick call, do I? Nah. No, I don't have time to take a call. All right. But, you know, we are open to the public. It's an outside broadcast. We're available for everybody. You can walk, come down here. You have, it's a health and wellness fair for citizens in particular. There are people from the financial sector. There are the banks over there, Assist Scotia over there. They can guide you. There's a little booth there with some healthy snacks. I can't tell you exactly the name, but they have this wonderful bread pudding over there. Yeah, no, really, really, really nice. Just look of it, aesthetically pleasing. So, you know, the broadcast, the hotline broadcast ends at 1 o'clock, but we are going to be here. So, what's going to happen here today is that the fair is going to go on. Right, for quite a while as well, right? So we actually end at 12:30, by the way. Sorry about that. I'll be around for a little bit after that, right? And then the Two Life Crew is going to be here as well. So we're there, right? But the event is going to continue, right? So Asuko.
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0: 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You're listening to Hotline on Radio Jamaica 94 FM. Medea, look, you know, we're broadcasting from Emancipation Park. Just, you know, right now it's time for Money Talk. I'm going to go straight to Money Talks. I'm seeing some other people. Peter Rosal, Managing Director of BPM Financial, is here with us. Good afternoon, Peter. How are you?
1: Hi, Orville. I'm well.
0: Talk to me. Let me make some money.
1: All right. So yes. Today I want to talk a little bit about exponential growth. I'm going to get into it. First, I'm going to lead off by letting our listeners learn a little bit about a wonderful human being who was an extraordinary mathematician. Yes. Turns out he was kidnapped at the age of 14, right? He was a boy born in West Africa. Of course, that was the time of the slave trade back in 1710. Slave traders came to the shores, kidnapped him, shipped him off to America. And for the next 66 years, he lived enslaved on a farm in Virginia. His name was Thomas Fuller. And of course, in those days, you know, they kept their slaves illiterate. So they never learned to read, never learned to write. He never attended school of any form. But guess what? He had this gift that the slave traders and the people who enslaved him, the state where he lived, the masters, they couldn't steal that gift from him because he was mathematically gifted. So news got out, rumors started to spread that there was this enslaved man who could perform mathematical calculations in his, you know, mental calculations that just seemed impossible. And two white men decided to travel to the state in Virginia because they wanted to test him. Because, of course, Orville, they were skeptical. They said, what kind of foolishness? This man is illiterate. He could never do complicated calculations in his head. So what happened next, right, was really witnessed and documented. People can look up this story online. It's really quite fascinating to read. The men asked Thomas three questions. And really, it was question three that was of interest to me, especially because it dealt with exponential returns. So I'll just quickly say what the question was. If a farmer, this question was put to him, if a farmer had six sows and each had six female pigs the first year and they all increased the same way for 8 years, how many sows would there be in total? He took a few minutes to think about it, formulate his answer, and he told them the answer, which was 34,588,806. A whole heap of numbers, right? Which, of course, the men were stunned. But guess what? The answer was a perfect answer. It was absolutely correct.
0: Wow.
1: Yeah. When I read that story, I said, wow, indeed. So this is really an example. The farmer's example was an example of exponential growth. And what that is, I'm going to go into a little explanation. It's kind of advanced math, right? Exponential growth is where the quantity increases faster and faster over time because the growth rate acts like a kind of multiplier effect. And over time, you get that exponential growth. So in investing, they speak about, especially with stock investing, they speak about exponential growth in the long term. And that is really created by compounding. And what compounding means is that when you earn a return on your money, you keep reinvesting that return. So your principal is growing, the next return will be higher, the next return will be higher, and so on. And the more you do that, the longer you do that for, is the more you compound your return. So returns earn returns. So for example, when stocks pay a dividend, you might take those dividends, which are really the earnings on your stocks, and buy additional shares. And so the next dividend that you earn on those shares will be larger than the first, because of course you have more shares now. And if you keep repeating the process over the long term, you build up your stock position, but your dividends are also increasing. It creates a kind of snowball effect over the years, and the growth in value starts to speed.

0: up, growth in value starts to speed up. And it starts slowly at first. In fact, some people say, boy, this looks like it's not getting anywhere because it's so small, the dividend's small, and then when I invest it, I don't get many shares and all the rest of it. But over time, it gets better, it gets bigger, right? And you just have to go with the process. It really does work. I'm going to give you a money example quickly. Say you have $1,000 and you get a 10% return. In the first year, 10% on $1,000 is $100. So you earn $100. Now, if you add that $100 back to the original $1,000 you had, and you've gone into year two and you earn the same 10%, you're now going to earn $110. And if you add that $110 back to the $1,000, and you keep repeating that for years and years and years, and you get to year 10, suddenly your interest now is $235. By year 30, it is $1,586, right? And so if you just keep going, eventually you'll see that multiplier effect on your money because you only started out with $1,000. So, of course, time matters. The early years look boring and flat. People tell me that all the time. Nothing is happening. But as you go through time, that's when the real magic happens and it gets more interesting because now you can see the growth in your investment. That's how wealth is created, by the way. You generate those long-term investment returns. But a lot of people obviously don't have the patience. So what they do is they cut the process short and they jump in and out of the market and they disrupt compounding. And the interruption of the process hurts your growth, ultimately. And we have a famous quotation from Charlie Munger, who used to be Warren Buffett's partner. He died recently, a couple of years now. He says, the first rule of compounding is never interrupt it unnecessarily. In other words, you know, this thing where people try to time the market, predict what is going to happen, and so on and so forth. Just follow the process. Believe me, it works, and it's easy, but it's hard because it requires patience, and a lot of us don't really have that. You have to try and develop that within yourself. So, in order for you to experience exponential returns, you really have to invest over the long term. Taking money out will shrink your principal amount, and it is going to shrink your growth ultimately. BPM has ready-made portfolios that do the compounding. They constantly be reinvesting your interest, reinvesting your dividends. That's the nature of how we have developed it. So quickly, I'll just tell you what they are. The longer-term portfolios are all equity portfolios, the Jamaican dollar equity portfolio, the balanced portfolio, which is stocks and bonds in one portfolio account, and the U.S. global portfolio, which is U.S. stocks listed on the U.S. market. Short and medium term, you have the U.S. maximizer and the Jamaican dollar bond portfolio. 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
1: Wow, everything. And just to say, you know, Peter Rosall, it's always, in as much as I've paid attention to you over the last decade or so, I can say that every time you're on, I learn something. And you're not one of those financial institutions that should make people nervous. Some people talk money, but some people make money talk. Peter Rosall, thank you so much for being with us. Thank you so much for, you know, the continued guidance and your contribution. Walk good.
0: Thank you, Orville. Thank you.
1: Don't walk
0: Take
1: too
0: care.
1: Far.
0: Bye-bye.
1: Bless you. So we just had Money Talk, a regular feature here on the Hotline, sponsored and presented by BPM Financial Limited. It's time for us to pray and then have a bit of lunch. And then at 12 and a half, we'll be back here for the wrap.
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2: 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Almighty and Sovereign Lord, we adore and praise Your matchless name. 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O God, the complexity of Your world reflects Your power and wisdom, Your creativity and sense of order. O God, we see You as the giver of life.

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4: Good afternoon, I'm Nikinski Robinson with the Midday News. Jamaicans appearing before the Privy Council in London will now have access to a free, streamlined visa application process. The Judicial Committee of the Privy Council, Jamaica's highest court of appeal, says the new arrangement is specifically for Commonwealth citizens traveling to London to attend and participate in Privy Council proceedings. This includes appellants and respondents in cases before the court, as well as their legal teams. Kevin White reports.
5: The development is significant for Jamaica, given the fierce criticism that ordinary Jamaicans seeking justice at the country's highest court must first obtain a UK visa to attend their appeal in person. Under the new arrangement, once a hearing date is confirmed, lawyers will use the Privy Council's online portal to identify those who will attend in person and indicate who requires a visa. The Privy Council will then provide an invitation letter and guidance on how to make the visa application. The visa itself will be issued through the usual UK Home Office checks, and additional information could be requested in some cases. Registrar Laura Angus says the new process reflects the court's commitment to open justice, transparency, and improving access for its users. The Privy Council says parties which do not wish to travel to London can also participate through hybrid hearings, which allows appeals to be heard virtually. The new visa arrangement does not extend to wider family members accompanying parties to the proceedings. Cameron White, Radio Jamaica News.
4: The University Hospital of the West Indies says the growth in the population it serves, rather than an increase in treatment for specific illnesses, has led to the overcrowding at its accident and emergency department. The hospital, in the space of almost 2 weeks, has issued advisories warning the public that its accident and emergency department is currently dealing with patient numbers beyond its normal capacity. The UHWI says as a result of the increased demand, patients may experience longer than usual waiting times, particularly those whose conditions are assessed as less urgent. Senior Director of Nursing at the UHWI, Helena Thompson, says measures are being implemented to improve the flow of patients through the A&E department.
6: That means that this is something you're going to be dealing with consistently then. If it's that an issue of the population just growing.
7: Population that we serve, right. And then there's another issue too, the fact that as we see, sometimes the process flow to move patients along from one area to another. So we look at that as well and to see how we can expedite that process. Because once a patient has been seen and a determination made whether this patient is for admission or to be discharged and move on for care else outside of the facility. So we do sometimes have a bit of a delay in moving patients with further down the line from the emergency unit or so to our ward.
4: Senior Director of Nursing at the UHWI, Helena Thompson, speaking with Beyond the Headlines host Dion Jackson Miller. Principal of George Headley Primary, Aretha Willie, is denying media reports that a student soiled herself after a teacher refused her repeated requests to use the restroom on Monday. Mrs. Willie has expressed disappointment with the reporting, which she has called biased and unverified. She contends that it was based solely on the father's account, without the leadership of the school being contacted to verify the allegation or provide its side of the matter. The principal says that the grade 5 student's first request to use the restroom came shortly after the class returned from recess, which ends at 10:30. The request was denied based on the school's protocols on restroom visits. Mrs. Willie says the second request was granted after the student explained that she was having abdominal pains. She says after the child left the classroom, a member of the janitorial staff informed the teacher that the student had an accident and the parents should be notified. The principal says this was done and stressed that the incident did not occur in the classroom, as was reported. She says the child was attended to by a member of staff who helped with the purchase of a rag and underclothes. Mrs. Willie has denied that the child was

0: placed under a staircase, adding that at no time was the situation highlighted within the school community. She says to date, the child's father has not made a request to have dialogue with her or the vice principals. The Ministry of Education is investigating the matter. Deputy Prime Minister and Minister of National Security and Peace Dr. Harris Chang says he is deeply concerned by the number of serious incidents of violence that have been reported since the start of September. These include violence against children and young people, as well as violence perpetrated by young people. The minister's concern follows the fatal stabbing of 13-year-old Jessina Pierce in Flanker St. James last week Thursday during an altercation involving other teenage girls. One of the accused has since been charged with murder. Dr. Chang has noted that since the start of the month, there have been four reported incidents that have resulted in fatalities. There have also been two reported cases of rape in Clarendon, including the abduction and rape of a 10-year-old girl in Mineral Heights and a woman in Lionel Town. Dr. Chang has expressed condolences to the family of Jessina Pierce and to all persons affected by these violent incidents, while emphasizing the seriousness of the recent reports.
1: These incidents are deeply troubling when our children and other vulnerable members of society become victims of such violence. The impact extends beyond the individual and their families. It affects the sense of safety in our communities and threatens the future well-being of our country.
0: Deputy Prime Minister and Minister of National Security and Peace, Dr. Harris Chang. The minister noted that the circumstances surrounding the teenager's stabbing in St. James, including reports that the conflict began through interactions on social media, have highlighted the need for greater attention to the way young people use and interact on social media platforms. He says the government will examine measures to better manage social media use among youth, particularly where online disputes and interactions can contribute to real-world conflict and violence. Additionally, a delegation from the Community Safety and Security Branch of the Jamaica Constabulary Force will be deployed to Clarendon to examine the incidents of domestic violence and violence against youth and identify opportunities for strengthened intervention and support. In the meantime, Minister Chang says the recent incidents of violence highlight the need for a differentiated approach to violence prevention and intervention. He says violence involving children and young people, which include incidents of interpersonal conflict and violence perpetrated by youth, requires contemporary interventions focused on prevention, early intervention, social media support, and community engagement. This is even as the Jamaica Constabulary Force continues its efforts to confront gang violence, organized criminality, and other serious crimes. Dr. Chang says the government will pursue a series of coordinated approaches to address the different forms of drivers of violence and increased coordination among case managers operating in affected schools and communities.
1: The protection of our children and vulnerable citizens requires all of us to play our part. Government will continue to strengthen the systems and partnerships needed to prevent violence, protect our people, and build a safer Jamaica. We must be able to mitigate and eliminate the factors that allow violence to take root, while ensuring that those who commit these serious crimes face the full force of the law. We'll root out criminal elements and give no room for them to take root in our communities.
0: Deputy Prime Minister and Minister of National Security and Peace, Dr. Harris Chang. He's urging parents, educators, community leaders, faith-based organizations, and other stakeholders to remain vigilant and to seek appropriate intervention where there are signs of bullying, threats, escalating conflict, or other behaviors that may place children and young people at risk. A man who was wanted for serious crimes was this morning fatally shot during an operation in Rockford, Kingston. The police say 30-year-old Faldon Campbell, also known as Chaps, had been deported from the United States in October last year for illegal entry. Head of Police Area 4, Assistant Commissioner Michael Phipps, says about 5:25, the police, armed with a search warrant, breached a house on Oliver Road and were confronted by Campbell, who opened gunfire at them.
2: The police, in an operation,

0: shot and killed at the Portie at number 68 Oliver Road, Rockford, Kingston 2. And here we recovered a .357 Magnum revolver with some 5 live rounds and 1 spent shell. And this happened after the man identified as Faldon Campbell, otherwise called Chaps, is a high-risk target who is linked to the Rallington Town criminal gang and was being sought in connection with serious crimes across the Kingston Eastern Division.
1: Head of Area 4 Police, Assistant Commissioner Michael Phipps. The police say during a further search of the property, 9 lead sheets bearing information of hundreds of American nationals were found hidden at the rear of the house. And an operation in the St. Andrew South Division resulted in the seizure of 192 rounds of ammunition yesterday.
0: We actually recovered 160 rounds of 7.62 millimeter cartridges and 24 5.56 millimeter cartridges, and these are used in high-powered weapons such as AK-47 rifles and M16 rifles.
1: Head of Area 4 Police, Assistant Commissioner Michael Phipps. Not news overseas, 25 people are dead following a fire aboard a foreign-flagged cargo ship docked at a port in eastern China. China's state broadcaster CCTV reports that 42 people were on board the vessel when the fire broke out at about 11:15 yesterday morning local time. 17 people were evacuated, 5 of whom are hospitalized in stable condition. The vessel, identified as the Ocean Melody, was undergoing maintenance at a shipyard in Qingdao where the blaze started. Firefighters brought the fire under control just over 3 hours later. The cause of the fire is not yet known. An eyewitness told AFP that thick smoke was seen rising from the ship, but there was no reported explosion. Chinese President Xi Jinping has called for an all-out search and rescue operation, while Premier Li Qing urged authorities to rescue anyone still trapped and prevent further disasters. And to end this newscast, the main points. Jamaicans appearing before the UK Privy Council now have access to free visa process. UHWI identifies growth in population it serves as a reason for overcrowding at its accident and emergency department. Administration of George Headley Primary School rejects media reports on student mishap. Minister of National Security and Peace are troubled by incidents of violence involving children that have been reported since the start of September. That is the midday news on Radio Jamaica. I'm Nikinsky Robinson. Good afternoon.
2: 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Radio Jamaica, active for the good of our nation.
3: The midday news was brought to you by the KFC value menu starting at $675. KFC, it's finger licking good. KFC.

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2: Good afternoon, I'm Renardo Brown with your lunchtime sports report. We start with football. This is the head coach of Mount Pleasant Football Academy, Theodore Whitmore, says his team showed character in their win over Portmore United in the CONCACAF Caribbean Cup on Tuesday night at the National Stadium. However, he is still not happy with the wasted opportunities up front. A Daniel Green goal in the 41st minute was enough to give the reigning champions all 3 points against the Jamaica Premier League title holders. But the scoreline could have been wider had Mount Pleasant taken their clear-cut chances, including 3 times when a player found himself one-on-one with the goalkeeper. Missed opportunities also haunted the St. Anne team in their 2-1 defeat to Cibao FC and their 1-1 draw with Salcedo FC in their first two group games.
3: Well, yes, I think it was a massive 3 points this afternoon. I think the players show character. We knew the objective from day one, you know, but I think we were wasteful in front.

0: goal, but we continue to create chances. We happen to keep a clean sheet this afternoon. So, again, pleased with the overall performance of the team.
1: That was Mount Pleasant's head coach, Theodore Whitmore. Meanwhile, coach of Portmore United, Rudolf Austin, says the defeat puts a big dent in their semi-final ambitions.
2: Well, you know, it's always, even when you win games, it's always things that you can do. But, you know, it's a tough way to lose, you know, especially when we get a few chances that we could have put away. It's always tough, especially with the situation where if we win this game, we could have advanced. I have a good chance to make it to the semi-finals of this competition.
1: That was coach of Portmore United FC, Rudolf Austin. Mount Pleasant FA are now third in the group on 4 points via goal difference. They will next play Cavalier FC at the National Stadium on

0: In the other games at 2 p.m., Bayern Munich will face a Bodo Glimt. Como will battle RB Leipzig, while Slavia Prague will oppose Lens. In the early games, Fenerbahce and Roma are currently locked at nil-all. So too are Shakhtar Donetsk and PSV Eindhoven. General manager at Harbourview FC, Clyde Gerardini, has hailed a former player and coach, Trevor Jumpy Harris, for the role he played in building the foundations of the club. Harris, a former Kingston College player, passed away this morning in the United States. Harris was also a two-time All-American, having led Michigan State University to two NCAA co-championships, and was later inducted into the MSU Athletic Hall of Fame. Gerardini credits Harris for playing his part in Harborview's rich history, having led them to three titles in 1976.
1: We won three trophies that year under Jumpy, and I think that set the standard and the legacy of our winning and the character of what the Harborview Football Club has always been about. Build from inside, build from the youth development, graduate up, merge with additional highly selected talent, and hit the high notes locally and regionally. So that, I think, is a legacy Trevor has left as a leader and the leader of that breakthrough unit in 1976.
0: That was general manager at Harbourview FC, Clyde Gerardini. Now to cricket, as the Ghana Amazon Warriors and the Antigua and Barbuda Falcons will meet in the first qualifier for a place in the Caribbean Premier League final after the Ghana franchise defeated St. Lucia Kings by 4 wickets on Wednesday night at the Providence Stadium in Guyana. Batting first, the Kings were restricted to 119 from their 20 overs. Kamil Puran topscored with 43, while Obos Piniar made 35. Jamaican John Campbell, 12, was the only other batter to reach double figures. Veteran Imran Tahir bagged 5 for 17, while Mahidi Hassan Miraz had 3 for 13. Now in their run chase, the Warriors, led by Quinton Sampson, who smashed 5 sixes in his 37 not out from 11 balls, got to victory at 122 for 6. Glenn Phillips also made 37 at the top. Ross and Chase took 3 for 34. With the win, the Warriors moved to 14 points and cannot be passed at the top. It also means the Warriors and the Falcons will meet in the first qualifier, with the winner going straight to the CPL final, while the losing team will await the winner of the first eliminator. And finally, coaches of Caribbean Basketball Academy and Majestic Gardens Legends are both confident they will come out on top as the Howard Makate Best of Three Basketball Finals comes to an exciting conclusion today at the National Stadium's basketball court. The finals is poised at 1-1.
2: Yeah, well, we are feeling confident. Just looking forward to going out there and playing our style of basketball and coming out on top.
3: But you'll come down to the team that is more composed, that is more, you know, relaxed, and, you know, because you don't want to get nerves and jitters all up in there. So that's what it will really come down to. You expect that. So you can expect that my players will show some confidence, they will show balance on the court, and ensure that at the end of the day, you know, we get what we come for.
0: That was coach of Majestic Gardens Legends, Jaim Mitchell, and before him, Ludlow Barker, coach of Caribbean Basketball Academy. They were both speaking on FEME 95 FM's Sports Grill on Wednesday. The match will tip off at 7:30 p.m. And that's it for your midday sports. I'm Renardo Brown. Good afternoon.
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5: BK Baby Burgers, 3 for the money. 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

The deaths have occurred of Norma White, Miss Pansy, Sister White, Evangelist White, Beulah Monica Clark, Dawn Richards, Carmen.

Marcia Angela Ellis Dawkins, Ellistina, Keith Ronald Barrington, Rubiana Lenora Borden, Miss Ruby, Grandmother, Dean Anthony Weston, Coach, Marva Marcia Angus, Estrana Morrison Steele, Miss Edith, Miss Estrie, and Zedekiah Azariah Bignall, Pappy, Zeddy.

0: Norma White, Miss Pansy, Sister White. Evangelist White, late of Thatchfield Bamboo St. Anne, died on July 24, leaving 8 children, 15 grandchildren, 5 sisters, 2 brothers, and other relatives. The body of Norma White leaves Delapenos Funeral Services, Brownstown St. Anne, to Mount Carmel Apostolic Church, Thatchfield Bamboo St. Anne, on Saturday, September 12, for funeral service at 11 o'clock. Interment on the family plot, Spicy Grove, St. Anne. Beulah Monica Clark, late of Lewis St. Anne, died on July 23, leaving 6 children, 15 grandchildren, sister, and other relatives. The body of Beulah Monica Clark leaves Delapenos Funeral Services, Brownstown St. Anne, to Lewis Holiness Temple on Saturday, September 12, for funeral service at 10:30. Interment in the Stairtown Cemetery, St. Anne. Dawn Richards, Carmen, late of Bethany Alexandria St. Anne, died on August 7, leaving husband Luther, children Juliet, Everton, and Shadane, 6 stepchildren, 17 grandchildren, 3 sisters, 2 brothers, and other relatives. The body of Dawn Richards leaves Delapenos Funeral Services, Brownstown St. Anne, to St. Dacre Tabernacle St. Anne on Saturday, September 12, for funeral service at 11 o'clock. Interment in the Church Cemetery, St. Anne. Marcia Angela Ellis Dawkins, Ellis Tina, later of 8 Phillips Road, Kingston, died on July 30, leaving mother, 4 sisters, 4 brothers, and other relatives. The body of Marcia Angela Ellis Dawkins leaves Butte's funeral service to Washington Gardens Seventh-day Adventist Church, 41 Headley Avenue, on Sunday, September 13, for funeral service at 10:30, interment at Dovecot. Keith Ronald Babington, late of Swamp, Port Morant, St. Thomas, died on June 29, leaving wife Beverly, son Kenton, 4 brothers, 8 sisters, and other relatives. The body of Keith Ronald Babington leaves Butte's funeral service to Wesleyan Holiness Church, Port Morant, St. Thomas, on Saturday, September 12, for funeral service at 11 o'clock. Interment in the Leith Hall Cemetery, St. Thomas. Rubiana Lenora Gordon, Miss Ruby, grandmother, late of Wheeler Field, St. Thomas, died on July 11, leaving 9 children, adopted child, 27 grandchildren, and other relatives. The body of Rubiana Lenora Gordon leaves Butte's funeral service to Mount Carmel Spiritual House of God, Yalas, St. Thomas, on Sunday, September 13, for funeral service at noon, interment in the Golden Grove Cemetery, St. Thomas. Dean Anthony Weston, coach, late of Anchovy, late land settlement, Port Antonio, Portland, died on August 12, leaving wife Lurleen, children Marlene, Shalama, Toya, and Wren, 5 grandchildren, and other relatives. The body of Dean Anthony Weston leaves House of Prestige Funeral Services and Supplies to Port Antonio Open Bible Church, Folly Road, Port Antonio, on Saturday, September 12, for funeral service at noon. Interment in the Prospect Cemetery. Marva Marcia Angus, late of Morrison Street, Spanish Town, St. Catherine, died on July 17, leaving father Gussie, son Lavon, sister, 5 brothers, and other relatives. The body of Marva Marcia Angus leaves Morgan's funeral home to Greendale United Church, 7 Content Drive, Spanish Town, St. Catherine, on Saturday, September 12, for funeral service at 10 o'clock. Interment at Meadowrest. Estrana Morrison Steele, Miss Edith, Miss Estrie, late of Thickets Discovery Bay St. Anne, died on July 20, leaving 6 children, 20 grandchildren, and other relatives. The body of Estrana Morrison Steele leaves Delapenos Funeral Services, Brownstown St. Anne, to Thickets United Church, Discovery Bay St. Anne, on Saturday, September 12, for funeral service at 11 o'clock. Interment on the family plot, Thickets, St. Anne. Zedekiah Azariah Bignell, Pappy, Zeddy. Late of Boston, Portland, died on July 28, leaving wife Wilma 8 children, 21 grandchildren, 2 sisters, 2 brothers, and other relatives. The body of Zedekiah Azariah Bignall leaves House of Prestige Funeral Services and Supplies to the Pentecostal City Mission, Fairy Hill, Portland, on Saturday, September 12, for funeral service at noon. Interment in the Commodore Cemetery, Fair Prospect, Portland.
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2: 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You are listening to Hotline on Radio Jamaica 94 FM. And it's Hotline where, yep, truth comes to live and lies come to die. Let me just tell you quickly before we go, though, we have been broadcasting from Emancipation Park, the Ministry of Labor and Social Security, and in particular the National Council for Senior Citizens is having the Park Walker and Aging Fair 2026. The theme is honoring a golden legacy, building a bold future. You know, we had quite a support staff. Horace Cook is right here behind me. Judith McGregor is in studio. Hello, Princess. Lorna Lewis is our marketing representative who made sure that the money was spent. And Anna K. Fuller is a little distance away. But Kareen Bradford is right under my arm, like, not like the other one, but she's right here. Blessings. Well, just before we go, though, there are some people who have been here. And by the way, some of them are going to talk or whatever. So here are 2 quick questions. So in preparation... So here's a quick question. So preparation for severe weather for the elderly is slightly different for the average Jamaican. Which hurricane do you recall, except for Melissa? And tell me about your experience. Hi, where your name?
3: Pamela Francis.
2: Hello, Pamela Francis.
3: How you doing? I'm man in black.
2: How you doing?
3: Oh, I'm okay.
2: You look nice. And by the way, special appreciation to a security worker. Her name is Hill. Okay. She'll support, don't it?
3: Yes, she really is.
2: Yeah, man, and the way she stand up and think, she have poise.
3: Yeah.
2: Have manners, yeah, man, compassion. More them garries.
3: So, hope so too.
2: Yeah, give me the answer. Mm. Tell me about it.
3: Yes, the hurricane really treat my bad, wash me.
2: Which
3: out.
2: One you remember? Huh? Which one?
3: Ivan.
2: Okay.
3: Treat me bad, wash me out, take off the old stuff.
2: Okay, right. And this is where?
3: All of you.
2: Okay. Oh,
3: Avenue.
2: I remember that one. As a matter of fact, I did drive down and see some of the houses. So yours was one of them too.
3: Yes.
2: See, and them time they're there. You still a worker, you see.
3: Mm-hmm. Still a worker, you see.
2: Yeah, man.
3: Sir Arthur Lewis.
2: All right. Sally says, then call it.
3: Yes, right, Sally. Right. Yes.
2: All right. So we don't have a whole lot of time. I think we're pretty much out of time. Just to say, well, gonna put something in your hand.
3: Yes.
2: Pass it from the meteorological center. Say it now, Gary. That's my producer, by the way. All right, Queen Bradford from the Meteorological Center of Jamaica. Bless you.

0: Thank you, Mr. Taylor.
1: Take care.
0: You too.
1: And thank you for still being around.
0: Yes, you look, thank the Lord.
1: You see, you have a little knee thing, but your brain is still sharp.
0: Every time. I'm blessed and highly favored.
1: Right. And for everyone who had something else to do, for all of you who came out to say hi to me, hi, good afternoon to you. If the will of the Lord, tomorrow I'll be in the studio. Well, good, me not go away yet. Take care. Making way for Ralston Lickamore. Bye-bye.

0: And that one there from Dr. Orville Taylor, keep on moving, keep fit. Sol Jamaica SRL, operators of Texaco service stations, star of the Jamaican road. 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
2: Good afternoon. Welcome to Real Business, Thursday, September 10, 2026. I'm Ralston Hyman. We're coming to you live from the studios of Radio Jamaica 94 FM, which are currently located on the first floor of the Radio Jamaica Gleaner building at 32 Lyndhurst Road in Kingston, Jamaica. The price of the American benchmark crude West Texas Intermediate Cushing is now $101.54 per barrel. The price of the British benchmark crude North Sea Brent blend is now $106.93 per barrel. Gold is trading at $4,363.66 per troy ounce. Silver at $64.77, copper $654.10 per pound, and platinum $1,798.53 per troy ounce. It's now costing the U.S. government some 3.93% per annum to borrow for 3 months, 4.09% per annum to borrow for 6 months. The 5-year note is 4.72% per annum, the 10-year note 4.92% per annum, and the 30-year note or the long bond 5.33% per annum, the highest level since 2007 as the trade war intensifies between the USA and Canada, and the kinetic war intensifies between the Iranians and the USA and Houthi rebels and Yemeni combat forces. In Jamaica, Jamaica imported some 965 million in raw materials and intermediate goods during the 5-month period to May of this year. 847.9 million in consumer goods, fuel and lubricants, 828 million, capital goods, 211.5 million, transport equipment, 260 million. That's all 3.2 billion in imports, up by 1.8%. Exports tumbled by 12.5%, 674.7 million. Manufactured items, 407.6 million. Mining, 180 million. Agriculture, 18.5 million. Other domestic exports, 12.9 million. In the big story today, we'll be talking with Antoinette McCain, the long-standing and very competent executive director of the Jamaica Deposit Insurance Corporation, which was created by the former finance minister, Dr. Omar Davies, as part of a solution to the financial sector crisis in the 1990s. And we'll be talking about the relationship between growth in digital banking and deposit insurance. And in the business information update today, in a separate but related matter, we'll be talking with Dr. Chara Watson, director of the Scientific Research Council, about the importance of STEM education to production, productivity, and economic growth, and we'll be doing that during the 12:40 p.m. segment of the show. As usual, we'll have our regular market updates, so stay tuned. Real Business returns in a moment.
0: The Real Business on Thursdays features the following. 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
2: Welcome back. In the big story today, Antoinette McCain is a long-standing and very competent executive director of the Jamaica Deposit Insurance Corporation. 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Good afternoon, Antoinette.
3: Good afternoon, Mr. Hyman, and thank you again very much for allowing JDIC this opportunity.

0: opportunity to help the customers of banks to understand what's going on as our system becomes more and more digital, and fintech has become ubiquitous, all over the world and in Jamaica as well.
1: Always a pleasure. Talk to our listeners. Tell our listeners about the Jamaica Deposit Insurance Corporation, its antecedents, and the work that it does.
0: Yes. JDIC was formed in 1998 by the legislature under statute, the Deposit Insurance Act, and it was formed as a consequence of disruptions in our financial systems in the mid-1990s. And it was formed to protect depositors, of course, up to a maximum limit, but certainly to cover the vast majority of our smaller depositors by offering a certain coverage if your bank fails. That is basically if your bank becomes insolvent, can't meet its liabilities.
1: Okay.
0: Yeah. And that amount today that JDIC covers is $1,200,000 per depositor, per bank. So if you have funds in two different banks, meaning Bank A or Bank B,
1: yes,
0: both those deposits are covered for deposit insurance.
1: Okay, great. Now, talk to us about a digital bank. What is a digital bank and how it is different from online banking?
0: Yes. So digital banks are, let me just be clear, are banks.
1: Yeah.
0: It's the same business as a traditional bank. The traditional bank, you walk into it, stand at the counter, wait in the bank to get to the counters. So that's your traditional bank.
1: Okay.
0: You deposit your money, you ask for loans, and you do those kinds of transactions.
1: Okay.
0: A digital bank is effectively allows you exactly the same type of transactions, but just digitally. That means in a kiosk, and you would do it through, on like computer like screens and that sort of thing. So you would be interfacing with computer technology
1: rather than a person. Okay.
0: But the exact amount of money you put in the bank will be what the digital bank would represent.
1: Okay.
0: So deposit insurance, so even if it's a digital bank, if you put your money in that bank, even if you are transacting with the bank digitally, that money is covered for deposit insurance.
1: Okay. Now, talk to us about deposit insurance and how it applies to deposits held in a digital bank.
0: Yes. Yeah. Right. So the deposits you hold in a digital bank, remember I said a digital bank is exactly the same as your traditional bank.
1: Right.
0: So when you put the money in your traditional bank, you can go to any digital space and transact and get your cash or transfer your funds. And also digital banks, you can also apply for loans and make your loan transactions through the digital bank as well. So it's just a space where you can do your business that doesn't need as many people as before.
1: Okay. Now talk to us about some of the rules and scope of deposit insurance coverage in Jamaica.
0: Yes, so deposit insurance coverage is, we say, per depositor, per institution. And when we say per depositor, we mean per legal person.
1: Yeah.
0: So you can make your deposit, you can be a depositor as a single sole person, and we call that individual account holders.
1: Yeah.
0: Or you can be a depositor as a joint person. So yourself and your child, your husband, anybody can hold a deposit together. We also have what we call corporate deposits.
1: Correct.
0: So you have sole traders, persons who operate by themselves, can have their own accounts. Companies where, you know, limited liability, or you have shareholders, that can be that is a different depositor as well. And then we also have trust account deposits.
1: Okay.
0: So for example, you may have a business may have say it's lunch funds or it's employees' salary in a particular
1: account.
0: However, each person's money in that account is considered separate for deposit insurance coverage.
1: Okay.
0: So that's important to know.
1: Okay. Now, to our listeners, how does the JDIC generate its resources?
0: JDIC charges premiums to the banks. And let me just remind everybody what the banks are. They're the commercial banks, the merchant banks, and the building societies in Jamaica, all regulated by the Bank of Jamaica.
1: Okay. Okay. Now, Talk to us.

0: About the evolution of fintech and digital banking, and what does that mean for deposit insurance in Jamaica? Because it's an evolving environment.
1: No, absolutely.
0: Yeah.
1: So fintech only means financial technology.
0: Correct.
1: So that's all the technology encompassed in financial institutions, financial products, and even within the regulatory system itself. So all of that is just called fintech.
0: Yes.
1: So there's no magic in it.
0: Okay.
1: It's just a technology in finance.
0: Yes.
1: Let me make it simple. And banks have cottoned on to that technology and are using it. And this is how they can do digital bank, create digital banks as well.
0: Okay.
1: It's through fintech.
0: Okay.
1: Your online banking, you asked about online banking. Online banking is effectively just if you use your computer
0: Correct.
1: To access your bank, but it's also digitized information, you know.
0: Yeah.
1: In any event, if it's online, so most people in Jamaica have a phone.
0: Yes.
1: So if you can see your accounts on your phone and you can transfer funds on your phone, that's effectively digital banking.
0: Precisely.
1: If you can make loans via your phone as well, that's effectively digital
0: banking.
1: That's
0: more efficient and it saves you a whole lot of time.
1: It also potentially will reduce the cost of banking.
0: Correct.
1: So that's good for the consumer.
0: Yeah.
1: You
0: know? Good for the economy.
1: And good for the economy as well.
0: Okay. Now talk to us about the coverage and how it is reviewed when you are reviewing the level of coverage.
1: Yes, so JDIC has to review the level of coverage that it offers to the customers of banks from time to time. And that is required by the international standards as well that we do. The standards say 5 years, but at least every 5 years. However, we have to look at the environment, the economy, how fast things are moving.
0: Correct.
1: We have to look at inflation. We have to look at exchange rates to determine whether or not the depositors' value in that money that they deposited is the same.
0: Okay.
1: So if we find that the value of that money is falling or has fallen to a significant extent based on inflation and based on exchange rates, we will look at that and try to recompensate the depositor by increasing the coverage
0: limit. Coverage limit. Okay.
1: Right now, but we also have to consider how many people are we covering?
0: Yeah.
1: And we at the $1.2 million, JDIC is covering 96%, fully covering 96% of depositors in our banking system.
0: Okay.
1: So that's a lot, and that is even larger than the international standard, which is 90 to 95% of our people.
0: Mm-hmm.
1: So 96% of our depositors in our bank
0: are
1: fully covered at $1.2 million.
0: Okay.
1: So most of our people's money is safe. The majority of people.
0: Yes.
1: Yes. Holding accounts, are fully covered. So right now we may consider that's very good.
0: Yeah, very
1: good. Because remember, deposit insurance also has to be looked at from the perspective of moral hazard.
0: Correct.
1: You don't want to overdo it, then the banks will start to take more risk.
0: Relapse,
1: so if they feel that, we don't have to really pay out so much money
0: because
1: deposit insurance is doing it anyway, then banks may take unnecessary and undue risks.
0: Okay.
1: So we have to look at that as well. So we feel that right now, the limit is good and slightly above the international standards in any event.
0: Okay.
1: And we're also looking at we always say that deposit insurance is also about consumer expectations.
0: Yes.
1: So also we're looking now at, should we cover pensioners
0: better?
1: Mm-hmm. Should we cover small and medium enterprises better than the $1.2 million? Because it's expectation.
0: Yes.
1: If you are a small and medium-sized enterprises, you have payrolls to meet.
0: Yes.
1: People to employ, payrolls to meet.
0: Yes.
1: In terms of a pensioner, if they lose their money, they can never recover again because of their age.
0: Yes, yes.
1: You know, so we also look and examine these things, and we're doing that right now to put people in a better position, just based on expectations. They have large values. Like if you just sold your house and plopped the money in the bank, you wouldn't want, you know, you would expect that the system would allow you some more benefit because of that short time that money was there. So we're looking at that, and that's also consistent with international standards all of us. So we're looking at that as well.
0: Okay. Finally, what's the size of the fund at this particular point in time?
1: We are at $52.6 billion as at June this year.
0: Compared
1: last year it was $50.6 billion.
0: Okay.
1: Same time last year.
0: Okay.
1: So that's where we're at now.
0: Mm-hmm.
1: We consider it adequate.
0: Yes.
1: at the moment, just

0: based on the condition of the financial system.
1: Okay.
0: So that's
1: okay. All right. Thank you so much.
0: Yes.
1: Always a pleasure.
0: Thank you, Mr. Hyman. Thank you for having us and allowing us this opportunity to educate the public, because it's also a very important aspect of deposit insurance all around the world.
1: Certainly.
0: The public has to know.
1: Yeah, and we love the advertising campaign that you're running.
0: Thank you so much.
1: Thank you so much. That was Antoinette McCain, the very competent, long-standing executive director of the Jamaica Deposit Insurance Corporation, talking about the relationship between deposit insurance, fintech, and digital banking. We now take a break for the time signal. When we come back, we'll continue.

0: protect ya.
1: Sometimes the behavior we see in the classroom tells only part of the story. What may appear to be defiance or delinquency could be a student responding to challenges and experiences beyond the school environment, such as domestic violence in the home. On this week's episode of JCF Now, Deputy Superintendent Jacqueline Dillon, head of the JCF's Domestic Violence Intervention Unit, and Sergeant Andrew Williams, National Safe Schools Coordinator, will highlight how to identify these behaviors and, importantly, how teachers, guidance counselors, parents, and other adults who interact with the children can recognize the signs, provide support, and connect them with the assistance they need. Tune in to JCF Now this Thursday at 8 p.m. on Radio Jamaica 94 FM to be informed and learn how we can understand, support, and protect our children.
0: To serve and protect, yeah.
2: Welcome back. In the business information update today, we're now joined by Dr. Chara Watson, the Executive Director of the Scientific Research Council, and we'll be talking about the relationship between STEM education, product production, productivity, and economic growth. Good afternoon, Chara. Good afternoon, Chara. Hello, good afternoon, Chara.
3: Good afternoon. Are you hearing me?
2: Yeah, ma'am, I'm hearing you now. How are you doing?
3: I am good. How are you?
2: I'm good.
3: Always good to hear you.
2: Yeah, man. You're a passionate advocate for STEM education. Tell our listeners why.
3: Well, I am a product of STEM education.
2: Okay.
3: I've seen the value it has made in terms of just how I view things, how I analyze, interpret, and the confidence it gives me to take on anything. Because the kind of critical thinking skills that you develop through STEM learning is one that you can't undervalue. So I encourage students all the time, regardless of what your career choices are, what path you're thinking of taking, participate in STEM and the way that you think and developing those critical thinking skills is always something that I encourage.
2: Okay. Now, the IMF recently stressed that countries that are not at the top of the AI curve, for which STEM is a foundation, will suffer the most in this environment. What can we do to facilitate more STEM education in Jamaica, as you said, no matter what the career choice?
3: One is exposure.
2: Yes.
3: When you're not exposed, we always say you don't know what you don't know.
2: Yes.
3: Exposure is important.
2: Mm-hmm.
3: So when you see us going out there singing this song of STEM participation, science and technology, not just because this is what we do, this is our day job, it's because world around you are seeing the transformation of society through knowledge-based economy development,
2: right,
3: and is achieved through science and technology development. So we talk about science is the practice and technology is the output.
2: Right.
3: And to get the transformation through engaging in science and technology to really drive innovation. I mean, I normally dare anyone to tell me what sector can you say you don't have technology and science having a role in.
2: Correct. That's correct. Okay. Now,

0: How, as a nation, do we get this now more embedded in the national psyche from the basic school to the tertiary level?
1: So the exposure, typically, I mean, we normally start at high school, they start asking about, oh, what do you want to do? Then maybe you should do this, you should go along this line, or even if for those that are fortunate enough to go to university, that's when you start really start taking a front page and you're knowing more about being a scientist, you're learning more about technology. But we're saying that you have to start from infantry,
0: Yes.
1: from as early as they're engaging the education system, from the starting basic school, from the starting infant school. You want to be exposing our youngest learners to the concepts, the principles, the inquisition, the
0: Yes.
1: inquiry around scientific learning and exploring.
0: Yes.
1: Just exploring and asking questions. We used to think that answers were the main thing, but no. It's questions, because if you
0: Yes.
1: do have a question, you will not get to an answer.
0: Okay. Now, as the executive director of the SRC, the country's premier science and technology institution, how do we get the members of our private sector to conduct more research and development so that we can innovate more, so that we can compete globally? Because that's where it is globally.
1: The private sector, I believe, they are aware, and I believe within their own abilities, they're doing what they're able to.
0: Yes.
1: Whether or not we think that is enough, or whether or not it's enough, is debatable.
0: Yes.
1: But it's again, the awareness has to spread right across. In the previous question you asked, I should have mentioned the nurturing early scientific thinking program that we're actively implementing in early childhood education and lower primary school, a collaborative effort between the SRC, the National Commission on Science and Technology, and the Early Childhood Commission, as well as the Office of the Prime Minister.
0: Okay.
1: So what this program is doing is enhancing the ability of our teachers to deliver scientific concepts. And it
0: Okay.
1: takes outside of the classroom into the homes. Now, private sector persons are also in the homes.
0: Yes.
1: So that awareness building will extend beyond what is happening in the class with our students to get into the homes of the parents. And those parents are the persons that are working in the different spaces, in the different corporations, who will now see the value of what this kind of approach, what we're talking about, we're saying science and technology is not this far-fetched thing that is in a lab, but it's
0: Yes.
1: really a way of thinking, approaching, and being more solution-based, that they themselves know, we say, yeah, I see the value in this. I see what it's doing in it to my child or my neighbor's child or my colleague's child. This is something that we can participate and support as a corporate entity. So when you hear initiatives like the SRC Summer Attachment Program to support secondary and high school teachers in delivering scientific concepts, they would say, yes, this is something that I can sponsor. This is something I want to support because I actually see how it is having an impact. I actually see how it's working. So it's always a continuum. Things are interconnected, and we have done ourselves this justice looking at things in isolation, but everything connects to something else and can give you that impact that you're hoping to achieve.
0: Okay, so this is one of the latest SRC initiatives.
1: It is, and coming out of the so it's a it's a it's this is one of what you call one of the joiners approach. I mentioned three entities, four entities just now,
0: Okay.
1: and coming out of the NEST. So the NEST is the program, and coming out of that program, you have more discrete projects. One of the projects that we have is the Curious Minds
0: Okay.
1: Science Activity Book, as well as the STEM Kit. So what is happening now? We did a pilot project last year with 30 teachers, mainly
0: Yes.
1: in Kingston and St. Andrews. So don't cuss me. We have
0: Okay.
1: to start and get the analysis done somewhere. Because we know we tend to centralize in Kingston and St. Andrews, but that's
0: Correct.
1: not all of Jamaica.
0: Yes.
1: So we did the assessment, did the pilot, get some lessons, got the feedback, refined, and now we are rolling out in a large way. So what we're
0: Okay.
1: going to be doing next is 50 master trainers from the Early Childhood Commission will be trained with the Curious Mind STEM activity book and along with the kit,
0: Yes.
1: and they're going to be going through the kit, going through the book, developing different curriculum-based initiatives, and from there, they will be training 500 early childhood and lower primary teachers. Okay. Now, let's do the multiplier effect. 50 master trainers, each impacting 10 teachers, yes, early primary training teachers, and those 10 teachers, let's say on average, in a good scenario, they only have 20 students per year. That is 10,000 students being impacted.
0: Okay.
1: Well, most there are more than 20 people in
0: our classroom.
1: So, but we lose using the lower number to kind of the potential. And then to think of it, this is not a one-off thing or a one-time thing. Okay. These master trainers will still be in the system, and next year they can do another 500.
0: Right.
1: Another 500.
0: It multiplies. Okay.
1: So all right. These programs, we don't want to claim them as projects, because these are to be sustained, to really create that innovative culture, that mindset, to switch our minds from seeing the problem to not just seeing the problems, but quickly thinking about the solution.
0: Okay.
1: And participating in that solution generation, and not saying someone there or someone here needs to come help us or save us. We have the skills, the intellect, and the ability to save ourselves.
0: Right.
1: And that's what we want to inculcate in our children as early as 2 years old.
0: All right.
1: If not earlier.
0: Okay. Thank you so much.
1: You're most welcome.
0: Always.
1: Thank you again.
0: Always, Chara. Okay. That was Dr. Chara Watson, Executive Director of the Scientific Research Council, talking about the relationship between STEM education, production, productivity, and economic growth. We're now joined by Christopher Thomas, Senior Investment Advisor at Oxford Road based Mayberry Investments Limited, and a quick roundup of developments in the local equities and bond markets yesterday. Good afternoon, Chris.
2: Hello, good afternoon, Ralph.
0: Just give us the main aggregates, yes.
2: Yeah, man. So, yesterday, what happened yesterday? Yesterday, Wednesday, September 9, 2026. 103 stocks were traded, 46 advancing, 42 declining, and 15 traded firm. Eight of the nine indices advanced. The market volume amounted to 50,828,596 units, valued at $172,763,853. 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
0: All right, Chris, we'll leave it there. Thank you.
2: Yeah. All right, you and the listeners, have a great day.
0: Okay, that was Christopher Thomas, Senior Investment Advisor at Oxford Road-based Mayberry Investments Limited, giving us a roundup of developments in the local equities and bond markets yesterday. And we're now joined by First Jackson, a global portfolio strategist at New Kingston-based Barita Investment Limited, the country's oldest stockbroking firm. Good afternoon, Ferris.
3: Yes, good afternoon, Orson.
0: We see both U.S. crude and British crude trading at over $100 per barrel.
3: Yes, conflict in the Middle East, and I think that is going, I mean, the focus now on is election,
0: mm-hmm.
3: and of course, Fed meeting next week, and of course, we heard from the ECB raised rates today.
0: Okay.
3: They did so with the expectation that growth will improve, because the Eurozone has been more resilient than expected.
0: Yes.
3: Of course, the

0: needed
1: yes.
0: to help their chances at the election. Mm-hmm. So with the higher yield, that's not helping in right. terms of cost and mm-hmm. marketing. You see markets moving to the downside. And of course, our producer price data to the wholesale price, core year-over-year 4.6%, in line with expectations, still elevated.
1: Yes.
0: And of course, investors are looking at some of the aspects of the CPI that feeds into the Fed's preferred measure, the personal consumption expense.
1: So we'll get the CPI today. Tomorrow.
0: Yeah. Yes. And okay. of course, that investors are looking forward to okay. as well. So markets are currently down, given what's taking place.
1: All right. Thank you so much, Ferris. That was Ferris Jackson, the global portfolio strategist at New Kingston-based Barita Investments Limited, giving us a roundup of developments in the international capital markets, where the British benchmark crude North Sea Brent blend is now $106.93 per barrel. West Texas Intermediate Cushing, the American benchmark, is now $101 per barrel. On increasing tensions in the Middle East, we see bond yields are up 3.93% per annum for 3 months, 4.09% per annum for 6 months, the 5-year note 4.72% per annum, the 10-year note 4.92% per annum, the long bond or the 30-year note 5.33% per annum. The Frankfurt-based ECB raised all its benchmark rates today. And that's it for Real Business Today. Thanks to our studio engineer, Judith Crawford McGregor. Join us again tomorrow for another edition of Real Business. Daily Harris and Johnny Daly, they're out next with the Two Life crew. I'm Ralston Hyman.
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4: It's the Two Life Crew of Afternoon Radio. Dahlia Harris. Johnny Daly. The Two Life Crew. And Chris Johnny Daly. It's the Two Life Crew of Afternoon Radio. The Two Life Crew starring Dahlia Harris and Chris Johnny Daly. Two Life Crew. Dahlia Harris. Two Life Crew. Chris

0: That's the sound of Third World, making our time 15 minutes after 1 o'clock. This is The True Life.
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Back-to-back big ones as we head down to the break. It's your Culture at Legend Thursday. Donovan Dacus here in studio. David Harris on the outside. A little while we're getting over there to her. But for right now, headed down to the break.

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2: 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That's we, Radio Jamaica 94 FM, coming to you live from the Park Walker and Aging Fair 2026. We've been here all morning, all afternoon, and we're going to take you all the way to 5 o'clock on the 2 Live crew. We're in Emancipation Park right here in New Kingston, thanks to the Ministry of Labor and Social Security, the National Council for Senior Citizens. They're in partnership with the Ministry of Health and Wellness and Jamaica Moves. Some powerhouses putting together this amazing activity. And let me tell you something, them they are from morning, but the buzz and the excitement feel like things just start. You know when things just start and you still have the energy? Jamaica have some of the sprightliest seniors me ever see. Me walk in, me see one lady lie down pandy in front of the thing, I take a photo, you know. Me say, you can't get up? She say, of course, me can't get up. Me say, you're better than me. Me go down there, me couldn't get up. So, it is amazing that this, we're here. And last year, we've outdone ourselves this year. Last year, I thought this was it. We had so many booths, so many activities. This year, them double up. It's daily, man. Me see him one. Hi, my darlings. So we are here. If you're not yet here, make sure you come. Me gonna tell you a secret. Them set is park walking and aging, but young people, I'm even gonna try coming on because some things that are available to you here, you don't want to miss it. So all the agencies that you need to know are here. All the corporate entities are here. NHT is here. No, we're not there. We need to come on out and see what is happening. JPS is here, right? And that's important. I have Asha Faulkner with me, communications coordinator. Hi, Asha. How are you today?
3: Hi, Dahlia. Hello, listeners. I am well. Hope everybody is doing great and powered up.
2: Yeah. You see, the senior, them powered up than me today. I see them.
3: Them have more energy than me.
2: They do. Tell me, why is JPS supporting the Aging Fair?
3: Absolutely. So JPS is a partner of the community. This is not our first time supporting the Senior Citizens Aging Fair.
2: Yes.
3: So it was, of course, a no-brainer for us to come on board again. Senior citizens have powered Jamaica for decades, and JPS has been right there along with them. So we wanted to come out today. We're out here with our customer relations representatives. Any queries, assistance, anything at all, any help at all, we're here on the ground to help. You know, anywhere JPS is, we're walking with our number one app in the world, the My JPS app. So we are here to help download all of that today.
2: Right. So the seniors can come and not just download the app, but you're helping them to understand how to navigate the app as well.
3: Definitely. Navigate the app and also talk a little bit about energy efficiency.
2: Okay.
3: Summertime, the time is hot and we want it to keep you cool.
2: Yes.
3: So we're also sharing some tips and tricks and ways that we can use energy more efficiently to help our bills so we don't get no surprise. But you know, if you have the app, you're not gonna have no surprise because you can track your usage down to the hour.
2: And apart from usage, you know, sometimes you're there woman, you say, hold on, light gone. The app will tell you if there's a scheduled electricity outage,
3: yes,
2: if they're fixing something,
3: yes,
2: when it will be back. So it really, really is very, very useful in communicating what's happening.
3: Definitely.
2: I hear there are charging stations here as
3: yes,
2: well.
3: So we know that the seniors have been out here from after 6, 7 this morning with them walking bashment.
2: Yeah.
3: So we know some of the devices are dying. We have our charging stations over there where persons can just come, get a plug, walk around, come back. We have it all.
2: Yeah, my phone are dead, Akeem. We're going to find
3: right.
2: the charging
3: After this stage. Done, we're going to walk you
2: That's
3: over.
2: That's what we tell them. So they must say, for aging, you know, but every age
3: you
2: can come.
3: Every age. We have something for everyone.
2: So you have a lot of products and services for older adults on the ground today. Mm-hmm. We spoke about the app. Mm-hmm. And of course, apart from the fact that you can track your bill, your usage, you can track, you know, if there are outages and so on.
3: Mm-hmm.
2: It's also helpful in terms of bills and payments. No?
3: Absolutely. So you can pay your bill, view your bill from anywhere in the world. If a grandma's son fly her out and she de Canada, our grandma's son won't pay the bill. He can pay it from Canada.
2: Go on.
3: Anywhere in the world, power right at your fingertips, tracking your usage, setting your budget. We know especially for pensioners, there comes a point where you have to be a little more, you have to watch your things a little harder, even young people myself. So you set a budget, whether you want it to be 5,000, 6,000, anything at all. Once you pass that budget or you're reaching that threshold, the app will notify you, hi, you're approaching the budget, or hi, you're below budget, good job. right at your fingertips.
2: I like that because a lot of our seniors, they have children that are other parts of Jamaica,
3: because
2: I'm having to work everywhere else. Everywhere. Some of them are overseas, and sometimes by the time the money travel, they like cut off, because to pay the bill, time gone. But if you have the app, you know, instantly, you know, okay, this is the bill, mama.
3: You get your reminders and everything.
2: Yeah. The bill is gonna be taken care of. I love it. You also have a customer care team, and I rule them out. The app is great.
3: The app is great.
2: But the customer care team, you have your call center. The online platforms,
3: absolutely,
2: and in person is always great.
3: Definitely. So even through the app, you can access our. There's an online chat in the app as well.
2: Yes.
3: But you know, there's, I know some people just prefer that in-person interaction or just talking to someone. So we try to have so many platforms and different mediums that persons can reach us. And don't forget to follow us on MyJPS Online on all our social media platforms, and we will get back to you.
2: Talk to me about the Keep Your Cool campaign.
3: All right. So Keep Your Cool is all about energy efficiency. Jamaica, we know the time out. We know it's summer. We know climate change is a thing. So the usage will increase, but there are ways that we can utilize our appliances and all of that while still maintaining or bearing in mind the cost at the end of the day, because we understand.
2: Yeah.
3: So there are certain things that we're pushing right now. Like if you look on our page, you're going to see our AC

0: fan combo. That includes we know the time out. Don't leave the AC around all night. Utilize your timer, set it for 2 hours, and ensure that you have the fan to circulate that cool air once the AC turns off. Little things like that really make a difference.
1: Absolutely. I like it. And listen, we're saying it's summer, but normally once it hits September, it gets a little cooler and then we get rain
0: we
1: and
0: not,
1: all them
0: we
1: things.
0: We're not feel it. But we get the rain and the heat.
1: No, with Miss Aninia looking at us,
0: him
1: it's
0: with
1: terrible and we have to make sure that I mean, the seniors, them, we say, that's sun, man. We used to sun, but nobody not used to this sun here.
0: Is that,
1: no, the heat is terrible, so we have to be careful.
0: Absolutely.
1: All right, we got to go. Most importantly, I know JPS wants the seniors to know that they're a priority.
0: Absolutely, absolutely. Yeah. We care about everyone in Jamaica, young, old, everything in between. But our senior citizens, we want you to know that JPS has not and will never forget you. You are always at the top of our mind. And our services always have you in mind and ways for you to access it. Because JPS powers what matters.
1: Powers what matters.
0: I hear the crowd finishing the tagline.
1: Yes, man. JPS powers what matters. Yeah, and our seniors matter to us all the time. Want to thank you so much, Asha.
0: Thank you so much for having us.
1: Us.
0: Make sure you come
1: afternoon.
0: By the booth and charge your phone.
1: I have to. Asha Faulkner, Communications Coordinator at JPS. Got to big up my team. Richard Nemard is still here with me, my broadcast engineer. Daniel Lee has taken over and the producer, really. Akeem is here. So, you know, you can connect with us online and see all that's happening. And, of course, in studio, we got Donna Von Day. All right, girl. Me go break and me go talk about the hairstyle. We soon come back on the 2 Live.
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1: Sometimes the behavior we see in the classroom tells only part of the story. 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

say happy birthday to folks who are tuned in. Remember to send your birthday greetings to our WhatsApp. And if you're here on the ground at the park, come get your birthday greetings. Have mercy. What the lady tell me, said the handsome man name, her husband, whose birthday was on the 8th, Idel. Remember him first name, Idel. Mr. Idel, no. Mr. Idel, his birthday was the 8th of September in Dewomi. And now, I listen to Radio Jamaica 94, your beautiful wife, said to big you up. Make me a look out for Mr. Idel. Nobody now got too far away at the park, sir. But happy birthday to you. All right, I want to say happy birthday to Andre Williams. He's one of our reporters at the Gleaner. Hi, Andre. Happy birthday to you. Good afternoon to live crew. Wishing happy birthday to Doreen Anderson. Hi, Doreen. Thanking God for his many blessings and mercies upon you. Happy birthday to you. Also sending birthday greetings to Miss Talia Dennis. Talia is of Palm Mountain. Here's wishing many more wonderful years and God's richest blessings. Birthday greetings to Vivian Russell Campbell of Central Lucy. She's celebrating her birthday today. Greetings are coming from daughter Sharon, son Jeffrey, grandsons Taj and Jay, son-in-law Norman, daughter-in-law Shade, special niece Nikki, who's in Queens, New York. They're asking God for his continuous blessings upon you today and always. Miss Vivian, a happy birthday to you. This one's going out to my daughter, Tashkia, otherwise called Cass. She's from Burnt Ground, wishing her God's richest blessings. Hope she'll live to see many more happy years. And it's from your mom, Janet, in Burnt Ground over there in St. Elizabeth. Birthday shout out to my neighbors, Mr. Woolery in Burnt Ground. Also wish him all the best. Hope he live to see many more happy years from Janet and Cass. A happy birthday to Mr. Cheesy, a.k.a. Original Yaman, from sister, little, and brother, niece, and Robert Green, always locked in to the Big 94. Robert's still celebrating his birthday. Happy birthday to the following persons, my cousins Barrett McPherson, Angela Hardy, and Victoria Daly. Also my friend Teresa Walker, all celebrating today, and it's coming from the original greetings girl, Melisha, a.k.a. Porridge. Good afternoon to live. A happy birthday to Owen Laro Lawrence. His birthday was yesterday. It's coming from Kamisha. They call her Kam Kam. So, Laro, happy birthday to you, sir. Happy birthday greetings to Lawrence Levy, London, Sharon Terrylong, and Horace Samuels. 82 degrees Fahrenheit. Sunny from Soji in Detroit. It's sunny here to Soji. Just got a little bit I would say a little bit cooler. Tops cooler. Little breeze start blowing now at the park. And the sun's not as hot. So it's your birthday today. 20th of September. You still have little time, man. Hi, Tula. I'd like to send happy 4th birthday to my loving son, Lucas Johnson. He celebrated his birthday today. Wishing him all the best in life. Greetings coming from Mom Sabrina, grandparents Marie and Steve, great-grand Calvin and Desireen, Aunt Gillette, Naveen, Andrea, Winsome, and Nadia, and your Uncle Andrew. Still sending birthday greetings. Remember to send them through our WhatsApp line. For those who are also having an anniversary today, please make sure that you send them through so that we can big them up, big them up, big them up. Andre Hudson, happy birthday to you. A very, very happy birthday to you. My cousin Beverly Harris is celebrating her birthday today as well. Hey, beautiful Beverly. Happy birthday to you, my love. I hope you're having an awesome day. You're such a wonderful human being. Happy birthday to you. Juki Steadflash is celebrating his birthday. I want to say it's Juki's 90th, but I'm not sure. He's going to kill me for saying that. I don't think Juki even reached 60 years old. Hi, Juki. How are you? Happy birthday to you. I'll pass it on to Johnny for you. Tanya McDonald Tomlinson is also celebrating her birthday today. Hey, Tanya. Happy birthday to you. Didn't get to big up Brian Brown, whose birthday was yesterday. And my Woolmerian friend, Lenny Bailey, also celebrated his birthday yesterday. You know whose birthday I miss? I feel so bad. Was it Sonia Naya's birthday 2 days ago? Oh my gosh, I would have felt so bad if I didn't miss it, you know. And I feel I didn't miss it and love it by feel. How could I? How could I? I don't know. I wasn't at work, so I wasn't on radio. When I'm not on radio, you know, I don't follow my birthday things, and it's that beat me. But anyway, we got some more folks sending a

happy birthday greeting. This one is to Mr. Leroy Green of the Brotherhood of the St. Mary the Virgin Church, coming from Carmen in Gregory Park. Also to Miss Carolyn McFarlane from Decoy in St. Mary, whose Earth Strong is today. Good afternoon, a birthday and blessings to Kimberly Marshall, they call her Kimmy, and also to Paulette Hewitt of Daytona in Greater Portmore. They both celebrated their birthday on September 2, and it's coming from Jackie Dennis. Birthday wishes to Dimitri Mendez. He celebrated his special day on September 8. We wish him God's blessings in abundance always, coming from Grandma Rita and the rest of the family. Good afternoon, 2 Live Crew. Please send birthday greetings to Leroy Green. I did, you know, of St. Mary the Virgin Church. But Leroy, this time, the greeting is coming from Joy Green in Brantford, over there in Canada. Happy birthday to Jamila Aljo from Papa Joe, to Sister Chantel Squire and Jonino Johnson from the Assembly Holiness Church of God in Spanish Town, celebrating their birthday today. Wishing them both many more years to come with lots of blessings. Greetings coming from Sister Squire, Sister Millicent, Brother Ralston, family and the church family, especially Sister Jackie, with lots of love on this day. Kemar Anderson is 3 years old today. Hey, little Kemar, this one's coming from your cousin Dahlia over there in Guys Hill. Happy birthday to Paul Elliott in Spurtree, coming from Debbie with more blessings. And this one is to happy birthday to this beautiful, sophisticated, extraordinary, virtuous woman of God, First Lady Sheila Vidal of Manchester. Her birthday blessings are coming from Worship House Restoration Ministry Church family over there in St. Catherine, and from Auntie Lisa. First Lady, enough love and blessings always. Also, happy birthday to my beautiful friend, Nicole Eddy, a.k.a. Nikki, of Yard and Abroad. Special birthday shout-out coming from daughter Aisha, grandchildren Aubriana and Gabriella, and friend Lisa. Nikki, we love you endlessly, and may you have a splendid day. I got some more greetings. This one's going out to Miss Rosetta Palmer, a.k.a. Miss Marva. A loving and caring mother she is. Mommy, we love, adore, and appreciate you a lot. Birthday greetings coming from your awesome children, Rowan, Anthony, Tamisha, Kamisha, and Aishina, and also from your grandchildren. And yep, I think that is all I have time for, heading up to 2 o'clock. Happy birthday to you if you are celebrating a birthday today. If it's your wedding anniversary, you know we celebrate love on the 2 Live Crew, so please, please have a splendid time. This is it from us here at the 2 Live Crew.

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0: Jamaica, stop the killing and give up the guns. Just live good now.
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0: blessing and greeting, my wonderful Jamaican people. Them lovely, you see, man. And I have with me another beautiful. She is Vivian Anyansi, and she's president of the Bunkers Hill and Trelawney Senior Citizens Club. Hi, Vivian. How are you? It's good to have you. How long have you been involved with the National Council for Senior Citizens?
1: For the past 8 years.
0: 8 years. Tell me what motivated you. Because I have a whole heap of seniors, I try to get involved, you know. What motivated you
1: actually
0: to get involved?
1: I went in as a volunteer.
0: Okay.
1: And then I realized that all these seniors, I can learn so much from them. So I
0: yes,
1: stayed.
0: Yes, man. Yes, man.
1: And I stayed until I became 60.
0: Yes.
1: And that was it.
0: So you went in as a volunteer, and yes. Then now you're a member.
1: No, I'm an official member.
0: Official member.
1: And I'm proud of it, you see.
0: Of course. Tell me, what has your experience been like? As you said, you've been a volunteer, so you know all the activities. But now that you're a member as well, what has that experience been like for you?
1: You know, when I became 60, right? At 59, everybody think, oh, you're so young and nice and beautiful. But at 60, I mean, announced that I am 60, I'm a senior. Lord, she only. I went into the bank. And I was so excited about it. I'm like, I'm a senior citizen now. Can I go in the senior line? And from there, it's like, people look at me differently now.
0: Yes.
1: Because they said I gained so much knowledge mm-hmm. and experience because I am a senior citizen.
0: Mm-hmm.
1: So I really like it. And I really enjoy being amongst the seniors.
0: Yeah, enjoy it.
1: And just being a senior citizen.
0: Yeah. What is that like? Because I'm going to tell you, people say me love go around seniors, you know. They are some of the most sprightly people I know. They are some of the most jovial. If you want a good joke.
1: Exactly.
0: At them, mm-hmm. you go around. There is such life.
1: And joy.
0: Yeah.
1: And then you gain so much. You learn so much from them. You learn so much from them. Because especially if you have a situation, there's always someone there to encourage you. You understand? And say, no, do it the way they made, dear child. You understand? So I just, that's it. They always there for you, no matter what. It's a support system.
0: Ah, I was about to say, they're some of the most nurturing people that I know. Because they're always going to give you a warm hug.
1: Yes.
0: They're always going to ask how you're doing.
1: Mm-hmm.
0: They're going to give you advice. I was joking with one of them today. I said, may I carry you home with me, you know, so you can take care of me. Not me taking care of her.
1: Because
0: the nurturing.
1: Yes.
0: And I feel, and that's why I have to big up the ministry. And I have to big up the National Council, because recognizing our seniors is doing so much for our country.
1: It is.
0: It really is. It is. Tell me now, una look like, una do a whole heap of activities, and you know, I was just at your spelling bee. So tell me, what kind of activities happen in Trelawney and Bunkers Hill? What do you participate in that keep you active and socially connected?
1: Right now, we are doing a project. And we're going to have an agro park. Yes, through Chris Blackwell Foundation.
0: Mm-hmm. Because your voice soft. You have to keep it closer
1: okay,
0: to the
1: okay.
0: Yeah.
1: And it's something that it's going to be an agro park. It's going to be a model park. So we're going to have a chicken coop, poultry, eggs, aquaponics, day center for the seniors, and short crops, vegetation.
0: Mm-hmm. Yeah.
1: And that's what we're
0: so really, that's some of the plans that you're working
1: right.
0: on. But that's for now, when you guys meet, what do you do when you meet?
1: Okay, we do little activities, like we play dominoes, we talk about. I realize that when we mingle with the younger folks, we do an intergenerational section,
0: yes.
1: especially with ladies, they love to talk about sex. We just tell them about this and we just tell them about that. And it's just them just go on and go on.
0: Okay.
1: Remember that we're experienced now.
0: Yes. Okay.
1: See?
0: All right.
1: So we can share.
0: Yes.
1: Okay?
0: I came only head a while ago.

0: what does, we talk a lot about healthy and active aging. Mm-hmm. What does that mean to you personally?
1: It's very important. My health is very, very important. So having a routine, eating right, and exercise, that's it.
0: That's it. Mm-hmm. Having a routine eating healthy.
1: Right.
0: And exercising.
1: And
0: I feel and like people...
1: good mindset.
0: But I feel like people sometimes think when you say exercise, it have to be this big something
1: No. Just walk. Walk in the neighborhood and say hi to everybody and all that stuff. And, you know, as long as you have on the proper shoes, though.
0: Yes, yes. Making sure say so you're good. Little walking will help you.
1: Yeah, man, help you very well.
0: All right. So you're here at the Aging Fair. And I know you guys been here for Katrilani. Come down early. Tell me about it. What have you been enjoying most about today?
1: You know, it's funny. Everybody going around looking for little samples and everything. Yes. So when they come to our booth now, we don't have no samples, you know. Because we're selling, because we want to make some money.
0: Right, right.
1: So you just look at their facial expression.
0: Yes.
1: This one man just tell us, I can't believe someone don't have no sample. That's not good.
0: That's okay. And not everybody will be able to. There's samples of other things. But what do you have at the booth that you're selling, though?
1: We have things that Orestine have made.
0: Yeah.
1: So we have, like, sauces. We have spices.
0: A lie.
1: No, lie. You should come
0: you
1: check
0: can't imagine. No, me ever go get some of the spices. If I didn't see it, make it mean, say.
1: Yes.
0: Like a secret in it.
1: We have spices. We have, what else do we have there? We have juices.
0: Okay.
1: And we have pastries.
0: Pastries. Mm-hmm. All right, I'm going to come check it out. There's some seniors who are listening to Radio Jamaica 94. Mm-hmm. What advice would you give to them about remaining active and becoming involved?
1: We have a lot to offer. Training is very important. We have a lot of different training. And then, apart from that, we go out, we mingle. There's so much that you can learn from the senior citizens.
0: Absolutely.
1: And there's so much that you can gain. There are benefits. A matter of fact, let me tell you something what happened to me the other day.
0: Tell me what.
1: Run, go get me a senior citizen's ID now.
0: I lie.
1: And me go on the bus. I went to go on the bus now. We go more beer. We get the man $500. Him say, I'm showing my ID. Him say, Miss, when you come in on this bus, don't give me no $500. So I said, sir, how much is the fare? $30. Can you imagine going to Montego Bay for just $30? So please register and get your ID, senior citizen's ID. It's very, very important. That's very, very.
0: It's something that's very important that you're raising, because there are so many things that are available to our senior citizens, but they're not accessing it.
1: No, then.
0: So you see them complain, no, you can't go nowhere because bus fare high.
1: Exactly.
0: But if you have your senior citizen's ID,
1: you can get
0: around for almost little or nothing in Jamaica.
1: Yes.
0: So nobody shame or afraid.
1: Exactly, no shame in the game.
0: Your age. Get your ID, because there's so many things that you can get. What would you like younger Jamaicans to better understand about senior citizens?
1: Stop pitying us.
0: Okay.
1: Don't pity us. We can do a lot of things in the community. We can help. There are a lot of things that we're capable of doing.
0: Right.
1: And don't put us down.
0: Okay.
1: Just celebrate.
0: Okay.
1: Just elevate. Just love us as we love you.
0: I like what you're saying. Sometimes we're overprotective and we don't need to be. Because you're still active, you're able.
1: Exactly.
0: And we should allow you to do that in it. I like it. Then we're going to find out where the Portmore Senior Citizen Group is.
1: Yes, find out and
0: join them.
1: Be a volunteer, yeah?
0: Yes, do that. It'll be fun. We want to thank you, my love, Vivian and Yancy.
1: Thank you so much.
0: President of the Bunkers Hill and Trelawney Senior Citizens Club. We're going to bring no yam, we're going to come from Trelawney and bring yam for sale.
1: You know which part me live? Northern Trelawney.
0: Northern Trelawney, oh no, the young part that.
1: No,
0: you see, Tim would know that if I never talk to a senior, you know.
1: But if you stop by our booth, we'll give you something.
0: I'll come and support the booth.
1: Okay.
0: Thank you, my love.
1: Thank you so much.
0: This
1: God
0: is
1: bless.
0: The Two Life Crew.
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0: the legend himself. Robert Nesta Marley, a.k.a. Bob Marley, right here on the 94 at 2:45. 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
1: Sometimes the behavior we see in the classroom tells only part of the story. What may appear to be defiance or delinquency could be a student responding to challenges and experiences beyond the school environment, such as domestic violence in the home. On this week's episode of JCF Now, Deputy Superintendent Jacqueline Dillon, head of the JCF's Domestic Violence Intervention Unit, and Sergeant Andrew Williams, National Safe Schools Coordinator, will 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
2: 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Wait, Juicy have a jerk chicken.

So we're still here at the Park Walker and Aging Fair 2026. If you're not yet here, you're missing a whole heap of things, I have to tell you. Every government entity that you can think of that you need to engage, they are here. Jamaica Post is here. TAJ is here. PICA is here. OUR is here. JPS is here. Accountant General Department is here. We have a lot of our clients. I see Digicel is having some great deals for our seniors. Rainforest is making delicious moments. Kendall with the good ginger tea. Listen, if NHT, because there are a lot of benefits for our seniors at NHT that them not accessing, and NHT said, come, make we help you. We're going to show you how you can go online and you can get what you need. And every time you just, bam, bam, bam, it's done. Also on display, you heard from Vivian, the Senior Citizens Clubs have come with various things that you can come out and support them. You'll be amazed at what they can do. You know, sometimes we think, say, we're seniors, them just senior and done. No, they have the kind of skill set and mastery that you have to come see for yourself. So I absolutely love it. So today, there are still health screenings happening. NIS is here to talk about your pensions and your benefits. If you have land title and property issues, come today. Come on out. They can solve those for you. Consumer community services, information booths from all the participating agencies and organizations. And Jamaica Moves is here. Come on, guys. This I want to say come, but don't think I'm saying come because we need people. The lady is laughing because she knows you're in your fool. When I'm saying come, I'm telling you to come for your own good, because the park has, I'm so blessed. Thank you to all the Radio Jamaica listeners that have made their way to the booth just to tell us how much they appreciate Radio Jamaica. One lady said, listen, it's gonna give me life where I am. She remember listening to Radio Jamaica. She said, for when there was only one person in the district that have a radio, and everybody used to travel go there, so to hear what is going on. Can you believe that? That's so beautiful. And she's been listening to us from that time until now. Hi, my darling. Jamaica has some of the most loving people you'll ever know. So listen, we're here. We're going to be giving you more information. I know you're enjoying

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1: 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It's a Thursday, Culture and Legend Day, and we feature quite a few. And we got more coming your way. Making our time right now, it is indeed 3 o'clock.
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0: Wolf and Leopards, taking our time up to 15 minutes, 15 after 3 o'clock, right here on the 94. And we go to the break. Let's go, like right now.
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0: So I have Carrie Ann Larac with me. She's branch manager, OBF. Me know, sir, oh no, you're not often tell me. Me know it's OBF Financing. Constant Spring Branch is where she's located. Hi, Carrie Ann. You are one of the participating partners today. Tell me a little bit about OBF Financing and your involvement in today's aging fair.
1: Okay. So, yes, good evening, everyone. Yes, it's a pleasure for our company to be here participating in today's aging fair with the ministry. Yes, so OBF, we have been around for over 40 years, and this year we'll be celebrating our 40th anniversary as well.
2: Wow.
1: Yes. Okay, we have several branches island-wide, 12 in numbers. Mm-hmm. Okay. Yes, and today our participation is with the seniors, encouraging them in this aging fair, mm-hmm. and also promoting our personal business loans, as we do know that our senior citizens are still actively involved in that area, mm-hmm. as a form of earning income.
0: I love it, Kerry, because I feel like sometimes there are things that are not offered to seniors. People say, oh, because of your age, you can't get a loan, you can't. And they feel like they can't, you know, do business. And OBF is saying,
1: we don't have that stigma.
2: Good.
1: We do support them. Good. Once they're willing and they're earning, mm-hmm. OBF is there to support their business interests and for their growth as well.
0: Well done. So talk to me. What are the services that you are promoting today?
1: Okay.
0: The business loans, for sure.
1: Yes, for the business loan, we're looking into the farming activities, whether it be animal farming, crop farming, those in

0: chicken rearing. Yes, we welcome those as well. Those vendors, igloos. Yes, we are there offering loans in that sector as well.
1: Yeah, I love it because there is no age limit on farming.
0: Right.
1: I want to tell you the seniors, them understand it better than some of we young ones. You know?
0: Yes, that is true. Yes.
1: Yes. So I love it. So the business loans, which one of your services, because I know you have a lot, are particularly relevant to seniors? The business loans only, or you have other types?
0: Yes, there's other types because you have those who are also earning rent.

0: what are some of the most common issues that they will come in to you for?
1: Okay, so some of them will come for home improvements, mm-hmm. and I'm telling you, most of them for business
0: okay.
1: loans.
0: Okay.
1: So
0: okay.
1: they want to improve their business, be it stocks, purchasing stocks, those in the farming, they will come for items from us, for yes. loan to deal with specific items.
0: Mm-hmm. You know, today's also about healthy, active, productive aging.
1: Yes.
0: How does OBF support something like that?
1: Well, seeing that we are still partnering with the seniors, yeah. so we are encouraging them to continue on being active in life, you understand, continue reaping in their business. That's where we are pushing them and letting them know they can continue. And yeah. we also have seniors do it in different sectors as well. Car industry, just for example, grocery, their wholesale business, they are
0: yes.
1: there. And we are there for them.
0: Of course.
1: So there's no limit
0: yeah.
1: on the age. We don't put a limit on them. Once they're capable, knowledgeable, we are there to counsel them and offer them business counseling services. That's what we do as well.
0: Of course. Come, me know Miss Lewis shop. As a senior, Miss Lewis have our shop, and that's where we would go to get groceries.
1: Yes.
0: And so if you want to fix up the shop, get
1: yes.
0: some supplies in.
1: Yes,
0: OBF
1: and we do give
0: come.
1: Recommendations to them for improvement, and we look out for that when we go and visit to see that, yes, we are seeing those improvements and they are growing their business.
0: Love it. I know today a couple of people have visited the OBF booth and gotten information. But for my seniors who are listening, and for those who are not so senior, but they need to access your loans,
1: yes,
0: how do they
1: can.
0: Do that after this event?
1: Yes, they can visit us at any of our locations. We are particularly at the Constant Spring branch, that's across from Fields Hardware, just to find us, next to Booth Gas Service Station, the upstairs building. You can find us there. We also have a location at Church Street. And several locations island wide, so they can come in and get the information they need. One of our representatives will be happy to serve them.
0: I love it. Because as I said, sometimes they feel like nothing is available to
1: no.
0: them because of age. But OBF is saying,
1: we can assist. Come in, talk to us. We'll work out a loan based on your income and the earning. We will work out something.
0: Me feel
1: for them.
0: Happy. Thank you, OBF.
1: Yes, you're welcome. And
0: Kerry and the Rock. Your name's Tosh, branch manager, OBF Constant Spring branch. But I tell you, it's such a. My little baby is still here. I find one little son, you know. Yes, months old. And them tell me, same gone, him not gone. See him right over there, so I soon gone back for him. This is the Two Live Crew.
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0: We'll sing our own song. In the meantime, we're heading back over to Emancipation Park. Is that it? Yes. Dahlia Harrison, location Dahlia.
1: Hey, Donovan. Listen, showers of blessings.
0: Aye.
1: Not too heavy, you know. Just a little sprinkling to make the place cool down and everything nice and easy. I have with me Mrs. Cassandra Morrison. She's Executive Director of the National Council for Senior Citizens. And I tell you something, she must be very happy with today.
2: I am very happy, Dahlia.
1: Yeah.
2: Good afternoon.
1: Good afternoon. Talk to me about just the number of senior citizens and clubs that were here this afternoon.
2: Yes, I think we stopped somewhere close to 2,500 senior citizens who registered to participate.
1: Mm-hmm. So apart from who participated, there were other senior citizens who just came by.
2: Exactly.
1: Wow.
2: There were others who just passed through, and family members, persons who passed through from work in their lunchtime.
1: Mm-hmm.
2: And so we appreciate the turnout and the support. We had 68 booths and about 10 mobile units.
1: Wow.
2: And so there was a vast array of services that was provided for seniors this year.
1: Love it. I was here last year, and last year was impressive, but I gotta tell you, you outdid yourself this year. There are more booths this year.
2: Yes.
1: Yeah.
2: So each year, we have noticed that as word spreads, and just because of the turnout, the support, I guess the response from the seniors who engage with the service providers, that
1: yes,
2: we have more persons wanting to
1: participate.

0: participate, and we encourage that.
1: What I also like about it, Mrs. Morrison, is that you are also encouraging more agencies and more corporate entities to find some products and services for seniors.
0: Exactly. And that is the point of bringing them face to face with the seniors, because then they get to evaluate the services that, you know, these entities are providing to them.
2: Yes.
0: And then the services, they can also recommend services of interest to them. So it, I guess, you know, it is a good exchange.
1: It is a good exchange. And, you know, you're bringing them here, so they are hearing them.
0: Yes.
1: And continuing to grow. And it's also saying that our seniors are an active part of the Jamaican society.
0: Very much so.
1: Yeah.
0: Very much so. So we have long past where people retire and sit in rocking chairs. Mm-hmm. As a matter of fact, rocking chairs, I haven't seen one in a while. There are no reserved for nurseries and breastfeeding.
1: Mm-hmm. We have to get right. The muscle, so everybody, the
0: yes, everybody's up and going and moving about.
1: Yes.
0: We encourage even persons with disabilities.
1: Yes.
0: We have services for them as well.
1: Mm-hmm.
0: And so I think the exchange with the service providers has been good overall. And I'm heartened that it has grown over the 5 years that we've been here.
1: It's been very positive. I don't want us to go and not tell Jamaica how they can become a part of your network, how they can join a National Council for Senior Citizens Club, or how do they do that?
0: Right. So the National Council for Senior Citizens Secretariat or head office, we're at 11 West King's House Road. But we are in all parishes. So wherever there's a Minister of Labour and Social Security officer, you know, we call it at the parish level, we say the NIS office.
1: Mm-hmm.
0: Wherever that office is, there is an officer, an office for the National Council for Senior Citizens. You can call us, you can email us, and we are also on social media. And if you call the Minister of Labour, any line, even customer service, they can transfer you over to an officer who can speak with you.
1: Beautiful.
0: If there is not a seniors group in your area, you can start one.
1: Yes.
0: Just contact us and we'll help you to get it up and running.
1: Mm-hmm.
0: And you determine, unlike what most persons believe, it is the members of the club that determine the purpose
1: activities
0: and the focus of the club. So we have seniors clubs that are formed primarily for volunteerism.
1: Yes.
0: It's just seniors who come together because they want to give back for a particular purpose.
1: Excellent.
0: And we help them to get that done.
1: Well, listen, Radio Jamaica is honored that we have been able to continue to partner with you on the activities and bring them to our listeners. I know there's more to come for Senior Citizens Month, and we will definitely be there with you. As you see, Markland is one of our key senior citizens at Radio Jamaica. And so, yes.
0: Yes, Ms. Edwards, we welcome you, sir.
1: Mrs. Cassandra Morrison, Executive Director, National Council for Senior Citizens, speaking with us on this, the NCSC's 50th anniversary celebration. We soon come.

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1: It's a minute and a half past 4 o'clock right here on the 94. And I just moved my hand. All right, let's go. As I-

Sometimes the behavior we see in the classroom tells only part of the story. What may appear to be defiance or delinquency could be a student responding to challenges and a

0: Sometimes the behavior we see in the classroom tells only part of the story. What may appear to be defiance or delinquency could be a student responding to challenges and experiences beyond the school environment, such as domestic violence in the home. On this week's episode of JCF Now, Deputy Superintendent Jacqueline Dillon, head of the JCF's Domestic Violence Intervention Unit, and Sergeant Andrew Williams, National Safe Schools Coordinator, will highlight how to identify these behaviors and, importantly, how teachers, guidance counselors, parents, and other adults who interact with the children can recognize the signs, provide support, and connect them with the assistance they need. Tune in to JCF Now this Thursday at 8 p.m. on Radio Jamaica 94 FM to be informed and learn how we can understand, support, and protect our children. 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

0: 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Let's head back over to Dahlia on location. Dahlia.
1: Hi, Donovan. Thank you so much. So, you know, we're basically wrapping things up here on Compound. There's still a few booths that are open if you want to come, but always the park is open. It's free to Jamaican public. Sometime when you come at the park and stretch on a foot, walk like a bit, sit down, enjoy yourself. So the park is here, music is happening. You can come on down if you want to. I'll give you the fact of the day early today. It says getting older is not a reason to stop moving. The World Health Organization recommends that adults 65 and older get 150 to 300 minutes of moderate physical activity per week, along with activities that improve strength and balance. And I know sometimes, because of the pain, you say, oh, I can't move. Moving and moving over and over and consistently will help you. So get moving, guys. I want to thank the team on the ground. My broadcast engineer is Richard Nemad. I want to thank Akeem, the ladies, come on, the older ladies, you know. Oh, gosh, they love him, you see, man. They were asking for him from morning. God be a fence, may I tell you. Want to thank our producer, Daniil Lee. Thank you so much, Daniil. Eddie Batson from Multimedia. Lorna Lewis. Thank you, Lorna. Couldn't have done this without you, our marketing representative. And a big, big thanks to the Ministry of Labor and Social Security, to the National Council for Senior Citizens, and to the Ministry of Health and Wellness through Jamaica Moves for hosting this fantastic Park Walker and Aging Fair at Emancipation Park. We're honoring a golden legacy, shaping a bold future. And it's important that we honor our seniors. Very, very important. Me love them. You say, oh my God, the amount of blessings when we receive today. I shall prosper for years and decades to come. Still got some great music for you lined up on the Two Live Crew. So we bring you up to 5 o'clock and then we go to be on the headlines. This is Radio Jamaica 94 FM.
0: All right, indeed. Thank you so much, Dahlia. Let's get back to this one for you and with you. Here we go.

0: to cut your mighty diamonds back to back indeed. I think I'm going to give you some more of that one when we return. It is 4:15 right here on the 94. Let me go to the break and come right back.
1: Presents The Home.

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Oh, let me say a happy, happy birthday going out to Pamela James of Alexandria in St. Anne, celebrating her special day today. It's coming.

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2: It is indeed 4:30 right here on the 94. We got some more great stuff coming as we take it all the way to 5. 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

0: Thank you so much, Jillian. How you doing? I do hope all is well. Lady Joy. Oh, blessings every time.
1: Horses will fight.
0: He's the Marlene.
1: They'll be dead.
0: Hope you're having a great day. Yeah, man.

0: Rita Marley. Who feels it knows it. Who feels it knows it. And if you feel it before.
1: Said who feels it knows it. God. I said I feel it. And I know it.
0: You will know it.
1: I feel it. And I know it. And if you feel it.
0: The message in the music.
1: You know it.
0: It is 14 minutes getting up to the hour. 4:46, we're coming right back in the final set to take us up the news on top of the hour, and that comes your way at 5.
2: We go with
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And so indeed, Sanchez will take us out of here for this year's Thursday. It is day number 10 for all those celebrating birthday or expected to celebrate, who knows, tomorrow. You're going to have yourself one fantastic weekend, eh? Nevertheless, celebrate well as you give thanks to the Father for yet another year added. You take care of yourselves. Enjoy the rest of the evening at Kenneth Stepping In. And, of course, you take care of Bear's News Time. And then later on, all good to go. For me, see you back here on Saturday, God.

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2: Good afternoon, I am Hal Shane Burke. Coming up in the news segment of Beyond the Headlines today, Thursday, September 10, 2026. Jamaicans appearing before the UK Privy Council now have access to free visa process. Government welcomes the decision. The government defends decision to head to Britain on reparations mission. Ireland Traffic Authority says controversial demerit points system will be implemented in the next few months. National Security Minister says he's troubled by incidents of violence involving children that have been reported since the start of September. In business news, United Oil and Gas moves closer to potential drilling offshore Jamaica. The discussion segment of Beyond the Headlines with Dion Jackson Miller comes up after this newscast. And now the details of the news on Radio Jamaica 94 FM and online at radiojamaica94fm.com. The government is defending its decision to head to Britain on a reparations mission as the opposition turns up the pressure for answers about the trip, cost, and its purpose. Shadow Culture Minister Nikisha Burchell demanded that the government provide a full explanation of the planning, purpose, cost, and outcome of its mission to the United Kingdom as the government proceeded with its travel despite knowing that the King was unavailable and that personal delivery of its petition was not the correct procedure. However, Culture Minister Olivia Grange, who led the delegation, rebuffed the criticisms, arguing that the visit was more so a courtesy call and that the government followed correct procedures. She says the government was fully prepared and intended for the visit to coincide with the Zong massacre anniversary.
3: The government, acting through the Governor General, has been in contact with the palace on the filing of the petition. The process does not involve presenting the document physically to His Majesty. Working with members of the diaspora,

0: citizens seeking to appear before the Judicial Committee of the Privy Council. Britain says Jamaicans appearing before the Privy Council in London will now have access to a free, streamlined visa application process. The Judicial Committee of the Privy Council says the new arrangement is specifically for Commonwealth citizens travelling to London to attend and participate in Privy Council proceedings. In a statement today, Foreign Minister Kamina Johnson-Smith says the government has been advocating for full removal of the visa requirement, but welcomes the removal of the cost of the visa for this category of Jamaicans and the establishment of a clearer process. According to Minister Johnson-Smith, the matter has formed part of discussions over several years with British authorities. She says the move can only be viewed as positive with respect to access to the country's apex court. Meanwhile, Attorney at Law Bert Samuels is urging the UK to ensure Jamaican litigants are not denied visas despite its decision, which could allow greater access to justice. He argues that the waiver removes one financial burden, but not necessarily the bigger question of whether applicants will actually be granted permission to travel.
1: I'm hoping that although you don't have to pay for it, that in no circumstance will a person be denied the visa, so that you get back to the same situation where you cannot access your apex court. So this is very good news for litigants, and I'm hoping that there will be no denials and that the process will free up this court.
0: Attorney at Law Bert Samuels. On the heels of the announcement by Transport Minister Darrell Vaz that the new demerit point system, which was expected to take effect on October 1, will be delayed, the Island Traffic Authority has hinted at a new timeline for implementation. Under the system, points will be added to a driver's record for specific traffic offences. Speaking on TVJ's All Angles last evening, Director General of the Island Traffic Authority, Lieutenant Colonel Sheldon Bryan, noted that the system is expected to be ready within the next few months.
2: So we have come up with a plan, an implementation plan, and an enforcement plan. What I can say is once we get past the legislative piece, we've assessed that in 6 months we should be able to go live with the full review and with the full system, both from the ITA, the judiciary, and also from the JCF enforcement component of it.
0: Director General of the Island Traffic Authority, Lieutenant Colonel Sheldon Bryan. And in response, Vice Chair of the National Road Safety Council, Dr. Lucian Jones, argued that the six-month timeline would be a disaster.
3: I'm more optimistic than the 6 months. 6 months would be a disaster. So far for September, 15 people have died in the last 8 days. In August, 39 people died. In July, 40 people died. We're on a track which is going to cause us tremendous loss of life if we don't have the systems in place between now and December. That should not happen.
0: Vice Chair of the National Road Safety Council, Dr. Lucian Jones. The father of 10-year-old Shani Coke, who was raped and murdered in July, has died just weeks after laying his daughter to rest. Aston Jr. Coke, who had been battling colon cancer, died at the Mandeville Hospital early this morning. His death was confirmed by a relative. Coke's passing comes approximately 2 weeks after Shani's funeral. The 10-year-old's body was discovered in Tyre, Trelawney, after she went missing while on her way to a nearby shop. The suspect was killed by a mob. And that's the latest from the Radio Jamaica News Centre. I'm Hal Shane Burke. Good evening.
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1: Set the picture on a goodie.
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1: But not am I your number one?
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8: Thank you so much for staying with us. We continue with you on Beyond the Headlines. I'm Dion Jacks-Miller. Our WhatsApp numbers 876-553-5908, 876-553-5908. 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Also 254-0693, 254-0693. Give us your first name, as I said, and your general location. All right, so we're talking about the incident at George Headley Primary. We're joined by the principal, Mrs. Aretha Willie, who had issued a statement. I shared some of it earlier today explaining what had happened. Mrs. Willie, we appreciate you talking to us. Thank you so much.
9: You're welcome, Mrs. Jackson. Good evening.
8: Good to have you on. Let me start by first asking you about the rule, because a lot of my listeners have been asking what's the reason for this.
9: All right. It began because of things that were happening when the students were unsupervised around the classroom area. So they would repeatedly ask permission to go around to the bathroom, apart from playing and clogging up the bathrooms, the toilets and the tanks. They were engaging in inappropriate behavior. And we start by structuring the bathroom times would have better control over monitoring their activities. And that's why we put the system in place.
8: Okay. I understand the concern about supervision, and I think some of my listeners were saying that as well. But is this, I mean, especially with this having happened, is this, you think, the proper balance? Does the rule need to be revisited, perhaps I should ask?
9: I honestly don't think so. It has been working quite well. We have been able to socialize our children, groom them in a way that they understand when they are to go to the bathroom. So it's not only about grooming them for now, but grooming them for life. With the understanding that if there is an emergency, they can go. But otherwise, we try to keep within these limits.
8: Can
9: so I don't think we need to change them. It has been working. It has worked.
8: Can you explain what you mean when you say grooming them for life?
9: But we're grooming them for life. This is Jackson, and as adults, as children, we always can't go to the restroom when we want to. Sometimes we have to wait a while.
8: But not that's not usually out of choice, though.
9: Yes, but also remember now when they leave us, they are going off to high school. There's a transition period, and they don't have the same degree of freedom that they have in the primary schools in comparison to the high schools.

0: Isn't there a concern that, especially with younger children, that there should be more flexibility rather than less?
1: But Mrs. Jackson, that there is flexibility. Here are the 4 opportunities to go. However, if you need to go outside of those limitations, go to your teacher.
0: But your child said she did.
1: She did, and the teacher responded by saying, based on what she told me, we're just coming from break. No. Which I think is reasonable. You're just coming from break. If you're just coming from break time and you're not coming to ask to use the bathroom, no. The child comes back again and says, Miss, I need to go. That's a different matter. The teacher said, go.
0: Can I ask
1: but you
0: why?
1: Have to bear in mind, Mrs. Jackson Miller, we also have to bear in mind that this child came to school with a problem.
0: The father said that's not true, or that he was
1: the
0: not
1: child,
0: aware of
1: Mrs.
0: it.
1: Mrs. Jackson Miller, the child, when she came to school yesterday, I asked the guidance counselor to speak to the child, speak to the child, get into her headspace, what is happening. And the child mentioned that she was in fact ill from home. She had bowel movements from home, and her mother told her to stay home. She insisted in coming to school. It's the first day.
0: Couple of things. You said it's reasonable to say no when the child, because break is just over.
1: Right.
0: And that, but at the second time now, you say yes because the child comes again. But
1: you say that she has a problem and she needs to go.
0: Yeah, but wouldn't she have needed to go the first time she asked?
1: Yeah, but the teacher needs to know the degree of the urgency, Mrs. Jackson. But she's just coming from break.
0: But
1: she
0: wants to use the bath. She wants to use the bath. Hold on,
1: yes,
0: let me finish the question so you know what you're responding to. I mean, what she's saying is she wants to use the bathroom. Does an adult or a parent or a teacher need to know more than I need to use the bathroom?
1: Mrs. Jackson Miller, you have to assess the situation. These are children, as you said. They will want to go outside to play. They will want to go outside to walk around. So as the teacher, you want to assess to see if the need is a genuine one.
0: But how would she know that? What assessment did she do other than say no?
1: But Mrs. Jackson Miller, if she said to the child, you are just coming from break, no. Then the onus is on the child to say, but Miss, I have to go.
0: You know,
1: no,
0: though,
1: if the child has said that and the teacher has said no, that's a different conversation.
0: You do acknowledge, though, that between teacher and parent, especially younger children, as in primary schools, that there is a power dynamic, and not all children speak up in the same way, especially when an adult says no.
1: I agree.
0: And that therefore might have had a bearing on the situation.
1: I do, and I don't think so in this case.
0: Based on what?
1: The fact that the child went back to the teacher and asked a second time.
0: Because she was desperate at that point.
1: Mrs. Jackson, if she was desperate at the first point, she would have explained herself. Bearing in mind, as I keep repeating, we are coming off a lunch break. So she comes up to the classroom from lunch break and she's there and she feels the need to go. Miss, I really need to go to the bathroom. As far as I know, no teacher is going to deny a child who says, Miss, I really need to go to the bathroom. The teacher did not ask, what are you going to do? The teacher is saying, you are just coming from your lunch break. Sorry, your recess. No. The child comes back and says, Miss, I have to go. The child is permitted to go.
0: The child is adamant through the father that she was twice denied being told yes.
1: Mrs. Jackson Miller, I spoke with the teacher. The teacher told me twice.
0: Who did you speak? Can I ask if you spoke to anybody other than the teacher?
1: No, I did not.
0: And the reason I'm asking is that what you have here is two opposing stories. Because,
1: yes,
0: as I said, the child is adamant that she asked twice, she was told no, and the third time she was told yes. You're saying the teacher told you something
1: different. The teacher told me twice.
0: Correct. But I'm saying, did you try to independently verify what either one was saying?
1: How would I be able to do that?
0: You could ask the children in the class, how many times did she go up to the teacher?
1: No, but I wouldn't want to do that. Because up to this point, the children in the class are not aware.
0: But in that case, isn't it problematic that your automatic assumption is
1: no,
0: that...
1: No,
0: let me finish. Isn't it a problem then that your automatic assumption is to accept, not to say this is one side, this is the other side, I haven't managed to verify, But to accept one side without any verification, because as I said, the father says the child is very adamant that she was told no twice.
1: Well, Mrs. Jackson, I did not question the child. I questioned the teacher. The teacher told me twice, so I am giving you that information based on what I received from the teacher.
0: But you wouldn't want to talk to the child yourself?
1: At some point I will, but I don't think it's appropriate right now when emotions are running high.
0: But you said a guidance counselor spoke to her.
1: Yes, she spoke to the child.
0: So she didn't ask her what happened?
1: She did, and she got full details of what happened.
0: And what did the child tell the guidance counselor?
1: I can't divulge that kind of information.
0: But this is information that you have already put into the public domain.
1: No, I did not.
0: Yes, you've said that. Yes, you've said categorically in the letter that was released, the student asked her teacher to visit the bathroom shortly after the class returned. The request was denied. And then you said the student returned a second time on the second request, permission was granted. So I'm saying you have already put that into the domain. So why not hear from the child and say, what happened? How many times?
1: I told Mrs. Jackson Miller, the guidance counselor spoke with the child yesterday. And she would have gotten certain bits of information that was shared with me and with the Minister of Education that I wouldn't want to reveal in this space.
0: The father has said that nobody from the school, after how upset he was, the ministry spoke to him, but he still hasn't heard from the leadership. Let me finish the question.
1: Forgive me. Go ahead.
0: Yes. Would it not be appropriate for the school leadership, especially given the circumstances, to reach out to him, ask him to come in, talk to him?
1: Mrs. Jackson Miller, I knew about the father's angst the day after via social media posting that was sent to my phone in rapid succession. The father, I would not have known that there was an issue until I saw those postings and interviews. I was clueless. And I want to just take it back a little. This is not a first-time situation. This is not a unique situation. Children have accidents at school all the time. It's a primary school. Our kids are as young as 6 years old. We have this kind of thing all the time. And we have a system in place to deal with it. It was dealt with. And so usually when we call the parents, the children decide that they want to stay. This child said she wanted to go home. Usually the parents don't come for them when they have this accident. Mrs. Jackson Miller, we have spare clothing, uniform at school. We sell rags, we sell underwear, we sell the tights. The child bought the thing. She was refreshed by a member of staff. So everything that we would normally do was done. I would not have known that this parent was disgruntled had I not been sent those various whatever from social media.
0: But having realized that...
1: Mrs. Jackson Miller, sorry, I'm going to cut you again. I'm sorry for doing so. Then I saw a letter coming in that was addressed to the education officer, the permanent secretary, the chief and all that at the Ministry of Education. At no point would I have known that the father was upset.
0: But you know now. But you knew, having seen the social media.
1: But I'm saying,
0: having seen the social media postings, why not have reached out since then? Because
1: I do not think it's appropriate for me to do so at this point. The Minister of Education, Dr. Dana Dix-Morris, called me yesterday, and we spoke at length. I told her exactly what happened. She asked me if I was prepared to speak with the father. I said I will, but not alone. I will speak with the dad in the presence of persons from the Ministry of Education. Since he took that route, then I will speak in the presence of persons from the ministry. Because we have said to our parents, it is listed in our rules, if there's an issue at school with your child, do the talking with us. If you are not pleased, then by all means, escalated to the Minister of Education. The father did not give us that opportunity, did not give me that opportunity. So I don't think the onus is on me to call this father to have a sit down with him, not at this point.
0: You said that there are accidents at school all the time.
1: Children are playing. Mrs. Jackson Miller, they know they want to use the bathroom. especially the boys, and they continue to play. And they have an accident, and we do what we do.
0: I have
1: had to step in and bathe children, change the clothes. It is not unique to me. And I'm sure many school leaders at the primary level will tell you that same experience.
0: Are there cases where there have been accidents because children have been told they can't use a bathroom?
1: There might have been one or two in the past, yes.
0: And that hasn't prompted a reassessment of the rule?
1: Those situations, as I said, the parents would have been satisfied that we dealt with the situation in an appropriate way.
0: Yes.
1: And as I said, if the parent had indicated that he was not pleased with what happened, we would have had a discussion. But he did not. He went directly to social media. He did not give the school a chance.
0: Yeah, but surely as a principal,
1: mm-hmm.
0: a leader, you can rise beyond that. See that there is an issue. See that the parent is upset and call him in to talk. I mean, why?
1: Hold on.
0: No, you're not. You're actually not. Let me finish. Because you're saying you're not going to talk to him unless you're in the presence of the ministry people, because he has already spoken to the ministry. But you're aware of that before. So from you got the social media postings, why not call him in at that point?
1: Mrs. Jackson, why would I call the parent at that point when he's clearly very angry because he has gone far and wide to carry, and then he's misrepresenting the information?
0: Well, he says it's the other way around as well, though.
1: He's not given an accurate description of what happened. He said he found his child on that staircase. That did not happen.
0: But isn't all of that the very reason why you would call him in, though?
1: And I am saying it will be done when the Minister of Education calls us together.
0: You don't see a problem in this.
1: Mrs. Jackson Miller, with due respect, I am not going to speak to a parent who might have problems with their integrity at this point. I would rather other persons be in the space to mediate.
0: Okay.
1: He said he came and found his daughter filthy. She wasn't, Mrs. Jackson Miller. The child was refreshed, her underclothes, all of it was changed. And I've said it earlier on today, I'll say it again. When we had our noonday meditation, the song that was playing was A Beautiful Day by Jermaine Edwards. I took the child at that point. I had her dancing and rocking to the music together. The two of us were together. She was in my space. I was in her space.
0: But that's irrelevant, though.
1: I'm sorry. It's irrelevant.
0: But it's not relevant to the issue of the classroom situation.
1: Yes, but it was said that the child was not taken care of. That when he came, she was filthy. If the child was clean and I, the principal, was dancing with the child, there's no way she could be filthy. So the parent is giving an inaccurate description of what happened. He came and he found a child who was taken care of.
0: Okay.
1: The child was cared for, and only four persons on that campus knew that child had an accident. Nobody else. Four individuals.
0: Do you understand why the father is upset?
1: Tell me why the father is upset.
0: I'm asking you. Do you understand why he's upset?
1: No, I can't for the life
0: of me. You can't? Okay.
1: No, I can't.
0: Do you understand why I have so many people messaging me objecting to this rule and being upset just listening to the conversation?
1: Mrs. Jackson Miller, we will all have our opinions, but until you understand and you're in the space of a school with so many students, you understand why certain protective measures are put in place. They are not punitive measures. They are measures to protect the very children themselves.
0: But there are other ways of protecting children other than telling them they can't go to the bathroom, though.
1: Nobody's not saying that they can't go to
0: the bathroom.
1: Clearly,
0: she was told that. You acknowledge that she was told that.
1: She was denied first because...
0: Some of the same thing that...
1: No, Mrs. Jackson, but there's a reason why the child was denied.
0: You were going around in circles, though. I'm saying...
1: The rule is there.
0: I very much appreciate the rule. What I've been asking you is that if you don't think that it may be time to reassess that.
1: I wouldn't, Mrs. Jackson Miller,
0: okay.
1: Because the rule has been working. It is effective.
0: Right.
1: We are able to manage our children better.
0: Okay. I'm going to have to leave it there. I'm out of time, but we do appreciate your explaining, and we certainly hope all of this is resolved to everyone's satisfaction one way or the other. Thank you for your time.
1: Thank you for having me.
0: We appreciate it. All right. Talking there with the principal of George Headley Primary, Aretha Willie. Let's go to the break. Do a little bit of business. Soon come.

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0: Sometimes the behavior we see in the classroom tells only part of the story. What may appear to be defiance or delinquency could be a student responding to challenges and experiences beyond the school environment, such as domestic violence in the home. On this week's episode of JCF Now, Deputy Superintendent Jacqueline Diller, head of the JCF's Domestic Violence Intervention Unit, and Sergeant Andrew Williams, National Safe Schools Coordinator, will highlight how to identify these behaviors and, importantly, how teachers, guidance counselors, parents, and other adults who interact with the children can recognize the signs, provide support, and connect them with the assistance they need. Tune in to JCF Now this Thursday at 8 p.m. on Radio Jamaica 94 FM to be informed and learn how we can understand, support, and protect our children. 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
1: and protect, yeah. 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
2: All right, so many messages coming in. Let me just share one or two because I do have my next guest holding. One listener says, I'm really sorry all this happened to the child. I've experienced this with teachers, with my daughter and son who peed on themselves because they were coming from break and the teacher decided not to give them permission to go to the restroom. The rule needs to be adjusted. If a child is saying to you, I need to go to the bathroom twice, and you wait until she messes up herself, and the principal is saying the rule works. And we have Mr. Brown in Portmore said the principal had no justification, and she has the audacity to say she don't know why the father is upset. This is a reprehensible manner. Principal and teacher need to be drawn up. Another listener says, this is a listener in Manchester, this is crazy. I've taught for 38 years, and even when I make a rule similar to that to this, which was discussed, I had to reassess it. You cannot tell your body functions when to act up. Crazy rule.

0: schools. And Jan in St. Anne says many students have accidents. Tell the principal she needs to apologize to the father. Many students have accidents at school. Many years I know of a child who had an accident from grade 1 to 5. I sent a child to the bathroom today and we had to send another child for him. We as teachers have to be careful and use our discretion. Thank you all so much. Keep your comments coming in and we can talk. It's in the Hot Topic segment. 553-590-8254-0693. Give us your first name. Give us your general location. We're joined now by Attorney at Law Bert Samuels, who has been part of the mission in the UK to that file that reparations petition on King Charles. And Bert, we appreciate you talking to us. We also apologize for keeping you waiting. Those interviews went a bit longer than planned. My apologies.
1: Accepted.
0: Thank you. Thanks so much. All right, so there's been a lot of attention in the local as well as the UK press in relation to this reparations petition. Can you explain for my listeners, first of all, what this is about?
1: Okay, wow. How much time do we have?
0: let me rephrase that question. Can you explain for my listeners very simply and briefly what the petition is about?
1: In 1833, the colonial government passed the Judicial Committee Act right when slavery was abolished. And Section 3 says we can use the Privy Council as the final appeal court. And Section 4 says any other matters that do not have anything to do with appeals from the Jamaica, any other matter may be brought before the monarch for him to refer to the Privy Council for advice as to how the matters raised by his subjects can be resolved. And then in 1962, on the 23rd of July, Constitution, which was made at Buckingham Palace, same Buckingham Palace that we visited last Sunday, that constitution put the monarch as the head of state of Jamaica. So in the final analysis, we have King Charles being the head of state of England. He's also the head of state of Jamaica. His parliament passed the legislation that we can approach him, the monarch, for redress. And we are using Section 4, the brainchild of Frank Phipps, who felt that we could seek reparatory justice by posing three questions to the king for him to refer to the Privy Council so that they may advise him on them. Oh, mouthful.
0: All right, so why do we want a declaration from the Privy Council then? So, and let me explain why I'm asking. So let's assume that this goes through, it goes to the Privy Council considers it and delivers these answers. We already have the British government saying, one, they're not paying the reparations, they're no business, they're not paying nothing. And number two, the Judicial Committee of the Privy Council is our final appeal, not the British Final Court of Appeal, which is their Supreme Court. So even if you get everything you want and the Privy Council says, yes, this is a crime, reparations are due, UK should pay for reparations, how much further does it take us?
1: Great question. So if the Privy Council answers in the affirmative, they will advise King Charles, the King of England. He now has a duty to bring it to his government, the British government, and say, listen, these are legitimate questions, how are you going to treat with this? And they will now have to answer to their king how they're going to treat with this. I think they're preempting the situation if they already made up their minds. They have a situation where they have a king, and the king can raise questions with his government. He writes his throne speech. I mean, he gave it to him to be written. But there is some leverage there, don't you think, if he's king and he gets advice and he's sharing it with his government? That's a form of leverage for me. I think so.
0: Except, though, that the king is basically a rubber stamp in fancy dress. So even in terms of the petition, based on what I've read, the petition is referred to the Privy Council based on the advice that the king receives from his ministers. So if the British PM and cabinet decide, say, they don't want it to go any further, it's not going to go any further. And
1: that's right.
0: Right. So similarly, no matter what the advice is from the Privy Council, the king can't act on his own. All he can do is say, okay, this came from the Privy Council, but the policy decisions are always the province of the government, the cabinet ministers themselves, not the king. He's just a figurehead in this whole process.
1: So we would want the history to be written, of the British history to be written, that an advice has been given to the king, he has passed it to the government, and they say they are not going to make any moves towards reparatory justice. Let that be recorded for the world to see. Eh? A lot of times you agree with me that we have declaratory judgments in Jamaica, which the government is not compelled to follow, but when a court of competent jurisdiction makes a declaration and the government does not follow it, there's a moral fallout. There's also international attention to the issue that this was not a waste of time of the Jamaican people. They did bring and use the law, that the colonial law, that the Parliament of England gave them that right. They exercise it, and they have turned their backs on the people. Let that be recorded. That, to me, is a statement.
0: Okay. What if, though, flip the script. So what if, though, the advice or the opinion comes back to say there is no case here. It wasn't unlawful at the time. No reparations are due. Yeah. So if it is that, because, you know, in these things, we have to think through every possibility.
1: Right. You've given one scenario.
0: Correct.
1: To the second
0: scenario. So, right. So if the second scenario is that the Privy Council disagrees with the submission, say it was not unlawful at the time, no reparations are due, this matter is dead, it's not going away, does that set back the reparations cause?
1: Right. So your listeners should know what it is they would say they don't agree with. And the first thing is whether slavery was against the laws of England. And it was, because you could not own a slave in England. That's what Lord Mansfield said in the Somerset case. So what we have is a situation where slavery is illegal in England, but at one and the same time, in another part of the realm, Jamaica, it is legal. Now, we want the world to know that a court said that, and you know that would be a moral judgment on any court, any competent court, that it feels that black people, African people in the Caribbean are not entitled to the same protection that the Englishman has the protection in England. So let that be the decision of the court, and the world will judge the court and the public, the civility of that nation and the civility. And then secondly, let them also say that it was not a crime against humanity. And we would point them to two things: the Durban Declaration in 2021, where slavery was deemed to be a crime against humanity, and the recent resolution in March of this year, the Ghanaian resolution, where 95% of the world's nation said and agreed that the slavery and chattel slavery was the worst example of crime against humanity.
0: A resolution that the UK itself abstained from.
1: And they abstained from it, and that itself is a disgrace, because they were the greatest slave-owning nations. And I think that's an indictment on that restraining. But let's get back to it. If a court says that it is okay for them to have chattel slavery, and it is illegal in England, but it is legal down here, let that be said. Mm-hmm.
0: Yep,
1: you think someone can go to South Africa now and say apartheid is legal and it's, you know, it was okay? No, the answer is no. Yes, go ahead.
0: So the way you're seeing it, if I understand you, is that whatever happens, you're going to regard it as a win?
1: Yes, I think the exposure of the facts, because a lot of Jamaican people and other people don't realize that Lord Mansfield in a case said that slavery is illegal in England. We are exposing all those truths. Because when these laws were made in 1833, I don't think the persons who made these laws knew that one day you and I would be able to read and read law books, and we become lawyers, and we can test the system.
0: Yes, I would take a bet and agree with you that that certainly was never conceived of. So what happens from now?
1: All right, so what happens now? The it has been filed, and we're waiting for the king. He's on holidays in where, you know, And when he comes back, it will be promptly sent to him. And then we will have

0: see whether the Privy Council will hold a hearing. We expect that if he refers to the Privy Council will invite us to come and argue before them. And yours truly will be ready to go. The Attorney General will head the team, and yours truly will be there.
1: Wayne,
0: I'm coming out of retirement. I'm coming out of retirement from court practice on behalf of my people.
1: Okay, just about out of time. So very quickly though, Bert, there's been a lot of discussion about the fact that this was filed while the King was on holiday. Why don't never wait till the King in the palace?
0: Oh no, what we did, you know, we wrote, our minister wrote to the Governor General seeking how we could do it. And we got the advice on the 3rd of September. We got the advice that it should be filed by hard copy with the Privy Council. We added to that filing it by soft copy on the Privy Council. But we are all here because we met with churches, we met with the Windrush generation, we went to the British Museum today because there are 700 artifacts in the museum, and we interface with that museum for these artifacts to be repatriated to Jamaica. And the people up here, that is the diaspora up here, are proud to see our faces. They were energized to see us. And we met about 9 church groups who have been supporting the reparatory justice situation. So we had to come here and face the music.
1: All right, have to leave it there, but you know, always interested in this conversation, following it very, very closely. Appreciate you staying up to talk to us. Thank you so much. Safe travel home.
0: Thank you. Bye.
1: Senior Counsel Bert Samuels talking to us. Let's go to sports. We're back at 7.
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0: And a very good evening to you. I'm Spencer Darlington with the evening's major sports report, and we begin with news on athletics. A total of 14 Jamaicans are expected to be in action on Friday's opening day of the three-day World Athletics Ultimate Championships in Budapest, Hungary. This will be the inaugural staging of the championships. Jermaine Brown has our preview.
1: World record holders Jamaica will feature in the very first event at the inaugural World Athletics Ultimate Championships, the mixed sprint relay, on Friday's opening day of the three-day championships in Budapest, Hungary. Jamaica had sped to a world record in the event at the World Relays. In fact, Jamaica set the world record twice in 2 days, first clocking 39.99 seconds in the heats, before returning to erase that mark in the final with 39.62. Meanwhile, in other events on Friday featuring Jamaicans, national record holder Nikisha Price and reigning national champion Stacey Ann Williams will contest the semifinals of the women's 400 meters.

0: finals on the women's 100 meter hurdles. 2021 Tokyo Olympics bronze medalist Megan Simmons and national record holder Akira Nugent will contest the first semifinal, which will also include red-hot American, new world record holder and Olympic champion Masai Russell. While two-time world champion Danielle Williams and reigning national champion Demetria Roswell will line up in semifinal two. In the men's 110-meter hurdles semifinals, 2025 World Championship silver medalist Orlando Bennett will line up in the first semifinal along with national champion Demario Prince, while 2025 World Championship bronze medalist Tyler Mason will run in semifinal too. The finals for both the men's and women's sprint hurdles will also be contested on the opening day. And in the field, national champion Lamar Distin will contest the women's high jump. The championships will feature a record-setting total prize pot of US$10 million, with individual winners dubbed ultimate champions receiving US$150,000 each. And in a novel move, athletes have also been allowed to select their lanes for their respective heats. Jermaine Brown reporting for Radio Jamaica Sports.
1: Indications are that close to a dozen athletes could end up being transferred from St. Jago High School girls track and field team for the new school year, which got underway on Monday. Radio Jamaica Sports has been reliably informed that among the notable names transferred so far are sprinter Adora Campbell and intermediate hurdler Alicia Carty, who have both switched to the Convent of Mercy Alpha. Campbell was fourth in the Class 2 100-meter final at this year's Issa Grace Kennedy Boys and Girls Championships, while Carty finished seventh in the 400-meter hurdles open final before going on to land the CARIFTA Under-17 crown in Grenada. Campbell and Carty were also part of St. Jago's Class 2 sprint relay team, which copped gold at this year's Boys and Girls Champs in a record 44.81 seconds. Meanwhile, Class 1 800 and 1500-meter runner Khadidra Coombs, as well as Class 1 1500 and 3000-meters open competitor Tasha Lee Palmer, have both moved on to Edwin Allen, while long jumper Janella Cairns is among two of the San Diego girls who have transferred to St. Elizabeth Technical. A Radio Jamaica Sports exclusive on Wednesday revealed that four of the most promising athletes on the San Diego High boys team have transferred to Jamaica College for the new school year. Head coach of Mount Pleasant FA, Theodore Tapper Whitmore, says his team showed character in their win over Portmore United in the CONCACAF Caribbean Cup on Tuesday night at the National Stadium. However, he's still not happy with the wasted opportunities up front. A Daniel Green goal in the 41st minute was enough to give the reigning champions all 3 points against the Jamaica Premier League champions, but the scoreline could have been wider had Mount Pleasant taken their clear-cut chances, including 3 times when a player found themselves one-on-one with the goalkeeper. Missed opportunities also haunted the St. Anne-based outfit in their 2-1 loss to Cibao FC and in their 1-1 draw with Salcedo FC in their opening 2 group games.
2: Well, yes, I think it was a massive 3 points this afternoon. I think the players show character. We knew the objective from day one, you know, but I think we were wasteful in front goal, but we continue to create chances. We happen to keep a clean sheet this afternoon. So, again, pleased with the overall performance of the team.
1: Mount Pleasant FA's head coach, Theodore Tapper Whitmore. Meanwhile, coach of Portmore United, Rudolph Austin, said the defeat puts a big dent in their semi-final ambitions.
3: Well, you know, it's always, even when you win games, it's always things that you can do. But, you know, it's a tough way to lose, you know, especially when we get a few chances that we could have put away. It's always tough, especially with the situation where if we win this game, we could have advanced, have a good chance to make it to the semifinals of this competition.
1: Coach of Portmore United, Rudolph Austin. Mount Pleasant are now third in the group on 4 points via goal difference. They will next oppose Cavalier FC at the National Stadium on September 17, while Portmore United will face Cibao FC in the Dominican Republic, also on September 17. General manager of Harborview FC, Clyde Giardini, has hailed a former player and coach, Trevor Jumpy Harris, for the role he played in building the foundations of the club. Harris, a former Kingston College and national player, passed away this morning in the United States. Harris was also a two-time All-American, having

0: led Michigan State University to two NCAA co-championships and was later inducted into the MSU Athletic Hall of Fame. Giardini credits Harris for playing his part in Harborview's rich history, having led the club to multiple titles in 1976.
1: We won three trophies that year under Jump, and I think that set the standard and the legacy of our winning and the character of what the Harborview Football Club has always been about. Built from inside, built from the youth development, graduate up, merged with additional highly selected talent, and hit the high notes locally and regionally. So that, I think, is a legacy Trevor has left as a leader and the leader of that breakthrough unit in 1976.
0: General Manager of Harborview FC, Clyde Giardini. The French Football Federation's President, Philippe Diallo, says Gianni Infantino has seriously damaged the image and the unity of football as he announced the end of France's support for the FIFA President's re-election. The FFF's executive committee unanimously voted on Thursday to withdraw its backing, which had been formalized at the end of June. Diallo indicated France would play an active part in UEFA's search for an alternative candidate for the FIFA presidency before the November 18 deadline. The election will take place in March of next year during FIFA's next Congress. The Guyana Amazon Warriors and the Antigua and Barbuda Falcons will meet in the first qualifier for a place in the Caribbean Premier League T20 final after the Guyanese franchise defeated St. Lucia Kings by 4 wickets on Wednesday night at the Providence Stadium. Batting first, the Kings were restricted to 119 in their 20 overs. Camille Puran top scored with 43, while Obus Pinar made 35. John Campbell, 12, was the only other batter to reach double figures. Veteran Imran Tahir bagged a 5 for 17, while Mehdi Hassan Miraz had 3 for 13. In their run chase, the Warriors, led by Quinton Sampson, who smashed 5 sixes in his 37 not out from 11 balls, got the victory at 122 for 6. Glenn Phillips also made 37 at the top of the order. Roston Chase claimed 3 for 34. With the win, the Warriors moved to 14 points and cannot be passed. It also means the Warriors and the Falcons will meet in the first qualifier, with the winner going straight to the final, while the losing team will await the winner of the first eliminator. The Jamaica Empress suffered their first loss of the Women's Caribbean Premier League T20, going down to the Trinbago Knight Riders women by 9 wickets on Thursday at the Kensington Oval in Barbados. Centre back, the Empress were restricted to a below par 100 for 8 in their 20 overs. Only 3 batters got to double figures as the Empress failed to navigate the spin of Karishma Ramharak and Laura Harris. Batting at number 3, Rashada Williams top scored with 40 from 47 balls, including 6 boundaries. Chanel Henry got among the scores as well, making an unbeaten 22, while Sayeda Arub Shah chipped in with 12. Ramharak was the pick of the Knight Riders bowlers, claiming 3 for 11 from 3 overs, while Harris supported by taking 2 for 10 from 2 overs. The Knight Riders women made light work of the chase, racing to victory at 104 for 1 in 11.4 overs. Opener Yashtika Bhatia top scored with an impressive unbeaten 57 from just 34 balls. Her innings had 3 sixes and 6 fours. Harris made 22, while captain Deandra Dottin was left unbeaten on 22. It was a second victory from as many games for the Knight Riders women, while the Empress now have 1 win and a loss from 2 matches. England are on course for a 3-0 test series sweep over Pakistan at Stumps on day 2 of the third and final test at Edgbaston. Pakistan closed the day on 52 for 2 in their second innings, still requiring a further 268 runs to make England bat again. Manchester United's long-awaited return to the UEFA Champions League began with a comprehensive 4-0 win over Azerbaijan champions Sabah FK at Old Trafford on Thursday. Mateus Cunha in the 27th minute, captain Bruno Fernandes in the 32nd, Benjamin Sechko in minute 45, and Lisandro Martinez in the 68th minute were all on target for United.
2: I think it's going to be too much of an issue. He's got the distance away from the goal to use as well. Instead, he's flicked it into Zirkzee, back heel, and it's in by Lisandro Martinez. Cheeky. Initial effort was pretty audacious from Joshua Zirkzee. It caught
3: Saba by surprise.

0: And he's claimed this goal here to make it four for Manchester United.
1: In other games, Bayern Munich behind a double from Michael Olise hammered Bodø/Glimt 5-0. Lens clipped Slavia Prague 3-2. PSV and Shakhtar played out a 1-1 draw, as did Fenerbahce and AS Roma, while Como outscored RB Leipzig 4-1. Coaches of Caribbean Basketball Academy and Majestic Gardens Legends are both confident as that they will come out on top as the Howard Makati Best of Three basketball finals come to an end. An exciting climax this evening at the National Stadium courts. The finals is evenly poised at one apiece.
2: Yeah, well, we are feeling confident. Just looking forward to going out there and playing our style of basketball and coming out on top.
3: But you're coming to the team that is more composed, that is more, you know, relaxed, and, you know, because you don't have to get nerves and jitters all up in there. So that's why you don't really come down to expect that. But you can expect that, my players will show some confidence, we will show balance on the court, and ensure that at the end of the day, you know, we get what we come for.
1: That was coach of Majestic Gardens Legends, Jaheim Mitchell, and before him, Ludlow Bucker, the coach of Caribbean Basketball Academy. They were speaking on Fame 95 FM's Sports Grill on Wednesday. The match tips off at 7:30 this evening. Eighth-seeded Jamaican Alicia James and her Ukrainian partner Paulina Sklia have been eliminated from the U.S. Open Junior Girls Doubles Championship, falling in straight sets 6-4, 6-4 to the American identical sisters Anika and Kristina Penikova in the quarterfinal round. The match, which lasted an hour and 10 minutes, saw the Penikova sisters being efficient at the net and on serve as well, outpointing James and Sklia 61-53 in total points won. President of Tennis Jamaica, John Azar, says despite the loss, James's run to the quarterfinals speaks to the nation's continued growth in the sport.
4: You know, what she's done on the world stage, I was fortunate enough to watch her earlier this year at Wimbledon, and now to reach a quarterfinals in the doubles at the US Open is certainly no easy feat. She won a couple tough rounds, lost a close match today. But as I've already reached out to her and expressed, sometimes we learn more from our losses and even our victories. So I'm sure she'll come back stronger, sure she'll come back wiser, and definitely we're looking forward to the impact that she'll have on the game on the world stage in the years ahead.
1: President of Tennis Jamaica, John Azar. And finally, the top female rider at Caymanas Park, Abigail Abel, has lodged an appeal against her 25 race day suspension handed down by the Jamaica Racing Commission stewards on Tuesday. Abel's appeal was submitted on Wednesday. The 26-year-old rider was punished for failure to display any effort to encourage her mount, Mandy, to obtain a better placing during the final 400 meters of the second event on August 29. Mandy, who went off as the 9-5 second choice among the five runners, finished second. And this brings an end to the evening's major sports report. Join us again tomorrow morning at 7:20.
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